0: Republicans have settled on Congressman Byron Donalds as their candidate for governor, and that now makes 8 black major party nominees for governors this year. Maryland's Wes Moore is seeking re-election in November. The Democrat is just the 3rd elected black governor in U.S. history. All have been Democrats and men. The November slate includes Democrats and Republicans, men and women. The nominees are promoting their experience and their ideas for all constituents. But many say the possibility of expanding representation matters given the nation's history. Bernie Bennett reporting.
1: The national debt has surpassed a record $40 trillion, highlighting the impact of defense costs, social programs, and interest on the deficit. This milestone comes just 5 months after hitting $39 trillion. On Wall Street, the Dow up by 119 points, the Nasdaq rose 41, the S&P 500 index advancing by 18. More on these stories at townhall.com.
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17: I'm Melissa Vail. The Lee County Sheriff's Office has announced the results of a multi-state sting that resulted in 14 arrests from a child sexting operation. Overall, there have been 68 charges stemming from Operation Midnight Shadow. Lee County Sheriff Brian Estes says they received over 52,000 cyber tips last year.
18: If you're targeting a child, attempting to exploit a child, or using the internet to prey on a child, I want you to understand this. We will use every resource available to identify you, find you, and hunt you down.
17: Raleigh police detectives have obtained a secure custody order for a 17-year-old juvenile in connection with the violence that occurred on July 4th in the Briar Creek area. Fugitive officers, with assistance from the Burlington Police Department, took the juvenile into custody. The juvenile was subsequently transported to a juvenile facility in Raleigh. The WPTF forecast, mostly clear tonight, low around 74. Alyssa Vail, WPTF News.
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13: Not Brian Kilmeade today, but this is the great Brian Kilmeade Show, your humble D.C. correspondent and Fox and Friends Weekend co-host, Griff Jenkins, pinch hitting for Brian today, who has a day off, and I've been getting the full Kilmeade experience. I call it Kilmeade Maxing when you do a TV show for 3 hours and a radio show for 3 hours. And man, what fun it is, but I don't see how he does it. You know, one of the things he has often talked about and followed closely, as is the country, and not particularly supporting it, looking at the polls, is the war in Iran. You know, for many Americans, it's starting to feel like a little bit of a sort of Groundhog Day effect where we really haven't seen which direction it's going to go. We do know one thing is certain, and that is the leaders of Iran are sort of trying to buy time, watching what we're doing here in America. They believe that the longer they draw this out, that they could in some way create domestic pressure for President Trump to end the war because of the midterms coming out. In fairness, President Trump has made it pretty clear on multiple occasions that he is not going to be bound by political pressure, whether it's midterms or otherwise. And General Jack Keane, a Fox News contributor who is often weighing in on these things with great insight, is talking about the Wall Street Journal article that we have all read and shocked to see about Iran possibly having a secret plan to escalate the war. Here is what General Keane said. Cut 20. Listen.
14: I take that article at face value because I sense myself as we get closer to the midterms, and they do focus on what's happening in the United States like a laser beam, to be frank about it. They pay lots of attention to it because they fundamentally understand war is about a test of wills, and they want to weaken the administration in terms of the political support and resolve of the American people here. So if they can demonstrate as we get closer to the midterms that the war isn't being managed properly because Iran is taking offensive action, then they believe, in their minds, there's a good chance that the Democrats will take control and maybe stop funding the war.
13: That was General Jack Keane. We're lucky now to have another very insightful former retired Navy Vice Admiral Robert Harwood joining us now. Vice Admiral, thank you for joining us. You just heard your colleague, General Keane, talking about, you know, Iran's plan, what they intend to do. We did see in the last 24 hours, Iran striking a couple of missile strikes on the UAE. What's your read on it, sir?
15: We've got Mexican standoff here. The president's convinced with the economic pressure he's putting on our ability to move oil while limited through the straits and continue to move commerce, he thinks he's in the position of strength. The Iranians are focused on the midterms, as General Keane so eloquently stated, but the president's going to weigh through that. He believes the pressure he's putting on Iran has a bigger impact on them internally. So that's where we are in this Mexican standoff. And as the article indicated, Iran may be preparing to do some mass casualty events, something that can help influence the elections. But the president sees that as additional opportunities to eliminate any of their offensive power. And we know we've taken out that dramatically. 80-90% of it has been eradicated. So they've got to be able to hit a boat every now and then, hit a target, show they still have some power and something to support their position, be it in negotiations. I think the president's past negotiations, and it's just capitulation at this point.
13: It's a great insight, Vice Admiral, and we have seen that Iran can actually hit some targets. We just lost two service members when they struck Muwafaq Air Base in Jordan. But a couple of questions for you here. One is, do you believe that if this is the secret plan to escalate is actually forthcoming, can they do it without really getting the Houthis and Hezbollah and their proxies fully engaged in it?
15: Well, I think you've highlighted the dilemma Iran is in right now. Look, Hezbollah's under incredible pressure. They're losing funding because Iran doesn't have any money left anymore. The government of Lebanon is negotiating with Israel to try to disarm Hezbollah. The Houthis are coming under attack because many have weighed in with the Saudis and will support them should the Houthis continue to challenge the Bab al-Mandab. So you're seeing across the board, Iran, its surrogates, its ability to project power being eradicated. And I believe at the end of the day, that's the end state the president's looking for. It's not just opening commerce through the straits. It's not just about eradicating their nuclear program, but it's ensuring they cannot support those circuits. They cannot launch missiles and drones. So you're slowly seeing all of that taken off the table, backed by this financial strangulation of Iran. And you'll see more and more political power brought to bear here. Can we get partner nations such as Pakistan, Afghanistan, Azerbaijan, Turkey to help shut down borders? Can we shut down their airspace? There's a lot of steps still that the president could pull, and I think it's going in the right direction at this end. I support his strategy.
13: I feel like I'm beating a dead horse here when I talk about this, but it can't not be talked about, which is the fact that Iran is currently doing what they have consistently done for decades with their tactics. So are we to be surprised that this is how they're behaving now?
15: No, not at all. It's been very consistent, as you said, throughout their history. What's different is you have a president who is willing to hit them, a president who now gave them an off-ramp, and they didn't take it. And they never would because it's an existential threat to them. So I think the state of the game is completely different. The table's been turned. Where time was always on Iran's behalf, now time is a real enemy to them. They've got to get their commerce back on step there. And over the long term, this is really what's going to change the internal dynamics of Iran. And everyone recognizes that. At the end of the day, if there's not a government in Iran who renounces the policies and programs they've had for the last four decades, then you're not going to have an enduring solution. Everyone recognizes that. This strategy that the president using whole of government, be it diplomatic, be it financial, military pressure, to force them and the regime into a position where they face an existential threat, not only externally, but internally, is a sound strategy. And I think it's moving with the speed of relevancy that Iran has to respond to now, not the U.S.
13: And when you talk about an existential threat, certainly economically, Iran has never faced anything like this. As you point out, President Trump is the first president, mind you, in an election year that had the guts and the you know, backbone to actually take them on. And, you know, while we're trying to figure out what happens militarily, you're spot on, because Operation Epic Fury is the military operation that began, but Operation Economic Fury, the Secretary Bessent and others are bringing, is strangling economically that country. But you also give President Trump some credit for, he has consistently made it very clear, even if the Iranians are hard of hearing on the messaging about the denuclearization, and he just again, excuse me, I believe it was on Monday, talked a little bit about, you know, his main goal here. This is cut 19. Listen to this, Admiral.
0: Are you any closer today to reaching a final deal to end Iran's nuclear program?
1: Well, they want to make a deal, but they're not going to make the kind of a deal that I feel is necessary. Look, we're in there for one reason. Iran cannot have a nuclear weapon. You understand that? Iran cannot have a nuclear weapon, and they won't have a nuclear weapon.
13: And that goal, that central issue, Strait of Hormuz set aside for a moment, that stands to benefit not only the U.S. security, but also and particularly all of the Gulf allies around there. Your thoughts?
15: It's beyond that. It's not just the Gulf. This is important to everyone for two very strategic reasons. First and foremost, the evil empire. Iran somewhat is a surrogate of China and Russia. 90% of Iran's oil that they're able to get out in the market, and thank goodness now they're unable to do that, went to China. It was a great support of of China and their financial objectives, their need for energy. So one, you're battling that. You're battling the evil empire, so forth. And if you're able to take Iran, a country of $95 million, and bring them into the global economy, bring them into commercialization, bring them into the markets, you change the dynamics for everyone. And then second, the Islamic revolution and what they've done with their ideology to destroy the region, vis-a-vis Lebanon, Syria, Iraq, Yemen, that with footholds throughout Europe. So the president knows on both of those levels how important this is and what the stakes at play is. And I think he has a strategy now to achieve those objectives. We've just got to let it play out. And again, Iran has very few options left on the table right now. They can do a few strikes. They can try to continue to support their surrogates. But both those are unable to sustain themselves without the resources they've had the last 4 or 5 decades. And that's why this strategy is so impactful. And I'm sure we'll meet those objectives top of the list of, as you said, the nuclear program. They will not be able to constitute it at the end of the day. We will get control of that material. There's no doubt about it on those objectives.
13: And that will be unbelievably history-making in and of itself. I want to have one last thing, Vice Admiral, because you're so great on this stuff, such good insight. There was one moment that this week sort of, I guess, gave us a bit of a pause, saying, what's that about? And it was when President Trump was talking about he would bomb the S out of Oman, threatening actually Oman. One of your fellow admirals, Mark Montgomery, reacting to that on America's Newsroom. Listen to this. I want to get your reaction. Cut 24.
2: The two countries can speak to each other. They should not make some kind of deal where they control the Strait of Hormuz or they toll it. I'm not sure Oman is attempting to do that. Oman is a long-term ally or partner of the United States. I think that they've been helpful for us in creating a southern transit, a very southern transit scheme through their waters over the last 4 months. But the president, I think his warning was overdone, but the president was attempting to remind them that they should adhere to international law when having any discussions with Iran.
13: So obviously, we don't want Oman to make a bilateral direct deal with Iran. President may be reminding Oman of their strongest ally being the U.S. But real quick, what's your read on it?
15: I think, Mark, and you've got it about right. Look, this is important to everyone, and this is going to come down to that political power. We don't want anyone supporting Iran or taking their position. It's counter to our position. So I think the president was just reinforcing that with Oman. You're either part of the solution or you're part of the problem. You can't be both. So let's stay tied together. Let's speak with one voice and let's solve this problem for the long haul, not just for Oman, but for UAE, for Saudi, for Qatar, for Bahrain and everyone else in the region and beyond. So I think that's exactly what the president was talking about. I think Mark hit the point right on.
13: And to add to that, on the back end of that would be perhaps an expansion of the Abraham Accords. And that would certainly be, I think, legacy defining for President Trump. Vice Admiral Robert Harward, great insight. Thank you for joining us on the Brian Kilmeade Show. As always, we love having you.
15: Thanks. Good to be with you.
13: Thank you. And this is the Brian Kilmeade Show. Griff Jenkins filling in for Brian. Don't go anywhere.
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1: Fast it is, the Brian Kilmeade Show. Griff Jenkins filling in. And as I often talk about, I'm your humble D.C. correspondent and now weekend co-host of Fox and Friends. But, you know, there's a story that I really wanted to put an exclamation point on as a correspondent, because another correspondent who for some two decades was a pretty well-respected correspondent at ABC News. He was even the chief White House correspondent at one point for ABC News. That is Terry Moran. And we keep learning more and more about Fauci and the fact that he was writing one thing in his diaries and telling the country an entirely opposite thing when it came to the vaccines, the mask, and of course, the origins of COVID and whether or not there was a lab leak. Terry Moran going on a podcast called The Fifth Column, and he talked about actually at when he was at ABC surrounding the issue of COVID and the lab leak story, and Anthony Fauci, he felt the heavy hand of censorship. Cut 41.
2: The one time that I did feel the heavy hand of censorship in my work at ABC News, early in 2021, maybe January, February, I'm seeing online and elsewhere people that I thought were smart and serious, Jamie Menzel mostly saying, and others, maybe this leaked from the lab. And I was like, well, that's interesting. So I went to Nightline. I said, hey, you know, I'd like to do a story on, and they were like, great. Yeah, let's do it. And we kind of laid it out. The day that it's supposed to air, it gets reviewed and it comes back to me and it is incomprehensible. And I've never been angrier. I'm in the booth.
3: These lawyers?
2: Lawyer standards. And I was told, Fauci, I'm cursing and screaming in the booth.
4: And this is day of.
2: Day of air. And I'm just absolutely livid beside myself.
1: And when he said he was heard Fauci, that would intimate that possibly producers showed the script directly to Fauci, which is not done in any newsroom, let alone a premier main network. Real quick, let us not forget also the absolute scorn and disparaging that came to those in the early days that were even suggesting, should we explore the lab leak? Terry Moran also on that, cut 42.
2: There was an organized campaign by one of the guys who was funding the research at, what was his name, Daszak or whatever, to get scientists to sign on and say, there's no way there's a lab leak. Anybody who says that this came from the lab is, you know, participating in racism or something. And that really silenced. I mean, our standards, ABC News' standards people, took that absolutely to heart.
1: So to be clear, when we talk about Fauci, Moran went on to say he doesn't know directly that the ABC producers gave the script to Fauci, who then in turn corrected it. Somebody did. And it suggests, though, that there was some involvement with Fauci. So here's how this business works. If I am doing an investigation about Fauci or the White House or whatever, we will often as correspondents send an email, whatever, talk to him and say, hey, this person in our story said this quote about you. We would like to have your view, your side of the story. Would you like to weigh in? That's called fair journalism. But to show a script to Fauci, who would then completely rework it to play down the lab leak, is something unheard of. Every day we seem to learn something new that doesn't entrust us with our public officials when it comes to the next pandemic. I'm Griff Jenkins on the Brian Kilmeade Show.

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1: I'm Melissa Vail. A month-long multi-state investigation targeting the online sexual exploitation of children resulted in 14 arrests and 68 criminal charges, according to the Lee County Sheriff's Office. The operation, known as Operation Midnight Shadow, was conducted in July 2026 by multiple agencies. The Wake County Board of Education voted 7-2 to reallocate $17.6 million to fund state-approved teacher raises and bonuses, including one-time bonuses paid from the district's fund balance. Board member Toshiba Rice.
2: It's important to me that we pay staff every opportunity we get to provide them funding.
1: A Colorado manufacturer broke ground Wednesday on an RTP area factory expansion, the latest North Carolina project aimed at strengthening the domestic supply chain for critical defense materials and technology. Forge Nano is expected to create about 250 manufacturing, engineering, and operations jobs at its Morrisville factory. Alyssa Vail, WPTF News.
3: With SRN News, I'm Keith Peters in Washington. A Missouri judge has rejected a bid to let voters decide whether to use new U.S. House districts backed by President Trump. The ruling means the new map can be used in the November elections, but the court's decision is likely to be appealed. Opponents had submitted thousands of petition signatures seeking a November referendum on the map passed by the state's Republican-led legislature. The national debt has surpassed a record $40 trillion, highlighting the impact of defense costs, social programs, and interest on the deficit. This milestone comes just 5 months after hitting $39 trillion. Experts say the growing debt is already affecting Americans by raising borrowing costs and lowering wages. On Wall Street, the Dow by 119 points, the S&P advanced 18. More details at srnnews.com.
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8: We're expecting clear skies tonight with a low of 74. Chance of rain on Thursday, but it will be sunny and hot with a high of 97. Heat index values as high as 107. And a chance of rain on Thursday night with cloudy skies and a low of 73.
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0: talk show that's getting you talking. You're with Brian Kilmeade.
1: Oh, we're going to get talking, all right. And we're going to talk about something you probably didn't think you were going to talk about. This is Griff Jenkins on the Great Brian Kilmeade Show. And joining us now is a good friend and a real smart guy, editor of National Review, Rich Lowry. And Rich, before I give away the tease there about what our listeners are about to learn about, there's occasionally some unusual comments that come from President Trump. It is very frequent, near daily moments when he addresses the press and takes questions at photo ops or in the Oval Office. One thing I did not have on my bingo card was this. Listen.
2: I said, would you like to give us a little hand? We don't need help with Iran. But if

0: entire existence to us. I mean, our own peril, we gave that country its independence and protected it. But now, what's going on with President Trump? Why is he blowing this up with South Korea?
1: Well, he's very unhappy, as he made it clear in the White House there about the South Koreans not helping at all with the Iran war. Now, there's not much the South Koreans can do to help in the Iran war, but they have missile interceptors. You know, they could get to the Gulf states. They could maybe send a destroyer for a while to the Strait of Hormuz. You know, there are other kind of symbolic things they could do. And if I were the South Koreans, I would have done something like that just to avoid this kind of reaction. And they've actually chipped into most of our major military operations since the Vietnam War. And they chipped in a huge way in the Vietnam War. But the domestic politics is against it in South Korea. And, you know, they do have a bigger problem just north of their just at the DMZ there. So I would prefer if these kind of things were worked out in private. But that's not Trump's that's not his MO. If he's upset with you, we're going to learn about truth on Truth Social and when he talks to reporters.
0: Yeah, and you know, you wrote a column, by the way, and this is why I got interested in it, because I read your column in the National Review about South Korea. The title, Trump's South Korea Snub, says strife with an ally again. And the again part is the perfect headline. And here President Trump is creating problems that I think we often call these things self-inflicted. Now, we've long known that he does like this, you know, personality diplomatic approach, and he respects people of power, strong men, if you will. Mm-hmm. But, you know, look, Kim Jong-un is not as charming as Seth Rogen made him out to be in that movie, The Interview, by any stretch of the means. Yeah. In fact, by the way, if you go back to that 2014, I believe it was, movie with James Franco and Seth Rogen, where they're going to go to an interview and then it turns into the CIA making him kill him. North Korea got so pissed about it, they called it an act of war, and I believe they thought there was a cyber attack directed at Sony, which made the movie. This is not, while we can joke about Kim Jong-un in a movie like that, like, you know, this is ruffling feathers. And what is the saying, leave a sleeping dog lie?
1: Yeah, so Trump is just weirdly enamored with this guy who I don't see the charm of him whatsoever. Now, of course, like most rational people, I've never met him and hope never to meet him. But he loves the idea of personal diplomacy. But we got nothing first time around except for a very dramatic meeting and some photo ops, and we would get nothing second time around. And Kim Jong-un's made that very clear. You know, he said we have to give up our obsession with their nuclear program if negotiations are going to start, which we shouldn't do. So sometimes there's a method to the madness, to how Trump goes about this. He has wrung more spending out of NATO countries, which is, I think is great, because he's been so public in his criticisms. But sometimes the method is totally lost on me, and this is one of them.
0: Well, and so, you know, we did have, as you wrote about in your piece, we just had Defense Secretary Pete Hegseth go over to South Korea last year talking about our alliance has never been stronger. Does this create a problem, or is this quickly moved on from?
1: I think it's probably quickly moved on from. Now, he said he ordered Hegseth to downgrade this joint exercise, which we've done literally for decades, joint military exercise with the South Koreans. It's not even clear whether that's going to happen or how much it would be downgraded if we do downgrade it. I imagine this will be papered over and we'll move to something else. South Korea is a hugely important ally. They need us, you know, and they're helpful to us as well. So I think that this one is something hopefully to be forgotten 2 weeks from now.
0: You know, I want to, what's not going to get forgotten about for 2 weeks, and obviously this flub-up came out because of our asking South Korea with respect to Iran, and you are a smart guy that understands these things and follows it. You know, I was just speaking in another segment with Vice Admiral Robert Harward, and he said, you know, I said, you know, does it feel like, and I think most of the American people feel that with respect to the war in Iran, that we're in like a Groundhog Day. He described it as a Mexican standoff, and it's not really going anywhere. It's pretty clear, and the Wall Street Journal recently

0: wrote about this secret. Iran has a secret plan to escalate, actually, particularly ahead of the midterms. The last 24 hours, we've seen Iran strike the UAE with missiles. That's not particularly out of the ordinary, because we've been seeing this sporadically happen. But, you know, when we talk about the sort of, how do you describe where we are here? Because it is certainly this talks that's going to lead to threats. It's going to lead to maybe a deal that goes back to missiles. Mm-hmm. And I think by and large, the American people are getting frustrated with it. What's your read on where we are?
1: Yeah, I think Mexican standoff is pretty good. It's extraordinary that they're hitting Gulf states and hitting tankers in the Strait of Hormuz, and we're now not hitting them back. Now we have the blockade, and our calculation is whatever the pain they can impose through disrupting the Strait, you know, and gas prices are still elevated. I rarely see in my part of the world gas below $4 a gallon. You know, it's about a dollar higher than it was. That hurts, but we can hurt them more with the blockade. And we can't hurt them more with the blockade, but the problem is they don't run in elections, right? They're fanatics, so they're willing to endure the pain. So I would think certainly they're not going to give us anything before November, because they want to hurt Trump in the elections, and they hope the elections neuter him. I think even if the elections go very badly, he's still going to be president of the United States and have a very free hand in foreign policy. So they may be overplaying their hand in that regard. But we're not hitting them back, because Trump doesn't want to escalate, doesn't want to go back to intense exchange of arms. And we do have this real issue of having depleted some of our stocks of important advanced missiles. So we're going to sit on them with the blockade and hope something shakes loose, but nothing's going to shake loose soon.
0: And the IRGC leaders, particularly General Ahmad Vahidi, who I've talked a lot about, because, you know, you have to realize the history here. And when Ali Khamenei was the supreme leader, who we have now since killed, when he took over in the 90s, he literally started the Quds Force. So we hear so much, the fierce fighters. But the Quds Force's mission was twofold. It was not only a security apparatus, but they were the ones to be the exporters of terrorism and to go out and stand up Hamas, Hezbollah, Houthis, things like that. And the very first commander of the Quds Force was a younger General Ahmad Vahidi. He then was replaced with Qasem Soleimani, who we also killed, President Trump killed in the first administration, and he was well known for that. But the guy that stood up the Quds Force was Vahidi, and now he is back in charge of the IRGC. And I make that point to illustrate the fact that we should not be surprised, I don't think, by any stretch of the means, that not only are they following the same pattern of behavior, but also that they are not going to stop at anything. Their will, to be fair, is pretty ironclad, and they're willing to take an enormous amount of pain. So, you know, even if President Trump continues to push this beyond the midterms, you know, what hope do we have that we can break this Iranian will as we continue to inflict more pain, certainly as we watch today economically?
1: It's very difficult. Now, when an adversary has a fanatical will and we're waging a total war against them, like the Nazis or Imperial Japan, it matters that they have that will, but eventually we'll just crush them, right? And here the problem is we're not going to invade Tehran, right? Which we win a war in theory in a week. We wanted to, and we had the political will, but we don't, right? So it's a limited war, and when you get in a limited war against an enemy with a fanatical will, that's where you get an asymmetrical advantage in favor of the other side. We saw it in the Korean War to some extent, aforementioned Korean War. I mean, the amount of punishment that the North Koreans and the Chinese were willing to absorb in that conflict was unbelievable. Same thing with the North Vietnamese in the Vietnam War, and same thing here, right? So we wouldn't be able to absorb, you know, for a week, the kind of economic pain that they've sustained, or the blows, military blows that they sustained, or losing the top hierarchy of their leadership in these targeted strikes. But they don't think the way we do, right? They're different. They are true religious fanatics, and it's hard to see just more economic pain getting the job done. Again, at least not in short order.
0: And, you know, you make a good point, Rich, about we're not invading Tehran anytime soon. Look, I was embedded with Lieutenant Colonel Ollie North during the invasion of Iraq in 2003. We went in to topple a regime, regime change, and ultimately we got lost in nation building, and the Colonel and I were there in 2003, 4, 5, 6, 7. I even went back in 2016 with him as well, and this is different. But, you know, when President Trump continues to make statements like the one I'm about to play you, about his primary fundamental goal of denuclearization, I have a question for you. Here's what he said in the Oval Office. This is cut 19. Listen to here.
2: Are you any closer today to reaching a final deal to end Iran's nuclear program?
3: Well, they want
2: to
3: make a deal, but they're not going to make the kind of a deal that I feel is necessary. Look, we're in there for one reason. Iran cannot have a nuclear weapon. You understand that? Iran cannot have a nuclear weapon. And they won't have a nuclear weapon.
0: And I applaud him for being the first president in history willing to stand up militarily to Iran, particularly in an election year, well knowing the difficulties he would face. But when he continues to make this goal, which is a goal that is a victory for the world, not just the U.S. and Israel and the Gulf states, for the world. You wonder, to your point about invading Tehran, can you actually accomplish that goal without putting boots on the ground in some capacity? Certainly, if it comes to having to go in and physically take centrifuges and materials out of places like Pickaxe Mountain.
1: It is my belief that what fundamentally what's happened in terms of denuclearizing Iran has already happened. It happened through Midnight Hammer. It happened through this military campaign. They're not enriching anymore. The first time in decades, they're not enriching. And they're going to have a very, if they decided they're going to enrich again tomorrow, they'd have a very hard time doing it. I think it would take them years to stand it up again. That's the accomplishment. I don't think we're getting anything from them in terms of negotiations on the nuclear deal. Certainly nothing worth having. So I think the war now is just basically over the Strait of Hormuz. Will Iran continue to control it? Will it get opened up again, et cetera? There could eventually be a deal over that. But I don't think we're getting, you know, any agreement to rip up their stuff and give it to us or have inspectors or any of that. So I think whatever's been accomplished has been accomplished militarily, and now it's a fight over the strait.
0: Last question, and that is, you can bet that Oman isn't going to be cutting a deal over the strait with Iran. President Trump quickly tried to bring that back in line. Your quick thoughts on that?
1: Yeah, it's, you know, again, method to madness sometimes, sometimes not. Kind of extraordinary that he threatened to bomb Oman, our ally. But, have been talking to the Iranians about the Strait of Hormuz, what the arrangement will be. So if we're not going to take the strait back militarily, it may be the best that you can have is some sort of arrangement between Iran and Oman about how it's going to work. That would not be my ideal solution, but they in that scenario, they're part of the solution. So maybe you jawbone them, but you don't want to bomb them.
0: No, and that was a jawbone indeed. Rich Lowry, editor of the National Review, longtime friend of this program and a friend of mine as well. Rich, great insight. Thanks, buddy.
1: Awesome. Thanks, Griff.
0: All right. You're listening to the Brian Kilmeade Show. I'm Griff Jenkins. Don't go anywhere.
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0: He's so busy, he'll make your head spin. It's Brian Kilmeade.
1: That ain't no lie. He is busy doing 3 hours of TV, 3 hours of radio, but I am so honored to be in for him. This is Griff Jenkins on the Brian Kilmeade Show. You know, I travel to New York every weekend to do Fox and Friends weekend, and I don't keep a diary like Anthony Fauci did. But if I did keep a diary, I would make notes about my travels to New York. And for instance, I would say things like, had to go to CVS near work and get some more toothpaste. Had to wait 5 minutes for them to open up the locked box because of the crime here. I also would put in an entry, listen to crazy woman talking about something today. Actually learned she's actually part of the local government. Listen here. Cut 13.
2: Most of what we saw were crimes of poverty. People who are stealing things like toothpaste. People who are stealing things like, you know, soap. And that means if you're stealing those things, you need them. Right. And we are choosing to protect billion-dollar companies like CVS and Walgreens over the people who are struggling to get by. Right. There are people who can be thrown in jail simply for having a biological need.
1: A biological need. So that is Emily Gallagher, a current member of the New York Assembly, the same place where, not same seat, but same government local body that Zoran Mamdani was in before he was the mayor of New York City, suggesting that shoplifting is okay. And the last time I looked, while we feel, and I am Catholic, compassion towards the poor, poverty is not a permission slip to steal. And when Emily Gallagher says stuff like this, and then on the back end of allowing shoplifting, encouraging it if you're poor, she backs it up with blasting CVS and Walgreens as billionaires making poor people suffer. That creates class warfare. Class warfare, and by the way, she is a democratic socialist, no surprise there. But this intentional creation of class warfare is not what this country needs. And it's not what the Bronx, where she is, needs, or New York, or any other city in America. And the fact that you have an elected official excusing, really permissing, shoplifting is beyond me. I just can't put my mind around it. I'm Griff Jenkins, and this is the Brian Kilmeade Show.
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7: this hour from Town Hall. I'm Keith Peters in Washington. So Darlene Graham, sister of the late Senator Lindsey Graham, made a high-profile misstep a week before she faces a runoff election in her bid to hold on to the South Carolina seat to which she was appointed last month.
8: Darlene Graham is serving as interim senator, but also competing in a special Republican primary to replace her brother. On Tuesday night in Newberry, she said, "National security is not my thing," when asked a question about Taiwan and the South China Sea and how that relates to U.S. national security. Lindsey Graham was known for his foreign policy involvement and multiple trips abroad to shore up U.S. relationships in foreign countries. Her opponent, Congressman Ralph Norman, said that Graham is not experienced enough to serve in the U.S. Senate, something he said is supported by her response at the debate.
7: Correspondent Meg Kennard reporting. The Stars and Stripes publisher will retire amid differences with the Pentagon.
9: Longtime Stars and Stripes publisher Max D. Lederer Jr. has announced his retirement, citing differences with the direction of the Pentagon's leadership, as Defense Secretary Pete Hegseth's Pentagon seeks to exert editorial control. 4 months ago, the person tasked with safeguarding the publication's independence, Jacqueline Smith, was fired. Stars and Stripes is partly funded by the Pentagon and has recently been at the forefront of some of the reporting on conditions for sailors aboard the USS Abraham Lincoln and concerns for their mental health during the aircraft carrier's long deployment, concerns that President Donald Trump has downplayed. I'm Lisa Dwyer.
7: On Wall Street, the Dow Jones Industrial Average up by 119 points, the NASDAQ rose 41, the S&P 500 advanced 18, oil under $86 a barrel. More on these stories at townhall.com.
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19: I'm Gail Herbert. Two more teens were arrested and charged Wednesday in connection to the Briar Creek riot. The July 4th shooting at the Raleigh Shopping Center was part of at least two teen takeovers that left nine shot and attracted thousands during the holiday weekend. The arrests of a 15-year-old in New York and a 17-year-old in Burlington bring the total number of juveniles charged in the investigations to eight. Raleigh police said that 3,000 teens gathered and two adult bystanders were injured in a shooting at the Briar Creek Shopping Center. Another takeover happened early Sunday morning along Glenwood Avenue in the Glenwood South area of downtown Raleigh. And Durham police and crews responded Wednesday morning to a 5 a.m. water main break at Roxborough Street near Ellerby Street. Water flooded the roadway, but traffic impacts were limited. North Roxborough was closed while crews worked to repair the break. The WPTF forecast, the overnight low 73 with mostly clear skies, a high Thursday 97 with a chance of showers and storms. Gail Hurd, WPTF News.
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1: This is the great Brian Kilmeade Show. I'm Griff Jenkins, your humble D.C. correspondent and Fox and Friends Weekend co-host, filling in for Brian today, who has the day off. And it's really been all eyes on the Sunshine State. A couple of primaries, three states had primaries yesterday, but everybody was watching Florida because there was not one, not two, but three socialist candidates running down there. And many people wondered whether or not the socialist dream of a communist utopia would be shared by Floridians. Turns out it wasn't totally shut down, because in the Senate race, you had Angie Nixon, a Democratic socialist that wants Medicare for all, abolishing ICE, and the whole litany of list of crazy progressive positions that we have gone through. She won last night. And not only did she win, she makes the case that she converted even Republicans to come to her side. Here is a little bit of her after her victory. Cut two.
23: We have actually, it's not about Democrat or Republican or progressive or moderate. I have been able to get folks who were MPAs and Republicans to change their party affiliation to vote for me in this primary, as well as donate on a campaign and volunteer on a campaign. And that's because I have a proven track record here in the state of Florida of fighting for Floridians as well as delivering. I've been able to get legislation across the finish line that would expand access to early childhood education for low-income and hardworking families. And that is what people care about, policies that help improve their quality of life.
1: And the record shows Nixon defeated Colonel Alex Vindman, who you remember of Trump impeachment fame, by more than 12 points. Nobody better, I mean bar none, nobody better to weigh in and size up what the election results tell us today than my friend Carl Rove. Carl, thanks for joining us. Kind of a shocker that one of the three socialists won. What's your read and your top line today?
24: Yeah, well, first of all, thanks for having me. Where is Kilmeade? I mean, yeah. What luxurious resort is he at? But first, I want to apologize. I really want to apologize. And for years, I have mangled your first name. I kept calling you Griff. I had no idea your first name is actually Grace.
1: Okay.
24: Now, that's odd. All the Graces I know are girls. So, but you know, since your choice, Grace.
1: Yeah.
24: You know, Grace Jenkins.
1: Carl, you are the best. So for our listeners who aren't familiar, I interviewed on Sunday one of those socialists, Elijah Manley, who was defeated by Debbie Wasserman Schultz. We had him on the show, and I get into this discussion. He launches off on this protester narrative about ICE shooting people in the streets, and I set him straight with some facts. But literally, Eric here on the show put together a clip. I couldn't get get the guy to get my name straight. Here, listen to this, Carl. This is what you're referring to.
0: Morning. Thank you for joining us.
2: Thank you so much for having me, Grace. You know, the number one priority for my campaign is, I think that's an unfair way to frame it, Grace. We are still going to enforce immigration laws in our country Grace, no amount of
3: anecdotes. Debbie Wasserman Schultz, who of course was once in the leadership, now you're part of the pushback. Thank you, Elijah.
2: Awesome. Thank you, Grace.
24: If the guy couldn't get your name straight, why should we think he could get any facts straight?
1: No.
24: I mean, it was hilarious.
1: It was unbelievable.
24: Really? Yeah.
1: Unbelievable. Thanks for watching. All right. So let's get your takeaway. I mean, I got to believe that the fact that he will now run against incumbent Senator Ashley Moody, who has a track record, but not only does she have these crazy policies, you have such a large number of voters who have escaped places like Cuba, right, and Venezuela, exactly, and Nicaragua, that have real life, actual traumatic experiences with socialism, as well as in some southern Florida pockets, certainly a heavy Jewish population, which have got to be nothing short of alarmed by the aggressive way that these democratic socialists have embraced anti-Semitism. But what's your take?
24: Well, first of all, I want to know who the genius was inside Senator Ashley Moody's campaign that helped foster this outcome, because it changed her race from being mildly interesting to being completely dead and over. And then the nomination, I think you're absolutely right, the nomination of a avowed, openly practicing democratic socialist in a state where you have Cubanos and Venezuelans and Nicaraguans and lots of people, as you point out, who've had an experience in their lifetime and in their family with the effect of socialism is a big negative. And you add on top of that the anti-Semitism of the DSA and their DSA adjacent candidates. And this is the state is trending red. I mean, it was not too long ago that for the first time in its history, it had more registered Republicans than Democrats. Now the gap between the two is huge, and I think is only going to get bigger this year. And it's going to be a little bit difficult for the Democrats because they have a gubernatorial candidate who's a former Republican and more of a centrist, and now they have above him on the ballot a Democratic socialist as their Senate candidate who, A, is not going to raise that much money, and B, is not going to step away from her leftist view. She may try and paper it over by saying, as she did in that clip you had from her, that she has a proven record of delivering, and she claims to have converted. I'd love to see those Republicans step forward and say, I was a Republican who's now supporting the Democratic Socialist. I think that's a little bit of myth-making there. She at least recognizes it's a problem.
1: Yeah, who is that? And you're spot on. I mean, I just don't see how Ashley Moody loses. But I do think, and this is what I want to get your take on, there was a painful reality, I think, for Democratic leadership, because remember, when you look at the math, over 16 million that Colonel Alex Vindman brought into the race, compared to Nixon had like $975,000, and she still won by 12 points, but also the endorsements. Chuck Schumer was all in on Vindman. That was his candidate, while you had Ilhan Omar and Rashida Tlaib backing Nixon. Is there some real Monday morning quarterbacking for the Democrat establishment, people like Schumer, people like Hakeem Jeffries, saying there's something here we need to worry about?
24: Yeah, look, I was looking at it from a distance, so you got to take that into account. I was never impressed with him as a candidate. He seemed to be stiff, unapproachable. And look, he just recently moved to the state. Now, look, granted, Florida has a lot of people moving in, but it's one thing to say, oh, I've been here for 5 or 8 or 10 years. It's another thing to say, well, I moved here 2.5, 3 years ago in order to run for the U.S. Senate. So I thought he was a stiff. I don't think he was particularly effective on the campaign trail. He was showered with cash because, you know, sort of everybody who had suffered from Trump derangement syndrome said he's the guy who's going to be able to take Trump on and he'll be able to sway people in Florida. But I never saw the political chops that was necessary to be a serious candidate, with all due respect to him. I mean, I know his twin brother is in the Congress, mm-hmm, from Virginia. But, you know, it just struck me really, really bad candidate selection. And Schumer, he can raise money. But he has not had a good track record this time around in finding candidates. He was the person who said, let's get the, you know, ancient governor of Maine to run, Janet Mills to run against Graham Plattner, and that fell flat. He was the one who said, let's all consolidate behind Stevens in Michigan. And while she came close, I thought, again, there was a weak candidate. She had this weird affectation and voice on the campaign trail that I just thought a lot of Michiganders would probably be off-put by. But she came close. But, you know, Schumer is part of this effort to get, quote, independents running in Nebraska and Montana because the Democratic label is so bad in those states that he was afraid Democrats couldn't get elected. And so the gambit worked in Nebraska. The Democrats put up a candidate who won the nomination and then withdrew, but they're not getting the independent candidate to get out, the Democratic candidate to get out in Montana. So bad political judgment by Schumer, who used to have better chops and certainly retains an enormous ability to raise money.
1: As we wait to see, now we're 70 something days away from the midterms, I want to get your take on the overall what happens with control. But before I do that, I want to stay in the Senate races, because I can't bring you on being from Texas without addressing, as you well know, Fox's power rankings just moved that Tallarico Paxton race into toss up, which obviously we've heard for a long time that there was going to be, you know, Texas turning blue. Beto O'Rourke was going to do it. Didn't happen. But now it is something to see Fox's power rankings moving the Tallarico race into toss up. What's your read and insight here?
24: Yeah. Well, first of all, it's Robert Francis O'Rourke, incidentally. It's not right. That phony Nick. Look, let's be clear. Ken Paxton blames me for his impeachment. I had nothing to do with it, but I'm not a favorite of his, and I'm not a fan of his. But he should win, but he's a terrible candidate, and Tallarico is a smart guy. He said a lot of goofy things. Look, I live in Austin, Texas. I love the town, but let's admit it. It's a very liberal town. Sure. And so Democrats here say incredibly bizarre things because that's the nature of the local Democratic Party. And he has said a lot of crazy things. A candidate who had money and was good on the stump could be creating havoc for him. But that's not happening. And Tallarico is out there taking systematically all of the difficulties and the scandals surrounding our attorney general and starting to wrap him up in them. And to me, the key is going to be the Senate, before the Senate primary in Texas, the Republican senatorial campaign committee and the Republican Senate Leadership Fund, the major super PAC, both laid out their bets for the general election to sort of signal players where they were going to play and where they weren't. And they didn't say we're playing in Texas. And the signal was, President Trump, if you decide to endorse Ken Paxton and he wins, we don't have the money to carry him across the finish line. And Paxton is a terrible fundraiser. I think he had something like, you know, $9 million in the last period since he started his campaign. Tallarico had 70. And I suspect the gap is even wider today. So the key is going to be, can Paxton find help from President Trump's super PACs, MAGA Inc. and Never Surrender? They're able to go up with the kind of advertising that will highlight the comments of Tallarico and try and provide some kind of defense, if need be, on the personal scandals. And he needs to be on the campaign trail. The week before the 4th of July, he was in Washington the weekend before, no fundraising events that I can detect. And then on Tuesday is photographed getting on a plane to Iceland with his latest girlfriend. And on the July 4th, he's not celebrating the 4th of July in, you know, Tyler, Texas, or Comanche, Texas, or, you know, Almeida, Texas. He is celebrating the 4th of July in London, England. That ain't smart. He's in the middle of a race in a big state where he has run traditionally behind the rest of the Republican ticket by an average of 155,000 votes four years ago, 4 years before that, he ran behind by about 175,000 votes. He was the bottom of the statewide Republican ticket, and he better get out on the campaign trail and campaign effectively every single day between now and the election day. That's what his victory is going to depend on. It's going to depend on that and having the MAGA super PAC President Trump's super PAC spent a bundle of money to try and drag him across the finish line.
1: It's really remarkable to watch. And, I had forgotten until you reminded me, spending the 4th of July anywhere other than in Texas is just unbelievable for a candidate.
24: Look, if he wanted to spend it in London, we got a London, Texas, in Northeast Texas. He could have gone to London and Northeast Texas, for God's sake. I mean, we can't promise anything close to Iceland. We are, after all, Texas, and it's the summer. But you know what? You know, if you want to cool off, go down to Aransas Pass and go out and get on Cinnamon Beach. I mean, for God's sake.
1: That's right, with a Shinerbach in your hand. Last question, because we're almost out of time, and I'm not going to play the whole thing for the setup. You probably have seen CNN's data guy.
24: Did Shiner pay you, incidentally, to make that local reference? It was a good one. If I drank beer, I'd have a Shinerbach. But, I mean, Grace, I'm blown away with your local reference.
1: Listen,
24: really good.
1: You know, I've got ties to the Alamo. And, of course, I spent 4 years courtesy of Joe Biden and his open border and border communities. And let me tell you, after a hot day in the sun, humidity in Texas, a cold Shinerbach is about the best thing on the planet.
24: Yeah, there we go.
1: Last couple of seconds, I just want to get your read. Harry Enten, the CNN data guy, is just all in on the House, the Senate, the Democrats are going to run away. Do you think it's a foregone conclusion, particularly when it comes to the House, that Democrats will win? Or is it still an open question?
24: Well, I think it's an open question on the Senate. But look, the question on the House is how many seats are the Republicans going to lose? And if you look at it, then this is a really rough measure. And if you look at the toss-up seats that the Cook Political Report says in June, the party out of power wins about three quarters of them. There were 18 seats, 4 Democrat and 14 Republican. If the Democrats won 75% of those, they would take the House with about a 4-vote margin, 222 to 213. But, and I'm going to look at it again, looking at August, what is the pattern of August? It's now 19 seats, toss-up seats in the Cook Political Report, of 4 of them Democrat, 15 Republican. Let's just see how that keeps going. But the Senate is the Senate is a crapshoot now. It shouldn't be. Texas should be comfortably in the Republican column. But we got Maine. I think Susan's running a great race. North Carolina, if Tillis was running again, we'd be in better shape, but he's not running, so it's an open seat. And they're running the one Democrat who could take the seat. Same thing in Alaska. Dan Sullivan's a personal friend of mine. I think the world of him. The Democrats nominated the one Democrat who might be able to win. Ohio, same thing. Houston is terrific. But at the end of the day, Michigan was a real plus for us having El Saeed.
1: It's crazy. We got to leave it there. We're out of time for a commercial break. But Karl Rove, it's always great to talk to you, my friend.
24: Griff, great to be with you, buddy. And if you want me to call you Grace, just let me know.
1: That sounds good. Karl, thank you as always, my friend. Great insight.
24: All right. Thank you, buddy.
1: This is the Brian Kilmeade Show. I am Griff Jenkins, or Grace, as Karl and Elijah mainly call me. And we will be back.
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22: 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It's the Brian Kilmeade Show.

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1: This is the Brian Kilmeade Show. I'm Griff Jenkins. One more note about the Florida race down there. Our buddy Byron Donalds running for governor down there. He'll face off against David Jolly, once a Republican, now the Democrat governor, gubernatorial candidate running against Byron Donalds. And Byron Donalds saying last night that Angie Nixon is going to be a help in his race. Listen to this. Cut 7.
2: Let's also look at the fact that you have Angie Nixon, somebody who's supported by the Democrat Socialists of America, who's now the Democrat nominee for the United States Senate against our United States Senator Ashley Moody. So the Democrat Party has a decision to make. Are they going to follow socialism? Or are they going to follow common sense? It's already clear that the Democrats do not support common sense. That's why more people in our state are choosing the Republican Party every single year. That's why we have a 1.5 million voter advantage over the Democrats in our state.
1: And he is going to use that socialism label as much as he can over the next 70-something days. We'll see where it goes. I'm Griff Jenkins here on the Great Brian Kilmeade Show.

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1: I'm Gail Hurd. Raleigh Mayor Janet Carroll has condemned accusations made against city leadership and staff after the weekend hanging death of a black man downtown. During a council meeting, Carroll commented on social media comments about the incident.
2: I will say it's probably some of the most ugliest episode I've experienced in my service in public office for 17 years. Some of the horrific accusations that were made.
1: Monday, Police Chief Rico Boyce said that a review of surveillance video showed no one was near the victim when he died. Comments on social media accused the city of covering up the actual cause. And the state of North Carolina has agreed to pay $200,000 to settle a wrongful death lawsuit filed by the mother of a Raleigh man killed in a 2024 crash involving a state trooper. Court records show the settlement stems from the death of 31-year-old Tyrone Mason on Capitol Boulevard in October of 2024. Gail Hurd, WPTF News.
3: With SRN News, I'm Keith Peters in Washington. The U.S. Army says it will resume Apache helicopter training missions following a brief pause after two soldiers were killed in a crash last week in Texas. The Army says Wednesday it is investigating the crash that happened August 12th outside of Salado, Texas, which is not far from Fort Hood. The national debt has surpassed a record $40 trillion, highlighting the impact of defense costs, social programs, and interest on the deficit. This milestone comes just 5 months after hitting $39 trillion. Experts say the growing debt is already affecting Americans by raising borrowing costs and lowering wages. Advocates for a balanced budget warn of tougher fiscal trade-offs ahead. On Wall Street, the Dow by 119 points. More details available at srnnews.com.
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12: We're expecting clear skies tonight with a low of 74. Chance of rain on Thursday, but it will be sunny and hot with a high of 97. Heat index values as high as 107. And a chance of rain on Thursday night with cloudy skies and a low of 73.
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0: From his mouth to your ears, it's Brian Kilmeade.
1: This is the Great Brian Kilmeade Show. Griff Jenkins pinch hitting for Brian today. And another day, another story in the WNBA. Something, if you would have asked me on New Year's Eve, you know, give me the top five stories you're going to be talking a lot about this coming year in 2026. I did not have WNBA on my bingo card, or that you are going to see a league having trouble defining what the W in their name means. And we're lucky now to have Kim Slusser, who is the ambassador for the Independent Council on Women's Sports, joining us. And Kim, I understand you have a daughter, Brooke, who was a former co-captain of the San Jose State University women's volleyball team. And I want to get into sort of, you know, your actual experience with this. I also know, I think I know, that you may be speaking at a rally tomorrow when the Indiana Fever travel to Dallas. Thank you for joining us.
2: Yes, thank you so much for having me.
1: So I want to get to what you're going to be saying at the rally, but I noticed that you've got on the XXXY t-shirt on, and
2: yes,
1: you know, having recently seen the Minnesota Lynx

0: is cut 34.
1: He didn't know what was offensive about it. He said he didn't even understand. But since someone told on us and said that they were offensive, we had to, you know, cover up, put on our, you know, our Atlanta Dream shirts instead of our XXXY.
2: I was flabbergasted. It's the first time I've ever experienced anything like that. And I had no words except, like, who's offended by a t-shirt at this point?
1: And who is offended by science? No, it's That's what we asked the security guard.
0: And that mother got it spot on. Who's offended by science? Your thoughts on this?
3: Yes, that's, you know, always where I come from with all of this, with everything we've been through with our daughter, Brooke. I just call it common sense, science, you know, biblical, truthful values. It's very simple. It's just saying men and women are different and that men should not be in women's spaces, whether it's in the locker room or in the apartment, which is what my daughter experienced at San Jose State. And it's just expressing that we just want simple, you know, fair and safe spaces.
0: So let's talk so our listeners fully understand with your daughter, Brooke. Walk us through your experience with this.
3: Yes. So Brooke was originally at another school and transferred to San Jose State. When she got there, she played on one of the top teams in the nation for volleyball for clubs. So she was used to being around girls that were really good players. Long story short, she got there and started noticing some things were a little bit different with one of the players, and then come to find out that this person is a male. Again, we just really come from a very simple, simplistic, this is a man, this is a woman, this is wrong, what can we do to change this? And of course, being in California and being San Jose State, she was, you know, had a lot of pushback. And it's basically been her in the lawsuit now with Riley Gaines and against the NCAA, her own lawsuit with Icons against the Mountain West Conference. And we're going through that right now. So for us, it's just very simple. People try to make it into more than it actually is. For us, you know, people can do, and we always want to present with love to everyone. But do what you want to do outside of the sports, outside of our spaces, outside of the locker rooms. That's fine. But once you get into the sports and you get into the locker rooms and you get into the restrooms, it's not okay. You know, there's a man and there's a woman. It doesn't matter what drugs you take to lower your testosterone. You know, you're a man and you shouldn't be in the space. And that's really all it's about for us.
0: Have you been surprised by the fact that the WNBA says now that they're going to take some time to review this for weeks or months before they come to it? When it's back to, it reminds me of the moment with the Supreme Court Justice Ketanji Brown Jackson, when she could not answer what the definition of a woman is when she was being pressed on that. But now, are you shocked by the reaction of the WNBA?
3: Sadly, no. After everything we've been through, it was sadly what I expected from the WNBA. They don't want to admit they're wrong. They don't want to come out and say that this should be only women's spaces. This should be only women's sports. And now with the two, you know, ex-NBA players saying that they want to be eligible for the 2027 draft, now they're being tested. So we'll see what happens. I'm very curious to see what they end up with as their definition for a woman.
0: If they ever get to one, and that's the shocking part of it. So you are going to speak at a rally ahead of the Dallas game tomorrow. What are you going to talk about? What's your message?
3: So we're there to, first of all, to support Sophie and the message, the very simple message that she gave during her interview a week or two ago. And just to support her and to let all of the girls, even bigger than that, all of the girls that play sports that are behind Brooke and Sophie coming up, that the ladder's not going to be pulled up behind them. And that we're there to support you and to hopefully bring common sense back to, you know, sports.
0: And, you know, it's really remarkable, I think, how well Sophie Cunningham has handled this. And you have to keep, as she does, go back to her original

0: original statement where she said, I got nothing against the trans community. I'm all about love. I'm all about inclusion. But when it comes to women's sports, in this case, women's basketball, there is a fairness to it. And, yes. You know, it seems lost on the league, WNBA, that they should have from the get-go. They would have far less controversy, I would suggest to you, if early on they would have come to Sophie's defense and yes. rallied around her to say, listen, you know, she is being very fair to trans people, the trans community, but this is a fairness issue. But they haven't. And now, and I want to get your take on it, Kim, it seems like that genie isn't going back in the bottle.
1: No, it's definitely not. I really honestly, to be brutally honest, I have a very hard time wrapping my mind around it. I don't understand where all this comes from. It's an ideology. It's, in my opinion, a mental illness. But back to the WNBA. I don't know. I really don't even know. I'm kind of speechless about it because it's just such, I'm a very commonsensical person. Mm-hmm. And so it's very black and white to me, sometimes to a fault because I have a hard time understanding the other side. I don't see the WNBA changing the way that I think they're going to come out with the two guys that are making themselves eligible for the draft for the WNBA and say, well, you've played men's professional sports before, so you're not eligible, or come up with something like that. I'm like you. I really just don't see them coming around on this. I see them finding a loophole and not having to define what a woman is and not protecting the women's spaces.
0: I love, Kim, doing interviews on this topic with people like you because it's almost like you're in some way trepidatious about saying that it's common sense because it's biology. It's straight up biology. All the memes are just like to die for on social media with these things. My favorite one of which that I'll paraphrase because I don't have the sound of it because I forgot to tell our producer Eric about it. But there was one person that played a Monty Python clip with John Cleese way back about this issue. I don't know if you remember where they're sitting around in the Roman Empire days and John Cleese yes. is saying, I want to be a woman. And the guy says, why? He said, because I want to have babies. He said, you can't have babies. He said, why not? I said, because I'm not a woman. He's like, you haven't got a womb. And then Brian Cleese is like, don't oppress me. It's like they were ahead of their time, decades in the making. And yet now there is some tap dancing around it, which is a biological fact of nature. Do you think right. that this just continues to grow this push? Because we've seen obviously this issue coming up in other sports. Now it's arrived at the WNBA, which also I like to add to the discussion that they are shooting themselves in the foot because all of a sudden you have a level of popularity the WNBA never enjoyed with people like Sophie and Caitlin Clark.
1: Yeah. I really don't see it changing. It's interesting you ask that. I see things getting better when it comes to our side, you know, when it comes to sanity, as I say, I see it getting better and I love the popularity of this, like you say, with the WNBA, but I don't want to bring the WNBA money, you know, because of what they stand for right now. So it's kind of a hard one for me. Like I even had a friend the other day that I invited to come to the game in Dallas on tomorrow, which by the way, we are having the rally at 4:00 outside of the American Airlines Center.
0: Okay, good.
1: And she basically said, I don't want to buy a ticket and give the WNBA money. And because of them not standing, and she goes, I want to be there. And we have some people that are actually coming to the rally that are doing that, but they don't want to participate in buying the tickets for the WNBA because of what they stand for.
0: And that's voting with your pocketbook, which is very effective. You know, you talk about hoping things getting better. Jennifer Say, who is a big part of the XXXY movement, and I'm sure you know as well, she talked a little bit on Stu Varney's show about the groundswell of support behind your move. And I'll play this quick soundbite and get your thoughts. I'm going to guess you agree. Got 36.
2: Corporate America, which includes the WNBA and the individual teams, and they don't realize that the public has moved on. You know, I will say this. I'm hearing there was an article this morning in ESPN that people wearing pro-trans t-shirts were also told to cover them up. And I want to be clear, I'm not for that either. People can say whatever they want and wear whatever t-shirt they want. There's nothing mean about any of it. And no one should be censored. It's a t-shirt, for goodness sake. And I think the new news, though, is that people are willing to stand up and support the Protect Women's Sports side of things. That's new, the groundswell of support. And the more they try to censor us, the stronger our movement grows.
0: I see you nodding your head, Kim. Your thoughts?
1: Yeah, you know, Jennifer's right. It's just craziness. It's basically suppressing free speech, you know, having your shirt covered up. And I also found it funny on another note that the biggest size poster they'll let us have tomorrow inside the American Airlines Center for the game is like a sheet of paper, like a 9.5 by 11.
0: Really?
1: So, yeah, it's interesting. It's because I'm sure they don't want any controversy. But no, I agree with her. It's ridiculous that they had somebody come up. I did notice that surprisingly, that the WNBA came out and said that that was wrong, that they shouldn't have done that, and that whoever the guy was that told the girls to cut the mom and the girl to cover her shirts up shouldn't have done that. I don't think it was the WNBA. Correct me. I don't think it was the WNBA. I think it was the team, actually, that
0: right.
1: said that. It wasn't the NBA. So they're not speaking on it from what I remember. Yeah.
0: Yeah. Well, look, whether it is the team or the league sweeping an issue under the rug that they brought upon themselves is not going to work at all. And, you know, Charlie Hurd, my fellow co-host of Fox Friends Weekend, he and I have talked and joked a lot on the air that literally because of Caitlin Clark and because of Sophie Cunningham, we even bothered watching WNBA games. And I love sports. I love rooting for the Knicks. I love football, which is right around the corner. I've been watching baseball. Like crazy, but you know, I will actually tune in, particularly when the Fever are playing. That's the only games I'm watching right now. And you know, turning away a viewer like me is really, you've got to think like in the pure money-making business, if you want to keep your league in business, you need to attract more viewers and fans,
1: right.
0: not turn them away, right?
1: Right, exactly. You know, I feel the same way with you at one point about the women's national soccer team with the Megan Rapinoe situation and the way she's feeling. I played soccer all through high school and was going to play in college, tore my ACL, but I could not even watch the women's soccer team. Mm. I love soccer. I love it. And I just got a really bad taste in my mouth.
0: Yeah.
1: After the way that they speak up about it. And I wouldn't even put it on the TV because I, again, don't want to support something that
0: right.
1: it just made me sad. You know?
0: I know. Well, listen, Kim Slusser, thank you for joining us. We got to leave it there. We got to take a commercial break, but good luck at the rally, 4:00.
1: Thank you.
0: Tomorrow in Dallas at the arena. Good luck. Thanks for joining us.
1: Thank you.
0: All right. This is Griff Jenkins, and this is the Brian Kilmeade Show.
3: Both sides, all opinions. 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
1: The realest of the real talk shows, the Brian Kilmeade Show. Griff Jenkins pinch hitting for Brian. And I mentioned in the last segment with Kim Slusser, a moment that has really defined this craziness with regards to fairness in women's sports, and that is the inability to define a woman. Let me take you back. The year was 2022, March. Supreme Court nomination for Ketanji Brown Jackson, who is now Associate Justice, asked by Senator Marsha Blackburn to simply define a woman, and mightily she struggled. Listen.
2: Can you provide a definition for the word woman?
3: Can I provide a definition?
2: Mm-hmm. Yeah.
3: I can't.
2: You can't?
3: Not in this context.
2: So
3: I'm not a biologist.
2: The meaning of the word woman is so unclear and controversial that you can't give me a definition?
1: And yet you had supporters of Brown Jackson saying that it was a politically charged line of questioning involving complex scientific intersections. What are we doing? How did we get here? How can a member of the third branch of government, the judicial branch, a justice, Ketanji Brown Jackson, can answer a simple biological question? And it has played out in multiple arenas, including professional sports, the latest in the WNBA. Some days I look at things and I think, what is going on? But that's why we talk about these things on the Brian Kilmeade Show. This is Griff Jenkins, and you never know what's going to come up next.
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10: News this hour from Town Hall. I'm Keith Peters in Washington. President Trump says the U.S. and Canada have a trade deal, but key terms remain unclear.
11: U.S.-Canadian tariffs averted for now, with President Trump saying the last-minute deal to delay the 50% tariffs is what he calls a very fair deal for both.
12: We're doing certain things. We've got to give something, and we're doing certain things. We're paying a high number. We're reducing it a little bit. It's good for everybody. But our farmers are going to be thrilled. Our manufacturers are going to be thrilled. And basically, we have no tariffs going into Canada anymore.
11: The agreement avoids tariffs on $20 billion worth of Canadian imports. Trump notes it's all subject to the finalization of documents. I'm Julie Walker.
10: Moderna shares soar after it announces a positive cancer trial result.
13: Moderna and Merck are developing an mRNA-based cancer vaccine designed to be tailored to individual patients based on unique mutations within their tumors. They are pairing the drug intismerin with Keytruda. The study compared using intismerin and Keytruda together on melanoma patients against using Keytruda alone. The companies say patients who received the combination lived longer without cancer returning or metastasizing than patients who got Keytruda alone. I'm Lisa Dwyer.
10: Forecasters are warning of the likelihood of another tropical cyclone that could approach Hawaii by the weekend after Lala left two people dead. The National Hurricane Center says conditions appear conducive for a tropical depression to form in coming days to the east-southeast of the islands. On Wall Street, the Dow by 119 points, the S&P rose 18. More on these stories at townhall.com.
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16: I'm Melissa Vail. The Lee County Sheriff's Office has announced the results of a multi-state sting that resulted in 14 arrests from a child sexting operation. Overall, there have been 68 charges stemming from Operation Midnight Shadow. Lee County Sheriff Brian Estes says they received over 52,000 cyber tips last year.
17: If you're targeting a child, attempting to exploit a child, or using the internet to prey on a child, I want you to understand this. We will use every resource available to identify you, find you, and hunt you down.
16: Raleigh police detectives have obtained a secure custody order for a 17-year-old juvenile in connection with the violence that occurred on July 4th in the Briar Creek area. Fugitive officers, with assistance from the Burlington Police Department, took the juvenile into custody. The juvenile was subsequently transported to a juvenile facility in Raleigh. The WPTF forecast, mostly clear tonight, low around 74. Alyssa Vail, WPTF News.
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1: I'm Melissa Vail. A month-long multi-state investigation targeting the online sexual exploitation of children resulted in 14 arrests and 68 criminal charges, according to the Lee County Sheriff's Office. The operation, known as Operation Midnight Shadow, was conducted in July 2026 by multiple agencies. The Wake County Board of Education voted 7-2 to reallocate $17.6 million to fund state-approved teacher raises and bonuses, including one-time bonuses paid from the district's fund balance. Board member Toshiba Rice.
2: Important to me that we pay staff every opportunity we get to provide them funding.
1: A Colorado manufacturer broke ground Wednesday on an RTP area factory expansion. The latest North Carolina project aimed at strengthening the domestic supply chain for critical defense materials and technology. Forge Nano is expected to create about 250 manufacturing, engineering, and operations jobs at its Morrisville factory. Melissa Vail, WPTF News.
3: With SRN News, I'm Jason Walker. United Arab Emirates suspending all trade with Iran after saying it has come under renewed fire from Tehran. It is a move that further isolates the Islamic Republic, already suffering under U.S. sanctions and blockade. Ukrainian President Vladimir Zelensky has fired a senior official. That comes amid a corruption probe involving a deputy head of the presidential office. The graft investigation centers on a money laundering case. President Trump has chosen Dr. Heidi Overton to head up the FDA. Overton is a deputy director of the White House Domestic Policy Council. She's also a trusted figure in Trump's administration. Overton has worked on several of the president's health initiatives. This is SRN News.
4: We're expecting clear skies tonight with a low of 74. Chance of rain on Thursday, but it will be sunny and hot with a high of 97. Heat index values as high as 107. And a chance of rain on Thursday night with cloudy skies and a low of 73.
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0: there it is, Fox Across America. The radio buddy, Jimmy Fallon. Tiffany Smiley coming up in the next hour. That's a big damn deal. We got a lot to get to pertaining last night's Florida primaries, the on-again, off-again negotiations with Iran. Here's Dana Perino. I was on America's Newsroom this morning. Here she is on the 5, which I like to mention. It'd be good to get them a ratings bounce. It's always nice when you can help out the smaller shows. Here is Dana Perino on the 5 saying that the president should declare a communications bankruptcy and start over on the Iran war. And what she's basically getting at is we've been told so many times they want to make a deal. They're desperate. They come into the table. Then they go on TV and they're like, we're not even negotiating. This guy's full of it. We're winning. He's scared. You know, that whole thing. Iran's negotiators are not as serious people. And I think she's calling for a reset because of them. Clip 35.
1: I think that where I usually would say there's a fact problem when people are saying there's a communications problem, I think right now it wouldn't hurt them to declare communications bankruptcy and clear the slate and start fresh. And just one idea I had in the commercial break. Bring in the pool. That's like a representative of several different types of reporters that are assembled every day. So it's a random selection. Bring them in, sit them down with the Secretary of War, the Secretary of State, the National Security Advisor, maybe even John Ratcliffe at the CIA if they're willing, and say, here's where we are, and answer every question until they're done. And start fresh, because I think that they do need a communications reset.
0: And that's a very constructive way of saying we've just been all over the map on Iran. Okay, because Iran, and this is Donald Trump's quote, Iran has never won a war, but they've never lost a negotiation. And the reason they've never lost a negotiation is they're not serious negotiators. They drive you crazy. Hey, we got to make a deal. Come to the table. Then they bomb something. Hey, what about these sanctions? You're killing us. We got to leave them off. Ah, screw the sanctions. Screw you. Okay, here's Jared Kushner flat out saying they're not serious. Clip 33.
2: Obviously, he's willing to make a deal that could be great for the Iranian people, and he's it's something he would be open to. But right now, they're not showing any interest in doing something that makes sense for us.
3: What do you see as the biggest roadblock to reaching an agreement with Iran?
2: They have to be willing to make a real deal. I think if they're going to try to play a trick or do something to hide certain cards and get certain concessions for not, President Trump wants to make a fair deal that could be a win-win. But that has to be very basic, and that, you know, they have to want to be a real country, which is no nuclear weapons and no funding terror in the region.
0: So he's saying in order to make a deal, Iran has to want to make a deal. And it doesn't seem like they're serious, which means they might just get a whooping instead.
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16: News this hour from Town Hall. I'm Jason Walker. Florida Republicans have spoken.
17: Byron Donalds is celebrating his win in the Republican primary for governor in Florida. Donalds ran with President Trump's endorsement, and he has embraced that on the campaign trail. He did not mention the president on stage, and in fact, much of his campaign is about addressing Floridians' concerns about their economic struggles.
18: An affordable Florida starts with a limited government that respects hardworking taxpayers who fund it.
17: He's running with that Trump endorsement, but almost making an implicit criticism of Donald Trump's economy. Donalds does not talk about his historic candidacy, but he would be the first black governor of Florida. He would be the first black Republican governor elected in the United States.
16: Correspondent Bill Barrow reporting. Washington and Ottawa making some key moves. More on that story from Ben Thomas.
19: Less than 2 hours before he was set to impose 50% tariffs on $20 billion worth of Canadian imports, President Trump announced on social media that the U.S. and Canada have a deal. Subject, he writes, to the finalization of documents. Trump's import taxes would have hit about 5% of what Canada ships to the U.S., including products ranging from hockey sticks to tongue depressors. And Canada had threatened to respond in kind. But those sanctions are now delayed, buying time for more negotiations and avoiding, for now, yet another strain in already tense relations between historic allies. Ben Thomas, Washington.
16: President Trump has chosen Dr. Heidi Overton to head up the FDA. Overton is the deputy director of the White House Domestic Policy Council. Prince Harry and wife Meghan have decided to go back home to the United Kingdom. They, however, will not resume their roles as working members of the royal family. More on these stories, townhall.com.
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21: I'm Gail Hurd. Two more teens were arrested and charged Wednesday in connection to the Briar Creek riot. The July 4th shooting at the Raleigh Shopping Center was part of at least two teen takeovers that left nine shot and attracted thousands during the holiday weekend. The arrests of a 15-year-old in New York and a 17-year-old in Burlington bring the total number of juveniles charged in the investigations to eight. Raleigh police said that 3,000 teens gathered and two adult bystanders were injured in a shooting at the Briar Creek Shopping Center. Another takeover happened early Sunday morning along Glenwood Avenue in the Glenwood South area of downtown Raleigh. And Durham police and crews responded Wednesday morning to a 5 a.m. water main break at Roxborough Street near Ellerby Street. Water flooded the roadway, but traffic impacts were limited. North Roxborough was closed while crews worked to repair the break. The WPTF forecast, the overnight low 73 with mostly clear skies, a high Thursday 97 with a chance of showers and storms. Gail Hurd, WPTF News.
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15: Wow, I love this story. Fox Across America with Jimmy Fallon. So a polling firm, if you didn't catch this, do you remember in the run-up to last week's Wisconsin primaries, all of the polls had Francesca Hong winning by 20-plus points, only to watch her lose?
22: What in the wide, wide world of sports is going on here?
15: Remember I read you the story, and keep it in mind for the duration of the midterms. So a polling firm that was showing Francesca Hong with a 23-point lead over David Crowley in Wisconsin, they've shut down and admitted that their whole operation was fake. Okay.
23: That's not right.
15: Here's their statement. Median Strategies polling discontinued. Median Strategies has concluded its polling project and will not publish additional polls. All previously published polling releases have been withdrawn and should not be cited or treated as genuine polling data. Median Strategies was created as a short-term social experiment examining how purported polling information could enter and spread through the political information ecosystem without independent verification. Thank you for understanding. So they literally admitted that they made up fake polls just to see news outlets, specifically liberal ones, spread them with zero verification.
24: Journalism in this country is dead and buried.
15: Why does that matter? Because it means that's exactly what they're doing in Texas, where they're like, James Tallarico, the vegan who said God was non-binary. That guy. No, he's winning. You don't understand. He's running away with it somewhere over there in Texas.
22: You're not telling me the truth.
15: Okay, and you get the same, see the same thing with socialist polls in Florida. And you're going to see the same thing with some of these socialist polls out in Michigan. Like Abdul Al-Sayed is losing to Mike Rogers right now. But believe me, the tone of the media coverage is going to change. Why? Because these socialist outlets are going to fund a lot of polls to convince you their guy is winning. Why do they do that, Jimmy, if it's a lie? Because polls do not exist in the modern era to report opinion. They exist to shape opinion. Everybody loves a winner. They want to vote for the guy they think is going to win. So if they see polling, oh, I know the socialism stuff sounded crazy, but the guy's winning. Turns out he's better than the other guy. Did you see the poll? So Francesca Hong, who said she had spent 2 months in a mental institution for cutting herself. The woman who said she wanted to ban Thanksgiving, defund the police, and abolish prisons was supposedly winning by 23 points. But everybody in the media that cited that, wow, she's winning big. She's up 20 in the average. Okay, they were citing a fake poll. And as Median Strategies flat out admits, there was zero independent verification to anything they published.

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1: I'm Gail Hurd. Raleigh Mayor Janet Carroll has condemned accusations made against city leadership and staff after the weekend hanging death of a black man downtown. During a council meeting, Carroll commented on social media comments about the incident.
2: I will say it's probably some of the most ugliest episode I have experienced in my service in public office for 17 years. Some of the horrific accusations that were made.
1: Monday, Police Chief Rico Boyce said that a review of surveillance video showed no one was near the victim when he died. Comments on social media accused the city of covering up the actual cause. And the state of North Carolina has agreed to pay $200,000 to settle a wrongful death lawsuit filed by the mother of a Raleigh man killed in a 2024 crash involving a state trooper. Court records show the settlement stems from the death of 31-year-old Tyrone Mason on Capitol Boulevard in October of 2024. Gail Hurd, WPTF News.
3: Compensation, SRN News. With SRN News, I'm Jason Walker. North Korea says the U.S. decision to scale back military exercises with South Korea does not change what it views as the provocative nature of the drills. Washington and Seoul confirming they are scaling back. Experts warn the decision might weaken U.S.-South Korean defense posture. United Arab Emirates suspending all trade with Iran, saying it has come under renewed fire from Tehran. In Ukraine, President Volodymyr Zelensky has fired a key official amid a corruption probe that involves the deputy head of the presidential office. College sports undergoing transformation with deals allowing athletes to profit with their name, image, and likeness. Now the College Sports Commission working to regulate these deals, ensuring fair compensation. SRN News.
4: We're expecting clear skies tonight with a low of 74. Chance of rain on Thursday, but it will be sunny and hot with a high of 97. Heat index values as high as 107. And a chance of rain on Thursday night with cloudy skies and a low of 73.
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14: I think they brought me back from break early, so I'd stop talking to Tiffany Smiley about God knows what. So you had mentioned earlier, it is Fox Across America with Jimmy Failla. You had mentioned earlier, the shenanigans your son had pulled with stealing your car and taking it out to do donuts, which is admirable.
15: Or do you call them donuts or whatever cookies or what it
14: is? Yeah, I know what you mean. Figure eights, stuff like that. It's great. So I had a kid.
3: who's proud of this story if he's listening. I went to high school with this kid, Jeff Bielenson, who I love him. And I loved his dad, Dom. And Dom, if you're listening, you know how I feel about you. I'm crazy about you. I'm going to try not to get emotional. So Dom Bielenson is a Long Island guy, ran a service station on Long Island. Uh-huh. So the service station had like little vehicles to drop off auto parts and stuff like mm-hmm. that. And when we were in high school and everyone went to bed, they had like an 11:30, 12:30 curfew. Jeff used to steal one of his dad's service vehicles, and we used to lay in the back like we were being human trafficked into the country, and we would drive here into New York City and walk around Times Square,
15: awesome.
3: And, like, talk to hookers and pimps and drug dealers. We had no money to go into anything. We just had enough gas in the car to get us here, and then we'd walk around like, wow, you know? And I tell you, I miss old Times Square. Yeah. They got rid of all the triple X, but just listen to me. If a bag of M&Ms is $34, that is more pornographic than anything they were doing in the Triple Tree Theater. I mean, in terms of offensive to your polite sensibilities.
15: Talk about rip off.
3: That, I'm just saying.
15: Rip it off.
3: The M&Ms are more than the hookers were when I was a kid. And now again, granted, certain things you don't want too cheap. But the point is, you don't have that problem with M&Ms. They're not going to be too cheap, Tiffany. So, point being is, if your son's just doing figure eights or whatever you call them in the parking lot, he's going to be fine.
15: I think so, too.
3: Yeah, he's not, you know, you don't want him to grow up chasing hookers around Times Square in a stolen vehicle, because then he's going to become a national radio host and TV host. And, you know,
15: oh,
3: I wouldn't wish this on anybody.
15: No.
3: Come on, I'm telling you because I care. Stay in school, kids. Tiffany Smiley, we miss you already.
15: Oh,
3: there she goes.
15: Welcome back.
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22: News this hour from Town Hall. I'm Jason Walker. Justice Department defending the James Comey prosecution in the Trump threat case. Here's Mike Hammond.
23: The Justice Department says there is, quote, no serious dispute that a social media post of seashells by former FBI Director James Comey could be understood as a threat against President Trump. Prosecutors also call into question Comey's account that he found the seashells in a numerical arrangement 8647 while walking on a North Carolina beach. In the Merriam-Webster Dictionary, the entry for 86 says its meaning is to throw out, to get rid of, or to to refuse service to. Trump is the 47th president. The arguments in motions Tuesday are the government's most detailed explanation of its indictment. Mike Hemp in Washington.
22: New details emerging out of the Penn State University cocaine scandal involving two fraternity houses. So far, at least 14 people have been busted.
0: Pennsylvania's attorney general releasing new information about the inner workings of the alleged cocaine ring at Penn State. The ringleaders identified as Agostino Abbatiello, 24, and Thomas Robinson, who both graduated from the university in 2024, both facing felonies. Others allegedly involved include Thomas's father, Paul Robinson, charged with tampering with evidence. The AG says kilos of cocaine were being transported across state lines from Long Island, New York, and Philadelphia, and sold through two off-campus frat houses, Sigma Chi and Delta Upsilon.
22: That is correspondent Laura Winters reporting. President Trump has tapped Dr. Heidi Overton to take up the Food and Drug Administration. She is a deputy director of the White House Domestic Policy Council and a trusted figure within the Trump administration. More on these stories, townhall.com.
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24: I'm Melissa Vail. The Lee County Sheriff's Office has announced the results of a multi-state sting that resulted in 14 arrests from a child sexting operation. Overall, there have been 68 charges stemming from Operation Midnight Shadow. Lee County Sheriff Brian Estes says they received over 52,000 cyber tips last year.
25: If you're targeting a child, attempting to exploit a child, or using the internet to prey on a child, I want you to understand this. We will use every resource available to identify you, find you, and hunt you down.
24: Raleigh police detectives have obtained a secure custody order for a 17-year-old juvenile in connection with the violence that occurred on July 4th in the Briar Creek area. Fugitive officers, with assistance from the Burlington Police Department, took the juvenile into custody. The juvenile was subsequently transported to a juvenile facility in Raleigh. The WPTF forecast, mostly clear tonight, low around 74. Alyssa Vail, WPTF News.
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1: Jimmy, back in action, fired up for hour number three of Fox Across America, sponsored by the fine folks at Prevagen. They say it's for your brain. Apparently, they're not selling in Florida these days because they just elected a couple of socialists over in those Democrat primaries. I mean, dude.
2: Well, that's the dumbest thing I've heard of.
1: We're going to get into it in this hour. Paul Gleiser's coming by from the great state of Texas. I actually want to talk about Frank Beard, the late great drummer for ZZ Top. If you're out there in Tyler, Texas, listening on KTBB, you're probably all too familiar with their story and Robin Hood Studios and the Country Tavern and all of those other local iconic haunts that I idolize. So we have to bring on our own Texas historian, Paul Gleiser, to make some sense of things. Long before we get there, we've got some adulting to do, and we'll talk about politics and everything else. And, of course, my producer, Mikey, wants to get into this back and forth between Larry David and Alan Dershowitz. I will explain. But the point is, if you're living here in America and you're in on the joke that we're kind of the luckiest people who have ever lived, you know, right now you're well aware that our country's divided by a bunch of privileged idiots. People who have more convenience, they have more tolerance, they have more economic upward mobility than any generation that's ever existed, yet all they want to do is complain about the country. Okay, we don't do a lot of that here. But it's a reason why, like, socialists and all these other idiots are making progress is because a lot of our politics have become a grievance movement. Just tell us what's wrong. You don't need a plan. You don't need to fix it. Okay, just complain. Complaining became currency in the Democratic Party. It worked for a while, but now when you look at the polls on these statewide races, everybody's just like,
3: shut up, will you shut up?
1: They don't want to hear it. Let me give you a poll. Really quickly. This is over in Michigan where they nominated Abdul Al-Sayed. Okay, he's been campaigning with Hassan Piker. They want to defund the police, open the prisons. America deserved 9/11. Let's check in on how that's doing in the polls. Clip 21.
4: At 51%, Abdul Al-Sayed is at 47%. So in a state that has not had a Republican United States Senator since, get this, 1994 was the last time that a Republican won a Senate race in the great state of Michigan.
1: So he's losing right now by 5, and that's only going to get a hell of a whole lot worse.
5: He knows what he's talking about.
1: Why is that the case? Because most people do not in any way, shape, or form want anything to do with socialism. Do you know the DSA, the Democratic Socialists of America? Do you know that chapter is 80% white, meaning it is all woke white people?
2: Everything woke turns to
1: okay, 80%. And they went to Ivy League schools. They got big fancy degrees. They were learned to believe America is this big oppressive white supremacist hellhole. You know the old adage, when you have the facts, pound the facts. When you have nothing, pound the table. Well, everybody disparaging America is pounding the table.
6: He's a lousy dad, but he's right.
1: And at the statewide level, it's not going to work. Like, it's happening. In these primaries, some of them are really well-funded. Some of them just have very radical districts. Like, in New York, a couple of socialists won primaries, and people are misled by that. Because they go, wow, this socialism thing must be getting really popular. And then you find out that only 7% of the voters took part in the primary. You know, if that's, you're in a primary and there's only 7% of the voters participating, you really don't need that much support. You just need the fleeting amount of people who will turn out and pull a voting lever. Or mail in a ballot 7 days after the election is held. You know how modern voting works. You don't even pull a lever. You just need somebody to get to a mailbox at some point in the next 2.5 months.
7: What the hell is the world coming to?
1: Really think about that. Okay, out in, you know, Florida, they were able to count a state that has about 23.5 million people living in it in a day. Do you know right now, as we speak to you right now, that L.A. has not completely finished counting all the votes in the mayor's race?
2: I'm sick and tired of all this bullshit.
1: That race was in June, dude. It was June 6th. And we're sitting here all these days. It's freaking August. And they're like, we're almost finished. It's going to be...
2: You gotta do better than that.
1: I mean, no, you are finished. Like, in terms of being taken seriously ever again, trust me, you're already finished. But I bring all of this up as to say, when you get on the air on this show, and we try to talk about what matters in America, what affects you. Okay, if socialism were to succeed, yeah, that would matter because it would stifle innovation, obviously cripple the free markets, de-incentivize hustle and self-reliance and all the things that made us the super achievers that we are. But oh, by the way, it comes with a side helping of Sharia law values. And this is something that's not getting enough attention. Okay, I wanted to pivot to this because of the Bill Maher clip. Bill Maher, to his credit, okay, he has been on the wrong side of a lot of big issues. He was a Trump is Hitler guy. He was a Trump colluded with Russia guy. He followed everything Fauci told you to follow.
6: Fauci's just pulling stuff out of his butt.
1: But he eventually realized he was being lied to and this stuff wasn't aging well with anything. And he was smart enough to distance himself from the craziest positions in the Democratic Party. That's how you survive for 30 years in politics, especially if you're a guy covering it in the news. You survive by knowing when to skip town. Do you know the old adage, if you go to a party and they're smoking weed, you're like, all right, it's a party, no big deal. But if you go to a party and they're smoking crack, you're like, we got to get out of here immediately. Okay, Bill Maher is now walking into the backyard party and realizes they're all smoking crack right now. That's the look.
8: I got a bad feeling about this.
1: So he's trying to distance themselves, but what he's noticing is in a lot of these places, Michigan being a good example, okay, they are now on their actual websites where candidates, you know, reveal their platforms. They're now taking things off like gay rights and women's rights because they know a lot of the Muslim voters don't support them. And to Bill Maher's credit, instead of just looking the other way, he's at least calling them out. Give him credit for this. This is clip 26.
9: A liberal Democrat named Melissa Chaudhry running for Congress in Seattle was asked why, among the many progressive causes listed on her website, LGBT rights was conspicuously absent. Because, she said, a lot of Muslims do not feel that way, unfortunately. Now, here's where liberal sphincters just tightened. Because they heard the word Muslim and have been brainwashed into thinking, oh, some Islamophobic bullshit coming now. No, just facts. And a little honesty to the people who see everything as oppressor versus oppressed, but can't see who actually does a lot of oppressing. So let me ask, is this the progressive policy now? Is Ms. Chaudhry right? We throw gay people under the bus anytime it clashes with what makes Muslims uncomfortable?
1: Think about that. Okay. And the answer is yes. And I'm going to play the rest of his clip in a minute. But they're flat out saying, oh, yeah, no, we took that off the website. We're trying to garner support from people who don't agree with American values. I mean,
10: it's people with a dirty mind that think like that.
1: Imagine. But that's what a lot of the party has been hijacked by. Here's the rest of it. Clip 27.
9: Democracy, not theocracy. Free speech, even about religion. Equal rights for women. LGBT. That's America. And none of it, none of this is available in Sharia law, which a third of British Muslims want to see be the law in England. And you can't have both. You can't have England and Sharia law. And the left's reaction to Islamification is the worst that could happen from it is it will get right-wingers elected. Maybe, or maybe the worst that could come from it is in 20 years the UK is turning away gay cruise ships.
1: And he's talking about gay cruise ships because if you didn't follow that story, there was a gay cruise ship making the rounds, basically a big party boat, you know, an all-inclusive, kind of like a hedonism, one of those resorts, like a hookup resort. And it was a party ship sailing around. They had a medical issue, and none of the Middle Eastern countries would let them dock because they don't support and recognize gay rights. Well, in any event, okay, that religion, that value system is now running rampant in the Democrat Party. I mean, that's what Abdul al-Sayed represents in Michigan. Think about Michigan and how Kamala Harris wanted, you know, the governor, Josh Shapiro of Pennsylvania, to possibly be her vice president. And they ruled him out because they're like, we're not going to win Michigan if we have a Jewish guy on the ticket. Like, that passes for acceptable in politics. In the modern era that we live in now, like actual real dirtbags where they openly embrace anti-Semitism. Like, it's so crazy to think, like, somebody like Kanye West. We talk about this all the time in my house. Kanye West is a rapper who said a lot of stupid anti-Semitic things. He is banned from performing in most of the world right now. He's doing a couple of sold-out shows in Russia this week. Okay, he just did, you know, a couple hundred thousand people came to see him in, like, Belgium. Okay, he performed at SoFi out in Los Angeles and set a record for the two largest concert sellouts in North America. He had massive turnouts because he has support as an artist. A lot of people will separate the art from the artist. But the point is, governments are banning him from performing because he tweeted anti-Semitic things. Yet they're letting hundreds of thousands, if not millions of people into their country that actually truly mean and hope to implement anti-Semitic things. Okay, that's the reality of right now in politics. Like, in Bill Maher, to his credit, I don't think he's even being politically expedient in pointing this out, the way he's distanced themselves from other things like the trans issue. I think, you know, if you're around the block enough, you know crazy when you see it, you know, and you know something that becomes its own threat. Like, do I think socialism is popular enough right now that everyone's just going to go vote for it and they're going to run things? No, I don't think we're there. I'm not the guy who gets on the radio and wants to scare you to death and they're here. But I do actually understand that you can't win the lottery without buying a ticket. Okay? And these socialists right now are being given that ticket. So is socialism here? No. But is socialism a bounce of the ball away from happening and being popular in this country at some point? Yes.
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0: Rosie O'Donnell filling in for Jimmy Kimmel as he takes a summer hiatus. I want to play you a Rosie O'Donnell clip.
1: No, God! No, God, please, no! No! No!
0: I can't listen. I had to listen to what you did. She gets last for this, but it's all the pandery, Trump's the devil, you know, Mango Mussolini garbage. But I want you to hear it anyway. Clip 32.
2: I'm so grateful to be filling in for Jimmy and to be hosting a talk show on network TV once again. This has been kind of a strange experience for me because all of a sudden I'm re-famous. I'm back in the spotlight, all thanks to President Oompa J. Loompa. Who is watching us this evening from inside a catering cart. You know, I couldn't have done it without you, sweetie. You brought me back, just like you did with fascism and the measles.
0: Oh, Rosie, good gosh. And the crowd eats that up if it's a Trump bash. And do you see how I wanted you to hear the catering cart thing. Jimmy Fallon's doing a lot of that right now. And obviously, if Kimmel was on the air, he'd be doing it just the same. It's a lot of what they do in liberal comedy is basically tell a lie and then trade on it as an accepted fact comedically. Meaning Trump did not choose to go in a catering cart on his own and get smuggled from plane to plane. The Secret Service had a credible threat on his life. As someone who's been to a few Trump assassination attempts myself, I don't mind that they're playing a little defense with this guy. But what they're basically trying to sell people who watch these shows is this ongoing caricature of Trump, who's brought back fascism and the measles and is running for his life. And the people who tune into this sort of stuff that's divorced from reality do so because a lot of them hate themselves. There's this thing in liberalism where they think they have this weird moral high ground. There's a lot of self-righteousness because the people who respond to that sort of thing just need to know they're better than somebody. So the reason they can't stop telling these Trump jokes is because if Trump is this goofball who has no idea what he's doing and is screwing up the country and he's part Hitler, then by default, that makes everybody who votes for him just as guilty as he is, which by default makes everybody in that Jimmy Kimmel studio think they are the good guys in this whole thing. Okay, that's the biggest challenge they have right now over on the left.
3: They're crazy.
0: It's not even that they're all crazy. It's that a lot, like I know a lot of these people, I feel bad. But if you have a friend who really hates Trump, like they've made that their personality. Like if you go, oh, the Yankees won 3-1 last night. They go, yeah, I know. Good thing Trump wasn't there, huh? Everything that guy touches turns to and you're like, whoa, what did Trump have to do with the Yankees? And the answer is nothing. But if you have a friend who has made hating Trump their entire personality, they need people to hear them say the negative thing. You know, they have to walk into the room. God, you see the thing with the reflecting pool? Oh, that's so embarrassing for Trump. I mean, have you guys caught on to the reflecting? Oh, it's so bad. What's he doing with this ballroom anyway? Oh, man, I read an article today. Really embarrassing. And they need someone to hear them say it. Like the people who hate Trump, I'm not kidding, are no different than the people who fondle themselves on the New York City subway.
4: What the hell did you just say?
0: I said it was nice to see Jeffrey Toobin again. But the point is, okay, there is this form of like self-flagellation that people on the left who hate Trump cannot get enough of. And there's a part of me that's thankful for it. I mean, they screwed up late night so bad that they created a massive opening for somebody like Gutfeld to come along and basically be right-wing Colbert. Just right-wing, right-wing, right-wing, right, you know, and people loved it. They were underserved in that regard. And it's a culture war show that's really popular. And it represents an alternative viewpoint in comedy that was never being shared before his show took off. And his show was so successful, they were able to spin it off on the weekends. Like, that is a reality of what I do. I wouldn't have a show if his show didn't do so good. You know, but the point is that market opening only exists because of these idiots who keep serving this one note confirmation bias. You know what I'm saying? And the audience responds to it. So I don't begrudge them that because there's a market for what they're doing. But the reason the market continues to shrink is comedy is like a trap door. Okay. What I mean by that is when you tell people a joke, it's no different than when you open a trap door. When someone is going to fall down a trap door, you need them to not realize they're standing over the chute. They need to be surprised by the hole in the floor and fall down the chute. Rosie O'Donnell's on last night and does an hour of Trump jokes. Do you think anybody shows up tonight and is surprised that she's going to hear, she's going to tell Trump jokes?
3: The answer would be no.
0: There's no element of surprise. I think that's the biggest challenge for them. You know, it's the funniest thing about doing Fox News Saturday night, and it's the funniest thing about being on the road, is obviously I make fun of Republicans a lot. I mean, lately, I've been very hung up on Mitch McConnell. But before that, it was Kristi Noem and John Thune. And I'm always telling Trump jokes. I mean, Trump tweeted about my show in a monologue where I made fun of how he fights with Melania. And I thought it was really funny and took her side. Because as a comic, if it's genuinely funny, anyone can laugh at it. But if it's all about one political entity over and over again, you're not doing comedy. You are an activist.

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1: I'm Melissa Vale. A month-long multi-state investigation targeting the online sexual exploitation of children resulted in 14 arrests and 68 criminal charges, according to the Lee County Sheriff's Office. The operation, known as Operation Midnight Shadow, was conducted in July 2026 by multiple agencies. The Wake County Board of Education voted 7-2 to reallocate $17.6 million to fund state-approved teacher raises and bonuses, including one-time bonuses paid from the district's fund balance. Board member Toshiba Rice.
2: Important to me that we pay staff every opportunity we get to provide them funding.
1: A Colorado manufacturer broke ground Wednesday on an RTP area factory expansion, the latest North Carolina project aimed at strengthening the domestic supply chain for critical defense materials and technology. Forge Nano is expected to create about 250 manufacturing, engineering, and operations jobs at its Morrisville factory. Alyssa Vale, WPTF News.
3: With SRN News, I'm Jason Walker. North Korea says the American decision to scale back military exercises with South Korea does not in any way change what it views as the provocative nature of the drills. Washington and Seoul confirming they are scaling back joint drills. Experts warn the decision could weaken the U.S.-South Korean defense posture. More trouble coming out of Ukraine. This time, President Volodymyr Zelensky has fired a senior official on his staff. That comes amid corruption probe involving a deputy head of the presidential office. The graft investigation centers on a money laundering incident. Washington and Ottawa moving closer to finalizing a trade agreement that would have averted a threatened 50% U.S. tariffs. SRN News.
4: We're expecting clear skies tonight with a low of 74. Chance of rain on Thursday, but it will be sunny and hot with a high of 97. Heat index values as high as 107. And a chance of rain on Thursday night with cloudy skies and a low of 73.
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19: And happy anniversary to you and Jenny. I know that was yesterday, but yes. It's a big deal.
20: 20 years in a row, by the way. In a row.
19: That's pretty darn cool. That's... And Lord alone knows what that woman was thinking 20 years ago. But you are a lucky man.
20: Don't you think, in theory, and thank you for those kind words, don't you think Jenny should be like a GM for a pro sports team? Because, I mean, the fact, like, I can't imagine where I was on the draft board in 2006 as a cab driver who owned a bookie $43,000 that he didn't have. You know what I'm saying? Like, when you're really lining up your prospective husbands, I don't know that comes to the top of the Mel Kiper draft board, Paul. So maybe Jenny saw something the rest of us didn't. I don't know.
19: You mean she's the Gil Brandt of fiancés because she picked she did what Gil Brandt of the Cowboys could do. He could go find that guy that everybody overlooked.
20: Jenny Fela, she's the Jill Brandt. That makes her Jill Brandt. Listen, you bring up Texas Icons, Frank Beard, 77-year-old drummer of ZZ Top left this world way too soon yesterday.
19: Yes.
20: ZZ Top, people obviously in your market are well aware of their presence and their impact on the world.
19: In Robin Hood Studios.
20: Yes, right there in Tyler, right?
19: Robin Hood Bryans, I know very well. He's a good guy.
20: Wow, that is incredible. And it's a true story that when they were recording, they sent a record company executive out to the Country Tavern so they could lay down a track they wanted them to hear when he got back.
19: If it was Country Tavern, I don't know, but I do know they sent him out for lunch.
20: Oh, wow.
19: I do that. Robin Hood has told me that happened. If it was Country Tavern, all the better because, one, they got a great lunch. Number two, if they sent him to Country Tavern, you know it takes a while to get there and it takes a while to get back, so they had time to do the work. It's plausible. I know they did send him out for lunch.
20: You're buying him time. We're talking to Paul Gleiser. I love that story. And you know what's funny about ZZ Top really quick? They obviously exploded because of the advent of MTV. And they became so culturally iconic. Like, the ZZ Top beard is probably as synonymous of anything in the 80s, like a Madonna dress or a Michael Jackson glove, would you not say?
19: I would agree with that totally.
20: And isn't that such a cool American story? I try to explain this to people. Like, there's so many places around the country. Like, if you went to Chuck Berry's house, okay, on Whittier Street in St. Louis, and you saw that it was the only house standing on a block, it'd be hard to imagine that this guy wrote most of the American songbook that went on to inspire the Beatles and make him the father of rock and roll and everything else. It's hard to see the distance between those two points, but America is what connects those dots.
19: 100%. I mean, what's the street that the Motown Studios are on in Detroit?
20: West Grand Boulevard.
19: West Grand Boulevard. Yeah. And that studio, which was, you know, held together with bubble gum and paper clips, and the incredible music that came out of there that totally changed the American landscape. It certainly changed Top 40 radio.
20: Mm-hmm.
19: It was just an earthquake. Came

0: And I'm thinking about you down in, and as you point out, you're down in San Antonio. It's even hotter. It's even more humid. And now you know, don't let your booker book you in San Antonio in the summer.
1: No, we did good. I liked it, though. It wasn't bad. This is the only thing that happened, though, for real. Because I was going to be on the road, I thought I was, like, getting rental cars, you know? And I'm like, wow, they have convertibles for nothing because nobody wants them. You know what I'm saying? So I didn't know. Everything's like $100, $150. I'm like, ooh, they have a BMW convertible for $32. I'll give that a try. And when I got to the airport, she's like, actually, we don't have any in stock. And she goes, you're welcome. I was like, yeah. Oh, really?
0: Yeah, she saved you.
1: I know.
0: Because it is just brutal at the moment here in Texas.
1: Yeah, they're not giving it away. Well, the thing we have up here in New York is the heat cooled down, but you can still stay warm from all the money Mom Donnie is burning. You know this as a student of history. How is Florida? I want to pivot to Florida. How is Florida nominating socialists in a state where people literally came over on a fence to paddle their way out of Cuba to flee socialism?
0: Very simple. Low turnout in primaries.
1: That's what it is, right?
0: I mean, it's very, very, very simple. And what the media would have you believe that this is a, you know, this is where America is going, that this is a real trend. And it's, you know, that socialism is on the rise. Certainly it is. But it's nowhere close to the mainstream. And it's a gift to Republicans.
1: Yeah.
0: It's an absolute gift to Republicans.
1: Yeah, I think it's easy to run against. I mean, the girl, Angie Nixon, who won last night, according to the betting odds, Ashley Moody is a 91% favorite. 91% chance of winning over the 9%. And now, to be clear, that's before manipulative polls kick in. So something I wanted to bring up about socialism and how they're kind of cheating the angle here. I read this earlier. Okay, that Francesca Hong girl who was running in Wisconsin, the woman who had been in a mental facility for 2 months, who wanted to cancel Thanksgiving and defund the police, blah, blah, blah. So there was polling that came out in the run-up to the Wisconsin primaries that brought her aggregate lead up to 22 points. She had a 22-point lead, according to the polls, in a race they lost. Well, one of the people pushing those polls was called Median Strategies, and they issued a press release yesterday saying the entire thing was fake. This is it. Median Strategies was created as a short-term social experiment examining how purported polling information could enter and spread through the political information ecosystem without independent verification. So they literally were making up fake polls off the top of their head just to see if they'd get cited by news outlets, and wouldn't you know it, a lot of people cited these polls. And I bring that up because in your state of Texas, it's going to be really hard to trust these polls that tell you Tallarico might be winning.
0: Tallarico is not going to win. First of all, he needs to come up with names for the four other genders. You know, I mean, I'm sitting here, okay, what do you can have male-ish and, or female adjacent, or you could go to the menu board at Baskin-Robbins. That is not going to fly. You've been here, Jimmy. I mean, that's not going to work here.
1: Dude, I almost got beat up for wearing white boots.
0: Yeah, you know, you nearly got me killed for being anywhere near you. You know, bringing you in. You showed up in white boots. I mean, you and I both know we've been doing this a long time, and it was the Great Rush that first pointed this out. Polls, most of the polls, are not generated for the purposes, or for the purpose of reflecting public opinion.
1: Yeah.
0: They exist for the purpose of shaping public opinion.
1: Yep.
0: And as you just said, you create a fake poll out of whole cloth that it'll get quoted, and people say, "Well, you know, Tallarico's winning, or whoever's winning." It's as the old song goes, it ain't necessarily so.
1: That's a great point. We're talking to Paul Gleiser. That one more thing I want to throw at you, because this happened in Iowa on the eve of the 2024 election, when everybody assumed Kamala was getting smoked. That final weekend, Ann Seltzer in Iowa, who a famously reliable pollster, put out a poll that had Kamala up by 14 points.
0: Yeah.
1: That she wound up losing by more than 6. So that poll was off by 20 points on the eve of the election.
0: Yeah, and everybody was excited because you know, they got themselves all their knickers in a knot, because that had been, you know, prior to a very, very reliable poll.
1: Yep.
0: And I don't know what happened, if they just didn't get the sample right, or if it was agenda-driven, and they let that take over, and they let that subsume their otherwise good instincts. I don't know what happened, but that poll was, you know, wildly wrong.
1: Yes, and I think we probably got to a place in politics where it got so emotional for some people that beating the other side is more important than what hell would ensue from beating them, you know, with the means through which

0: you've tried to go about procuring victory. And I think that's where socialism, you know, has a foothold in the Democratic parties. They all know it's bad, but they're like, well, if these people have donors and we get a little bit of turnout, maybe, you know, maybe it's worth dabbling it with. And I think that's a challenge.
1: But they're playing with fire, because one of the things what the polls are saying, and you and I might be selectively believing polls we want to believe, but black voters ain't having it.
0: Yeah, they don't like socialism.
1: They're not, listen, we both know that the Democratic Party cannot afford to shed black votes.
0: Yes, that, I mean, that's everything. I mean, that's ultimately what put Trump over the top, is the Charles Barkleys of the world, who actually were saying things like, Democrats only care about black people every 4 years. Like, that's a rough soundbite, but it's accurate, you know?
1: No, it's 100% accurate, and Charles Barkley said it, and it resonated. You know, and then I go all the way back to when, in the 2016 election, when Trump was in somewhere in Michigan, and said to a largely black audience, what the hell do you have to lose?
0: I remember.
1: Because no Republican had ever been that direct before.
0: Yes. And they tried to make it an outrage. They're like, oh, how dare he talk to them that way? I'm like, no, no, the reason that statement was passable because of how much you failed this community of voters.
1: Yeah, it resonated among the people that were there, because they've been promised every 4 years for the past 60 that the Democrats are going to solve their problems, and the problems still are there, and the Democrats are still running on them, because the Democrats don't want to solve the problem, as you know, they want to run on the problem.
0: Amen. And that's, you know, when it comes to timetables, if you've been keeping score at home, so AOC famously said the world was going to end in 12 years. Now, she said that 10 years ago, okay?
1: Well,
0: no, but hear me out. She said it was going to end in two. She just froze her eggs last week. So if we have two more years to live on this planet, is she just planning on giving birth during the apocalypse? Like, what's going on here?
1: I don't know, but how many feet away from the shoreline are the Obama's many mansions?
0: Yep.
1: I mean, you know, from the rising sea levels that are going to happen any day now. I mean, they don't believe what they're saying. They're running on what they're saying. They don't believe it.
0: Yeah, that's a really good point, because all the socialists are loaded. If I could ever get some of that socialist money. Ooh,
1: like no kidding. You know, rich white kids who owe $150,000, $200,000 in college loans. They got a degree in East African music studies or whatever the hell. They can never earn out their student loans. And so now they're disaffected and unhappy. But they're kids that came from affluent circumstances.
0: Yep, that's a lot of what it is. The DSA is 81% white. Think about that.
1: Woke white
0: kids.
1: Woke white kids with rich parents.
0: Oh, man.
1: Who are still paying their bills.
0: I can't make fun. Like, you know, I used to make fun of myself for going to community college, but the smartest kids are the ones going there, because no one's teaching them to hate America. They're getting transferable credits towards whatever degree they want. Or
1: they're walking out the door with very little in debt, if any debt, and they're walking into good paying jobs.
0: Yep. They don't want to attack Israel. they don't want to do any of that.
1: This very day, I'm at my home studio in Dallas. Mm-hmm. I'm coming to you from home. I had an air conditioning guy and two plumbers here, because while we were out of town, everything happened.
0: Mm-hmm.
1: And so I'm looking at these guys. I can't do any of what they're doing.
0: Mm-hmm.
1: God bless them.
0: Yeah,
1: you know, in both cases, these are the guys that took over the businesses of the older guys that have been coming to my house for decades. This is the next generation of tradesmen, and we need them.
0: Yeah, big time. That's actually the most lucrative field to be in right now, because AI ain't coming to get you. And, you know, a lot of kids didn't pursue that type of education. That's what Mike Rowe always talks about.
1: Yeah, he does. And listen, by the way, if you're an air conditioning, if you're an HVAC guy, if you hold that license, you are educated.
0: Yes. Oh, big time. Yeah, you can do a lot more than, I mean, all they're learning at Columbia by me is how to camp. They're camping on the quad. There's easier ways. There's cheaper ways. Like, you can join the Boy Scouts. You don't have to pay $200,000 to learn how to build a tent. You know what I'm saying?
1: We're getting all this DSA stuff, and we're getting all these young socialist kids, because they're coming to understand. They're not coming to understand, but they're coming to live with the reality that they've been lied to.
0: Yep. That's a big thing, man. That's a big thing. Well, it's going to make for some fun midterm back and forth, Mr. Gleiser. So congrats again on making it back from Cape Cod successfully.
1: Yeah, I would turn right around right now. it is so hot here, and it was so beautiful.
0: I don't want to hear
1: it. East Ham, Massachusetts.
0: I'm about to fly into Chicago this weekend. Are you kidding me? Apparently, William's mad at me. You know, we were trying to go someplace safer like Baghdad, but they had no bookings. So
1: hey, before before you go, is the link man off to college yet?
0: Next Friday. He's
1: That's a big thing. That's a big deal, my man.
0: I know.
1: I've done it. It's a big deal.
0: Jenny's going to cry. She is going to cry. But you know what? Once we drop him off, I'm taking her to Jackson Hole so she can cry in the mountains while Jimmy goes by a bison. You know what I'm saying? We're going to make it work.
1: There it is. Well, congratulations to the Falas on all the good things going on the anniversary, on Lincoln going to college. And more good things to come, my man.
0: We'll take it. Thanks, Paul. I'll see you soon, brother.
1: We'll see you, brother.
0: The great Paul Gleiser. Back after this.
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17: Smiley Paul Gleiser. Listen, I was on your TV this morning on America's Newsroom talking about all this socialist garbage. If you missed it, it is at foxacrossamerica.com. That is also where you can go see me live. If you happen to miss a portion of the show and you want to relive this mediocrity in its entirety, it is all available at foxacrossamerica.com. The big news around my town. I'm in Chicago this weekend, Coronado Theater in Rockford, Illinois specifically. So I'm actually 80 miles outside of Chicago, which is nice. because it's far enough out that you get some space, but it's close enough that you can still hear their gunshots from actual Chicago. After the Coronado, we go on to Fayetteville, Arkansas, the Ozark Music Hall, September 12th. Then we are in Reading, Pennsylvania, Hey Girl, September the 19th. Weekend after that, I'm off the road. I got to go to Parents Weekend at Lincoln's College. How about that? I'm going to get to go see the Link Man. And then it's back on the road, hardcore, do it to it. Richmond, Virginia, Clearwater, Florida, Colorado Springs, Santa Rosa, California, Grand Junction, Colorado, Indianapolis, Indiana, Oklahoma City, Oklahoma, Concord, New Hampshire. We got a lot happening, man. So if you want to see me live, you've got so many chances, foxacrossamerica.com. We just put up two more dates on sale, Lexington, Kentucky, that's February 20th, and we're going to be in Boise, Idaho, February 27th. Also on the East Coast, Red Bank, New Jersey, March 27th, Greensburg, Pennsylvania, the Palace Theater, April 10th. And we have other 2027 dates about to go on sale in a week or two, according to William, my comedy pimp, who is absolutely on fire. But right now, as we round third and head for home, it is not about Jimmy's comedy sandwich board. It's just about leveling with you, the American people. That's what we're supposed to do. I always say Fox Across America belongs to everybody. Blah, blah, blah, blah. I say it all the time. It's not my show. It's our show.
18: This sounds very gay.
17: Well, I bring all this stuff up because the thing we've been covering for 3 days in a row, which is probably what the rest of August looks like, is about this surge in socialism and the fact that Democrats are winning low turnout primaries. They're not necessarily outspending in some of these socialist districts. You know, like last night, Vindman, who was just an embarrassment, he was the one who blew the whistle, the whistleblower, who tried to take Trump out over the Ukrainian impeachment. Do you remember? Vindman is the guy who blew the whistle because he was a political operative. And they rewarded him with a $16 million war chest to run for Congress in Florida in a race he got absolutely positively blown out in.
19: That was embarrassing.
17: Okay, and if you remember, why did he become popular? Because he claimed that Trump threatened to withhold aid from Ukraine because Trump wanted Biden investigated. It was all made up. We know this. Why? Because Biden was the one who confessed to doing the thing he was accused of.
20: I had gotten a commitment from Poroshenko and from Yatsenyuk that they would take action against the state prosecutor, and they didn't. They said, you have no authority. You're not the president. The president said. I said, call him. I said, I'm telling you, you're not getting $1 billion. I said, you're not getting $1 billion. I'm going to be leaving here. I think it was, what, 6 hours? I said, I'm leaving in 6 hours. If the prosecutor's not fired, you're not getting the money. Oh, son of a bitch.
17: Would you look at that?
20: Not fired.
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18: News this hour from Town Hall. I'm Jason Walker. White House is pushing to keep America well ahead when it comes to technology and crypto.
19: President Trump hosted leaders from the crypto and finance industries at the White House.
23: We're delighted to welcome some of our nation's brightest minds in finance, crypto, and technology ahead of the first ever meeting of the CFTC's Innovation Advisory Committee in Washington, D.C. This is a group of very smart people that are on a committee to recommend what we do.
19: Top executives from Coinbase, Ripple, and other major firms took part as the administration looks to strengthen U.S. leadership in digital assets. Willie Nelson, The White House.
18: So North Korea now says the United States' decision to scale back the military exercises with South Korea does not in any way change what it views as the, quote, provocative nature of the drills. The move appears to dampen hopes for renewed diplomacy between North Korean leader Kim Jong-un and President Trump. Washington and Seoul confirming they are scaling back joint drills. Experts warn that decision could weaken the U.S.-South Korean defense posture. Ukrainian leader Vladimir Zelensky firing a senior official. That investigation centers on a money laundering case. In American history, only three governors have been black, all Democrats and all men, but that might be changing.
24: Florida Republicans have settled on Congressman Byron Donalds as their candidate for governor, and that now makes eight black major party nominees for governors this year. Maryland's Wes Moore is seeking re-election in November. The Democrat is just the third elected black governor in U.S. history. All have been Democrats and men. The November slate includes Democrats and Republicans, men and women. The nominees are promoting their experience and their ideas for all constituents. But many say the possibility of expanding representation matters given the nation's history. Bernie Bennett reporting.
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25: I'm not one to say I told you so, but I switched to Pure Talk over a year ago, and ever since, I've been telling people there's no better wireless company out there. 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And yes,
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26: I'm Gail Hurd. Two more teens were arrested and charged Wednesday in connection to the Briar Creek riot. The July 4th shooting at the Raleigh Shopping Center was part of at least two teen takeovers that left nine shot and attracted thousands during the holiday weekend. The arrests of a 15-year-old in New York and a 17-year-old in Burlington bring the total number of juveniles charged in the investigations to eight. Raleigh police said that 3,000 teens gathered and two adult bystanders were injured in a shooting at the Briar Creek Shopping Center. Another takeover happened early Sunday morning along Glenwood Avenue in the Glenwood South area of downtown Raleigh. And Durham police and crews responded Wednesday morning to a 5 a.m. water main break at Roxborough Street near Ellerby Street. Water flooded the roadway, but traffic impacts were limited. North Roxborough was closed while crews worked to repair the break. The WPTF forecast, the overnight low 73 with mostly clear skies, a high Thursday 97 with a chance of showers and storms. Gail Hurd, WPTF News.
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8: Now, it's Red Eye Radio. Gary McNamara and Eric Hurley talk about everything from politics to social issues and news of the day. 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
9: All across America, we are Red Eye Radio. He is Eric Hurley and I'm Gary McNamara. Good morning. Hi. So I'm looking. I see I bought a house.
29: Yeah. You're still being hacked on Twitter. I paid them for a full 3 days, so that makes sense. So, anyways.
9: Thanks to everybody out there letting me know on other social media like Facebook yesterday that said, we know that this isn't you. That's right. I got to say, this is the one thing. And just if you're listening and haven't heard me talk about it earlier this week, I got hacked and compromised on X on Monday.
29: Yeah.
9: And
29: yeah.
9: It's basically crypto is what it is, and how I've become rich on crypto and what I got a car.
29: Yeah.
9: And then there's three posts, one a day. I think Monday it was I got a car. Yesterday or 2 days ago, I got $117,000.
29: Right.
9: And that was 2 days ago. And yesterday, I got a house.
29: It's been a good week.
9: Yeah.
29: Been a good week. And it's attributed to the and tagged Coach Bella. And so it turns out I did a little bit of research. I know of somebody who knows this Coach Bella person who is clearly responsible, or whoever behind that account is responsible for hacking. I actually know somebody who knows them intimately. His name is Eric Swalwell, and he's fully in. He's totally on board in the crypto thing. So I might reach out to him. By the way, if you go to Gary's account, click on that. Posts. Click on all the posts, and then what you do is in the top right, there's the three little dots. Click on those three little dots, and you'll see a pull down menu that will come up, and then you can report the post. Okay, report the post. And when you click on that, another menu comes up, and you can report it for impersonation. Just go down to impersonation. Click on that and click on next. Then it'll walk you through who's being impersonated and everything else. So if you can do that, if you follow Gary on X,
9: At Gary Red Eye One.
29: At Gary Red Eye One, the number one.
9: And you'll see three crypto posts from the last three days.
29: Yeah.
9: And just so you know, I mean, I did because it happened Monday, and when I caught it, immediately filed the complaint with X, and they sent me a response saying, okay, you know, we'll be looking into it. It could take a couple of days.
29: Yeah.
9: To resolve it. And then I tried to file another complaint 2 days ago, and it said we already have it. And right. I have, what do you call the number they give you? What's it called in the
29: reference number?
9: Reference number. Yeah. Not the reference number. They call it something else.
29: Yeah, a ticket number?
9: A ticket number.
29: Yeah.
9: I have a ticket number. What I did yesterday was I replied to the original ticket number, and this was all advice that I found online, saying respond to the original one. You know, that they will see it. Don't try to put in another ticket because it will reject it. And they also, what I read was, the more people that put in that you're being impersonated, the quicker that they will act. Now, the thing that did get to me a little bit is the fact that they said it could take anywhere from a couple of days to a couple of weeks to fix.
29: Right.
9: And when I wrote to them, I said, look, just shut the page down. Just shut it down. You don't have to transfer it back to me. Shut it down, and I'll open up a new page.
29: Yeah.
9: It'll make you to just shut it down, because obviously, well, that's, as I said, that's the best thing. Apparently, I have described myself, and our listeners understand me, where nobody has bought into the fact that I have become a millionaire, billionaire crypto person.
29: Right.
9: I mean,
29: well, first of all, if you're watching the crypto markets, I'm sorry. Unless you're stealing someone's crypto.
9: So that really is the that's been the best thing. But they've just stuck to, you know, it's like one a day. They just throw out one crypto a day. I know an old friend of mine. She got hit last year, but it was on Facebook.
29: Yeah.
9: It took her months to shut down that page on Facebook.
29: Yeah.
9: Yeah. She could not get it. She could not get it shut down. And the only thing is, on Facebook, you could comment. And the funny thing is, this is beautiful. Her friends were congratulating her.
29: Oh, wow.
9: And I was the only one going, this is not her, because I kept writing it. This is not her. This is not her. This is not her. And her other friends are going, congratulations. We're really happy that, you know, you've really made it in crypto. It's like, what's going on in your life that I don't know about? But it's interesting to see, because people get, you know, hacked all the time. I have no idea how they got in, because I've got the, you know, what do you call it? The double thing where you.
29: Yeah.
9: They've got to respond to, you know, basically your phone.
29: Right, right.
9: And so I have no idea, you know, how they got in. And I find it very interesting to see how long it's going to take X to resolve it. Because when you look at it, what they're doing, number one, is illegal.
29: What the person is doing, yeah.
9: Yeah.
29: Whoever's behind that account.
9: Is illegal. That's number one. Number two, man, I could have a massive defamation lawsuit, but then the judge would probably look at it and say, just like the Rachel Maddow MSNBC way back then,
29: mm-hmm.
9: where she was sued for defamation and lying about different people, the judge said, nobody in their right mind believes that Rachel, and this was an Obama judge, nobody in their right mind believes that, you know, you go to listen to Rachel Maddow to hear the truth. And it was an Obama judge who said that. And I'm sort of getting the same thing here. I go, it's not going to be successful because nobody is buying into it. In fact, the first thing, it was yesterday where I got hit on social media, where, you know, on messaging on Facebook, where people, numerous people said, you know what's going on? You know what's going on?
1: Mm-hmm.
9: You know what's going on in your ex? I go, yeah, I know. It's
1: yeah.
9: So yeah. I'm fascinated to see how, you know, how it will be, you know, how it will be resolved. And it's something that happens in the social media age. You know, who among us has not, you know, had to get a new credit card, had your credit card canceled, and then have to get a new one because somebody's attempting to get into it and charge it. You have no idea. That's happened to me 3 times.
29: Mine was a debit card. And thankfully, it was a bank account that was only there. It was an older bank account that was left over from servicing a commercial loan, part of a business that my wife and I had. And there was only, I think there was less than $40 in it. I didn't keep any money. I only transferred money when it's time to service that business loan. And then I paid that loan that same, you know, in that same transaction. And then I didn't keep any money at all in there. And they told me they got it from some transaction at an airport. They said it happened at an airport. That's all we can tell you.
9: Wow.
29: Yeah. So it's crazy. I mean, these people work full time at this. I don't know what the end game here is other than to try and promote this crypto person. But if you're paying attention to the crypto markets right now, you're either into crypto already or you're not into crypto.
9: Right.
29: You know what I mean? It's not going to convince you. And certainly they picked the wrong person. There are people out there. There are scammers out there that have fairly large followings that are maybe not scamming people directly out of money. They're making it, but they boost their profile to make it seem like they're more successful than not. We've seen it than they actually are. We've seen it play out for years, you know, and it's basically the same thing that's going on right now. They picked your profile and made you look more successful than you are. You're in radio. Everybody knows. You can't afford that. You kidding me? That's a Range Rover. Stop it. Yeah. By the way, the house that they showed from yesterday's post,
9: yeah,
29: that's definitely North Korea. I can tell by the grass.
9: What about the fireplace?
29: Yeah, no, that's North Korea.
9: The fireplace was basically it's Kim Jong Un's place because nobody else has a house like that in North Korea.
29: Nobody in North Korea. There are no wealthy people. There's one, and Trump's going to meet with him soon. But yeah,
9: it's a wonderful house. It's the best house in North Korea.
29: Yeah.
9: It's the top house in North Korea. There's never been a better house ever built in North Korea.
29: My daughter worked for a company, and the ransomware hit them. And the next morning, the FBI told them, and the FBI took over the whole office, basically, came in. Because there was nothing that they could do. They couldn't get on their computers. There were no computers left. The entire server was basically taken over. But they knew. They told them the following morning, it's North Korea. They knew it. And so he's been doing this for a long, long time. Wait for Trump after the meeting. You know, the guy makes a lot of money off ransomware. He's a good guy. He's a good guy, and he likes me. But no, it's a very real thing. I don't know, again, what the end game is here, other than to boost the profile of this person. I have no idea. I mean, what I'm saying is there could be a million different possibilities in terms of scamming. So if you get people that follow that account or something like this, you would think that they have a better handle on scammers. Scammers are using AI right now at a rate that is disturbingly alarming. AI right now is playing out basically the way that Arnold warned us in Terminator 2. And this is the problem. I saw Ukraine says that they've got AI drones, AI driven drones right now are just, you know, going after them, attacking them relentlessly, you know, obviously from Russia. But where are they getting, where's Russia getting those AI drones? All of a sudden, Russia's hardware seems to be updated. Well, that's coming from China. I don't have any doubt. That's coming from China. And so there's, you know, it, but it's, and the scammer thing, because everything is connected. Everybody's connected. You know, used to be they would need your password to get in. Who knows how they got in? Who knows how they got in? And then all of a sudden it's there. You know, when you look into the dark web, by the way, I don't even know where the dark web is. I just keep hearing about it from my software protection companies. Keep telling me, well, your name showed up on the dark web. And I'm like, all right, I'm finally getting some publicity. People are learning my name. But it's scary. You know, their hackers have always been incredibly sophisticated. But these days, it goes far beyond that, because if they know how to use AI in that way, there's no telling what they can do. I mean, it's really just kind of an open-ended game. Who knows?
9: Yeah. Well, we'll see.
29: Yeah.
9: We'll see what happens.
29: Yeah. Yeah.
9: Every day I'm just checking, going, okay, all right. Just I'm just fascinated to see on stuff like this how quickly X responds and gets it done.
29: Well, I
9: would just assume that they would shut the page down or suspend the page until they figure out what's going on.
29: Right.
9: And they haven't done that.
29: Right. Right.
9: And, you know, I even read that, you know, they use, you know, technology and AI to go through all of these things before it ever gets to a human.
29: Right.
9: Why don't they just suspend it?
29: Right.
9: Just suspend the account until you figure out what's going on?
29: Right. Yeah. Nobody gets in. Nobody posts.
9: Because then, if you suspend an account and there's no hacking there, the person that has it might complain, but would be grateful, just like you are with your credit card.
29: Mm-hmm.
9: We're not sure what's going on. You may not have a credit card for a couple of days, but we'll get one out to you, you know, immediately. You're like, well, better that than fraud.
29: Mm-hmm. Yeah.
9: You know, and that's how and so I don't know why they just, when it comes in, why they just don't suspend it, especially when there's numerous complaints.
29: Right. Well, and now with things like, I sold something recently on Facebook Marketplace. I did cash only. I would never use any kind of pay app, because the pay apps don't have any. They don't offer the kind of security that your bank might offer. Your bank will offer security. They'll do the due diligence in looking into it. They're looking out for like in my case, you know, did you buy 10 pair of jeans in China? Well, no, I only bought 8. And they were like, okay, we're going to take those last two off. And so they knew, but they knew. And they said they start with smaller purchases, and then they test to see how it comes back and if they still have the access to the account the next day.
9: We are Red Eye Radio,
29: brought to you by Hotshot Secret.
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3: With SRN News, I'm Jason Walker. A Russian missile attack killing at least six people in Kyiv, wounding 33 more. The strikes hitting 12 different locations across the capital city, damaging residential buildings, a medical facility, and a school. Meanwhile, Ukrainian President Volodymyr Zelensky has fired a senior official. That investigation centers on a money laundering case. United Arab Emirates suspending all trade with Iran, saying it will come after renewed fire from Tehran. It is a move that further isolates the Islamic Republic. And North Korea says the American decision to scale back military exercises with South Korea does not change what it views as a provocative nature of the drills. SRN News.
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8: We're expecting clear skies tonight with a low of 74. Chance of rain on Thursday, but it will be sunny and hot with a high of 97. Heat index values as high as 107. And a chance of rain on Thursday night with cloudy skies and a low of 73.
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2: 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Tired of congestion? Not that kind of congestion. We're talking about this kind. Avoid the congestion and stay informed with traffic on the 8s to keep you moving, whether you're driving to the office.
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6: With SRN News, I'm Jason Walker. A Russian missile attack overnight, killing at least 6 people in Kyiv, wounding 33 more. Those strikes hit a number of locations across the city, damaging residential buildings, a hospital, as well as an educational institution. In the meantime, Ukraine has responded by shelling several areas in Russia. And also in Ukraine, President Volodymyr Zelensky says he's had enough. He has fired a major senior official. Why? That investigation centers on a money laundering case throughout Ukraine. United Arab Emirates has suspended all trade with Iran after saying it has come under renewed fire from Tehran. It's a move that further isolates the Islamic Republic in Tehran. And this is SRN News.
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8: We're expecting clear skies tonight with a low of 74. Chance of rain on Thursday, but it will be sunny and hot with a high of 97. Heat index values as high as 107. And a chance of rain on Thursday night with cloudy skies and a low of 73.
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5: With SRN News, I'm Jason Walker. Moderna shares have exploded, more than doubling, after announcing initial results from a study of an experimental cancer treatment. Moderna and Merck developing the mRNA-based cancer vaccine. It is designed to be tailored to individual patients based on unique mutations within their tumors. A Russian missile attack overnight, killing now at least 12 people in Kyiv and wounding dozens more. Strike hitting more than a dozen locations around the city, including residential buildings. United Arab Emirates suspending all trade with Iran, that after saying it has come under some renewed fire from Tehran. North Korea says the U.S. decision to scale back military exercises with South Korea does not change what it views as provocative nature of the drills. SRN News.
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11: We're expecting clear skies tonight with a low of 74. Chance of rain on Thursday, but it will be sunny and hot with a high of 97. Heat index values as high as 107. And a chance of rain on Thursday night with cloudy skies and a low of 73.
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0: 90s at our great affiliate, KOB, KKOB. And I was just, I'll never forget, Bob Schomper was the boss. Bob came to WBAP and hired me here, but he was the boss there.
1: Yeah.
0: And he was just, he kept laughing so hard where I went, where are your lawns?
1: Yeah.
0: It's rock.
1: Oh, it's all.
0: What's going on?
1: Yeah.
0: And as I was putting 8 million gallons of water on my lawn the last day.
1: Right. Realized you were watering rocks.
0: I thought to myself, you know, how much, if they, but how much hotter would it be if you did that? How much hotter in neighborhoods? Because you'd have more reflecting concrete.
1: If we did that in Texas?
0: If you did it in Texas, yeah.
1: No, I think
0: all your front lawns are rock.
1: I think the sun would catch fire. No, it's
0: well,
1: a,
0: where
1: it's
0: were the
1: a,
0: fire ants
1: good point.
0: Go?
1: It was good. It's a good point.
0: Yeah.
1: Well, and you look at the what do they call that? Urban heating effect.
0: Yeah.
1: And that's very real.
0: When I left the house last after I got away, mm-hmm. you know, after I was driving for about 5 miles, mm-hmm. it was still 95 degrees out.
1: Yeah. Oh yeah. No, I
0: bring it back.
1: When I came in, it was 96. Like, my truck said so. Yeah.
0: It's like what the.
1: My wife and I were on the road today. 111. It was the highest we saw it on. We were in her car. 111.
0: Yeah. Some of that might be reflective, though.
1: It was. I checked when I got home. It was the ambient temperature in those areas.
0: Oh, okay.
1: Yeah.
0: What did DFW get to yesterday?
1: I don't know officially what they got to. We were.
0: I know the other day I was at 108.
1: My neighborhood was supposed to be 109. It did come down 1 or 2 degrees when we got home. I was grateful for that. Oh, it's only 109.
0: But it's a dry heat.
1: Yeah. Right. Yeah, that makes it much better. Yeah, no, I don't.
0: Official at DFW yesterday, 105.
1: 105?
0: Yeah.
1: Ah, they've got it wrong. You know what it is? They've got all those air-conditioned heavy machinery out there with the expansion. That's cooling off.
0: Wow.
1: Cooling off the gauges out there.
0: You go by there. It's just, I mean, that thing's becoming, the DFW is just a city now.
1: Buddy of mine I've known since I was 9 years old is part of that. He says he doesn't have to go to the site every day. Because he's on the upper end.
0: Yeah, instead of the Islamic foot baths, they're producing an Islamic ocean at DFW, just if people want to know.
1: Yeah, there's going to be a massive, huge ocean. Landlocked ocean. Actually, it might reach to the Gulf when they're done.
0: Yeah, you're right.
1: By the time they're done, it could reach the Gulf. But it's huge. It's huge. Massive.
0: That's in relation to the Islamic foot baths. There's been a big controversy the last couple
1: of
0: weeks.
1: Yeah.
0: You know, so.
1: Yeah.
0: You know, I go by they say there's one in the chapel. I go by the chapel all the time.
1: Mm-hmm.
0: You've never seen such a generic chapel.
1: Right. Yeah.
0: It's very generic. And by the way, I've passed it hundreds of times. I've never seen one person in there.
1: Oh. Interesting. Well, that means everybody's doing well, right?
0: Apparently, yes. We are Red Eye Radio.
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12: With SRN News, I'm Jason Walker. A South Korean news source says North Korea has once again fired an unidentified projectile off the country's east coast. In the meantime, North Korea says the United States' decision to scale back military exercises with Seoul does not change what it views as a, quote, provocative nature of the drills. A Russian missile attack overnight killing at least 12 people in Kyiv and wounding more than 30 others. Strikes hitting a number of locations around the city, most of them civilian areas, damaging residential buildings and a medical facility. United Arab Emirates has suspended all trade with Iran, saying it has come under renewed fire in the past 48 hours from Tehran. This is SRN News.
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14: We're expecting clear skies tonight with a low of 74. Chance of rain on Thursday, but it will be sunny and hot with a high of 97. Heat index values as high as 107. And a chance of rain on Thursday night with cloudy skies and a low of 73.
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0: over the last four decades, American, buying power is 40% greater. Any problem that we have over the last 5 to 6 years of inflation, of prices increasing, was all due to government. All of it.
1: Yep.
0: And we're doing the same thing again and cheering it. But my father told me, as I said, as a 14-year-old in 1969, you better be good. And remember, this was the generation that had it all. Things were fine. It was beautiful. And my father told me, you need to be good at least four different things. Four different things at least. You need to master multiple things in order to survive, because the economy is not going to cater to you. You have to be prepared for the economy. And if you look at my resume, that's why I've done so many different things in my life.
1: Yeah, right.
0: And I would be comfortable doing something else if I had to do something else. But it's the fact that we sit there and we live in this age where people say, well, I took this in college and I couldn't get a job. The whole damn system has failed me. Government take over. I mean, it's pure insanity. We live completely in a delusional world about what the world has always been and the history of economics, what's worked, what has not worked. But when it comes to our own personal lives, the fact that we're saying, well, I just don't want to do it. I'm going to depend on government to take care of me. I can't imagine being in that place, and I just can't imagine that Republicans growing up in a Republican household are now failing for the falsehood that government is going to take care of you.
1: Yeah.
0: No, it's then call yourself a conservative.
1: Well, it's been growing more and more. We saw it in the 2008-2009 Great Recession. Right, I won't say coming out of it, but as we started to kind of gather ourselves, and remember, April 2009, was the beginning of the modern Tea Party. And it was, look, we need to, there needs to be great focus here. Remember, at first in the Tea Party, there were some Democrats,
0: yeah,
1: and then they left pretty quickly once they realized, oh, I'm in the wrong place. And we saw this, though, in the months and couple of years after that Great Recession. We saw people, and people would call us and say, well, the banks got their bailout. I want mine. And things like, well, maybe we should look at single-payer health care. Look, the Democrats knew exactly what they were doing when they got inflation up to 9%, over 9%. They knew. They knew that eventually, because prices weren't going to come back and people would be underwater for a long time. And when they get desperate, they look for big government to bail them out. Even people on the right now are doing that. It's mind-boggling.
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7: News this hour from Town Hall. I'm Jason Walker. It has been another bloodbath overnight in Ukraine. Russian missile attack killing 12 people in Kyiv and wounding at least 33 more. Strikes hitting a dozen locations, including residential buildings, apartments, and a hospital. And Ukraine has intensified its campaign against strategic targets inside Russia. At the same time, Ukrainian President Volodymyr Zelensky has fired a senior official. Investigation centers on a money laundering case. In American history, just three governors have been black. All were Democrats, all were men, but Bernie Bennett says that might be changing.
8: Florida Republicans have settled on Congressman Byron Donalds as their candidate for governor, and that now makes eight black major party nominees for governors this year. Maryland's Wes Moore is seeking re-election in November. The Democrat is just the third elected black governor in U.S. history. All have been Democrats and men. The November slate includes Democrats and Republicans, men and women. The nominees are promoting their experience and their ideas for all constituents, but many say the possibility of expanding representation matters given the nation's history. Bernie Bennett reporting.
7: Well, the White House is pushing to keep America ahead when it comes to technology.
9: President Trump hosted leaders from the crypto and finance industries at the White House.
10: We're delighted to welcome some of our nation's brightest minds in finance, crypto, and technology ahead of the first ever meeting of the CFTC's Innovation Advisory Committee in Washington, D.C. This is a group of very smart people that are on a committee to recommend what we do.
9: Top executives from Coinbase, Ripple, and other major firms took part as the administration looks to strengthen U.S. leadership in digital assets. Willie Nelson, The White House.
7: On Wall Street, S&P was up 16 points. The Dow climbed 119. NASDAQ ahead 41. More on these stories, townhall.com.
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7: Amazon plans to offer drone deliveries.
12: Millions more people may be able to get smaller, lightweight Amazon packages delivered by drones by the end of the year. The company plans to expand their airborne shipping to suburban areas in nearly 500 U.S. cities, intensifying the battle between Amazon and Walmart to provide customers with the fastest delivery times. Amazon says that customers could receive drone deliveries of packages up to 5 pounds in as fast as 30 minutes. The federal government has proposed a rule that would allow more drone operators to fly beyond the horizon, but that has not yet been finalized. I'm Lisa Dwyer.
7: Well, the logistics haven't been released just yet, but Prince Harry and his wife Meghan have decided to return to the United Kingdom, though they will not resume their roles as working members of the royal family.
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17: I'm Tony Rixby. 35 people are facing more than 130 felony charges following a joint operation by North Carolina ALE and Raleigh police in Moore Square. They seize crack cocaine, fentanyl, and alcohol and say more arrests are expected as that investigation continues. Now, that operation was cited as part of the reason the city of Raleigh has announced it's closing the pedestrian tunnel from the Go Raleigh bus station at Moore Square to Wilmington Street. Assistant City Manager Evan Raleigh says it's necessary to help improve security and pedestrian safety.
18: We have monitored activity in and around the station for quite some time and have come to the conclusion that this might be something that we need to do to improve both real and perceived safety.
17: A 17-year-old in North Carolina and a 15-year-old in New York have been arrested in connection with the July 14 takeover shootings in Raleigh and Briar Creek. Raleigh police secured a custody order for the 17-year-old with assistance from Burlington police, the 15-year-old being held at a juvenile facility in New York while awaiting extradition. The Lee County Sheriff's Office says Operation Midnight Shadow, a multi-state sting targeting child sexting, resulted in 14 arrests and 68 charges. Sheriff Brian Estes.
19: If you're targeting a child, attempting to exploit a child, or using the internet to prey on a child, I want you to understand this. We will use every resource available to identify you, find you, and hunt you down.
17: In all 24 agencies, including the FBI field office in Las Vegas and various sheriff's offices across North Carolina, participated in that sting. Raleigh Mayor Janet Cowell has condemned accusations made against city leadership and staff after the weekend hanging death of a black man downtown. During a council meeting Tuesday, Cowell commented on social media comments about the incident.
20: Accusations that were made towards our staff, this council, it was just really, really ugly, and it's just scary that beyond the pain that this young man had, right, what has surfaced in our society.
17: Comments on social media accused the city of covering up the actual cause. On Monday, Police Chief Rico Boyce said a review of surveillance video showed no one was near the victim when he died. A state judge ruled on August 18th that former North Carolina Governor Roy Cooper will not be forced to provide sworn deposition testimony in a long-running lawsuit brought by bar owners over COVID-19 pandemic shutdown orders. Former State Supreme Court Justice Bob Orr, who's representing the plaintiffs, told WPTF News.
21: The Attorney General's office have done absolutely everything to keep us from getting answers from Roy Cooper about why he made the decision to let every single business entity in the state that serve alcohol open, but then closed every single one of our businesses.
17: While the core economic rights lawsuit remains active in trial courts, the refusal to compel a deposition shields the former governor from any personal testimony. Colorado-based Forge Nano broke ground Wednesday on an expansion of its Morrisville factory, creating about 250 manufacturing, engineering, and operations jobs. The company plans to produce batteries for defense and aerospace systems, along with production starting in the fall of 2028. Triangle will be getting a new patent and trademark office on NC State Centennial Campus. Congresswoman Deborah Ross says the office will support the region's research institutions and growing startup community. Isolated showers and thunderstorms possible today, otherwise mostly sunny and hot with a high near 97. Heat index values as high as 106. Showers and thunderstorms are likely tonight, down to 73. Chance of those showers tomorrow. Tomorrow's high near 90. Saturday's high around 87. Tony Rixby, WPTF News.
22: From the Johnson Hyundai Traffic Center, and we're off to a quiet start this morning as you get moving in from Johnston County. 40 westbound are pretty quiet between the Clayton Bypass up to Jones Saw Central Road. And from Eastern Wake County, that Zebulon traffic, very light this morning as you get started moving around. 64 westbound between 1896 through the Lizard Lick Road exit maintains that posted speed limit pretty well. No major signs slowing. 87 this southbound between your Wendell Falls Parkway and your 540 ramps. The Beltline in traffic pretty light. It's early, so no major signs of slowing between I-87 and Wade Avenue in North Raleigh. 540 westbound checking in at that posted speed limit as well between Capitol Boulevard and Aviation Parkway. 40 working through Southwest Raleigh, not slowing you down at all between South Saunders and your US 1 440 ramps. Speaking of US 1, in from Apex, pretty quiet between your 540 toll road up through Tryon Road. Approaching your airport exits this morning, 40 east, 40 west, no major signs of slowing. Aviation Parkway, Airport Boulevard looks clean and green. In Durham, 885, not congested between Ellis and I-40. That moves well. 40 east, working into the park, also looks good as far back as NC-54 up to your 885 ramps. 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I'm Brandon Wright. That's the latest from the Johnson Hyundai Traffic Center.
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5: Pay attention to what your doctor is not saying. I'm Cooper Lawrence, health and wellness expert. This is all well and good. When doctors call symptoms normal to ease worry, patients often hear, "Don't bother treating it." That's the finding from UC San Diego's Rady School of Management, whose new study ran 14 experiments with a little under 10,000 people. They looked at several conditions from menopause and migraines to dental pain and allergies. They found doctors mean normal, as in common and well understood. Patients hear it as not worth fixing. But doctors use those words to make you feel more comfortable to treat the condition, not to ignore it. Researchers found two fixes, pairing normal with a clear treatment plan or doctors being less vague. But it's your health and your body, so you need to ask more questions. I'm Cooper Lawrence, and this is All Well and Good.
24: Bill Rasmussen passed away yesterday, the man who not only changed all of television, but also changed sports when he co-founded ESPN back in 1979. Charlie Tuggle can testify firsthand about how much Bill Rasmussen changed things. He is a distinguished broadcast professor of broadcast journalism at UNC Chapel Hill, and he joins us now. Charlie, how are you?
25: I'm fine, Jeff. How about you?
24: I'm fine. I remember one longtime college SID in 1979 saying when there was news of an all-sports channel, this is absolutely crazy and asinine, and that was Beano Cook. And Beano, of course, went on to be and one of the first characters on ESPN, and it's tough to distinguish how much Bill Rasmussen changed things. But being around in 1979, how out of left field did it feel for there to be a network devoted to one specific endeavor like sports?
25: Well, it was certainly unusual. It got some of the feedback similar to what CNN got, Chicken Noodle News, to whoever even conceived of an all-news cable network, and who conceived of an all-sports network. And it's funny, you know, Rasmussen had just gotten fired when he came up with the idea of co-founding something. And it's funny to me because I had my contract not renewed, and that led me to go into teaching, which turned out pretty good for me. Maybe not as it turned out for Bill Rasmussen.
24: Yes, he just founded something that got so big that it wound up being a major player. And among the organizations that really benefited from ESPN, it may have been the NBA, quite honestly. College basketball was quite prominent on ESPN for a long time. But because of SportsCenter, I think the NBA really gained a new form of notoriety because it's probably basketball is probably the best highlight sport. And I think the NBA really benefited from that.
25: Yeah, well, certainly there's a lot of scoring. You know, that's one of the knocks in this country about soccer. They don't score much. You know, 1-0 is a thrilling game for some people. But I see what you're saying about basketball, but it's I think what really benefited was all of the Olympic-type sports that, you know, you turn on softball or lacrosse or, you know, wrestling. And those sports never got any play. And now we see them regularly on ESPN and sub-channels.
24: They were also a journalistic outlet for a long time. Bob Lee was, in particular, the person on Behind the Lines that produced specials, and in various ways that helped ESPN transform journalism. Although now that has gone by the wayside as well.
25: Yeah, well, let me jump back a little bit. You mentioned that I was around in 79 when this happened. And I'm thinking about how we programmed the local sports segment on the newscast. We gave all the scores for all the leagues, right?
24: Right.
25: And so we burned up a lot of time giving scores, and now nobody does that.
24: No.
25: There's no need to do that. You have ESPN, plus you have social media. So it really changed how local sports is done and really put a hyper-local focus on things, which ultimately I think was a good thing.
24: Yeah. It was interesting that it happened in Connecticut because even though ESPN gave birth to personalities, it was at such a remote place that some people just didn't want to join ESPN because they didn't want to move there. Of course, that wound up being irrelevant when satellites came about and people could just stay in, say, Los Angeles and make a career out of it. But that may have discouraged it. And ESPN also really gave birth to, maybe not gave birth, but the sports personality. It's been dubbed the mothership, and the people like Dan Patrick and Keith Olbermann, they were able to make, and Chris Berman was really the first one to become a personality to where they became their own name brand.
25: Yeah, well, we can't talk about sports personalities and not talk about UNC alum Stuart Scott.
24: That's right.
25: I mean, Stuart was, he revolutionized the way we even talk about sports. You know, it's cool as the other side of the pillow, and, you know, euphemisms like that. It's just a cool way to talk about something that, for the most part, is not controversial. You know, we're sports fans watching an outcome, et cetera. But while Stewart was just one of one.
24: Yeah. The Sports Center anchor used to be the most colorful thing about it. That has given way as Sports Center has faded into a lesser light, and now it's yielded to the sports pundit. And with the embrace of debate shows, I think that some like that and some don't like it, but the Sports Center anchor really is not as much with the internet coming, being such a huge part of things. And now the pundit has replaced the Sports Center anchor as the main personality that drives ESPN, or at least those that are getting the most money.
25: Yeah. And then, of course, you have the game announcers, and, how many do you have now that I can think of, you know, three or four who were announcing pretty much everything back in the day. And now you have, gosh, 100 different announcers for the various sports. And
22: from the Johnson Hyundai Traffic Center, I'm still not seeing a whole lot of volume right now as you get moving around the triangle. Beltline traffic pretty light this early hour of the morning. No major signs of slowing between I-87 and Wade Avenue. 540 in North Raleigh also moving pretty well this morning between Capitol Boulevard and Aviation Parkway. 40 approaching your airport exits, pretty free and clear of any distraction or delays before you get into RDE this morning between Airport Boulevard, Aviation and Parkway. In from Apex 1 North, the traffic also pretty light between your 540 Toll Road up to Tryon Road. 40 as you work through southeast and southwest of Raleigh. No major signs of slowing there between Rock Quarry Road and your US 1 440 ramps. If you're coming in from Johnston County, that traffic also pretty light for you this morning between the Clayton Bypass up through Jones Sausage Road. 64 west of Mount, riding in from Zebulon, the traffic pretty light in volume between NT96 through your Lizard Lick Road exit. Durham's 885 moves well between Ellis and I-40. And no major signs of slowing 40 eastbound, working into the park between NT54 and your 885 ramps. I'm Brandon Wright. That's the latest from the Johnson Hyundai Traffic Center.
2: Your Thursday forecast, isolated showers and thunderstorms, mostly sunny and hot with a high near 97, heat index values as high as 106. Tonight, showers and thunderstorms, mostly cloudy with a low around 73. Tomorrow, a high of 90.
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24: The 20th anniversary of the last time North Carolina put someone to death under the death penalty. It was Samuel Flippin who was the last person killed under the death penalty. He was convicted of killing his girlfriend's daughter. Since then, advocates have been pushing for the punishment to be formally abolished. Noel Nickel is the executive director for North Carolinians for Alternatives to the Death Penalty, and she joins us now. Noel, how are you?
26: Good afternoon, Jeff. Thanks so much for inviting me in.
24: Thank you. And, you know, this anniversary takes place, if you want to call it that, at the time when some in the General Assembly are calling for the death penalty steadily to be brought back in some ways with lethal injection. Do you take that seriously? Do you think that there's a chance of that happening?
26: Well, I never want to underestimate the power and the determination of our elected officials. But I think what they're starting to see is how House Bill 307, which became law December 1st, was really short-sighted and didn't address any of the issues that led to the murder of Ms. Zarutska in Charlotte. Instead, it's really backed up our jails. Many of the state's jails are now filled beyond capacity because one aspect of the passed law that had nothing to do with the death penalty, but it really severely limited a lot of the pretrial release programming that had been in place. And also it's going to really back up our courts with regard to the death penalty provision because it placed a 2-year time limit for when those appellate cases should be reviewed. So I'm not going to underestimate their power to make something happen, but I think it's had unintended consequences. And I don't think that it's going to lead to executions resuming right away. I hope not, for sure.
24: Do victims of violent crime that you speak with support capital punishment?
26: They do not. Granted, I haven't spoken to a lot of people who have suffered the loss of a loved one to homicide, but I've spoken to quite a few, and they clearly say to me that the death penalty does not bring healing to them, that what would make a difference instead is using those resources for victim services, for mental health services, for more robust reentry services when someone's released from prison back into the community. And we have a group of individuals who speak all across the state saying that they have lost a loved one to homicide and they believe that the death penalty should end in North Carolina.
24: You say that you and victims want more focus on resources and not violence. What type of resources are you talking about?
26: I think mental health resources are a big place to start, both for people who have suffered a homicide in their family or some type of violent crime. There just isn't enough availability, particularly in rural areas and underserved areas, for people to have their mental health needs met. substance abuse services, suicide prevention services, for example. Those kinds of things would really make a difference, both for people who have suffered a loss such as homicide or violent crime, and then also folks who are suffering from mental health issues in general. So I'd say that's at the top of the list. Violence prevention services. I mean, we really know what keeps us safe now, and it's not executions. We don't have a higher homicide rate in North Carolina compared to states that are executing people. In fact, our violent crime has decreased in these 20 years that we haven't had executions.
24: What progress do you think the state has made, if any at all, regarding what causes crime since there's been no death penalty? Do you think we've made any progress regarding that?
26: I think we're beginning to make progress. If you look at programs like Durham Heart and Raleigh Heart, you know, those first responders, that violence de-escalation, I think that makes a big difference. Also, domestic violence services make a big difference. But I believe that we could do more, and that's where our legislators should really focus their energy and the resources of our taxpayers.
24: Do you think there will be a day where the death penalty will be formally abolished in the state?
26: Oh, I absolutely do. You know, Virginia, another southern state, abolished the death penalty just a few years ago. And I think we're perhaps not next in line, but pretty close. There are other states that are also making a lot of progress who also have not had executions in a number of years. But 20 years is a long time, right? So it's really not even saying that we should change, because we really haven't had executions. We just need to continue not having executions and finalize the fact that we never will again.
24: I can only imagine what other counties, people listening in other counties might be thinking. And you understand firsthand how purple of a state this is, because there are strong reactions for those who do favor the death penalty and obviously send constituents to Raleigh getting tough on crime with that in mind, thinking that the death penalty does represent that.
26: Sure, but I would invite those folks to really look at the cost of maintaining this system. It's exorbitantly expensive. And part of the reason is because we don't want to convict and possibly execute innocent people. I mean, even folks who might be supportive of the death penalty, I think innocence is a compelling reason for them to consider. And the fact is we've had 12 people wrongfully convicted, fully exonerated from North Carolina's death row. Six of them in the last 20 years. So I think even people who support the death penalty would pause if they look at those statistics of how many innocent people have been sentenced to death.
24: Noel Nickel, the Executive Director for North Carolinians for Alternatives to the Death Penalty. Noel, we thank you for your time. Thank you so much for joining us here today. We'll talk again soon. Take care.
26: Thank you so much, Jeff.
22: From the Johnson Hyundai Traffic Center, still seeing the light volume this morning in from Eastern Wake County. Zebulon traffic looking pretty well this morning between NC96 through your Lizard Lake Road exit there on 64 westbound. No major signs of slowing of 40 as you work in from Johnston County this morning to the Clayton Bypass all the way up to exit 301. And once you get to the exit 301 area, welcome to the capital city this morning. No major signs of slowing of 40 as you work through southeast at Raleigh between Rock Quarry Road over to US 1440. Speaking of US 1, those lanes are pretty free and clear of any distractions between the 540 toll road up through the Cary Parkway. Raleigh's Beltline also in great shape this morning between I-87 and Wade Avenue. Not seeing a whole lot of volume in North Raleigh via 540 between your Capitol Boulevard exit and Aviation Parkway. Approaching RDU this morning of 40 East, 40 West between Airport Boulevard and Aviation Parkway moves free and clear as well. Durham's 40 Eastbound also working well into the park between NC-54 and your 885 ramps. 885, no major signs of slowing between Ellis and I-40. I'm Brandon Wright. That's the latest news. Johnson Hyundai Traffic Center.
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2: Your Thursday forecast, isolated showers and thunderstorms, mostly sunny and hot with a high near 97, heat index values as high as 106. Tonight, showers and thunderstorms, mostly cloudy with a low around 73. Tomorrow, a high of 90.
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17: I'm Tony Rixby. 35 people are facing more than 130 felony charges following a joint operation by North Carolina ALE and Raleigh Police in Moore Square. They seized crack cocaine, fentanyl, and alcohol and say more arrests are expected as that investigation continues. Now, that operation was cited as part of the reason the city of Raleigh has announced it's closing the pedestrian tunnel from the Go Raleigh bus station at Moore Square to Wilmington Street. Assistant City Manager Evan Raleigh says it's necessary to help improve security and pedestrian safety.
12: We have monitored activity in and around the station for quite some time and have come to the conclusion that this might be something that we need to do to improve both real and perceived safety.
17: A 17-year-old in North Carolina and a 15-year-old in New York have been arrested in connection with the July 4th teen takeover shootings in Raleigh and Briar Creek. Raleigh police secured a custody order for the 17-year-old with assistance from Burlington police, the 15-year-old being held at a juvenile facility in New York while awaiting extradition. The Lee County Sheriff's Office says Operation Midnight Shadow, a multi-state sting targeting child sexting, resulted in 14 arrests and 68 charges. Sheriff Brian Estes.
13: If you're targeting a child, attempting to exploit a child, or using the internet to prey on a child, I want you to understand this. We will use every resource available to identify you, find you, and hunt you down.
17: In all 24 agencies, including the FBI field office in Las Vegas and various sheriff's offices across North Carolina, participated in that sting. Raleigh Mayor Janet Cowell has condemned accusations made against city leadership and staff after the weekend hanging death of a black man downtown. During a council meeting Tuesday, Cowell commented on social media comments about the incident.
14: Accusations that were made towards our staff, this council, it was just really, really ugly, and it's just scary that beyond the pain that this young man had, right, what has surfaced in our society.
17: Comments on social media accused the city of covering up the actual cause. On Monday, Police Chief Rico Boyce said a review of surveillance video showed no one was near the victim when he died. A state judge ruled on August 18th that former North Carolina Governor Roy Cooper will not be forced to provide sworn deposition testimony in a long-running lawsuit brought by bar owners over COVID-19 pandemic shutdown orders. Former State Supreme Court Justice Bob Orr, who's representing the plaintiffs, told WPTF News.
21: The Attorney General's office have done absolutely everything to keep us from getting answers from Roy Cooper about why he made the decision to let every single business entity in the state that serve alcohol open, but then closed every single one of our businesses.
17: While the core economic rights lawsuit remains active in trial courts, the refusal to compel a deposition shields the former governor from any personal testimony. Colorado-based Forge Nano broke ground Wednesday on an expansion of its Morrisville factory, creating about 250 manufacturing, engineering, and operations jobs. The company plans to produce batteries for defense and aerospace systems, along with production starting in the fall of 2028. Triangle will be getting a new patent and trademark office on NC State's Centennial Campus. Congresswoman Deborah Ross says the office will support the region's research institutions and growing startup community. Isolated showers and thunderstorms possible today, otherwise mostly sunny and hot with a high near 97. Heat index values as high as 106. Showers and thunderstorms are likely tonight, down to 73. Chance of those showers tomorrow. Tomorrow's high near 90. Saturday's high around 87. Tony Rixby, WPTF News.
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15: FSN News, I'm Kyle Nash. I'm USDA says record corn exports are key to helping absorb record corn production and support prices in the last 2 years. Record U.S. corn harvests the past 2 years are finding their way into export markets. World Agriculture Outlook Board Chair Mark Jackanowski.
18: For the back year, the crop that's currently being marketed, we raised our export forecast by 75 million bushels to another new record, 3.4 billion bushels of U.S. corn exports from the old crop. And then for the new crop year, we increased our export forecast by an equivalent 75 million bushels.
15: Helping boost the average season-ending corn price to $4.50 a bushel due to tightening supplies.
18: U.S. ending stocks tighten up a fair amount this month, down 137 million bushels to 1.65 billion, and that would be down almost 300 million bushels year over year.
15: Boosting the average season-ending corn price by 10 cents at $4.50 a bushel, the current corn price is at or near break-even based on production costs, yield, local basis, and trucking and storage costs. But 3 years of low crop prices and soaring input costs have left many producers in the red and led to an increase in bankruptcies over the last 2 years. New data from the Association of Equipment Manufacturers shows U.S. sales of agriculture tractors fell nearly 11% in July compared to a year ago, with combine sales dropped more than 5%. AEM Senior Vice President Kurt Blades says the slowdown reflects broader challenges facing agriculture today.
19: When you talk about the overarching ag economy, you can point to any number of things, whether it's, you know, demand driven, whether it's commodity prices, whether it's input prices, whether it is loan interest rates or just general uncertainty of the global economy. Those are all factors that are leading to the ag economy being a little bit soft and also leading to those capital equipment purchases like equipment to be a little bit soft as well.
15: Kyle Nash, I'm SFN News.
22: From the Johnson Hyundai Traffic Center, still seeing a quiet start to the morning commute as you get moving. No major signs of slowing as you ride in from Eastern Wake County. 64 westbound volume, pretty light this morning between NC96 through your Lizard Lick Road exit. No major signs of slowing on Raleigh's Beltline this morning between I-87 and Wade Avenue. 40 working through South Raleigh, also pretty free and clear of any distractions between Rockquarry Road and your US 1-440 ramps. No major signs of slowing in from Johnston County this morning via 40 westbound between Clayton Bypass up through Jones Sausage Road. That one north traffic in from Apex also pretty quiet this morning between the 540 Tull Road up through the Cary Parkway. And North Raleigh 540 westbound are pretty quiet as well between Capitol Boulevard and Aviation and Parkway. And not seeing a whole lot of volume approaching RDU this morning. Taking a look at Durham's 885, those southbound lanes pretty empty this morning between Ellis and I-40 and 40 east moving into the park. Also pretty quiet between NC54 through 885. 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I'm Brandon Wright. That's the latest on the Johnson Hyundai Traffic Center.
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2: Your Thursday forecast, isolated showers and thunderstorms, mostly sunny and hot with a high near 97, heat index values as high as 106. Tonight, showers and thunderstorms, mostly cloudy with a low around 73. Tomorrow, a high of 90.
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3: Clock cameras have been a hot topic issue across North Carolina as of late. In fact, the mayor of Asheville today is calling on clock cameras in western North Carolina, at least in that city, to be removed. Mark Williams is the founder of DeFlock ILM. He's also an attorney, and he joins us now. Mark, how are you?
4: Very good. Thank you for having me on.
3: Thank you. So just in case people have not heard, over in Asheville, Mayor Esther Mannheimer calling for the city for them to end their contract with Flock Safety. And she says in their next meeting, which is coming up next Tuesday, that she will ask for the cameras to be removed. I guess that's consistent with your position. What are the concerns you've heard regarding Flock cameras?
4: There's tons of concerns. The biggest being that in a lot of municipalities, these things were put up without a vote, without any citizen input. And suddenly, you know, you have a mass government surveillance system that's watching people without their knowledge or consent.
3: Do you think that there's been a transparent policy over the handling and deletion of data collected by Flock cameras and whether they're forthcoming with information regarding that?
4: I can't speak to the company. I can speak to the municipalities. In North Carolina, there are about 26 police officer stations, municipalities that have what's called these transparency portals. And we audited all of them last week. And what we found is not a single one of them is reporting searches by out-of-state entities. They're occurring, but they're not being reported. And so that's not transparent in and of itself.
3: Is there concern that Flock is sharing data with Immigration and Customs Enforcement without the permission of contracting cities?
4: I know that federal agencies are searching the data because some of the public records requests that we have done shows searches by ICE or the U.S. Postal Service inspectors or the FBI, for example. Who is allowing that? I do not know the answer. Is it occurring? Absolutely.
3: And what have you heard from incidents regarding that? I mean, just heard concerns from residents regarding how it may be infiltrating their civil liberties?
4: Absolutely. Of course, our focus has been on Wilmington, North Carolina, and so I'm more in touch with the people here. But people on the right and the left all are concerned about their privacy. We just had a meeting with the county commissioners, and 40 people spoke against these cameras.
3: And, in fact, that happened this past Monday night. You were actually there. And how intense did that meeting get?
4: It went really well. I think people were respectful. Like I said, not a single person spoke in favor of the cameras. And we had people from every political spectrum. I think one of the bigger concerns is not just that federal entities are looking, but out-of-state law enforcement. Some of the data we've obtained shows that the biggest searchers of North Carolinians is Texas, Georgia, Kentucky, Florida. And in many of those states, they don't even have state laws on ALPR data that would give you the same protection North Carolina does.
3: There are several misuses of the system that were explained during this meeting the other night, including an instance of something that happened last December of a report that was laid out showed a search for two teenage black males, and then there was a search in February.

0: for a white male near a white Chevrolet truck, and both searches were blocked by the Flock system and then allowed only after the racial description was removed from the search terms. So I guess that's one particular misuse that you're concerned about.
1: It's a particular misuse. I think the thing that's really important there is a lot of law enforcement officers, including our sheriff, have said these don't search for people. They just follow license plates. If the system doesn't search for people, why are there searches being done for white males or black males, for example?
0: And obviously that is of concern. There are advocates who say the cameras do help law enforcement find criminals and missing people or vehicles. Are you concerned that you could be hurting law enforcement in some ways in their search for more dangerous criminals?
1: I don't doubt that the system may help law enforcement, and I don't think that's the issue. The issue is our founding fathers created a constitution to protect us from the government. And when the government starts monitoring all of our movements through a myriad of cameras all over the state, then I think that starts to become unconstitutional. And the question is, are we willing to give up our rights for any benefit that these cameras may achieve? I mean, quite frankly, if all of us walked around with a body cam and a GPS device recording what we said and video of where we went, and it went to the government, there'd still be crime, but there would be no unsolved crime, right?
0: Well, it certainly would be something that people would talk about, no doubt about that. And this is an issue that is coming to the forefront. Again, folks in Asheville look like they're ready to take steps toward removing the cameras right away. Mark Williams, DeFlock ILM, the founder of DeFlock ILM, and also an attorney. Mark, thank you so much for your time. We appreciate it.
1: Thank you, sir.
2: From the Johnson Hyundai Traffic Center, still seeing a quiet start this morning as you get moving around the capital city. No major signs of slowing on Raleigh's Beltline between 97 and Wade Avenue. That 40 westbound traffic as you work through South Raleigh in from Johnston and County, pretty quiet as well between Rockaway Road around the US 1440. US 1 traffic out of Apex, pretty light between your 540 toll road up through the Cary Parkway and North Raleigh 540 westbound, keeping you moving pretty well this morning between Capitol Boulevard bar clear out the Aviation Parkway. In from Eastern Wake County, Zebulon traffic pretty light on 64 westbound between NC-96 through your Lizard Lick Road exit. That no major sign of slowing as you navigate in Durham. 40 east into the park moves well between NC-54 to 885. Speaking of 885, those lanes are still pretty free and clear of any major congestion this morning between Ellis and I-40. I'm Brandon Wright. That's the latest from the Johnson Hyundai Traffic Center.
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4: Your Thursday forecast, isolated showers and thunderstorms, mostly sunny and hot with a high near 97, heat index values as high as 106. Tonight, showers and thunderstorms, mostly cloudy with a low around 73. Tomorrow, a high of 90.
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17: What were some of the more notable bits of data revealed in one of USDA's most anticipated crop production reports of the year? Rod Bain reports.
18: USDA's August crop production report. One of the most anticipated in the annual series.
19: The first survey-based yield and production forecast of the season for the nation's row crops, including corn, soybeans, and cotton, as well as an updated forecast for the small grain crops.
18: Anthony Prilliman of the National Agricultural Statistics Service starts with corn. Last year setting record production numbers. What about this year?
19: Production is forecast at 16 billion bushels. That is down 5.9% from 2025. They have realized this will be the second highest production total on record.
18: In fact, several corn crop categories this season are also expected to reach near record levels.
19: Planted acreage at 96.7 million was raised 1.5%, or nearly 1.4 million acres from what was estimated in the June acreage report. However, acreage is down 2.1% from last year. Harvested area for grain is forecast at nearly 88.6 million acres. That is up 1.3% from the previous forecast, but 2.9% lower than last year. This year's planted total is down from last year, but still represents the third highest planted area on record. And if realized, this will be the second highest harvested acreage for grain since 1944.
18: As for corn yield in the August crop production forecast,
19: yield is forecast at 180.7 bushels per acre. That is down 3.1% or 5.8 bushels from the previous year. Even though yield is forecast to be down from last year, if realized, it would represent the second highest U.S. corn yield on record.
18: What about other major fall harvested row crops and their production projections?
19: Soybean numbers, yield is forecast at 52.7 bushels per acre. That is down 0.6% or 0.3 bushel from the previous year. Production is forecast at nearly 4.52 billion bushels. That is up 6% from 2025. Cotton numbers, yield is forecast at 798 pounds per acre. That is down 6.3% or 54 pounds from the previous year. And then production is forecast at 13.6 million bales, down 2.1% from 2025.
18: As for wheat, the August report confirms the significant year-over-year decline in winter wheat harvest.
19: Production is forecast at nearly 990 million bushels. That is down 0.1% from the July forecast and down 29.4% from last season. If realized, this will be the lowest U.S. production since 1963.
18: I'm Rod Bain reporting for the U.S. Department of Agriculture in Washington, D.C.
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0: Yesterday marked the 20th anniversary of the last time North Carolina put someone to death under the death penalty. It was Samuel Flippin who was the last person killed under the death penalty. He was convicted of killing his girlfriend's daughter. Since then, advocates have been pushing for the punishment to be formally abolished. Noel Nickel is the executive director for North Carolinians for Alternatives to the Death Penalty, and she joins us now. Noel, how are you?
21: Good afternoon, Jeff. Thanks so much for inviting me in.
0: Thank you. And, you know, this anniversary takes place, if you want to call it that, at the time when some in the General Assembly are calling for the death penalty steadily to be brought back in some ways with lethal injection. Do you take that seriously? Do you think that there's a chance of that happening?
21: Well, I never want to underestimate the power and the determination of our elected officials. But I think what they're starting to see is how House Bill 307, which became law December 1st, was really short-sighted and didn't address any of the issues that led to the murder of Ms. Zarutska in Charlotte. Instead, it's really backed up our jails. Many of the state's jails are now filled beyond capacity because one aspect of the past law that had nothing to do with the death penalty, but it really severely limited a lot of the pretrial release programming that had been in place. And also it's going to really back up our courts with regard to the death penalty provision because it placed a two-year time limit for when those appellate cases should be reviewed. So I'm not going to underestimate their power to make something happen, but I think it's had unintended consequences. And I don't think that it's going to lead to executions resuming right away. I hope not, for sure.
0: Do victims of violent crime that you speak with support capital punishment?
21: They do not. Granted, I haven't spoken to a lot of people who have suffered the loss of a loved one to homicide, but I've spoken to quite a few, and they clearly say to me that the death penalty does not bring healing to them, that what would make a difference instead is using those resources for victim services, for mental health services, for more robust reentry services when someone's released from prison back into the community. And we have a group of individuals who speak all across the state saying that they have lost a loved one to homicide and they believe that the death penalty should end in North Carolina.
0: You say that you and victims.
1: From the Johnson Hyundai Traffic Center, still seeing a quiet start to this early morning commute. No major sign of slowing for you on Raleigh's Beltline between I-87 and Wade Avenue. 40-inch worth through southwest of Raleigh. Also pretty frankly, no major slowing between South Saunders and US 1440 Rams and North Raleigh. 540 not giving you any problems this morning between Capitol Boulevard and Aviation and Parkway. Coming in from Southern Wake County, that 1 North traffic pretty light between the 540 Toll Road and your Tryon Road exit. In Durham, 885 and 40 eastbound continue to maintain that place of speed limit into the park. I'm Brandon Wright. That's the latest from the Johnson Hyundai Traffic Center.
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23: Arnett Thomason. America's national debt has hit another milestone, yet another record high.
24: For many economists and investors, what's worrying is how quickly the U.S. national debt reached $40 trillion, more than doubling over the last decade. About a third of the increase in government borrowing occurred during the first 2 years of the COVID-19 pandemic, when both presidents Donald Trump and Joe Biden ramped up spending in response. A more persistent and significant factor is the long-running budget deficit. For the past 25 years, the U.S. government has been spending more than what it receives in tax receipts, and there's little to signal that the budget deficit will ease.
23: The BBC's Maura Fogarty. President Trump is threatening tremendous economic consequences for any country that does business with Iran. Mr. Trump says he's planning to meet with North Korean dictator Kim Jong-un by year's end. There's been no confirmation from Pyongyang. It is one of the president's pet projects.
25: We asked people for their thoughts on the major construction project at the White House.
26: What are your thoughts on the White House ballroom?
27: Just seems like an enormous waste of money on ego. Yeah, not a fan.
28: I think it's great. He's making it better. There's no reason not to. I don't know why anyone has a problem with it.
29: Bunch of bullshit. Because it's really expensive, one, and who's paying for it? We are.
30: I think it's a great idea. It's a safety measure for the president. They don't have to worry about security like they had on the last one.
25: The Supreme Court is expected to decide whether construction can resume. Willie Nelson, the White House.
23: The pilot of a small plane is dead. Two Pennsylvania state troopers injured. The plane and a state police helicopter on a training mission collided last evening at an airport near Harrisburg, Pennsylvania. Investigators say the plane, a Cessna, veered into the helicopter. On Wall Street, the Dow futures are down 83 points. NASDAQ futures up 22. More on these stories, townhall.com.
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6: I'm Tony Rixby. 35 people are facing more than 130 felony charges following a joint operation by North Carolina ALE and Raleigh Police in Moore Square. They seized crack cocaine, fentanyl, and alcohol and say more arrests are expected as that investigation continues. Now, that operation was cited as part of the reason the city of Raleigh has announced it's closing the pedestrian tunnel from the Go Raleigh bus station at Moore Square to Wilmington Street. Assistant City Manager Evan Raleigh says it's necessary to help improve security and pedestrian safety.
7: We have monitored activity in and around the station for quite some time and have come to the conclusion that this might be something that we need to do to improve both real and perceived safety.
6: A 17-year-old in North Carolina and a 15-year-old in New York have been arrested in connection with the July 4th teen takeover shootings in Raleigh and Briar Creek. Raleigh police secured a custody order for the 17-year-old with assistance from Burlington police, the 15-year-old being held at a juvenile facility in New York while awaiting extradition. The Lee County Sheriff's Office says Operation Midnight Shadow, a multi-state sting targeting child sexting, resulted in 14 arrests and 68 charges. Sheriff Brian Estes.
8: If you're targeting a child, attempting to exploit a child, or using the internet to prey on a child, I want you to understand this. We will use every resource available to identify you, find you, and hunt you down.
6: In all, 24 agencies, including the FBI field office in Las Vegas and various sheriff's offices across North Carolina, participated in that sting. Raleigh Mayor Janet Cowell has condemned accusations made against city leadership and staff after the weekend hanging death of a black man downtown. During a council meeting Tuesday, Cowell commented on social media comments about the incident.
10: Accusations that were made towards our staff, this council, it was just really, really ugly, and it's just scary that beyond the pain that this young man had, right, what has surfaced in our society.
6: Comments on social media accused the city of covering up the actual cause. On Monday, Police Chief Rico Boyce said a review of surveillance video showed no one was near the victim when he died. A state judge ruled on August 18th that former North Carolina Governor Roy Cooper will not be forced to provide sworn deposition testimony in a long-running lawsuit brought by bar owners over COVID-19 pandemic shutdown orders. Former State Supreme Court Justice Bob Orr, who's representing the plaintiffs, told WPTF News.
11: The Attorney General's office have done absolutely everything to keep us from getting answers from Roy Cooper about why he made the decision to let every single business entity in the state that serve alcohol open, but then closed every single one of our businesses.
6: While the core economic rights lawsuit remains active in trial courts, the refusal to compel a deposition shields the former governor from any personal testimony. Colorado-based Forge Nano broke ground Wednesday on an expansion of its Morrisville factory, creating about 250 manufacturing, engineering, and operations jobs. The company plans to produce batteries for defense and aerospace systems, along with production starting in the fall of 2028. Triangle will be getting a new patent and trademark Trademark Office on NC State's Centennial Campus. Congresswoman Deborah Ross says the office will support the region's research institutions and growing startup community. Isolated showers and thunderstorms possible today, otherwise mostly sunny and hot with a high near 97. Heat index values as high as 106. Showers and thunderstorms are likely tonight, down to 70.

0: 83, chance of those showers tomorrow. Tomorrow's high near 90, Saturday's high around 87. Tony Rixby, WPTF News.
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2: 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Welcome to Thursday, 8:06:07 on this August morning here on WPTF. And temperature right now, 73 degrees, going up to a high today around 97. A little bit warmer than yesterday, but it'll be the warmest day we have for a while. We'll see a little bit of a cooling trend beginning tomorrow and also beginning tonight. A chance of some showers and thunderstorms, although probably not until late tonight. Coming up this morning in the 8 o'clock hour, we'll be talking with former Governor Pat McCrory and Andrew Dunn, who's just written a biography of the former governor. Also talk with Sarah Dillingham with the Insurance Institute for Business and Home Safety, a meteorologist, about insurance and the hurricane season. We are approaching the midway point of the hurricane season. Not a lot of activity so far, but a lot of times September is the most active month for North Carolina. And we'll hear from Dr. Julie Grebo, Executive Vice President with the American Society for Oncology, about potential cuts in federal cancer research. All of that coming up, but our first stop at 6:08, we head to the Johnson Hyundai Traffic Center and say good morning to Brandon Wright.
3: Good morning, Tony, and it looks like we're off to a quiet start this morning. Not seeing a lot of volume on Raleigh's Beltline. Those 440 lanes pretty clear between I-87 and Wade Avenue. Looking at 40 as you work through various parts of South Raleigh. A good trip between Rockaway Road and your US 1440 ramps. Also not seeing a lot of volume in North Raleigh this morning on 540 westbound. Free lanes this morning between Capitol Boulevard and Aviation Parkway. Taking it right in from Eastern Wake County, 64 westbound leaves you plenty of room for lane changing this morning between NC-96 through your Lizard Lick Road exit. Same story as you come in 40 westbound through Johnston and County between the Clayton Bypass and exit 301. Shouldn't have too much of a problem getting to the capital city this morning. One north end from Apex, also pretty free and clear between your 540 toll road up through Tryon Road. 40 approaching your airport exits, 40 east, 40 west. No problems getting to RDE this morning. Between Airport Boulevard and Aviation Parkway should be easy access for you. Durham's 885 moving problem free between Ellis and I-40, and 40 east into the park also problem free between NC-54 and your 885 ramps. 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
7: Your Thursday forecast, isolated showers and thunderstorms, mostly sunny and hot with a high near 97, heat index values as high as 106. Tonight, showers and thunderstorms, mostly cloudy with a low around 73. Tomorrow, a high of 90.
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2: It's 6:12 here on the WPTF Morning News as we get ready for a new school year. It's already started for a lot of systems in terms of their year-round students, but next week it gets started in earnest with a lot of the traditional school calendars and several systems in the area returning. And as families prepare for the new school year, experts say that budgeting, comparison shopping, and avoiding impulse purchases can help reduce those back-to-school expenses. Sage Hagel with the Better Business Bureau of Eastern North Carolina talked with Jeff Hamlin about ways to purchase school items online without compromising your personal information.
13: How attentive do shoppers need to be if they purchase something through social media?
14: Purchasing through social media can be super tricky. I know AI is super common nowadays, so it's really important to be looking at the finer details. Reviews can really save people. Check out the comments and make sure you're checking the usernames, because some of these scammers, they'll make a social media handle close to the official account, but there's something off. So just taking that extra second to double check will be a lot of help.
13: Should people use credit cards when making purchases?
14: Oh, definitely. Whenever you use a credit card, they have stronger fraud protection and the ability to dispute unauthorized charges. So they'll be able to help you out whenever you make a purchase using them.
13: Now, should shoppers, there are some ways in which they can save money, and one of them is just by perhaps just not even going online. They can look at things like what may be available at home. Is that fair to say?
14: Oh, for sure. If you can find something within your own house, it's going to be a gimme. Might as well just take it in, whether it's pencils, pens, or binders that maybe take out the old papers and replace them. Sometimes half the things you need are going to be right underneath your nose.
13: Exactly. How important is it to create a dedicated spending plan, and how do you start making one of those to begin with?
14: In order to create a budget, you really have to figure out what are your necessities and what are some things you can kind of go without. Can you buy that big laptop, or is it necessary for you to have a notebook for every class? It's really a case-to-case basis, and there are a lot of great online resources to help you create a budget if you need a starting off point.
13: Should people compare prices before making purchases?
14: Oh, definitely. Comparing prices is going to help you get the best deal possible in any case scenario. So sometimes you'll run into scammers who are selling a fake product or selling at an inflated price. And sometimes it's just as simple as products, depending on the branding, they charge differently. So it's important to take the time to check online, through flyers, however you kind of look at your retailer and make sure you get the best price for you.
13: What are some common concerns that the Better Business Bureau of Eastern Carolina has heard regarding fraud and things of that nature? Has it picked up in recent years?
14: I know we have had more reports in recent years overall across the board. And that could be a factor of more people using our BBB scam tracker, which we highly recommend to everyone who encounters a scam or some sort of fraudulent activity, just to kind of help spread awareness and keep others from falling into that trap. But it is something that we always have to be on the lookout for.
13: Absolutely. And I know that when it comes to the overall budget for school supplies, we're not just talking about pencils, pens, notebooks. We're talking about technology items, new clothing, and the price goes up, it seems like, every year for shoppers. That's at least according to the National Retail Federation, and I gather that's consistent with what you've heard as well.
14: Yes, for sure. The National Retail Federation is predicting that $43.3 billion are going to be spent across all grade levels, from their families to the students here in the United States, and that is a new record high. So we want to make sure consumers are getting every penny is worth, despite the penny being discontinued.
13: Exactly. Now, I'm going to have to save my pennies, as a matter of fact, because I might have to use that as a keepsake for various folks, because they may not know what a... Yeah, exactly. In 30 years, no one knows what a penny is going to be anyway. So what are some other details and some tips that people should know as they get ready? And should they get their shopping done as quickly as possible?
14: Yeah, so it will be important, just so you're prepared for classes or your student is prepared for classes, to kind of have everything they need. Refer to their syllabuses. Make sure you're not getting anything that might be unnecessary. And so whether it's, you don't really need that extra gel pen, or, you know, maybe there's a certain required reading, making sure that you get those items first is going to be essential. Creating a list and prioritizing different items will also help navigate all of that. We also noticed that some resources, some stores have student email addresses, are able to get a discount code. So check out your student, or if you are personally a student, check out your own email address and use that to get things, because sometimes you'll get some exclusive deals on back-to-school supplies.
13: That's good to know, and people can take advantage of that, so be sure to use your email address, whatever that may be, and that can benefit you, as Sage just mentioned, in the long run. Sage Heigl from the Better Business Bureau of Eastern North Carolina. Sage, we thank you so much for your time here today. Hope the rest of your summer goes lovely, and we'll talk to you again soon. Take care.
14: Thank you so much. Have a good one.
2: Jeff Hamlin talking with Paige about getting some value on back-to-school supplies, clothing, and everything you need to start a new school year. WPTF News Time is 6:18. Let's head to the Johnson Hyundai Traffic Center, where Brandon Wright is standing by. Brandon, you seeing a lot so far?
3: Yes, it looks like coming in from eastern Wake County, 64 westbound is starting to pick up some additional volume and slow down just as you approach your Lizard Lick Road exit there. So just prepare to start tapping those brakes once you pass NC96 and work your way towards that Lizard Lick Road exit. Now, the good news is the closer you get to Window Falls Parkway and 87 southbound, you'll be back at that posted speed limit this morning and face little resistance as you approach your 540 ramps and even work towards 440 or the Beltline this morning. Those Beltline lanes still pretty free and clear of any major signs of congestion between I-87 and Wade Avenue. 40 working through southwest Raleigh this morning. Looks pretty free and clear of any major slowing this morning between South Saunders and your US 1440 ramps. US 1 in from southern Wade County, that 1 north of traffic, pretty light in volume between the 540 toll road up through Tryon Road. And north of Raleigh, 540 westbound, also moving free and clear of any major congestion this morning between Capitol Boulevard and Aviation Parkway. Durham's 885 waking up this morning. That starts slowing you down as you make your merge onto 40 eastbound and work down towards Davis Drive and work into the park this morning. 40 eastbound into the park looks pretty free and clear of any major congestion between NC 751 and NC 55. And taking a look at that traffic in from Johnston County, 40 westbound volume. Pretty light this morning between the Clayton Bypass up through Jones Sausage Road. I'm Brandon Wright. That's the latest from the Johnson Hyundai Traffic Center.
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7: Your Thursday forecast, isolated showers and thunderstorms, mostly sunny and hot with a high near 97, heat index values as high as 106. Tonight, showers and thunderstorms, mostly cloudy with a low around 73. Tomorrow, a high of 90.
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2: It's 6:23 on the WPTF Morning News. It's 73 degrees right now. We'll be headed up to a high later today of around 97 degrees and the heat index value at 106. But this will be the hottest day that we have for a while. Things will be improving as the week goes on, at least from a temperature-wise standpoint. Correspondent Julie Walker reporting this morning that President Trump has picked Dr. Heidi Overton, a top White House official, to lead the Food and Drug Administration.
21: Heidi Overton, President Trump's pick to lead the FDA, is a medical doctor and deputy director of the White House Domestic Policy Council. She's already been working on several of Trump's second-term health initiatives. I'm Julie Walker.
2: And according to the reports that are coming out, she does anticipate having some opposition, particularly among Democrats in the Senate. President Trump says the U.S. and Canada have a trade deal, but some of the key terms remain unclear at this point.
21: U.S.-Canadian tariffs averted for now, with President Trump saying the last-minute deal to delay the 50% tariffs is what he calls a very fair deal for both.
22: We're doing certain things. We're going to give something, and we're doing certain things. They were paying a high number. We're reducing it a little bit. It's good for everybody. But our farmers are going to be thrilled. Our manufacturers are going to be thrilled. And basically, we have no tariffs going into Canada anymore.
21: The agreement avoids tariffs on $20 billion worth of Canadian imports. Trump notes it's all subject to the finalization of documents. I'm Julie Walker.
2: The president was out on the White House lawn yesterday inspecting some of his new pet projects.
23: President Donald Trump played a White House tour guide, showing off the helipad he's building on the White House lawn before leaning over to add his autograph.
22: It's 35,000 pounds per square inch. If you look at hard concrete is 5,000 pounds. This is 35,000. So nature is stronger than what the human can produce. It's really pretty amazing.
23: Trump says the granite being laid for the helipad will leave visiting foreign leaders very impressed, including
22: President Xi's coming, other heads of state will come, and we can do this all outside. Nice weather like today.
23: Trump remains focused on such projects, even as his war in Iran nears the six-month mark. With his approval ratings down, just 2.5 months to go before the critical midterm elections, and as voters are increasingly worried about a weakening economy. I'm Lisa Dwyer.
2: In South Carolina, that runoff for the primary for the Republican nomination for the Senate seat, now held by Darlene Graham, who's filling in for her late brother, Lindsey Graham. They had a debate between the two primary candidates earlier this week, and Senator Graham made a high-profile misstep a week before she faces that runoff election. We have more on that from Meg Kennard.
24: Senator Darlene Graham has stumbled on a debate question related to foreign policy, one of her late brother Lindsey Graham's signature issues. Darlene Graham is serving as interim senator, but also competing in a special Republican primary to replace her brother. On Tuesday night in Newberry, she said, "National security is not my thing," when asked a question about Taiwan and the South China Sea and how that relates to U.S. national security. Lindsey Graham was known for his foreign policy involvement and multiple trips abroad to shore up U.S. relationships in foreign countries. He went to Taiwan multiple times and had just returned from Ukraine when he died suddenly last month. In her campaign, his sister has said she's more focused on kitchen table issues like the economy. But her opponent, Congressman Ralph Norman, said that Graham is not experienced enough to serve in the U.S. Senate, something he said is supported by her response at the debate. The two face off in a primary runoff on Tuesday, and early voting is already underway.
2: Now, let's go traveling.
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3: WPTF News Time, 6:28, as we head back over to the Johnson Hyundai Traffic Center. Brandon Wright is there. And Brandon, you were telling us that things were starting to get busy out on 64 West?
4: Yes. It looks like Eastern Wake County traffic is really starting to wake up this morning. We see that volume increasing on 64 westbound between NC-96 through your Lizard Lick Road exit, moving slower than you'd like this morning, but it's still early, so not too bad. You'll be able to get to that 87 transition without too much delay this morning. And 87 is moving pretty well this morning between Window Falls Parkway and your 540 ramps. Not too much of a delay as you approach those ramps. Also, the Beltline traffic still pretty light this morning between I-87 and Wade Avenue. Where we are seeing some slowing is approaching your US 1440 ramps in Southwest Raleigh. Start slowing down right around Gorman Street to make the best use of your time. And at Durham's 885, full lanes at the merge with 40 eastbound as you try to work your way into the park a little bit more. 40 eastbound, though, coming in from Durham, still looking good as far back as NC-54, but once you get up to those 885 ramps, just expect to start slowing down. One north end from Apex also continues to be problem-free for you this morning between the 540 toll road up through Tryon Road. Not seeing a whole lot of volume in North Raleigh just yet. Via 540 westbound, that's still pretty light between the Capitol Boulevard and Aviation and Parkway. Also, 40 in through Johnston County, not giving you too much of a problem right now between the Clayton Bypass up to exit 301. I'm Brandon Wright. That's the latest from the Johnson Hyundai Traffic Center.
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5: NCN News, I'm Mike Riley. President Donald Trump picks Dr. Heidi Overton, a top White House aide, to lead the Food and Drug Administration.
6: Heidi Overton, President Trump's pick to lead the FDA, is a medical doctor and deputy director of the White House Domestic Policy Council. She's already been working on several of Trump's second-term health initiatives. I'm Julie Walker.
5: Asheville City Mayor Esther Mannheimer said she wants to terminate the city's contract with Flock security cameras. On social media, she said there are too many unanswered questions.
7: Here in Asheville, we have 11 Flock cameras that are actually operated by the city. Of course, there are other Flock cameras in this community that the city doesn't control, but there are 11 in the city's system.
5: As summer ends, COVID-19 activity is increasing across the U.S. The Centers for Disease Control and Prevention estimate that COVID-19 transmission is rising nationwide. Dr. David Wall, an infectious disease specialist with UNC, said the new treatment options are available for people who have been exposed to the virus.
8: Say someone in your household, your kid, somebody else gets COVID-19, there's now a medicine that was just approved at the end of May that you can take that can help abort infection.
5: Raleigh firefighters are now talking about a dramatic mountain rescue they participated in. They helped save a 21-year-old hiker left suspended on Grandfather Mountain. Captain Daniel Richardson is a member of the five-member crew.
9: On the way there, we were dodging storms and tough winds. Once we got there, we located the patient. We contacted the people on the ground to get an update on the patient's condition then. Once we located everybody, we took a couple laps around and got a plan together.
5: Prince Harry and his wife Meghan will return to the United Kingdom. Britain's Daily Telegraph is reporting that. You're listening to NCN News. North Carolina may be deeply divided at the ballot box, but a new Elon University poll suggests Republicans, Democrats, and Independents have more in common than politics may suggest. The most common self-identity among North Carolina voters is working class. AP's Lisa Dwyer reports on a new FTC proposal requiring retailers to be transparent about personalized pricing.
10: Companies that secretly vary prices based on how much they think individual customers will pay could face federal charges under a proposed Federal Trade Commission policy. In a preliminary report last year, the FTC said that grocers, clothing companies, and others used third-party companies to set online prices based on shoppers' locations, browsing histories, and other factors. The proposed policy would require businesses to tell consumers when they're using personalized pricing.
5: Now this.
11: Certainly Southern Farm Network, I'm Kyle Nash. I'm USDA says record corn exports are helping absorb 2 years of record production and support prices. The agency raised its U.S. corn export forecast for both the current and new crop years.
12: For the back year, the crop that's currently being marketed, we raised our export forecast by 75 million bushels to another new record, 3.4 billion bushels of U.S. corn exports from the old crop. And then for the new crop year, we increased our export forecast by an equivalent 75 million bushels.
11: USDA also lowered projected ending stocks by 137 million bushels, tightening supplies and boosting the projected average season ending price.
12: U.S. ending stocks tighten up a fair amount this month, down 137 million bushels to 1.65 billion, and that would be down almost 300 million bushels year over year.
11: The season ending corn price is now projected at $4.50 a bushel, near break-even for many producers.
5: Mike Raley, NCN News.
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24: A better life with Dr. Sanjay Gupta.
25: Imagine a best friend who is always available, never judges you, and never asks for anything in return. 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Real connection does require real vulnerability. The risk that the other person might disagree with you or see you differently. AI often removes that risk entirely. 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AI has plenty of good uses, but it is no substitute for a deep, enduring, complicated friendship. 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Make some plans this weekend. 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
6: From the Johnson Hyundai Traffic Center, we see traffic building on 64 westbound as you approach in from eastern Wake County. It looks like fog on the cameras there, adding to some of those morning delays for you this morning. So just make sure you leave plenty of room for lane changing and leave some additional time maybe for visibility there as we see the growing traffic and volume in from that area. Taking a look at 40 as you work through southwest Raleigh, things slowing down for you approaching your US 1440 ramps just after Gorman Street. Expect to start tapping those brakes. 885 in Durham, those southbound lanes getting full this morning as you're approach 40 eastbound and work your way into the park this morning. In from a southern Wake County, 1 North continues to be problem-free between your 540 toll road through the Cary Parkway. Raleigh's Beltline still in great shape this morning between I-87 and Wade Avenue in North Raleigh. Not seeing a lot of volume on 540 just yet between the Capitol Boulevard and Aviation Parkway. 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I'm Brandon Wright. That's the latest from the Johnson Hyundai Traffic Center.
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28: Your Thursday forecast, isolated showers and thunderstorms, mostly sunny and hot with a high near 97, heat index values as high as 106. Tonight, showers and thunderstorms, mostly cloudy with a low around 73. Tomorrow, a high of 90.
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0: 9. Charlie Tuggle from the UNC School of Journalism joined Jeff Hamblin to discuss the legacy of Rasmussen.
1: I remember one longtime college SID in 1979 saying, when there was news of an all-sports channel, this is absolutely crazy and asinine, and that was Beano Cook. And Beano, of course, went on to be and one of the first characters on ESPN, and it's tough to distinguish how much Bill Rasmussen changed things, but being around in 1979, how out of left field did it feel for there to be a network devoted to one specific endeavor like sports?
2: Well, it was certainly unusual. It got some of the feedback similar to what CNN got, Chicken Noodle News, who ever even conceived of an all-news cable network, and who conceived of an all-sports network. And it's funny, you know, Rasmussen had just gotten fired when he came up with the idea of co-founding something. And it's funny to me because I had my contract not renewed, and that led me to go into teaching, which turned out pretty good for me. Maybe not as it turned out for Bill Rasmussen.
1: Yes, he just founded something that got so big that it wound up being a major player. And among the organizations that really benefited from ESPN, it may have been the NBA, quite honestly. College basketball was quite prominent on ESPN for a long time. But because of SportsCenter, I think the NBA really gained a new form of notoriety, because it's probably, basketball is probably the best highlight sport. And I think the NBA really benefited from that.
2: Yeah, well, certainly there's a lot of scoring. You know, that's one of the knocks in this country about soccer. They don't score much. You know, 1-0 is a thrilling game for some people. But I see what you're saying about basketball, but it's I think what really benefited was all of the Olympic-type sports that, you know, you turn on softball or lacrosse or, you know, wrestling. And those sports never got any play. And now we see them regularly on ESPN and sub-channels.
1: They were also a journalistic outlet for a long time. Bob Lee was, in particular, the person on Behind the Lines that produced specials, and in various ways that helped ESPN transform journalism, although now that has gone by the wayside as well.
2: Yeah, well, let me jump back a little bit. You mentioned that I was around in 79 when this happened, and I'm thinking about how we programmed the local sports segment mm-hmm. on the newscast. We gave all the scores for all the leagues, right?
1: Right.
2: And so we burned up a lot of time giving scores, and now nobody does that.
1: No.
2: There's no need to do that. You have ESPN, plus you have social media. So it really changed how local sports is done, and really put a hyper-local focus on things, which ultimately I think was a good thing.
1: Yeah. It was interesting that it happened in Connecticut, because even though ESPN gave birth to personalities, it was at such a remote place that some people just didn't want to join ESPN because they didn't want to move there. Of course, that wound up being irrelevant when satellites came about and people could just stay in, say, Los Angeles and make a career out of it, but that may have discouraged it. And ESPN also really gave birth to, maybe not gave birth, but the sports personality. It's been dubbed the mothership, and the people like Dan Patrick and Keith Olbermann, they were able to make, and Chris Berman was really the first one to become a personality to where they became their own name brand.
2: Yeah, well, we can't talk about sports personalities and not talk about UNC alum Stuart Scott.
1: That's right.
2: I mean, Stuart was... He revolutionized the way we even talk about sports. You know, it's cool as the other side of the pillow. And, you know, euphemisms like that. It's just a cool way to talk about something that, for the most part, is not controversial. You know, we're sports fans watching an outcome, et cetera. But while Stewart was just one of one.
1: Yeah. The SportsCenter anchor used to be the most colorful thing about it. That has given way as SportsCenter has faded into a lesser light, and now it's yielded to the sports pundit. And with the embrace of debate shows, I think that Some like that, some don't like it, but the SportsCenter anchor

0: really is not as much with the internet coming, being such a huge part of things. And now the pundit has replaced the Sports Center anchor as the main personality that drives ESPN, or at least those that are getting the most money.
1: Yeah, and then, of course, you have the game announcers, and how many do you have now that I can think of, three or four who were announcing pretty much everything back in the day, and now you have, 100 different announcers for the various sports. And
2: Charlie Tuggle from the Broadcast Journalism School talking today with Jeff Hamlin about the legacy of Bill Rasmussen, the man who was the co-founder of ESPN. We remember back to those early sports centers, guys like George Grand and Lou Palmer, Tom Mees and Bob Lee, Lynn Berman and Greg Gumbel. Great, great memories of the early days of ESPN. WPTF News Time 6:48. Let's head over to the Johnson Hyundai Traffic Center. Check in once again with Brandon Wright. And things were getting a little bit busier when we last heard from you.
3: Yes, Tony. Yes, Tony. We're taking a look at the cameras coming in from Eastern Wake County, and we can see some fog building on the 64 westbound, and looks like that's adding to the morning slowdown coming out of Eastern Wake County. So you're moving a lot slower than usual between NC-96 through your Leisure Lake Road exit there on 64 westbound, but just move through cautiously and you should be able to get through that area. We're not seeing it as you get deeper into 87 southbound territory there. Those cameras seem to be pretty clear of any fog issues this morning, so 87 up to your 540 ramps moving a little bit better for you. No major signs of slowing as you approach your Beltline this morning until you get to about Capitol Boulevard. Between that Newbern Avenue, Capitol Boulevard area is where the Beltline starts keeping you busy. Taking a look at 40 working through Southwest Raleigh, that slows down just after Gorman Street approaching your US 1 440 ramps. 1 South in Apex slowing down this morning. That's right, 1 South slowing down. It looks like everyone's bunching up at that East William Street exit this morning. That's exit 95 off of the 1 South freeway. And taking a look at Durham's 885, still full this morning as you approach 40 Eastbound starts slowing down just after Cornwallis Road. Those northbound lanes are filling up between Cornwallis Road and T.W. Alexander. And a 40 East is still moving pretty problem-free this morning between NC-54 and NC-55. I'm Brandon Wright. That's the latest from the Johnson Hyundai Traffic Center.
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6: Your Thursday forecast, isolated showers and thunderstorms, mostly sunny and hot with a high near 97, heat index values as high as 106. Tonight, showers and thunderstorms, mostly cloudy with a low around 73. Tomorrow, a high of 90.
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2: NCN Sports, I'm Tony Rigsby. Come December, North Carolina at NC State will be meeting in a non-conference men's basketball game. This will be at First Horizon Center in Greensboro. The game will be dubbed the Tobacco Road Classic. Yesterday, Tar Heel head coach Michael Malone and Wolfpack head coach Justin Gainey took part in a press conference in Greensboro. That matchup is scheduled after the Tar Heels and Wolfpack met just once last year. Malone says it's a rivalry that should happen more often.
15: I think the fans have spoken, the administrators have spoken, the legislators have spoken, that this game matters. This game means something to everybody in this room.
2: And Gainey says it'll be great to be back in Greensboro.
15: I know that we would love to be doing it within ACC play, but man, what an opportunity, right? What an opportunity to come back to tournament town.
2: After Tuesday's postponement, the Durham Bulls and Gwinnett Stripers split a doubleheader at Gwinnett Field in Lawrenceville, Georgia yesterday. The Bulls claimed the opener 4-2, but fell to the Stripers 7-0 in the nightcap. Wilson Warbirds fell for the second straight night, losing 8-0 to the Salem Ridgejacks at Wednesday night's game at Salem Memorial Ballpark. In the majors, the Braves losing again to the Minnesota Twins 6-4 was the final. Nationals shut out the Texas Rangers 6-0. Yankees were 5-3 winners over the Orioles. Pirates turned back the Detroit Tigers 4-3. White Sox shut out the Cubs 3-0. Diamondbacks with a 7-6 10-inning win over the Boston Red Sox. Giants beat the Guardians 1-0. Seattle with a 7-5 win over Milwaukee. Houston Astros beating the Angels 3-2. The Royals with a 9-7 win over the Athletics. And the Tampa Bay Rays getting back on the winning side after a couple of tough games. They beat the Toronto Blue Jays 7-6. You're listening to NCN Sports. A 0-0 tie last night in Major League Soccer between Charlotte FC and Toronto FC. The PGA Tour is coming back to Asheville. Organizers of the Biltmore Championship held a press conference yesterday discussing preparations for the return of the tour to Western North Carolina. It takes place starting September 17th at the Cliffs at Walnut Cove, the first PGA Tour event in Asheville since 1942. PGA Tour CEO Brian Ruhlop says that the championship will be a truly statewide event.
16: You know, the big bullet point here that I want, you know, to make sure that I emphasize is the fact that we also are working with over 20 North Carolina businesses and vendors as a part of this event, and that's something that we've been, you know, not shy about.
2: NFL preseason action coming up tonight. Las Vegas will be at Houston, and the Chargers host the 49ers. Tony Rigsby, NCN Sports.
17: WPTF News Time, 6:56. Let's head over to Gail Hurd. She's at the entertainment desk.
18: Prince Harry and his wife Meghan have decided to return to the United Kingdom, but they won't resume their roles as working members of the royal family. Britain's Daily Telegraph newspaper reported that King Charles III was alerted to the decision Sunday and wasn't told about it during the couple's visit to the UK last month. The Telegraph, which broke the story, says that Harry and Meghan's children, Prince Archie and Princess Lilibet, have already enrolled at British schools and will start classes in September.
19: Shakira, Shakira.
20: Oh, baby, when you talk like that.
18: Colombian superstar Shakira pledged to help rebuild at least 10 schools in a remote region of her home country after a devastating earthquake struck last week. The quake killed hundreds and affected thousands of educational sites. During a surprise visit to Quibdó, Shakira toured damaged schools and committed her Barefoot Foundation support. She was joined by philanthropist Howard Buffett, who will collaborate with her foundation on the project. The 7.4 magnitude quake destroyed over 26,000 dwellings and affected more than 265 educational sites in Choco.
21: I spent 10,000 hours.
18: And Grammy Award-winning duo Dan and Shay's album, Young, is 10 autobiographical tracks of crossover country that reflects their lives now with new emotional vulnerability. At its center is the lead single, Say So. It's a surprising detour for the band, best known for wedding songs because it's about suicide prevention. Dan and Shay say they were unsure about releasing the track, but then it became both therapeutic and an inevitability. Young drops on Friday. I'm Gail Hurd, and that's entertainment.
2: And let's head now to Wall Street.
0: I'm Alex Vega, and this is the AP Markets Report. U.S. stocks closed higher on Wednesday after the Treasury Department made a move to ease pressure emanating from the bond market. Strong earnings reports from Target and other U.S. companies also helped give the stock market a boost. The S&P 500 rose 0.2% for its first gain in 4 days. The benchmark index set its all-time high just last week. The Dow added 119 points, or 0.2%, and the Nasdaq Composite gained 0.2%. Yields sank in the bond market after the Treasury Department said it would at least double the size of its purchases of long-term treasuries. Yields had been climbing on inflation worries and other concerns. This is Alex Vega.
2: WPTF News Time, 6:58. Time now to head back over to the Johnson Hyundai Traffic Center. Brandon Wright looking at all those monitors.
3: Yes, and Tony, it looks like that fog is making its way down 64 to 87. Just taking a look at the Smithfield Road camera on 87 southbound there, and we're seeing heavy patches of fog as people work through that stretch of 87, and that's pretty consistent with what we're seeing with the traffic pattern as well. So 64 westbound, still some slowing between NC-96 through Lizard Lick Road as you still deal with some fog, but as that fog is made its way down 87, we're now seeing people start to slow down just after Smithfield Road this morning as you approach your 540 ramps. Raleigh's Beltline also showing some signs of congestion between New Bern Avenue and Capitol Boulevard. Things sluggish for you 40 westbound through southwest Raleigh approaching US 1440. That starts slowing down just after Gorman Street. Durham's 885, still some heavy volume this morning as you approach your 40 eastbound ramps and make your merge onto 40 east and work your way into the park. One north traffic still moving pretty free and clear this morning between the 540 toll road and a Tryon Road. That one south traffic cleared out nicely at your East William Street exit. I'm Brandon Wright. That's the latest from the Johnson Hyundai Traffic Center.
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20: Breaking news this hour from Town Hall. I'm Rich Thomason. On the heels of President Trump's announcement that he plans to meet with North Korean dictator Kim Jong-un by year's end, there's word of another North Korean missile launch. South Korea's military says the North has fired off roughly 10 short-range ballistic missiles toward the sea. Another night of terror for war-weary civilians in Ukraine as Russia launches yet another large-scale attack. The BBC's Dan Johnson is in the capital, Kiev.
22: Air raid sirens sounded across the city, quickly followed by the impact of around 20 Russian missiles. Targets are as yet unclear, but a children's hospital and a school were damaged and power supplies were disrupted for some communities. There are reports of people trapped in a residential building and a bomb shelter. A large proportion of the country was under prolonged air raid alert through the night because of incoming missile and drone attacks.
20: Reports of at least a dozen people killed. The national debt has hit another record high, soaring to $40 trillion and still growing. President Trump continues to rail against Fed interest rate policy.
23: We have a very powerful country, and we're powering through these ridiculous interest rates. It's a very unfair system, and I've said it now for a long time. When our country does well, interest rates should go down. I mean, every time I hear our country's doing well, I say, oh, it's too bad, because they lift up interest rates. They should drop interest rates because it means we have a strong country.
20: Federal aviation safety investigators converging on an airport near Harrisburg, Pennsylvania. That's where a small plane, a Cessna, collided last evening with a state police helicopter. It was on a training mission. The pilot of the plane was killed. Two state troopers were injured. On Wall Street, the Dow futures are down 61 points. NASDAQ futures 38 points higher. And the S&P futures are off a fraction. More on these stories, townhall.com.
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2: I'm Tony Rixby. 35 people are facing more than 130 felony charges following a joint operation by North Carolina ALE and Raleigh Police in Moore Square. They seized crack cocaine, fentanyl, and alcohol and say more arrests are expected as that investigation continues. Now, that operation was cited as part of the reason the city of Raleigh has announced it's closing the pedestrian tunnel from the Go Raleigh bus station at Moore Square to Wilmington Street. Assistant City Manager Evan Raleigh says it's necessary to help improve security and pedestrian safety.
5: We have monitored activity in and around the station for quite some time and have come to the conclusion that this might be something that we need to do to improve both real and perceived safety.
2: A 17-year-old in North Carolina and a 15-year-old in New York have been arrested in connection with the July 4th teen takeover shootings in Raleigh and Briar Creek. Raleigh police secured a custody order for the 17-year-old with assistance from Burlington police, the 15-year-old being held at a juvenile facility in New York while awaiting extradition. The Lee County Sheriff's Office says Operation Midnight Shadow, a multi-state sting targeting child sexting, resulted in 14 arrests and 68 charges. Sheriff Brian Estes.
6: If you're targeting a child, attempting to exploit a child, or using the internet to prey on a child, I want you to understand this. We will use every resource available to identify you, find you, and hunt you down.
2: In all 24 agencies, including the FBI field office in Las Vegas and various sheriff's offices across North Carolina, participated in that sting. Raleigh Mayor Janet Cowell has condemned accusations made against city leadership and staff after the weekend hanging death of a black man downtown. During a council meeting Tuesday, Cowell commented on social media comments about the incident.
24: Accusations that were made towards our staff, this council, it was just really, really ugly, and it's just scary that beyond the pain that this young man had, right, what has surfaced in our society.
2: Comments on social media accused the city of covering up the actual cause. On Monday, Police Chief Rico Boyce said a review of surveillance video showed no one was near the victim when he died. A state judge ruled on August 18th that former North Carolina Governor Roy Cooper will not be forced to provide sworn deposition testimony in a long-running lawsuit brought by bar owners over COVID-19 pandemic shutdown orders. Former State Supreme Court Justice Bob Orr, who's representing the plaintiffs, told WPTF News.
25: The Attorney General's office have done absolutely everything to keep us from getting answers from Roy Cooper about why he made the decision to let every single business entity in the state that serve alcohol open, but then closed every single one of our businesses.
2: While the core economic rights lawsuit remains active in trial courts, the refusal to compel a deposition shields the former governor from any personal testimony. Colorado-based Forge Nano broke ground Wednesday on an expansion of its Morrisville factory, creating about 250 manufacturing, engineering, and operations jobs. The company plans to produce batteries for defense and aerospace systems, along with production starting in the fall of 2028. Triangle will be getting a new patent and trademark office on NC State's Centennial campus. Congresswoman Deborah Ross says the office will support the region's research institutions and growing startup community. Isolated showers and thunderstorms possible today. Otherwise, mostly sunny and hot with a high near 97. Heat index values as high as 106. Showers and thunderstorms are likely tonight, down to 73. Chance of those showers tomorrow. Tomorrow's high near 90. Saturday's high around 87. Tony Rixby, WPTF News.
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2: Good morning, everyone. Happy Thursday to you. 7:07, 74 degrees right now, headed up to a high of 97 later today. Coming up in this hour, a little bit later, we'll be hearing from Dr. Julie Grelo, Executive Vice President with the American Society of Clinical Oncology, about potential federal funding cuts to the fight against cancer. Coming up next hour, former Governor Pat McCrory will be here, along with his biographer, Andrew Dunn, to talk about their new biography of Governor McCrory. It's called Change Agent. That'll be at 8:10 this morning. And at 8:40, Sarah Dillingham, Insurance Institute for Business and Home Safety Senior Meteorologist, will be here to talk about the hurricane season. Right now, though, it's time for us to head back over to the Johnson Hyundai Traffic Center. Brandon Wright's there. And Brandon, you've been seeing quite a few things out there this morning.
3: Yes, Tony. One of the things we're seeing is on 64 westbound, we're just seeing some fog in that area between NC-96 through your Lizalik Road exit. Heavy fog adding to the morning delays. Also seeing that same fog kind of transition its way down to 87 southbound. And that, looking at the cameras around Smithfield Road to your 540 ramps, almost to 440 at this point, just that heavy fog adding to the morning delay. So the good news is people moving pretty cautiously through it. The bad news is that's creating full lanes and slower traffic than usual on that stretch of 64 and 87. Now, the Beltline finally starting to show some additional signs of life this morning between New Bern Avenue and Wake Forest Road. Just expect to be on the brakes for that trip. Now, once you get past that Six Forks Road area there, North Hills area, you'll be back at the posted speed limit down to Wade Avenue. 40 working through Southwest Raleigh starts slowing you down just after Gorman Street as you approach your US 1 440 ramps. And Durham 885 continues to slow you down at the merge onto 40 eastbound as you work down towards Davis Drive this morning. In from Johnston County, 40 westbound volume starting to pick up. Full lanes between Jones Sausage Road and exit 301. Volume still pretty light this morning coming out of Apex between your 540 toll road up to Tryon Road on 1 North. 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I'm Brandon Wright. That's the latest from the Johnson Hyundai Traffic Center.
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9: Your Thursday forecast, isolated showers and thunderstorms, mostly sunny and hot with a high near 97, heat index values as high as 106. Tonight, showers and thunderstorms, mostly cloudy with a low around 73. Tomorrow, a high of 90.
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15: Hello, friends. Mike Rayleigh here, and this Saturday, the Weekend Gardener is headed to the State Farmers Market in Raleigh. We'll be joined by Rufus Edmonston and retired Extension agent Paul McKenzie this Saturday, and of course, me. We'll take your calls and have a little fun while we're at it. It's the Weekend Gardener at the State Farmers Market this Saturday.

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1: It was 20 years ago this past Tuesday that Samuel Flippin was the last person executed under North Carolina's death penalty law. He was convicted of killing his girlfriend's daughter. Since then, advocates have been pushing for the punishment to be formally abolished. Noel Nickel, with the North Carolina Coalition for Alternatives to the Death Penalty, joined Jeff Hamlin to discuss that anniversary.
2: This anniversary takes place, if you want to call it that, at the time when some in the General Assembly are calling for the death penalty steadily to be brought back in some ways with lethal injection. Do you take that seriously? Do you think that there's a chance of that happening?
3: Well, I never want to underestimate the power and the determination of our elected officials, but I think what they're starting to see is how House Bill 307, which became law December 1st, was really short-sighted and didn't address any of the issues that led to the murder of Ms. Zarutska in Charlotte. Instead, it's really backed up our jails. Many of the state's jails are now filled beyond capacity because one aspect of the past law that had nothing to do with the death penalty, but it really severely limited a lot of the pretrial release programming that had been in place. And also it's going to really back up our courts with regard to the death penalty provision because it placed a two-year time limit for when those appellate cases should be reviewed. So I'm not going to underestimate their power to make something happen, but I think it's had unintended consequences. And I don't think that it's going to lead to executions resuming right away. I hope not, for sure.
2: Do victims of violent crime that you speak with support capital punishment?
3: They do not. Granted, I haven't spoken to a lot of people who have suffered the loss of a loved one to homicide, but I've spoken to quite a few, and they clearly say to me that the death penalty does not bring healing to them, that what would make a difference instead is using those resources for victim services, for mental health services, for more robust reentry services when someone's released from prison back into the community. And we have a group of individuals who speak all across the state saying that they have lost a loved one to homicide and they believe that the death penalty should end in North Carolina.
2: You say that you and victims want more focus on resources and not violence. What type of resources are you talking about?
3: I think mental health resources are a big place to start, both for people who have suffered a homicide in their family or some type of violent crime. There just isn't enough availability, particularly in rural areas and underserved areas, for people to have their mental health needs met. Substance abuse services, suicide prevention services, for example. Those kinds of things would really make a difference, both for people who have suffered a loss such as homicide or violent crime, and then also folks who are suffering from mental health issues in general. So I'd say that's at the top of the list. Violence prevention services. I mean, we really know what keeps us safe now, and it's not executions. We don't have a higher homicide rate in North Carolina compared to states that are executing people. In fact, our violent crime has decreased in these 20 years that we haven't had executions.
2: What progress do you think the state has made, if any at all, regarding what causes crime since there's been no death penalty? Do you think we've made any progress regarding that?
3: I think we're beginning to make progress. If you look at programs like Durham Heart and Raleigh Heart, you know, those first responders, that violent de-escalation, I think that makes a big difference. Also, domestic violence services make a big difference. But I believe that we could do more, and that's where our legislators should really focus their energy and the resources of our taxpayers.
2: Do you think there will be a day where the death penalty will be formally abolished in the state?
3: Oh, I absolutely do. You know, Virginia, another southern state, abolished the death penalty just a few years ago. And I think we're perhaps not next in line, but pretty close. There are other states that are also making a lot of progress, who also have not had executions in a number of years. But 20 years is a long time, right? So it's really not even saying that we should change, because we really haven't had executions. We just need to continue not having executions and finalize the fact that we never will again.
2: I can only imagine what other counties, people listening in other counties might be thinking, and you understand firsthand how purple of a state this is, because there are strong reactions for those who do favor the death penalty and obviously send constituents to Raleigh getting tough on crime with that in mind, thinking that the death penalty does represent that.
3: Sure, but I would invite those folks to really look at the cost of maintaining this system. It's exorbitantly expensive. And part of the reason is because we don't want to convict and possibly execute innocent people. I mean, even folks who might be supportive of the death penalty, I think innocence is a compelling reason for them to consider. And the fact is we've had 12 people wrongfully convicted, fully exonerated from North Carolina's death row.
1: Noel Dickel with the North Carolina Coalition for Alternatives to the Death Penalty, talking to Jeff Hamblin on the 20th anniversary of the last execution carried out in North Carolina. WPTF News Time is 7:19. Let's head back over to the Johnson Hyundai Traffic Center. Brandon Wright is there. Brandon, when I came to work this morning, I didn't see any fog at all, but it's become a factor later in the morning.
4: Yes, Tony, as the morning has gone on, we're getting more reports of fog on our map here, and it looks like it's causing a bigger impact to traffic, you know, than initially I thought, you know, earlier this morning. But we're seeing that fog on 64 westbound be a factor between NC-96 and Lizardlick Road. Just looking through the cameras along that stretch of 64, I see the fog and I see the slowdown. It's keeping people busy this morning. Same story on 87 southbound this morning between Window Falls Parkway and your 540 ramps. Heavy fog in that area, just adding to some slowing in that area. Even coming in from Johnston County, I'm taking a look at a Veterans Parkway there, NC-40 or I-42 now. That's even slowing down this morning between coming out of that Johnson County area, so working towards the Clayton Bypass. That's slowing you down. Even looking at those cameras, I see the heavy fog as well. We do have a report of an accident. This in Raleigh. It's the left lane currently closed at Old Wake Forest Road at Falls of Neuse there. And if you know that stretch of Wake Forest Road, you know that those are some tight lanes to work through. So just use some extra caution working through that area of Raleigh. The Beltline also keeping you busy this morning between Newbern Avenue and Capitol Boulevard, with some additional slowing starting to now build just after Glenwood Avenue as you work down towards Ridge Road. At 40 working through South Raleigh, that starts slowing you down this morning right around Lake Wheeler Road as you approach your US 1440 ramps. And now zooming in on the map, I see a slowing of building on 40 eastbound. This is just after Hammond Road. We don't typically see a slowdown there in the morning, so we'll take a look and see if that's a situation unfolding. But between Hammond Road and Rockcoy Road on 40 eastbound, you're sluggish there as well. Durham's 885 still keeping you busy this morning as you make that merge onto 40 eastbound and try to work your way into the park. I'm Brandon Wright. That's the latest from the Johnson Hyundai Traffic Center.
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6: Your Thursday forecast, isolated showers and thunderstorms, mostly sunny and hot with a high near 97, heat index values as high as 106. Tonight, showers and thunderstorms, mostly cloudy with a low around 73. Tomorrow, a high of 90.
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1: It's 7:24 on the WPTF Morning News as we're anticipating another very hot day today, high around 97, heat index values as high as 106, but that's the hottest it's going to be for a while. We'll see, let's call it a diminution in our temperatures after today, only 90 tomorrow and in the 80s most of the next week, and humidity will go down a little bit as we get further in the weekend as well. At the same time, we'll have a greater chance of some rainfall that would also help keep those temperatures down a little bit. But we have to get through today first. It's going to be hot. 97 heat index value today, 106, and just some isolated showers and thunderstorms. The national debt has hit a new milestone. Here's Lisa Dwyer.
9: The national debt has surpassed a record $40 trillion, just 5 months after hitting $39 trillion. Experts say the growing debt is already affecting Americans by raising borrowing costs and lowering wages. Advocates for a balanced budget warn of tougher fiscal trade-offs ahead. Margaret Spellings from the Bipartisan Policy Center says the fiscal trajectory is unsustainable and that any number of events could quickly push the U.S. over the edge from a challenge into a full-blown crisis, according to recent data analysis from the Organization for Economic Cooperation and Development. The United States' fiscal position stands as the worst among other developed countries. I'm Lisa Dwyer.
1: Moderna shares soaring after they announced a positive cancer trial result.
9: Moderna shares more than doubled after announcing initial results from a study of an experimental cancer treatment. Moderna and Merck are developing an mRNA-based cancer vaccine designed to be tailored to individual patients based on unique mutations within their tumors. They are pairing the drug Intismerin with Keytruda. The study compared using Intismerin and Keytruda together on melanoma patients against using Keytruda alone. The companies say patients who received the combination lived longer without cancer returning or metastasizing than patients who got Keytruda alone. I'm Lisa Dwyer.
1: And there are reports now that the U.S. and Canada have a trade deal, but we don't really at this point know a whole lot of the particulars. Here's Julie Walker.
10: U.S.-Canadian tariffs averted for now, with President Trump saying the last-minute deal to delay the 50% tariffs is what he calls a very fair deal for both.
11: We're doing certain things. We've got to give something, and we're doing certain things. They were paying a high number. We're reducing it a little bit. It's good for everybody. But our farmers are going to be thrilled. Our manufacturers are going to be thrilled. And basically, we have no tariffs going into Canada anymore.
10: The agreement avoids tariffs on $20 billion worth of Canadian imports. Trump notes it's all subject to the finalization of documents. I'm Julie Walker.
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1: 728 as we head back over to the Johnson Hyundai Traffic Center and Brandon Wright. And Brandon, you were telling us about all that fog. Seems like it's more centered over to the east side.
4: It does seem like it's impacting more of the east side, right? You know, we're seeing it on 64 westbound, 87 southbound. We're seeing that, I mean, not just 87 southbound, it's all over 87. But we're seeing it impacting traffic on 87 southbound and 64 westbound a little bit more. Now, there is some reports of that fog also in Johnston County down on I-42, and we're also getting reports of an accident in that same area. And looking at the cameras, we can see the slowdown. Can't necessarily see the accident, but there's a big red line building on I-42, and if you're not really sure where that area is, that's part of US 70 that was turned into an interstate, so they widened that area. So after Selma, this turns into I-42 from US 70, and that's pretty sluggish right now between NC 36 and a Veterans Parkway. So that'll slow you down this morning as you work towards 40 westbound in the Clayton Bypass and try to get out of Johnston County. Now, we also have an accident working 40 eastbound, this after Hammond Road. It's impacting the right lane about a half a mile before you get to Rock Quarry Road. You could definitely feel the effects of this just passing Hammond Road, so that'll keep you busy as well. 40 westbound starting to slow down in that same area. More of an onlooker delay in that stretch of 40, but between the South Saunders and US 1440, that normal commuter traffic really slowing you down. Also, the Beltline full lanes between I-87 and Capitol Boulevard. North Raleigh traffic picking up on 540 westbound this morning between Lewisburg Road and Capitol Boulevard. Durham's 885 still keeping you busy between Ellis and I-40, and the 40 eastbound in Durham also slowing you down between NC 54 and NC 751. I'm Brandon Wright. That's the latest from the Johnson Hyundai Traffic Center.
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13: NCN News. I'm Mike Riley. A North Asheville resident is still recovering after a close encounter with a black bear. The victim suffered non-life-threatening injuries. Residents like Maria Guzman are surprised by the incident.
14: I'm very sorry. I'm very surprised. I've been here living in Asheville more than 35 years, and I have never heard of it.
13: AP correspondent Karen Shamas reports on the latest in Russia's war with Ukraine.
15: A Russian missile barrage has killed at least 12 people in Ukraine's capital as Ukraine continued to strike targets inside Russia. The strikes hit 12 locations across Kyiv.
13: A space rescue is being called off.
16: NASA's Swift Observatory has been tracking some of the biggest explosions in the universe for more than 20 years. But intense solar activities caused the aging space telescope to lose altitude faster than expected. I'm Ben Thomas.
13: A North Carolina judge ruled on August 18, 2026, that the former
4: Madison from the
13: Roy Cooper will not be forced to provide sworn deposition testimony in a long-running lawsuit brought by bar owners over COVID-19 pandemic shutdown orders. Former State Supreme Court Justice Bob Orr is representing the plaintiffs and tells NCN News.
17: In essence, running around in circles trying to figure out what evidence there is that Governor Cooper relied on, and yet we can't talk to him and only can ask questions of people who weren't involved in the decision making.
13: The Pitt County Board of Elections met for its monthly meeting Wednesday with residents and leaders voicing concerns about the weekend early voting. Neil Driver, Pitt County Board of Elections chair, told WITN.
18: Some people wanted Sunday voting, one Sunday or two Sundays, but just due to the low, very small amount of voters that have participated on Sundays, our responsibility, of course, is to make voting accessible for everyone, but it's also a fiscal responsibility to the taxpayers.
13: You're listening to NCN News. Correspondent Julie Walker reports President Trump says U.S. and Canada have a trade deal, but key terms remain unclear.
10: U.S.-Canadian tariffs averted for now, with President Trump saying the last-minute deal to delay the 50% tariffs is what he calls a very fair deal for both.
11: We're doing certain things. We've got to give something, and we're doing certain things. They were paying a high number. We're reducing it a little bit. It's good for everybody. But our farmers are going to be thrilled. Our manufacturers are going to be thrilled. And basically, we have no tariffs going into Canada anymore.
10: The agreement avoids tariffs on $20 billion worth of Canadian imports. Trump notes it's all subject to the finalization of documents. I'm Julie Walker.
13: Officials with the Lee County Sheriff's Office are providing more details about a sting operation that resulted in 14 arrests targeting alleged sex offenders. Lee County Sheriff Brian Estes says people from Sanford to Las Vegas were charged.
19: Each individual person was arrested either where they were or they came and were arrested wherever the location, the meetup location was.
13: Lisa Dwyer reports that the Stars and Stripes publisher will retire amid differences with the Pentagon.
9: Longtime Stars and Stripes publisher Max D. Lederer Jr. has announced his retirement, citing differences with the direction of the Pentagon's leadership, as Defense Secretary Pete Hegseth's Pentagon seeks to exert editorial control. 4 months ago, the person tasked with safeguarding the publication's independence, Jacqueline Smith, was fired. Stars and Stripes is partly funded by the Pentagon.
13: Prince Harry and his wife Meghan will return to the United Kingdom. Britain's Daily Telegraph newspaper says the couple won't resume their roles as working members of the royal family. Mike Riley.
20: Hey, is this Mike? Are we still on for golf this Saturday? You're not Mike. So you text back, sorry, wrong number. Congrats. You just took the bait. I'm Kim Commando for Carbonite, my number one choice for cloud backup. 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That text was not a mistake. It went to thousands of phones at once, and the scammers are waiting for the polite ones. Reply, and a friendly stranger starts chatting. Days go by, weeks. They're funny, they're warm, and eventually they mention an investment that's been treating them well. Crypto, usually. Scammers literally call this pig butchering. They fatten you up with friendship before the slaughter. People have lost their entire savings to a text that started with, sorry, wrong number. So here's the rule. A real wrong number texter says oops and disappears. A scammer keeps talking. Don't reply, block the number, report it as junk, and delete. Your manners are exactly what they're counting on. Give them the silent treatment instead. My free newsletter, The Current, has more. Sign up now. GetKim.com. 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
4: From the Johnson Hyundai Traffic Center, big news coming out of Johnston County this morning, I-42, a.k.a. the Clayton Bypass. Things are very sluggish for you this morning between NC-36 and the Veterans Parkway. We're being told a very serious situation we're dealing with there, and that's causing some massive delays. Our calculations showing you're stuck in about a 30-minute delay this morning in bumper-to-bumper traffic. We can't see the incident they're working on, but we can see the slowdown, so it's keeping you busy this morning as you try to get to 40 westbound. Also, that fog of finally catching up to traffic on the Beltline. That's right, between I-87 and the Capitol Boulevard, heavy fog giving some visibility issues on the Beltline this morning. They did clear that incident 40 eastbound after Hammond Road before you get to Rock Quarry Road on the 40 eastbound. So giving you those lanes back, but 40 westbound traffic still sluggish this morning between South Saunders and US 1440. One north end from Apex busy this morning between East William Street and Tryon Road. And at North Raleigh, 540 westbound keeping you busy as well between Lewisburg Road and Creedmoor Road. 87 southbound still slowing you down between Window Falls Parkway and your 540 ramps. And at Durham, 885 sluggish between Ellis and I-40. And 40 eastbound traffic picking up this morning between NC-54 and NC-751. 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I'm Brandon Wright. That's the latest from the Johnson Hyundai Traffic Center.
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6: Your Thursday forecast, isolated showers and thunderstorms, mostly sunny and hot with a high near 97, heat index values as high as 106. Tonight, showers and thunderstorms, mostly cloudy with a low around 73. Tomorrow, a high of 90.
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5: Snakes, zombies, sharks, heights, speaking in public. The list of fears is endless. But while you're clutching your blanket in the dark, wondering if that sound in the hall was actually a footstep, the real danger is in your hand

0: McCrory, both as governor and as a seven-term mayor of Charlotte before that. That'll be coming up at 8:10 this morning. Also later in the program, we'll be talking a little bit more about hurricane season. Right now, though, more than 18 million people in the U.S. are alive after a cancer diagnosis, and most of them can trace their survival back to a discovery born in federally funded research. Lisa Price had a chance to talk with Dr. Julie Grabo, who is the Executive Vice President and Chief Medical Officer for the American Society of Clinical Oncology, concerns about funding cuts being a possibility.
1: I'd like to welcome to the show Dr. Julie Grabo. She is Executive Vice President and Chief Medical
2: from the
1: Officer of the American Society of Clinical Oncology. Dr. Grabo, first of all, welcome to the show.
3: Thanks for having me, Lisa.
1: You know, I'm really concerned. I read this information. This is why I wanted to have you on. There are a lot of cuts coming to federal cancer research, specifically to NIH. That's the National Institutes of Health. What does this mean for cancer research and every other kind of research that NIH does when you're looking at 18 million people in the U.S. are alive today after a cancer diagnosis because of a discovery from federally funded research?
3: That's right. Well, it's budget season in our government. The fiscal year actually starts October 1st, so there's lots of discussion about how to spend our money across everything. The president has called for about a $5 billion or 12% cut across all of the National Institutes of Health, and that includes the National Cancer Institute. So this is still under negotiation. Last year, the president's budget called for about a 40% cut to the NIH, which Congress did not follow through with. They actually held the NIH steady and gave the NCI, the National Cancer Institute, a slight increase, which showed that across Congress, this is bipartisan, that everyone knows someone with cancer. Everybody supports the research that will help people who will be diagnosed or at risk for cancer. But we've got to show our support for this, too. And that's where we are right now. It's budget season. There's been a proposed cut. Hopefully Congress will not allow that cut to happen. We'd love an increase as well to speed up the research.
1: Well, Dr. Grabo, you know, yeah, they have until September 30th, like you said, to finalize federal funding. But we also know that continuing resolutions have been put into place numerous times over the last few years. I don't know that we've had an actual passed budget, literal budget, for a while. So funding, like you said, can really differ. But for fiscal year 2027, a 12% cut is really significant when you're looking at cancer research.
3: Absolutely. It would speed down the discoveries going on in the lab that would ultimately lead to a new treatment or a new modality. It would actually undoubtedly impact the trainees who are thinking about careers in cancer research who continue their career. They'll go into something else. It will impact the trials that are available right now to patients who have run out of kind of standard and approved treatment options, but are looking for what might be new that could continue to help them. It would slow down, shut down all of those areas.
1: And that's significant because oncologists, well, if you don't fund federal research, you're going to lose different top scientists. They're going to go to some place that will fund their research. That would be tragic.
3: Absolutely. And this is already happening. I'm hearing about it from our fellows and our PhDs. I travel a lot to other countries who are actively recruiting some of our best and our brightest and say, we'll give you sustained funding. So this is what's at risk.
1: What does it mean to somebody in practical terms that is being treated right now, Dr. Grabo?
3: Well, there is a whole pipeline that exists, you know, starting with the basic idea and then doing some early tests and then moving it into human trials and ultimately proving that something works. And so somebody who's being treated right now would see that pipeline would just slow down. It would stall. The trials might not happen at all, or they would be slowed down. There wouldn't be the funding to do the same number of trials with new ideas, new drugs, you know, new discoveries. And so it would take away some of the hope.
0: And that was Lisa Price talking with Dr. Julie Grabo about potential funding cuts to cancer.

0: research from the federal government. WPTF News Time 7:48. Let's head back over to the Johnson Hyundai Traffic Center. Brandon Wright is there. And Brandon, it seems like that fog's becoming a bigger problem now.
1: Yes, Tony. It looks like the fog is becoming a big problem for us this morning. But we have some news coming out of Johnston County. This is impacting the Clayton Bypass, also known as I-42 this morning, or US 70, depending on how long you've been in the area. It's closed after the Veterans Parkway as you try to approach 40 westbound. We cannot see the incident, but we see the slowdowns that are mounting on I-42 westbound. You're stuck in about a 45-minute delay this morning. Those delays pushing you all the way back to Ranch Road as you try to get out of Johnston County this morning or head on towards 40 westbound. So just give it a few moments. Hopefully they can get this resolved here pretty quickly to get you moving back on the roadway. Now, taking a look at Raleigh's Beltline, those are some full lanes this morning between Hodge Road on 87 southbound and Lake Boone Trail in Raleigh. Now, taking a look at those cameras, we see that fog has moved its way over towards the Beltline, so that's probably causing some visibility issues for you this morning as well. In Raleigh's Beltline, or excuse me, Raleigh's 40 westbound as you work through Southwest Raleigh, that's sluggish between South Saunders and US 1440. One north of traffic, a building between East Williams Street and Tryon Road as you try to get out of Apex this morning. In North Raleigh, 540 westbound and now full lane between Lewisburg Road and Six Forks Road. 40 starts slowing down just after your airport exits this morning, so eastbound lanes are full between Aviation Parkway and Harrison Avenue this morning. 87 southbound, still full lanes this morning between Window Falls Parkway and your 540 ramps. Durham's 885 also pretty sluggish this morning between Ellis and I-40, and 40 eastbound traffic on Durham is well sluggish between NC-54 and Fayetteville Road. I'm Brandon Wright. That's the latest from the Johnson Hyundai Traffic Center.
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3: Your Thursday forecast, isolated showers and thunderstorms, mostly sunny and hot with a high near 97, heat index values as high as 106. Tonight, showers and thunderstorms, mostly cloudy with a low around 73. Tomorrow, a high of 90.
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0: NCN Sports. I'm Tony Rixby. Come December, North Carolina at NC State will be meeting in a non-conference men's basketball game. This will be at First Horizon Center in Greensboro. The game will be dubbed the Tobacco Road Classic. Yesterday, Tar Heel head coach Michael Malone and Wolfpack head coach Justin Gainey took part in a press conference in Greensboro. That matchup is scheduled after the Tar Heels and Wolfpack met just once last year. Malone says it's a rivalry that should happen more often.
9: I think the fans have spoken, the administrators have spoken, the legislators have spoken, that this game matters. This game means something to everybody in this room.
0: And Gainey says it'll be great to be back in Greensboro.
9: I know that we would love to be doing it within ACC play, but man, what an opportunity, right? What an opportunity to come back to tournament town.
0: After Tuesday's postponement, the Durham Bulls and Gwinnett Stripers split a doubleheader at Gwinnett Field in Lawrenceville, Georgia yesterday. The Bulls claimed the opener 4-2, but fell to the Stripers 7-0 in the nightcap. Wilson Warbirds fell for the second straight night, losing 8-0 to the Salem Ridgejacks at Wednesday night's game at Salem Memorial Ballpark. In the majors, the Braves losing again to the Minnesota Twins 6-4 was the final. Nationals shut out the Texas Rangers 6-0. Yankees were 5-3 winners over the Orioles. Pirates turned back the Detroit Tigers 4-3. White Sox shut out the Cubs 3-0. Diamondbacks with a 7-6 10-inning win over the Boston Red Sox. Giants beat the Guardians 1-0. Seattle with a 7-5 win over Milwaukee. Houston Astros beating the Angels 3-2. The Royals with a 9-7 win over the Athletics. And the Tampa Bay Rays getting back on the winning side after a couple of tough games. They beat the Toronto Blue Jays 7-6. You're listening to NCN Sports. A 0-0 tie last night in Major League Soccer between Charlotte FC and Toronto FC. The PGA Tour is coming back to Asheville. Organizers of the Biltmore Championship held a press conference yesterday discussing preparations for the return of the tour to Western North Carolina. It takes place starting September 17th at the Cliffs at Walnut Cove, the first PGA Tour event in Asheville since 1942. PGA Tour CEO Brian Rulop says that the championship will be a truly statewide event.
10: You know, the big bullet point here that I want, you know, make sure that I emphasize the fact that we also are working with over 20 North Carolina businesses and vendors as a part of this event, and that's something that we've been, you know, not shy about.
0: NFL preseason action coming up tonight. Las Vegas will be at Houston, and the Chargers host the 49ers. Tony Rixby, NCN Sports. 7:56 on the WPTF Morning News. Bruce Farrell's here to turn the pages of North Carolina history.
7: August 20th, 1953, Good Roads Governor Cameron Morrison died. Born in 1869, Morrison attended school in his native Richmond County. He did not attend college, but briefly studied law before opening a practice in Rockingham in 1892. Morrison began his political career as mayor of Rockingham before being elected to the state senate in 1900. After serving there for one term, Morrison took a 20-year break from politics before being elected governor in 1921. A Democrat, Morrison devoted himself to internal improvements. He prompted the legislature to fund the construction of 5,500 miles of hard surface roads. He also advocated for improvements in higher education and increases in funding to the state's charitable institutions. Though he was a leader of the Red Shirts and promoted white supremacy tactics that included harassment and threats of violence against African-American voters earlier in life, as governor, Morrison sought to improve race relations and all but ended lynching in the state. Following his term as governor, Morrison returned to private life. In 1930, he was appointed to fill an unexpired U.S. Senate term. He served one term in the U.S. House in the early 1940s, but was defeated in another bid for the Senate in 1944. He died in 1953. This day in North Carolina history, presented in cooperation with the North Carolina Department of Natural and Cultural Resources. Find out more at dncr.nc.gov. I'm Bruce Farrell.
0: At 7:57, let's head to Alex Vega on Wall Street.
11: I'm Alex Vega, and this is the AP Markets Report. U.S. stocks closed higher on Wednesday after the Treasury Department made a move to ease pressure emanating from the bond market. Strong earnings reports from Target and other U.S. companies also helped give the stock market a boost. The S&P 500 rose 0.2% for its first gain in 4 days. The benchmark index set its all-time high just last week. The Dow added 119 points, or 0.2%, and the NASDAQ Composite gained 0.2%. Yields sank in the bond market after the Treasury Department said it would at least double the size of its purchases of long-term treasuries. Yields had been climbing on inflation worries and other concerns. This is Alex Vega.
0: 7:58 as we head to the Johnson Hyundai Traffic Center. And Brandon Wright. And Brandon, you were talking about a lot of problems over in Johnston County this morning.
1: Yeah. Yes, Tony, and we just received word from DOT. They have reopened a part of I-42. Now, they're closing the left lane again, just after Veterans Parkway. Again, we can't see this accident, but we can definitely see the slowdowns. Those slowdowns push you back on the road about to Ranch Road this morning, and you're stuck in what looks to be about a 45-minute delay as you try to get past this and up towards a 40 westbound. So this really slowing you down trying to get out of Johnston County. And now turning that attention over to Durham, 85 northbound. We have an accident blocking the left lane. DOT and fire crews on the scene of this one. Those delays pushing you all the way back to 40 at this point. So right as you merge on from 40 westbound, just expect a slowdown on 885 northbound all the way up to just past Ellis Road. I'm Brandon Wright. That's the latest from the Johnson Hyundai Traffic Center.
0: Isolated showers and thunderstorms today. Otherwise, mostly sunny once we get rid of some of the smog this morning. A high near 97. Heat index value today around 106. Showers and thunderstorms tonight, low around 73. Tomorrow, partly sunny, high of 90, but then we cool off into the 80s beginning on Saturday. Stay with us as the news continues. 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
12: Breaking news this hour from Town Hall. Amrit Thomason. What happens when you spend money you don't have? Just ask Uncle Sam.
13: The national debt has surpassed a record $40 trillion, just 5 months after hitting $39 trillion. Experts say the growing debt is already affecting Americans by raising borrowing costs and lowering wages. Advocates for a balanced budget warn of tougher fiscal trade-offs ahead. Margaret Spellings from the Bipartisan Policy Center says the fiscal trajectory is unsustainable and that any number of events could quickly push the U.S. over the edge from a challenge into a full-blown crisis. According to recent data analysis from the Organization for Economic Cooperation and Development, the United States' fiscal position stands as the worst among other developed countries. I'm Lisa Dwyer.
12: A Missouri judge has handed President Trump a win, ruling that a new Republican-friendly House district map backed by the president can be used in November, an appeal is expected. Canada and the U.S. closer to finalizing a trade agreement. It would avert threatened 50% U.S. tariffs. A senior Canadian official calls the emerging terms a very good deal for Canada. President Trump says that's the case for the U.S. as well.
14: Very fair deal for both. The tariffs will be non-existent for our farmers. Our farmers were paying tremendous tariffs into Canada, and those tariffs are going to be totally eviscerated down to zero.
12: Cost-conscious Americans continue to spend, giving Walmart another strong quarterly result, about $188 billion in revenue in the second quarter, up almost 6%. However, the discount retailer does offer a cautious outlook going forward. On Wall Street this morning, stock futures are in the red. The Dow futures are down 251 points. NASDAQ futures off 126. More on these stories, townhall.com.
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0: I'm Tony Rixby. 35 people are facing more than 130 felony charges following a joint operation by North Carolina ALE and Raleigh Police in Moore Square. They seized crack cocaine, fentanyl, and alcohol and say more arrests are expected as that investigation continues. Now, that operation was cited as part of the reason the city of Raleigh has announced it's closing the pedestrian tunnel from the Go Raleigh bus station at Moore Square to Wilmington Street. Assistant City Manager Evan Raleigh says it's necessary to help improve security and pedestrian safety.
17: We have monitored activity in and around the station for quite some time and have come to the conclusion that this might be something that we need to do to improve both real and perceived safety.
0: A 17-year-old in North Carolina and a 15-year-old in New York have been arrested in connection with the July 4th teen takeover shootings in Raleigh and Briar Creek. Raleigh police secured a custody order for the 17-year-old with assistance from Burlington police, the 15-year-old being held at a juvenile facility in New York while awaiting extradition. The Lee County Sheriff's Office says Operation Midnight Shadow, a multi-state sting targeting child sexting, resulted in 14 arrests and 68 charges. Sheriff Brian Estes.
18: If you're targeting a child, attempting to exploit a child, or using the internet to prey on a child, I want you to understand this. We will use every resource available to identify you, find you, and hunt you down.
0: In all 24 agencies, including the FBI field office in Las Vegas and various sheriff's offices across North Carolina, participated in that sting. Raleigh Mayor Janet Cowell has condemned accusations made against city leadership and staff after the weekend hanging death of a black man downtown. During a council meeting Tuesday, Cowell commented on social media comments about the incident.
19: Accusations that were made towards our staff, this council, it was just really, really ugly, and it's just scary that beyond the pain that this young man had, right, what has surfaced in our society.
0: Comments on social media accused the city of covering up the actual cause. On Monday, Police Chief Rico Boyce said a review of surveillance video showed no one was near the victim when he died. A state judge ruled on August 18th that former North Carolina Governor Roy Cooper will not be forced to provide sworn deposition testimony in a long-running lawsuit brought by bar owners over COVID-19 pandemic shutdown orders. Former State Supreme Court Justice Bob Orr, who's representing the plaintiffs, told WPTF News.
20: The Attorney General's office have done absolutely everything to keep us from getting answers from Roy Cooper about why he made the decision to let every single business entity in the state that serve alcohol open, but then closed every single one of our businesses.
0: While the core economic rights lawsuit remains active in trial courts, the refusal to compel a deposition shields the former governor from any personal testimony. Colorado-based Forge Nano broke ground Wednesday on an expansion of its Morrisville factory, creating about 250 manufacturing, engineering, and operations jobs. The company plans to produce batteries for defense and aerospace systems, along with production starting in the fall of 2028. Triangle will be getting a new patent and trademark office on NC State's Centennial campus. Congresswoman Deborah Ross says the office will support the region's research institutions and growing startup community. Isolated showers and thunderstorms possible today, otherwise mostly sunny and hot with a high near 97. Heat index values as high as 106. Showers and thunderstorms are likely tonight, down to 73. Chance of those showers tomorrow. Tomorrow's high near 90. Saturday's high around 87. Tony Rixby, WPTF News.
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0: Good morning, everyone. 8:07. In just a couple of minutes, we'll be talking with former Governor Pat McCrory and Andrew Dunn about The Change Agent, a new biography of Governor McCrory. That'll be coming up in just a couple of minutes from now. But right now at 8:08, we head back to the Johnson Hyundai Traffic Center, where Brandon Wright is standing by, and you've had to deal with some problems in Johnston County and also some in Durham this morning.
1: Yes, Tony, we have been dealing with some incident in Johnston County. It's I-42 westbound. This after the Veterans Parkway. Left lane is currently closed, leaving you that right lane to get by. Delays pushing you all the way back to Ranch Road this morning. About a 45-minute delay. We're even seeing delays on Veterans Parkway as you tried to access I-42 this morning. This is slowing everybody down in Johnston County as they try to access 40 westbound. And the bad news, you know, is once you're on that stretch of I-42, you're kind of on that stretch until you get to 40 or to the toll road there at 540. So you'll definitely need to make sure you've packed some patience. They're continuing to deal with an accident in Durham, 885 northbound, just after Ellis Road. It's in the left lane, and those delays pushing you all the way back onto 40 this morning, so slowing you again as you try to work your way into the Bull City. Now, those southbound lanes of 885 also pretty full this morning between Ellis and I-40. Some of that's onlooker delays. Some of that is just regular commuter traffic. 40 eastbound also full lanes this morning, starting back at NC-54 as you try to work towards Fayetteville Road in Durham. And apex traffic, 1 north, really sluggish this morning between East William Street and Tryon Road in those northbound lanes. Those southbound lanes start slowing down approaching 1010 Road. I took a look at the camera, didn't see any reason for there to be full lanes other than lots of volume in that area. 40 westbound working through southwest of Raleigh, keeping you busy between Lake Wheeler Road and US 1440. Your Beltline still full this morning between New Bern Avenue and Lake Moon Trail. And 87 southbound is still full between your 540 ramps and your Beltline ramps as well. In North Raleigh, 540 westbound, some full lanes, pockets of congestion between Lewisburg Road and Creedmoor Road. 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I'm Brandon Wright. That's the latest from the Johnson Hyundai Traffic Center.
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22: Your Thursday forecast, isolated showers and thunderstorms, mostly sunny and hot with a high near 97, heat index values as high as 106. Tonight, showers and thunderstorms, mostly cloudy with a low around 73. Tomorrow, a high of 90.
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0: At 8:12 on the WPTF Morning News, we're pleased to be joined now by the 74th Governor of North Carolina, Pat McCrory. Governor, thank you so much for joining us this morning.
5: Oh, it's great to be back in Raleigh today.
0: Great to have you back with us this morning. And also joining us on the line is your biographer, Andrew Dunn, who's just written The Change Agent, Pat McCrory's Rise, Reckoning, and Legacy. Andrew, thank you for joining us this morning.
6: Yeah, thanks so much for having me on.
0: I guess the first question I'll pose to you, Andrew, why did you decide to write a biography of Governor McCrory?
6: Yeah, that's a great question. And funny enough, I had never met or really spoken personally with Governor McCrory before starting work on this project. But I've been writing and covering North Carolina politics for the better part of two decades and just had the nagging sense that, you know, the lessons of that period, 2012 to 2016, and honestly from McCrory's mayorship for the previous 14 years had just been forgotten, and that North Carolina would be well served to remember them.
0: Governor, what did you think when Andrew first told you about this project?
5: Well, I was a little suspicious having my radar up, but, you know, I looked at some of his previous writings. He's a great writer. And he's written a lot around the Raleigh area in North Carolina about North Carolina politics. So, you know, he's basically written in The Change Agent a history book of how politics works at the city, state, and local level. And what I'm most proud of is his conclusion is that the things we did, and I say we, the great teams I had both in Charlotte and in Raleigh here as governor, the things we did are still in place today and having a major positive impact. In fact, there are clearly still some debates, even on the controversial things that we did 10 years ago here in the governor's office that now are common sense, that were considered controversial 10 years, 11, 12 years ago. And now people are going, yeah, you know, McCrory's team was right. And that's good. That's because I always told my team, and it's in the book, The Change Agent, that I always said, whatever we do today, the real impact won't be felt for at least a decade. And I think that holds true.
0: Governor, you were a long-term mayor of Charlotte. When you moved from Charlotte to Raleigh, I know you knew things were going to be different. But was there any one thing that surprised you the most when you moved from the local level to the state level?
5: I think the major thing that surprised me was the interest in power and money in state politics versus doing what's right and trying to solve the problems. And I think both parties are guilty of that today, not only in the state government, but in federal government. Is I came to state government with a very idealistic standpoint, like I was as mayor. We're going to solve crime. We're going to have a balanced budget. We're going to use some common sense policies. And then I found out so much time is spent just raising money and trying to gain power, and that's where I had issues with my state legislature and other things. So I think that's what's happening in politics right now. It's not about doing the right thing, which I think my team did, but it's about power and money, and it's not good for America or state or cities throughout North Carolina right now.
0: And Governor, you mentioned the legislature. You were dealing, as have governors before and after you, with a very powerful legislature, and the powers of the governor tend to be very limited.
5: Yeah, the book explains, Andrew did a great job. Again, he interviewed hundreds of people for this book. I had no editorial control. But, you know, he talks about the power struggles, which still exist today and have existed in North Carolina government. I had to sue my own legislature trying to protect executive power. And I'm going, what? We're supposed to be on the same team. But, again, in a bipartisan way, it's a lot about power struggles. And we overcame that, though, and passed a lot of consequential bills that are still impacted today, including bonds for universities and and economic development initiatives and team that are still in place today and used by Governor Stein and was used by Governor Cooper. And frankly, some of the social policies that we enacted ended up being right despite the backlash of 11 years ago.
0: Andrew, when you started writing this book, did you have any preconceived notions about what you were going to find, or were you surprised when you spent all of this time interviewing people and studying the record of Governor McCrory and Mayor McCrory?
6: Well, my background's in journalism, and the hallmark that I always try to carry with me is we're going to get to the truth of the matter. I really wanted this book to be a definitive account. But I also wanted to go back to a point that Governor McCrory just made, because I honestly think it's one of the most important lessons to take away from this book. You know, one of the reasons why I was so interested in writing it is, you know, McCrory is the one Republican governor we've had in North Carolina since the 1980s, even as the state has gotten fairly red. And I wanted to tease out, you know, what was it about McCrory that allowed him to be successful and to win the governorship. And I think one of those important things that the Republican Party today tends to forget is you have to be willing to step on toes, not just of the other side, but of your own side as well, and call things out when people are doing things for the wrong reasons, when they're doing things solely for power rather than for what's good for the state of North Carolina.
0: Well, Governor McCrory, you came in as something of an outsider from the standpoint that of our last five governors, three of them have been attorneys general and the other lieutenant governor. But you came from the position of being mayor of Charlotte. And is that something we need more of, people coming from the outside rather than just moving up the ranks within state government?
5: Absolutely. I think there's kind of a fraternity feel inside the Beltline that the only way you can become governor is to be attorney general, lieutenant governor, come from the state legislature. I remember my first weeks here, members of both parties were coming up to me and going, well, you know, you don't deserve to be here. You know, I was mayor of the largest city for 14 years and had a very successful track record. But our team, I brought in a lot of outsiders with our team, too, who were very accomplished problem solvers in business. And they were shocked at the number of people who wanted to keep the status quo in state government. And I, you know, when I got here, the fountains weren't even working in front of the old state capitol building, which, by the way, I walked by last night. They're still on. I'm proud to see that. But I remember walking up to my inauguration where the fountains were broken, and I turned to a person. I said, why are the fountains broken? They said, they've been broken for 7 years. And it still took me 6 months to get them fixed. I mean, that's how slow state government moved. And, you know, we made a lot of huge changes, and in doing so, we stepped on the toes of a lot of people who like the status quo in government. And sadly, that's sometimes still the case. They want to go back to the status quo because a lot of people are making money off of it.
0: It was much more difficult, I assume, to get things to move quickly in state government than it had been when you were mayor of Charlotte.
5: Well, I had my challenges as mayor, and the book clearly stands that out. But what's interesting, you know, I took some very strong stands on public safety. And, you know, sadly, cities like Raleigh and Charlotte and Durham and Nashville are retreated from the things that I did in 1995 to get tough on crime and not throughout the city and go after the career criminal, challenge the DA, challenge the criminal justice system, have a teen curfew. And then when I left the mayor's office, some of that, the kind of the liberalism, woke police work started infiltrating our major cities in North Carolina, and we're paying for it today. And sadly, even some of, you know, my successor as governor put up with a lot of destruction, even on the Capitol grounds. And I remember watching from afar going, really? Is this the way we're going to treat public safety in our state and in our cities? And it turns out our policies are right, and they're revisiting the policies that we initiated as both mayor and governor, and I'm very proud of that.
0: In Raleigh, right now, the city council is debating a teen curfew, and Mayor Cowell is supporting that. So that was one of the things you did.
5: I initiated a teen curfew in 1995, and then after I left, I had it for 14 years, and it worked. And sadly, my successors stopped it, and now the city of Charlotte's bringing it back. So how ironic that is.
0: Governor, I know that on the national level, you were involved for a while with the No Labels Party movement, because I'm sure you were, as have many people, become dissatisfied with elements of both political parties.
5: Well, I'm still a strong conservative Republican, probably more of a Reagan conservative, Eisenhower conservative, but I believe in fiscal responsibility and tough on crime and protecting our country. And but I'm still Republican, but I believe I'm a Republican who believes in competition. And right now the two political parties hate competition. And most 80% of our elections are decided in the primary, all the gerrymandering, and I'm just shocked that, you know, it's all about protecting incumbency and protecting the power structure of each party, and they're manipulating the system, and I'm calling them out. I'll call out my own party, and I'll call out the Democrats, too. In fact, it was the Democratic Election Board during No Labels that tried to keep No Labels from getting on the ballot on North Carolina. So both parties are very guilty of not providing choice for so many people, and what's happening are most people in North Carolina are registering independent, which is the two parties need to wake up, including my own.
0: Do you think there is a future for something like a No Labels Party? Would they have any chance of ultimate success?
5: Well, I think the change agent talks about, the book, The Change Agent, by Andrew, and Andrew might comment on this. You know, the two parties have completely controlled the election system, the legislative system, where we have a Democratic caucus and Republican caucus. And if you're not part of those caucuses, you're not a part of the system. So as long as the two parties control the rules in legislating and in elections, it's going to be tough for a third party. But, you know, we need to speak out and call the hypocrisy of both Democrats and Republicans controlling competition and also never following through on their the challenge to have term limits, too.
0: Andrew, as the governor mentioned, you interviewed a lot of people there. Did you hear much about the possibility of a third party or a No Labels Party or some alternative to the two existing parties?
6: Yeah, I mean, the thing is that if you poll people, everybody says that they want to have more options, but then when they have a third option on the ballot, they tend to not vote for it. They tend to vote Republican or Democrat. And a lot of that is because of what Governor McCrory was just mentioning. The structures in state law really preclude a viable third party challenger. So what I typically tell people is to really focus on the primaries. You know, as Governor McCrory mentioned, the primary is where the decisions are made in the vast majority of cases, and we just have abysmally low turnout in primaries. So I would encourage your listeners to get involved, go vote in the primary.
0: Speaking of the primaries, I'll ask this to both of you. A lot of people think that the primary system as it exists now is part of the problem because in both parties, those who have the strongest opinions at either end of the spectrum tend to be those who dominate in the primaries, and a lot of times in both parties produce the weakest general election candidates.
5: I think the people are right, and you can see it in city government. In Raleigh and Charlotte, the elections are over after the primary because the Democrats control local government now, even at the county level and at the sheriff's level. The elections are over at the primary, which basically means about 10 to 20,000 people are determining who our leaders are in our cities. And at the legislative level, with Republicans in control, and by the way, the Democrats, including Senate candidate Roy Cooper when he was a senator, and Republicans did the same, are gerrymandering most of the seats where the primary, the election's over. So we've created a system which the people are really not involved in. And in the book, it talks about efforts where I call them out, both parties. And I stepped on a lot of toes when I was governor on both parties. And, you know, as a result, I guess I lost by 10,000 votes out of 4.6 million because stepping on toes. But my goal was to change things and to solve things, and as a result, maybe I didn't get reelected, but you know, I'm happy to hear that the things we enacted are still in place today, and even the two parties are having a tough time unwinding the successful things we enacted.
0: The book is The Change Agent, Pat McCrory's Rise, Reckoning, and Legacy. Andrew Dunn, thank you so much for joining us this morning.
5: Thank you.
0: And Governor McCrory, as always, we appreciate you taking time with us this morning as well.
5: It's great to be here. I'm looking forward to having breakfast at Big Ed's.
0: Oh, sounds good to me. Thank you, Governor. Hope to talk to you again soon.
5: Take care. Bye-bye.
0: As former Governor Pat McCrory, WPTF News Time is 8:28. Let's head back over to the Johnson Hyundai Traffic Center. Check in with Brandon Wright. And Brandon, when we last talked with you, there were a lot of problems over in Johnston County this morning.
1: Yes, last we talked, there were some issues in Johnston County. It looks like they've gotten things a little bit better for us. The left lane still remains closed just after the Veterans Parkway there on I-42 westbound. But the good news is we've watched the delays get a lot better. And so it looks like you're stuck in about a 15-20 minute delay now as you're working past the scene of this incident on I-42 westbound near the Veterans Parkway. You're able to get to I-40 westbound a little bit faster and out of Johnston County and into Wake County this morning. They also moved the accident in Durham on 885 northbound out of the left lane. Everything is contained to the grassy median there, but those flashing lights on the scene still causing a delay for you this morning back to Cornwallis Road on the northbound lane of 885. 885 southbound, there's still some delays on the approach to Ellis as well. Almost back to US 70 this morning as you try to get out of Durham and maybe head into Wake County. 40 eastbound, also sluggish for you this morning between NC 54 to your 885 ramps. 40 eastbound slows down again just before you get to Airport Boulevard. Keeps you busy to Harrison Avenue. 1 north end from Apex. Still some full lanes this morning between East William Street up to Tryon Road. The Beltline westbound lanes a little bit better, but still some congestion between Capitol Boulevard and Lake Boone Trail. 87 southbound, still slow after you pass your 540 ramps, but by the time you get to the Beltline ramps, you'll be back at the posted speed limit. And north at Raleigh, 540 westbound, keeping you busy between Lewisburg Road and Creedmoor Road. And in southwest Raleigh, 40 slows you down between South Saunders and US 1440. I'm Brandon Wright. That's the latest in the Johnson Hyundai Traffic Center.
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7: MCN News. I'm Mike Raley. Raleigh Mayor Janet Cowell has condemned accusations made against city leadership and staff after the weekend hanging death of a black man in the downtown area. During a council meeting, Cowell commented on social media comments about the incident.
19: I will say it's probably some of the most ugliest episode I have experienced in my service in public office for 17 years. Some of the horrific accusations that were made.
7: Asheville City Mayor Esther Mannheimer said she wants to terminate the city's contract with the Flock security cameras. On social media, she said there are too many unanswered questions.
9: After hearing you loud and clear and talking with others, consulting with experts, I have decided that what we need to do is ask the city manager to terminate our Flock contract.
7: President Trump says the U.S. and Canada have a trade deal, but key terms remain unclear.
10: They called yesterday and they gave us the points that we had to have. Very fair deal for both.
11: And the president predicts U.S. farmers and manufacturers will benefit.
10: Our farmers were paying tremendous tariffs into Canada, and those tariffs are going to be totally eviscerated down to zero.
7: Iran is dismissing President Trump's economic threats. Donna Warner has that.
12: Iranian Foreign Minister Abbas Araghchi is rejecting President Donald Trump's threats of economic pain and isolation, saying such failed policies will only stir more hostility among Iranians and bring more failures. I'm Donna Water.
7: As families prepare for the new school year, pediatric offices and hospitals are seeing an increase in visits from parents making sure their children are up to date on required vaccinations. But pediatricians like Dr. Andre Affinato with Novant Health in Wilmington says vaccinations are not the only problem.
13: One good rule of thumb is to avoid screens for like 30 minutes to an hour before bedtime. We know
8: that that disrupts sleep.
7: You're listening to NCN News. The AP's Meg Kinnard reports that Senator Darlene Graham made a high-profile misstep a week before she faces a runoff election in her bid to hold on to South Carolina's seat in which she was appointed last month.
13: Senator Darlene Graham has stumbled on a debate question related to foreign policy, one of her late brother Lindsey Graham's signature issues. Darlene Graham is serving as interim senator, but also competing in a special Republican primary to replace her brother. On Tuesday night in Newberry, she said, "National security is not my thing," when asked a question about Taiwan and the South China Sea and how that relates to U.S. national security. Lindsey Graham was known for his foreign policy involvement and multiple trips abroad.
7: Bender County is growing, and that growth is bringing new challenges for county leaders, including access to clean drinking water, health care, infrastructure, and public safety. Bender County Commissioner Jimmy Tate told NCN News,
14: "Well, one resource that's available to the county should be available to all of the county."
7: Moderna shares soar after it announces a positive cancer trial result.
15: Moderna shares more than doubled after announcing initial results from a study of an experimental cancer treatment. Moderna and Merck are developing an mRNA-based cancer vaccine designed to be tailored to individual patients based on unique mutations within their tumors. They are pairing the drug intismeran with Keytruda. The study compared using intismeran and Keytruda together on melanoma patients against using Keytruda alone. The companies say patients who received the combination lived longer without cancer returning.
7: Millions more people may be able to get smaller, lightweight Amazon packages delivered by drones by the end of the year under a plan the company announced on Wednesday. Mike Riley, NCN News.
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22: Your Thursday forecast, isolated showers and thunderstorms, mostly sunny and hot with a high near 97, heat index values as high as 106. Tonight, showers and thunderstorms, mostly cloudy with a low around 73. Tomorrow, a high of 90.
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31: 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Is it better than a negative 10? 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
0: It's 8:38. Time for us to head back to the Johnson Hyundai Traffic Center and Brandon Wright. And Brandon, we still have those trouble spots?
5: Yes, Tony. We still are monitoring the accident situation down in Johnston County. It's I-42 westbound. The latest update we have from DOT is that they still have that left lane closed just past the Veterans Parkway. Now, a few moments ago, the delays looked a lot better, but now it looks like the delays are mounting again, and maybe as more people are starting to hit the roadway there. Not quite back to Ranch Road, but definitely once you pass Ranch Road there on I-42 westbound and work towards Veterans Parkway, I'd be prepared to slow down so you don't run into the back of somebody else there. The good news is once you get the 40 westbound, and then you'll be able to make it out of Johnston County. We're not seeing a lot of volume or delays on 40 westbound as related to this once people make it to that, so that's some good news. Coming out of Apex, things are pretty sluggish for you on 1 North this morning between East William Street and Tryon Road. I took a look through the cameras in that area of Southern Wake County and didn't see anything related to the slowdown. Just a lot of volume this morning as people are on the roadway. 40 working through Southwest Raleigh, also slowing down the morning commute between South Saunders and the US 1440. Now in Durham, they did move this accident from the left lane on 885 northbound into the median, but just those flashing lights causing a delay for you this morning all the way back to Cornwallis Road on the northbound side. On the southbound side, approaching Ellis Road, everyone's slowing down to take a look at those flashing lights, and that's causing a delay on Durham Freeway, or excuse me, 885 southbound. 40 eastbound in Durham, sluggish just after NC 54. That heavy volume continues all the way through Fayetteville Road this morning. By the time you get to NC 55 in Durham, then you're back up to the posted speed limit. 40 eastbound slows down just after 540 as you approach Aviation Parkway this morning. North Raleigh slowing down on 540 westbound between Capitol Boulevard and Creedmoor Road, and the Beltline still some pockets of congestion between Capitol Boulevard and Lake Boone Trail. 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I'm Brandon Wright. That's the latest from the Johnson Hyundai Traffic Center.
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22: Your Thursday forecast, isolated showers and thunderstorms, mostly sunny and hot with a high near 97, heat index values as high as 106. Tonight, showers and thunderstorms, mostly cloudy with a low around 73. Tomorrow, a high of 90.
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0: It's 8:42 on the WPTF Morning News, and we're pleased to be joined now by Sarah Dellingham, who's Senior Meteorologist and Director of Product Design with the Insurance Institute for Business and Home Safety. Sarah, thank you so much for joining us this morning.
9: Tony, thank you for having me.
0: Well, it's great to have you with us this morning as we are a couple of months into the hurricane season now, but there's still a long ways to go. And here in North Carolina, a lot of our biggest storms have been those that hit in the fall.
9: Yeah, that's right. We started our hurricane season on June 1, but that goes all the way to November 30th. So we still have plenty of time to see some action this season. We are going to hope that it is a quieter year due to this year's projected El Nino. However, as we constantly preach as meteorologists and here at IBHS, it really only takes one storm to be impactful for you and your family. So it could be an overall quiet season, but that one storm can make it an impactful one.
0: A meteorologist friend of mine likes to say it's just like in real estate. It's all about location, location, location.
9: That's right. It certainly is about location. And whether you are at the coast or inland, we do want people to prepare because as we are no stranger here in the North, in the Carolina.

0: And that really precipitates a lot of flooding when you get that much rainfall in an area that has that kind of topography, too.
1: Absolutely, and unfortunately, when these moist winds and this water, they hit this terrain that is lifted up. So that's lifting that air, and that is one key mechanism in how we generate precipitation. And so when you have that much, that prolific amount of rainfall, even on a surface that has much lower terrain, flatter terrain, that's still going to cause some problems. But then when you add in that terrain factor, that can help amplify the impacts of, one, the precipitation production just atmospherically, but then also how it flows down those terrain areas into those canyons and then unfortunately devastating those communities that we saw.
0: Preparation is so important. And what are some of the things that we can do to prepare that might not even cost us that much?
1: Yeah, so as we're heading up through this season, it's still a relatively quiet time. There is still time to do things to get ready for this season ahead of the next storm. A couple of accessible things that you could do even this weekend, that could be things like cleaning out your gutters. As water, as we talked about the rainfall, rain is a big threat when it comes to tropical systems, even if the winds aren't extremely significant in those storms. And so what we want to do, we want to make sure that that water is able to flow off of our roof, down through our gutters, and through our downspouts, and then carried away from the home. So a quick weekend project you could do is cleaning out those gutters, some of that leaf debris that we constantly see here in the Carolinas, that leaf and needle debris, get that cleaned out of your gutters. And again, safety first. If you're not comfortable getting up on a ladder and do that, we don't recommend that you do that. So, call a licensed person that can help you come out and take care of that. Also, windows and doors are a common place of water entry as these systems come through. So some of those gaps and cracks that can be sealed around your windows and doors, maybe get some caulking from your local hardware store and take care of that. If you do see a storm this season, consider those areas at the base of your window and the bases of your doors. Maybe put some towels there to help absorb some of that water, because water is something called a damage amplifier that can really inflate the cost of claims if we have water get inside, because that can damage all kinds of materials. Those that you see, and unfortunately those that you don't see potentially inside your walls and underneath your floors. And last thing, making sure that as high winds approach, securing those outdoor items. We have lawn furniture, kids' toys, all those kinds of things. So securing those kinds of things and just being able to put those inside quickly, those are going to be some easy, low-cost things that you could do really anytime.
0: I think when we look at it, Sarah, a lot of people will hear the forecast and they'll hear that this is a category one, this is a category two. But that has to do with the wind. It doesn't really have that much to do with that water damage that we could suffer.
1: Yeah, that's absolutely right. And, water is very damaging. Let's say that as these winds come through, that damages your roof cover and potentially pulls off some of those shingles that are on your roof. If you don't have something that's called a sealed roof deck, which is actually where we sealed the seams of that roof decking underneath there, the water that hits your home, for every inch of water that hits on a 2,000-square-foot roof, if it has an unsealed roof deck and the roof cover is damaged, we can see up to 9 bathtubs of water enter the attic for an unprotected roof deck if something should happen to your roof cover. So this is something that we promote here at IBHS. As you're considering strengthening your roof and considering a roof replacement, make that fortified. And the fortified program is very popular here in North Carolina. The fortified program is our voluntary beyond code construction standard here at IBHS that was developed to help strengthen your roof and other elements of your home against hazards like wind and wind-driven rain. So that's I've worked into, why your roof is so important in your question there. So happy to answer more questions about that.
0: And where can we go to find out more information about some of those ways that we can prepare?
1: Sure. Well, you can go to our website at ibhs.org /hurricane-ready. There you're going to find a downloadable homeowner guide that's going to give you a lot of different other things that we didn't get to talk about here in our interview today. And you can also check out fortifiedhome.org for more information about our Fortify program.
0: Well, Sarah, thank you so much for taking time to join us this morning and talking about the preparations we need to have just in case we're in the bad location during this hurricane season. Thank you so much.
1: Thank you, Tony.
0: WPTF News Time, 8:48. Let's head back now to the Johnson Hyundai Traffic Center. And Brandon Wright standing by, and we were talking about location.

0: Livingston County was not a good location on I-42 for a while this morning.
1: Not at all, right? Yeah, location. I-42 was not the location to be for traffic this morning. According to DOT's, our latest update is that they still have that left lane blocked off on I-42 this morning. So that's still causing you some trouble as you try to get past the Veterans Parkway and access 40 westbound. Now, the good news is once you get on 40 westbound, you'll be able to get out of Johnston County without much delay and into Wake County this morning, where 40 westbound through southwest Raleigh. That's keeping you a little busy this morning between South Saunders and your US 1440 ramps. Another area we're seeing some major slowing is coming out of Apex. It's on 1 North, starting back around East William Street, exit 95, things to keep you busy, all the way up to your Tryon Road exit there. And just taking a look at the cameras, can't really see a cause for that delay other than lots of volume coming in from that area of Wake County this morning. Now, Durham's 885 northbound, we know why you're slow there. There's an accident past Ellis Road that's been pushed over to the median, but with the flashing DOT lights and the flashing Durham PD lights, that's causing a delay back to Cornwallis Road. Those southbound delays on 885, more of an onlooker delay this morning as you approach Ellis, people slowing down to look at those flashing lights and take a gander of what's happening across the median from them. 40 westbound approaching RDU this morning, that starts slowing down around Airport Boulevard. By the time you get past Aviation Parkway, closer to Harrison Avenue, you're back at that posted speed limit. Now, Raleigh's Beltline, there's still some pockets of congestion this morning between New Bern Avenue and Wake Forest Road in North Raleigh. 540 westbound still keeping you busy this morning between Capitol Boulevard and Creedmoor Road. I'm Brandon Wright. That's the latest from the Johnson Hyundai Traffic Center.
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4: Your Thursday forecast, isolated showers and thunderstorms, mostly sunny and hot with a high near 97, heat index values as high as 106. Tonight, showers and thunderstorms, mostly cloudy with a low around 73. Tomorrow, a high of 90.
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0: NCN Sports. I'm Tony Rixby. Come December, North Carolina at NC State will be meeting in a non-conference men's basketball game. This will be at First Horizon Center in Greensboro. The game will be dubbed the Tobacco Road Classic. Yesterday, Tar Heel head coach Michael Malone and Wolfpack head coach Justin Gainey took part in a press conference in Greensboro. That matchup is scheduled after the Tar Heels and Wolfpack met just once last year. Malone says it's a rivalry that should happen more often.
6: I think the fans have spoken, the administrators have spoken, the legislators have spoken, that this game matters. This game means something to everybody in this room.
0: And Gainey says it'll be great to be back in Greensboro.
6: I know that we would love to be doing it within ACC play, but man, what an opportunity, right? What an opportunity to come back to tournament town.
0: After Tuesday's postponement, the Durham Bulls and Gwinnett Stripers split a doubleheader at Gwinnett Field in Lawrenceville, Georgia yesterday. The Bulls claimed the opener 4-2, but fell to the Stripers 7-0 in the nightcap. Wilson Warbirds fell for the second straight night, losing 8-0 to the Salem Ridgejacks at Wednesday night's game at Salem Memorial Ballpark. In the majors, the Braves losing again to the Minnesota Twins 6-4 was the final. Nationals shut out the Texas Rangers 6-0. Yankees were 5-3 winners over the Orioles. Pirates turned back the Detroit Tigers 4-3. White Sox shut out the Cubs 3-0. Diamondbacks with a 7-6 10-inning win over the Boston Red Sox. Giants beat the Guardians 1-0. Seattle with a 7-5 win over Milwaukee. Houston Astros beating the Angels 3-2. The Royals with a 9-7 win over the Athletics. And the Tampa Bay Rays getting back on the winning side after a couple of tough games. They beat the Toronto Blue Jays 7-6. You're listening to NCN Sports. A 0-0 tie last night in Major League Soccer between Charlotte FC and Toronto FC. The PGA Tour is coming back to Asheville. Organizers of the Biltmore Championship held a press conference yesterday discussing preparations for the return of the tour to Western North Carolina. It takes place starting September 17th at the Cliffs at Walnut Cove, the first PGA Tour event in Asheville since 1942. PGA Tour CEO Brian Rulop says that the championship will be a truly statewide event.
7: You know, the big bullet point here that I want, you know, make sure that I emphasize the fact that we also are working with over 20 North Carolina businesses and vendors as a part of this event, and that's something that we've been, you know, not shy about.
0: NFL preseason action coming up tonight. Las Vegas will be at Houston, and the Chargers host the 49ers. Tony Rixby, NCN Sports.
19: It's time now to turn the pages of North Carolina history with Bruce Farrell.
20: August 20th, 1953, Good Roads Governor Cameron Morrison died. Born in 1869, Morrison attended school in his native Richmond County. He did not attend college, but briefly studied law before opening a practice in Rockingham in 1892. Morrison began his political career as mayor of Rockingham before being elected to the state senate in 1900. After serving there for one term, Morrison took a 20-year break from politics before being elected governor in 1921. A Democrat, Morrison devoted himself to internal improvements. He prompted the legislature to fund the construction of 5,500 miles of hard surface roads. He also advocated for improvements in higher education and increases in funding to the state's charitable institutions. Though he was a leader of the Red Shirts and promoted white supremacy tactics that included harassment and threats of violence against African-American voters earlier in life, as governor, Morrison sought to improve race relations and all but ended lynching in the state. Following his term as governor, Morrison returned to private life. In 1930, he was appointed to fill an unexpired U.S. Senate term. He served one term in the U.S. House in the early 1940s, but was defeated in another bid for the Senate in 1944. He died in 1953. This day in North Carolina history, presented in cooperation with the North Carolina Department of Natural and Cultural Resources. Find out more at dncr.nc.gov. I'm Bruce Farrell.
0: It's 8:58 as we head back to the Johnson Hyundai Traffic Center. Brandon Wright with our final traffic report of the morning.
1: Yes. Yes, and we're still slow coming out of Apex this morning between East Williams Street and Tryon Road. You're moving a lot slower than you'd like on the 1 North. Now, some good news coming out of Johnston County. Looks like they may have cleared this incident. I-42 westbound just after the Veterans Parkway. They haven't officially sent the all-clear notice, but I am watching virtually no delay in that area this morning between Veterans Parkway and your 40 ramp. So, looks looks like maybe that's been cleared and we're just waiting for the official word, but you're moving much better. Now, the Beltline is still some full lanes this morning between New Bern Avenue and Wake Forest Road in North Raleigh. Things still a little sluggish for you approaching the Falls of Neuse. That'll keep you busy until you get to about Six Forks Road. Durham's 885 northbound is still congested this morning between 40 and Ellis Road as they continue to deal with this incident in the shoulder there just past Ellis Road. I'm Brandon Wright. That's the latest from the Johnson Hyundai Traffic Center.
19: Coming up following the news, 3 hours of the Brian Kilmeade Show coming your way from 9 to noon. Among the guests today will be Mark Thiessen and Josh Crashour. Stay with us as the news continues. WPTF News Time at the top of the hour will be 9 o'clock.
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21: Breaking news this hour from Town Hall. I'm Rex Thomason. President Trump now threatens all-out economic war on Iran, but it's a warning that's apparently falling on deaf ears in Tehran.
22: Iranian Foreign Minister Abbas Araghchi is rejecting President Donald Trump's threats of economic pain and isolation, saying such failed policies will only stir more hostility among Iranians and bring more failures. Trump has threatened crushing economic measures against Iran, promising economic warfare and isolation on an unprecedented scale. Araghchi says in a social media post that Trump's threats are meant to divert the attention of the U.S. public from domestic financial problems. I'm Donna Water.
21: The hands of the national debt clock continue to spin at a dizzying pace. America's debt hitting a record $40 trillion, and it's growing. The winds of war blow at hurricane force across both Russia and Ukraine.
23: A Russian missile barrage has killed at least 12 people in Ukraine's capital as Ukraine continued to strike targets inside Russia. Cell phone footage captured by Kyiv resident Yehor Konovalov showed a flaming plume of orange smoke rise from the capital's horizon. The strikes hit 12 locations across Kyiv, damaging residential buildings, a medical facility, and an educational institution. Emergency crews scrambled to put out buildings on fire and to pull out people who were trapped under the rubble. I'm Karen Chemas.
21: President Trump mentions a possible meeting with North Korean dictator Kim Jong-un by year's end. No word on where or exactly when, and there's been no comment from Pyongyang. Meanwhile, the North Koreans have fired more missiles into the sea. Wall Street, ahead of this morning's opening bell, the Dow futures down just over 400 points. NASDAQ futures are off 190 points. More on these stories, townhall.com.
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27: I'm Shaddai to Harget Hill. The Moore Square operation that led to 35 arrests is one reason Raleigh is closing a Go Raleigh Station pedestrian tunnel connecting the bus station to Wilmington Street. City officials say the change is about safety, with fencing work set to begin August 25th. A 17-year-old in North Carolina and a 15-year-old in New York have been arrested in connection with July 14 takeover shootings in Raleigh and Briar Creek. The 15-year-old is being held in New York while awaiting extradition. The Lee County Sheriff's Office says Operation Midnight Shadow resulted in 14 arrests and 68 charges targeting child sexting. Sheriff Brian Esty says more violators will be caught.
28: I want you to understand this. We will use every resource available to identify you, find you, and hunt you down.
27: The Raleigh City Council is expected to vote September 15th on a proposed teen curfew. Police say it would improve safety, while opponents point to no similar teen takeovers since July 4th. Police Chief Rico Boyce tells CBS 17, community safety remains key.
3: We want to protect everyone. We want to make sure everyone is safe. We want to make sure this city continue to be safe.
27: A state judge ruled August 18th that former Governor Roy Cooper will not have to give a sworn deposition in a lawsuit over COVID-19 shutdown orders. The case was brought by bar owners challenging the pandemic restriction. COVID-19 activity is increasing across the U.S. as summer ends. The CDC says transmission is rising nationwide, while UNC Health Infectious Disease Specialist Dr. David Wall says new treatment options are available.
4: Say someone in your household, your kid, somebody else gets COVID-19, there's now a medicine that was just approved at the end of May that you can take that can help abort infection.
27: Your WPTF forecast, high 97, low 73. Shadate Hargett Hill, WPTF News.
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9: From high atop Fox News headquarters in New York City, the most approachable radio host in America. It's Brian Kilmeade.
10: I don't know how high. We're in the 15th floor. It goes a lot higher. I believe I'm on the 43rd floor. If I said high atop, it really should be when I get in broadcast on the 43rd floor. But having said that, we're going to have a great hour. Michael Bukowski is going to be with us. I am, well, one of the few people on the planet optimistic there's something real happening with Hamas disarming, giving up leadership. And I think a lot to do with them being starved out and being bombed out. Yesterday, Israel, and is not a violation of anything, had one of these commanders up to no good. They blew him up. At the same time, noticing international forces forming. So we'll discuss that. But before we get to everything, let's get to the big three.
12: Number three.
13: They called yesterday and they gave us the points that we had to have. Very fair deal for both. But our farmers are going to be thrilled. Our manufacturers are going to be thrilled. And basically, we have no tariffs going into Canada anymore.
10: I like this. I never heard the president talk so positively about Canada, period. Burying the hatchet. Could our frenemy, Canada, finally understand they need to balance out trade with Trump and do a deal? Indications are the answer is yes. Will we see what it means? We'll see what it means for big and small business.
12: Number two.
26: The Iranians are running out of assets and options. I think the Iranians are trying to continue to drag this out. They're wary of increased military consequences. They are struggling with the economic consequences.
10: That is Colonel Mike Jenigan on America Reports. Hurry up and wait. President lets Treasury into the fight, lets them lead as Iran has massive sanctions and secondary sanctions to spread the pain. And the UAE weighs in hard. More and more of our allies have to do the same. And meanwhile, we're getting about 9 million barrels through the strait.
12: Number one.
29: If you look at the amount of members that are coming to the House that are DSA, it's 5%. They're not the Democratic Party. I think the Democratic Party needs to step up and speak out. That is not how we're going to win the House. It's not how we're going to win the Senate.
10: Jared Moskowitz with me today on Fox and Friends. DSA, not okay with Dems. Even if they're not spending big money on leadership and endorsements are not stopping. The movement, which is now fighting Trump's foreign policy while saluting communist Castro. We're going to see what it means for November big time, because I was just with Jared Moskowitz. So he had a staunch DSA guy. You know, sometimes these guys say the DSA, but they're not for
0: getting rid of the border. They're not for getting rid of prisons. This guy was for getting rid of prisons, getting rid of the border, getting rid of the Senate, getting rid of the presidency, stop or foreign policy. So foreign policy spending. And he decided, I'm going to beat this guy, but I'm not going to waste any money on it and time. And he didn't. However, on the other side, in Florida, Nixon wins, and Alexander Vindman tried the same thing, but he's got no personality and no track record. His claim to fame was, I was the whistleblower who tried to impeach Trump. So that was not enough. In Florida, not at all. So this raging socialist wins. How raging? Listen to what she's throwing out here. Cut one.
6: I think it's important to note I did recently make the decision to join the DSA. I also recently made the decision to join the Working Family Party, as well as become a lifetime member of the NAACP. And that is because those organizations are working hard in our communities to actually push back on these big corporations that are keeping us down and that are hurting us.
0: Big corporations? Yeah. Corporate, they're keeping you down. How are they keeping you down? So you're going to get rid of big corporations. She's going to have a nationwide call for a federal freeze on rents, which will be a federal destruction of every landlord, which will not do anything but decrease the number of houses. Everybody knows it. I don't want to waste your time with this. You don't have to be an economic Nobel laureate to understand. If you start telling people that you're going to freeze the nation's rent, that it's going to mean that these buildings, small and big, become dilapidated, landlords go out of business, and that means there's going to be less livable housing. But that's what they're bringing to the table against Ashley Mooney and others, like El Sayed says, I'm not a socialist. But he believes basically the same stuff. Here's more from this nut job. Cut two.
6: It's very frustrating because Donald Trump and Ashley Moody and many other Republican lawmakers in Washington, D.C., they are working less and less and less, and they're getting richer. And meanwhile, everyday people across this country are working harder than ever, and they're still struggling just to stay afloat.
0: What are you talking about? Donald Trump works 100 hours a day. I mean, you got nobody. This is the first person I heard works less. Who are you talking about working less? Most people that are successful never stop working because you think they wear a suit all day and they're not swinging a hammer. They're not working. I mean, that's how detached he is from the economy, in my view, that she actually thinks that's the deal. Are you going to run on that? Disenfranchised young people, not minorities, and overeducated white people who feel as though they should be making more money. So, listen, for the good of the Republican Party, they should hope all these DSA members are successful. It gives them a better chance of bucking history. But in the big picture, these guys are terrible for the country. In fact, I was talking to a Democrat today, and he says, you know what? It's not even worth saying they're not good Democrats. They're not Americans. They're not Americans. And one of the things that I bring up to you is, do you know this group of New Yorkers that got the Democratic nomination likely to float right in to Congress, as well as Chris Rabb over in Pennsylvania, the guy that won over in New Jersey that used to work with the Blind Sheikh? They're all going to these socialist conferences in Central and South America to denounce our policy of pushing for democracy in our hemisphere. So the success we made with Honduras, success we made with El Salvador, with Bolivia, with Chile, with Argentina, with Colombia of late, and soon I think Brazil, if keep your fingers crossed, all that bringing democracy and kicking out China and Russia, they're actually campaigning far and wide against us with the so-called, you know, they call it the Monroe Doctrine. They call it the Donroe Doctrine. I know that doesn't get you elected with foreign policy. It should. It's part of his legacy. It makes us safer. But that's what they're campaigning against. Can you believe it? Unelected congressmen going to socialist conferences in our own hemisphere, ripping our foreign policy. Totally irresponsible. So here's more from Jared Moskowitz, who won his primary and will be going against Scott Singer, the three-time mayor of Boca Raton. And this is considered by the Cook Report a true toss-up in Florida and the only one. Cut seven.
29: If you look at the amount of members that are coming to the House that are DSA, it's 5%. They're not the Democratic Party. But I think the Democratic Party needs to step up and speak out. you know, Democrats are upset about what happened in the last election. They have every right, and they're upset what happened over the last 18 months. But that doesn't mean we should start embracing things or a movement that in their platform says, you know, no prisons, no borders. Oh, we're going to get rid of the Senate, by the way, just Article 1 of the Constitution. Got people going on the campaign trail saying, you know, the Soviet Union wish they won the Cold War, dressing up as Mao. He only killed 50 million people. That is not how we're going to win the House. It's not how we're going to win the Senate.
10: He's talking about Hassan Piker, who was down there campaigning at the last minute for his opponents. They put something like $25 million into the campaign against his, and I think he won by 20, 30 points. But Hassan Piker was leading the charge with his opponent, the one who, you know, this is just crazy. But the one that just when you think to yourself, never going to be successful in a red state. I know it's just Democrats, but Angie Nixon winning has got to be disconcerting. She's a total whack job. You have all this video of her crying and screaming over the Palestinian situation in Gaza. I mean, as if that really resonates with people. Look, nobody wants to see innocent people killed, but any clear thinking person knows that's not the goal of Israel, but it is the goal of the Palestinians. And by the way, it is picked up too by Hamas, because that's their goal, because the more innocent people that are killed, the more pressure goes on Israel. So that's what's happening now. If you are a Democrat, you have to either make a strong stand or just say they're part of a big tent. Dave Jolly, a fake Democrat, ran as a Republican, just hates Trump, will be going against Byron Donalds. He quickly let everybody know, I am not a socialist. Cut 13.
1: This is a state, Florida, that can elect you as governor, but also elect progressive Angie Nixon for the U.S. Senate at the same time.
7: Look, I reject the DSA. I reject socialism. I'm a capitalist. I think she and I have a very different approach to this. But look, I reject socialism. I'm a capitalist. We'll see how Florida's voters sort that out in November.
10: Yeah. Kim Jeffries came out and said, I'm not for Medicare for all. I'm not for an open border. I'm not for abolishing the Senate. But we're a big tent. We'll accept everybody. That's not good. I wouldn't accept it. I wouldn't do it. You're just putting off a problem. Everybody says that this thing's going to be decided by 5 or 6 seats. So if he becomes the speaker, there'll be a big celebration. When he tries to pass something that's not extremely left wing, he's going to fall flat on his face. And that'll be pretty quickly as he tries to push back against Trump. I'm sure they'll be on all his anti-Trump stuff. But the other stuff won't be. So why just kick him out? Why don't you fight him in the primary? And you know what I would do is whip everyone's so afraid of losing their position. Lose it. I mean, this is a job that doesn't make you rich. It gives you power. But what's the sense of having power and having to kowtow to socialists? Kevin McCarthy knows what it's like to have heretics in your midst. He was speaker, and then Matt Gaetz decided he wanted to make it personal on him, and he got kicked him out. Cut 19.
11: They're missing many opportunities. If you want to fight socialism, the number one thing I would be doing if I was a speaker, every place I'd go, I'd be talking about the Trump accounts. I'd show everybody what their children are going to get, the S&P 500, how they're invested in McDonald's. They're an owner of it, right? That's how you're going to defeat it in the long term. But also, you pass that. So you can go into any neighborhood there is and you want to talk economics. Mm-hmm. That's going to be the best, because this election is going to be about the economy.
10: I agree. And I'm going to do this. So I want to come back. I'll talk about Iran, I promise. But Dasha Burns, who I think does a great job, was on Brett's panel last night. And I like when people can pull back, not be political, and just say, this is a problem. I think they said it with the Tea Party, but I didn't have a problem with the Tea Party. Number one, I liked a lot of the people there, even though some of them were inexperienced, it cost Republican seats. But they were just saying responsible things. Spending less money on social programs while Democrats were saying you don't like people, you want Granny to die and you want to throw them off the cliff and you don't want poor people to have health care. But they were just saying we got to be fiscally responsible. And now that we have a $40 trillion debt, how smart do those people look right now? How smart do the Tea Party look? What they were saying was we got to get control of this debt. Here's Dasha Burns, cut 18.
14: You have this division within the party about whether to say we're a big tent and everyone is welcome, including Democratic Socialists. And then you have the flip side, which Jared Moskowitz, who won the 25th district, made very clear to Playbook last night. He said that, quote, Florida is known for hurricanes, he said, and the DSA is a disaster area in Florida. There's no federal reimbursement coming to help those people. So Moskowitz is kind of going to war with the DSA faction of the Democratic Party, while there are some that are saying, let's welcome everybody in.
0: Yeah, and that's what we talked about. All right, 1-866-408-7669. I'll try to fit in some calls. And then Michael Makowski is going to be on, and he's going to tell me I'm wrong. There's no reason to be optimistic, but I do. I think there's something really interesting going on in Gaza. Listen, I know it's probably 10th on your punch list, but you're talking about world history here, and to me it's worth discussing. Back in a moment.
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1: I'm Shaddai Tehargit Hill. The Moore Square operation that led to 35 arrests is one reason Raleigh is closing a Go Raleigh Station pedestrian tunnel connecting the bus station to Wilmington Street. The officials say the change is about safety, with fencing work set to begin August 25th. A 17-year-old in North Carolina and a 15-year-old in New York have been arrested in connection with July 14 takeover shootings in Raleigh and Briar Creek. The 15-year-old is being held in New York while awaiting extradition. The Lee County Sheriff's Office says Operation Midnight Shadow resulted in 14 arrests and 68 charges targeting child sexting. Sheriff Brian Estee says more violators will be caught.
2: I want you to understand this. We will use every resource available to identify you, find you, and hunt you down.
1: The Raleigh City Council is expected to vote September 15th on a proposed teen curfew. Police say it would improve safety, while opponents point to no similar teen takeovers since July 4th. Shaddai Tehargit Hill, WPTF News.
3: National debt has hit another milestone, another record high, a staggering $40 trillion and still growing. President Trump is tightening the screws on Iran, threatening tremendous economic consequences for any country that does business with the Islamic Republic. Tehran is brushing aside the threat. The president says he plans to meet with North Korean dictator Kim Jong-un by the end of the year. There's been no confirmation from Pyongyang. The South Korean military reports the North has fired off a series of short-range ballistic missiles off of its east coast. The pilot of a small plane is dead, two Pennsylvania state troopers injured. The plane and a state police helicopter on a training mission collided at an airport near Harrisburg, Pennsylvania, last evening. Stocks opening lower this morning on Wall Street. This is SRN News.
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6: Your Thursday forecast, isolated showers and thunderstorms, mostly sunny and hot with a high near 97, heat index values as high as 106. Tonight, showers and thunderstorms, mostly cloudy with a low around 73. Tomorrow, a high of 90.
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10: Yeah, I grew up in Warrenburg, North Carolina. 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But since 1984, when I went to UNC, I've been in the Triangle. 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
19: It's welcome. First of all, thank you very much for having me again, Brian. Look, I think it's great. It's something we should have been doing anyway. I give the president a lot of credit for focusing so much on it. I think there are really two questions going forward, or maybe three. One is, does the president have the patience to maintain this pressure? What are the Iranians going to do in response? And how long does this really take to have a serious impact on the regime?
20: Because we hear the Russians are bypassing it and arming up, along with China, arming up Iran again. Have you heard that?
19: No, I hadn't, but it doesn't
20: NBC
19: surprise.
20: NBC reporting it.
19: Yeah, okay. It wouldn't surprise me. I guess the question I would have is, the Iranians are not going to just stand pat. I think there's been some very positive news from our perspective on the economic side. One is what, you know, you're just talking about and this economic D-Day. The other thing is this Axios report that was, I think, came out yesterday that suggested maybe a lot more oil is coming out of the Persian Gulf, non-Iranian oil that we're facilitating, that maybe up to 10 million barrels a day is coming out, which would be about half of what the pre-war amount was. If that number is true and consistent, that would obviously also be very encouraging, while almost no Iranian oil is coming out. So I think there's a number of positives on the economic side. The question is what impact that's going to have.
20: So let's talk about what's happening in your in the region of Israel, and that is that Gaza yesterday, Israel hit and took out a few of those Hamas commanders, and it was okay. What Jared Kushner asked for is a little bit of room and said, you guys got permission to hit what you want to hit, but there's reason to believe that he thinks this thing is moving, and that the Hamas is about to give up their weaponry. What would convince you that maybe they're on this track that I never thought we'd get to in the 15-point plan?
19: Right. First of all, I mean, we even got to this point because President Trump's 20-point plan last year, which, you know, also let all the hostages, the remaining hostages out and so on. I think for Israel, from what I could tell, the issue will be, okay, we're all for Hamas disarming, but they got to disarm before Israel wants to really withdraw much. And I think not just to some, you know, arsenal inside Gaza, but, you know, completely disarm. And I think that's one of the issues for the Israelis. I think the second issue for the Israelis is a political issue for Netanyahu, because he's being criticized for being kind of weak. And he's got an election coming up at the end of October, and he's got to be very careful that he doesn't look like he's making too many concessions.
20: You really think that Netanyahu's perception is that he's weak?
19: He's being criticized by opposition. I know it's hard to believe outside of Israel that he's perceived that way, but I think he's seen as making sometimes too many concessions to the United States. I think he gets criticized inside Israel for that. But I think aside from the politics, I think Israel has a legitimate concern, which is they have to fully disarm Hamas for Israel to then, I think, withdraw from the areas of Gaza that they control. And I think that's a legitimate issue for the Israelis.
20: Yeah, I guess so. Here's Dan Hoffman. He feels like Iran doesn't really care about the about waiting. Cut 30.
0: Iran is trying to drive up the cost for the United States. They feel like if they can impose significant costs on us, that they can withstand the costs we're imposing on them.
20: So that's what he went on to say. He doesn't think that they care about the economic sanctions. But I would love to see if there was some type of way to arm the population so they could try to take back their country and the Iranians could feel pressure from the inside.
19: I agree. I mean, there was one effort at the beginning of the war, you know, to have Kurds from outside, from Iraq, to come into the country. And I think President Trump had, my understanding is, whether the plan was a good one or not, I don't know. Although I've talked to senior Israelis about it, and I've heard both sides. President Trump, my understanding is, initially agreed, but then President Erdogan, the Turkey president, told Trump, you know, he can't allow it or he might come in and get involved, and President Trump then withdrew the idea. So that was one effort. So I think the Israelis now are reconsidering. There's a new Mossad director. He's a very smart guy. They're rethinking what's the best way to help destabilize the regime from the inside, in addition to anything that U.S. or Israel is doing, you know, militarily.
20: Well, it's going to be interesting to see what happens. When are the elections in Israel?
19: It's October 27th. And, you know, and Netanyahu, you know, they're in Israel, they poll about a million times. So you see different polls. There was one poll the other day that had actually Netanyahu up, but a number of polls have him kind of more down. And, you know, he's been in power a long time and there's a lot of fatigue, but it's not just about him. I think it's also about his coalition partners are rather generally unpopular in the country. So I think that's another issue.
20: Michael Makowski, also, is it true that we had that Israel had to give a warning to Turkey to stay out of Syria? And if you go continue on there, we're going to target you?
19: Well, yeah, I think so. What we saw the other, what we saw that Israel attacked this airfield in northern Syria. It's not the first time they've done that, but it's been a while since they did do that. They've tried to, they've made clear to the Turks they will not allow, any, Turkish anti-aircraft facilities or any further military presence, I think, in Syria. And it was a warning shot. Now, Tom Barrack, our ambassador to Turkey, who was very close, who seems to echo Erdogan and Turkish rhetoric a lot, has criticized Israel for this. But I think this has been a consistent view of the Israelis for a while now. They will not allow Turkey to get involved. We shouldn't forget they are a NATO ally. But Erdogan generally is a big supporter of Hamas, generally a supporter of Muslim Brotherhood groups in the Mideast in general, has talked about liberating Jerusalem. He's not the Ayatollah in Iran, but he does make the Israelis nervous. And as Iran has gotten weaker, the Turks' presence has gotten stronger, especially because the new Shara government in Syria is seen as very friendly with the Turks. So the Israelis are wary of any more Turkish encroachment that gets any closer to their borders.
20: All right. And in terms of interceptors, do you have any idea if Israel's okay with what they had stockpiled?

0: What keeps you up at night? 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
16: If you're interested in it, Brian's talking about it. 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
17: We're in wartime. The commander-in-chief has mired us in this geopolitical disaster. People have lost their lives. Our naval logistics are frayed. The global energy system is in crisis. And he retreats into this bubble of West.

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3: Breaking news this hour from Town Hall. I'm Rex Thomason. America's national debt continues to snowball, hitting another record high.
4: For many economists and investors, what's worrying is how quickly the U.S. national debt reached $40 trillion, more than doubling over the last decade. About a third of the increase in government borrowing occurred during the first 2 years of the COVID-19 pandemic, when both Presidents Donald Trump and Joe Biden ramped up spending in response. A more persistent and significant factor is the long-running budget deficit. For the past 25 years, the U.S. government has been spending more than what it receives in tax receipts, and there's little to signal that the budget deficit will ease.
3: The BBC's Maura Fogarty. President Trump threatens tremendous economic consequences for any country that does business with Iran. Mr. Trump says he plans to meet with North Korean dictator Kim Jong-un by the end of the year. Who gets to stand behind that world-famous podium?
5: Speculation continues to swirl on who will replace White House spokeswoman Caroline Leavitt when she steps down at the end of this month. One name widely floated for the position, attorney Alina Haba, who used to represent Donald Trump. She posts on her X page, "I'm not in the running for any job. However, if I'm getting a new one, I'd love for one of the anonymous sources to let me know first. Fake news remains the undefeated champ. Well, until I come at them," and then she posts a little wink emoji at the end. Laura Winters reporting.
3: The pilot of a small plane is dead, two Pennsylvania state troopers injured. The plane and a state police helicopter that was on a training mission collided at an airport near Harrisburg, Pennsylvania last evening. Investigators say the plane, a Cessna, had veered into the helicopter. Watching Wall Street this morning, the Dow is down about 342 points. More on these stories at townhall.com.
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8: I'm Shaddai Tehargett Hill. The Moore Square operation that led to 35 arrests is one reason Raleigh is closing a Go Raleigh Station pedestrian tunnel connecting the bus station to Wilmington Street. The officials say the change is about safety, with fencing work set to begin August 25th. A 17-year-old in North Carolina and a 15-year-old in New York have been arrested in connection with July 14 takeover shootings in Raleigh and Briar Creek. The 15-year-old is being held in New York while awaiting extradition. The Lee County Sheriff's Office says Operation Midnight Shadow resulted in 14 arrests and 68 charges targeting child sexting. Sheriff Brian Estes says more violators will be caught.
9: I want you to understand this. We will use every resource available to identify you, find you, and hunt you down.
8: The Raleigh City Council is expected to vote September 15th on a proposed teen curfew. Police say it would improve safety, while opponents point to no similar teen takeovers since July 4th. Police Chief Rico Boyce tells CBS 17, community safety remains key.
10: We want to protect everyone. We want to make sure everyone is safe. We want to make sure this city continue to be safe.
8: A state judge ruled August 18th that former Governor Roy Cooper will not have to give a sworn deposition in a lawsuit over COVID-19 shutdown orders. The case was brought by bar owners challenging the pandemic restriction. COVID-19 activity is increasing across the U.S. as summer ends. The CDC says transmission is rising nationwide, while UNC Health Infectious Disease Specialist Dr. David Wall says new treatment options are available.
11: Say someone in your household, your kid, somebody else gets COVID-19, there's now a medicine that was just approved at the end of May that you can take that can help abort infection.
8: Your WPTF forecast, high 97, low 73. Shadate Hargett Hill, WPTF News.
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12: I can tell you one thing. If you look at our construction jobs right now, because we're building more plants, factories, things that really have something to do with the AI, but also car factories, car plants. They're moving into our country. Honda just announced, Toyota just announced, they're moving their operations from Mexico, from Canada, from other places. We, by the way, probably have a deal with Canada. You probably saw that. Very major tariffs were going on to Canada today. We delayed it for 3 days because I think we have a deal with the prime minister and good deal for everybody. So that's good.
13: Which I think is going to be great. I think the fact that they delayed 3 days and working on the text, I'm optimistic. Simultaneously, the USMCA is taking shape to be modernized. That's going to help the economy. Brian over in Clarion, Pennsylvania. Hey, Brian.
14: Hey, thanks for taking my call. We love your show. You know, my husband and I support Israel and President Trump, and I'm so sick of this Iran deal. I'm 63. They've been terrorizing the world for most of my life. And I think President Trump should evacuate Tehran, give them 2 or 3 weeks, and then we should use our limited nuclear arsenal on them. Yes, I know. Drop the bomb on them. They want a nuclear weapon. Let's give them one and end it. I know it's shocking, but that's how I feel.
13: Yeah, the thing is, Brian, I think the after effects of the surrounding countries and what it means for the world, I don't think we need to do that. But I appreciate your frustration. John in South Carolina. Hey, John. South Carolina.
15: Brian. Hey, Brian. How's it going?
13: What's on your mind?
15: So this never gets, like, talked about. You know, Trump sits there and says, hey, let's, you know, maybe it's going to be power plant day. Maybe it's going to be bridge day. Instead of taking out entire power plants because it's, you know, quote unquote, decades worth of damage to the country, why aren't we just taking out, like, massive amounts of, like, high tension lines? Like,
13: I would love that. And I'm not against the bridges. You just prove it has a military component to it. Take it out. Make them feel it.

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1: I'm Gail Hurd. Raleigh Mayor Janet Carroll has condemned accusations made against city leadership and staff after the weekend hanging death of a black man downtown. During a council meeting, Carroll commented on social media comments about the incident.
2: I will say it's probably some of the most ugliest episode I have experienced in my service in public office for 17 years. Some of the horrific accusations that were made.
1: Monday, Police Chief Rico Boyce said that a review of surveillance video showed no one was near the victim when he died. Comments on social media accused the city of covering up the actual cause. And the state of North Carolina has agreed to pay $200,000 to settle a wrongful death lawsuit filed by the mother of a Raleigh man killed in a 2024 crash involving a state trooper. Court records show the settlement stems from the death of 31-year-old Tyrone Mason on Capitol Boulevard in October of 2024. Gail Hurd, WPTF News.
3: .com. With SRN News, I'm Rich Thomason in Washington. On the heels of President Trump's announcement that he plans a meeting with North Korean dictator Kim by year's end, there's word of another North Korean missile launch. South Korea's military says the North fired off a series of short-range ballistic missiles toward the sea. Another night of terror for war-weary civilians in Ukraine as Russia launched yet another large-scale attack. Reports of at least 16 people killed in the latest Russian assault. The national debt has hit another record high, soaring to $40 trillion and still growing. President Trump, meanwhile, continues to rail against Federal Reserve interest rate policies. On Wall Street this morning, stocks are deep in the red. The Dow is down about 363 points, while the NASDAQ is off almost 200 points, and the S&P down 28 points. More details at srnnews.com.
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6: Your Thursday forecast, isolated showers and thunderstorms, mostly sunny and hot with a high near 97, heat index values as high as 106. Tonight, showers and thunderstorms, mostly cloudy with a low around 73. Tomorrow, a high of 90.
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10: So Glenwood Financial Partners picks up where the lawyers leave off, right?
0: Mike, I think a big element at play here is attorneys trust us because their expertise sort of ends with the legal aspects. And our expertise needs to take over because they know they don't have it. They trust that we do. They trust our 30 years experience with this. 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
11: Against him, in a very anti-Semitic and pro-socialist way.
12: Yeah, Brian. I mean, he also said in that same interview that he was one of the leaders fighting against Trump's cabinet nominees. He held hearings against Pam Bondi. He has been an outspoken leader in the Democratic caucus against Trump. So this is not an issue about, you know, Trump, partisanship, even like most policy issues. It's about Israel and anti-Semitism. And the guy who he was running against, even in a pretty Jewish district, in one of the most Jewish districts in the country, was running virulently anti-Israel and palling around with anti-Semitic surrogates in the final days of the campaign. And that's what Moskowitz said. This is when you isolate what these challenges are really about. It's candidly about the tolerance of anti-Semitism and a hatred of Israel. And it's pretty disturbing. I mean, you never would have thought the Democratic Party, which, you know, has been home to most American Jews politically throughout many, many generations, that would ever happen. But that's what we're seeing. We point to all the races in New York from Mamdani on. What is the common denominator in so many of these races? It's about Israel and about a tolerance of anti-Semitism.
11: Yeah, no doubt about it. Angie Nixon actually beat Alexander Vindman, even though Chuck Schumer was all for Vindman. And he had so much more money. Listen to some of her past comments about Israel. Cut five.
13: Many of my colleagues have stated that folks are fearful of another massacre occurring to the Jewish people. Well, guess what? A massacre is occurring now.
14: My love for people is being questioned because I want to stand against the unjust killings of innocent people.
15: They wanted to call all Palestinians anti-Semites. I am upset that the hostages got taken and everything, but I am also upset that we are continually seeing people lose their lives.
11: So this is a unhinged woman who's done nothing to research this. She's losing on anecdotal information. Anyone who went over there knows it wasn't genocide. It's called retaliation, where they drop flyers to let people know to evacuate buildings because we're going to be bombing something there because they built a lot of their industrial complexes under schools and under hospitals.
12: Good luck winning Florida with that message in a state with that leans to the right, obviously, and also has one of the largest Jewish populations in the entire country, which is and it has a Jewish population that is much more moderate and even Republican than in a state like New York. So that is a message. Democrats are already privately, I've talked to some top Democratic strategists that thought Florida may have had an outside chance with Vindman and a more moderate candidate in that race, but that race is not going to be invested in. They've written off that Senate race totally. So I mean, as much attention as, and she's obviously bad for the rest of the party because her quotes and her lines are going to be used against other Democrats also running in pretty tough districts and or states for the Senate. So you know, this is a nightmare all around. Now it's interesting in the races that mattered a little more, like the Moskowitz race, the Debbie Wasserman Schultz race. You know, Florida is a much more moderate Democratic electorate. At least we thought it was, at least in some of these these districts than in other states. So there's still a moderate DNA, and there's a lot of Jewish voters in a lot of those South Florida districts that they held off these anti-Israel and socialist candidates. But boy, the fact that it spread to the Senate race in Florida, the fact that we're seeing a nominee in Michigan who is well to the left and is extreme on Israel and anti-Semitism as I've seen in any modern Senate nominee in my lifetime in El Sayed. I mean, that is the kind of mood of where the party is, and the DSA, it shows how much influence they're having right now in the overall Democratic nomination process.
11: I mean, if you think about it, that Troy Jackson's pretending not to be a socialist, but everything else points to what he believes in, as he is a Graham Platner clone, without the tattoo, we assume, but marries his cousin, an interesting thing to do. And then if you're not Franklin Roosevelt. But on the other side, you have El Sayed, who says he's not a socialist, but everything else is ridiculous. Like, he should know better when he talks about Medicare for all. He should know better when he talks about freezing rent. But he has a long past, too, that his past tapes are going to be hard for him to outrun. I want you to hear more from the DSA. They believe it's time to salute one of their idols, Fidel Castro. Ashiq Sadiq was questioned on that as co-chair of the DSA. Cut 9.
16: My grandfather found that revolution hoping to bring democracy to Cuba. And then what happened? Fidel Castro locked my grandfather up. How you think that lands with people who suffered under that dictatorship, who now you are trying to court as voters?
17: We're seeing many people in the United States who are struggling under massive inequality in the United States.
16: So putting out a statement about Fidel Castro courts those people?
17: We want to expand democracy everywhere in the United States, in Cuba, and everywhere else.
11: So, Cuba, is there anything besides anti-Semitism that's not going to resonate in Florida? Probably pro-Cuba stance, pro-Fidel Castro stance. Those are probably two detrimental things, wouldn't you think?
12: Well, absolutely. And it was, I mean, Moskowitz also said that in his interview last night, that there's a lot of Cuban Americans in his district that will not even listen to these candidates because of their affiliation with this pro-Castro organization. So, I mean, look, you have someone like El Sayed, going back to Michigan. He's someone who was affiliated with the Bernie Sanders movement when he first ran for statewide office in 2018. He spoke out in favor of defunding the police on podcasts and several interviews that have been on tape and have been circulating. And certainly it's a position he's switched on, but he's going to have to defend why he believed that in the first place. And then you have the anti-Semitism and the views on Israel that have been well outside the mainstream and is costing him with Democrats, Jewish Democrats in particular, in a big Senate race that Democrats need to win to win back the Senate majority. So, I mean, this is the bundle that these candidates are embracing when they lock hands with the DSA and they accept their involvement inside the tent. And Democrats want to say, well, we're a big tent and we have moderates and we have socialists. But when you tolerate and even indulge these extreme positions, it's going to have significant political down ballot consequences on the more moderate and the more mainstream parts of your coalition. And it's a reason why you have a party in the first place. You can say what we believe in, what we don't believe in. And the fact that they're tolerating these extreme views and saying it's part of the big tent just tells you how radical and how extreme the movement has gotten.
11: So I want you to hear what Senator John Ossoff had an interesting thing to say about Donald Trump. He thought that he would just bring up one of his assistants, Natalie. And that has been the number one story. What are you talking about? The average person doesn't know who she is. If we have to deal with the White House, you know who she is. You know, I was dedicated assistant, unbelievable, 24 hours. So John Ossoff thought he'd bring it up and tries to justify it. Cut 20.
18: We're in wartime. The commander-in-chief has mired us in this geopolitical disaster. People have lost their lives. Our naval logistics are frayed. The global energy system is in crisis. And he retreats into this bubble of West Wing aides who are his security blanket to make him feel good about himself.
11: So the West Wing aide, he's talking about Natalie Harp. He's trying to justify saying, what do you think he's up to with that?
12: You know, increasingly in our kind of media ecosystem, saying something

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1: Is your goal in trying to re-engage with Chairman Kim still denuclearization? And what makes you think you could be successful now when you weren't?
2: Well, I don't want to talk about that, but I do have a good relationship with Kim Jong-un. As you know, you've seen. He didn't like Biden. He didn't like Obama, he didn't like anybody, but he likes me, and I just got along with him very good. We had great meetings. We speak, and I think our nation, and I think other nations, frankly, whether it's Japan or South Korea, they're a lot safer if I'm president than if somebody else is president.
3: I agree, no doubt about it, but doesn't help on midterm elections. For some reason, foreign policy never scores. Just ask George H.W. Bush that. He didn't get 4 more years, and he didn't do well in the midterms. But that's what he's talking about, and no doubt about it. North Korea, South Korea is interesting, because North Korea said, okay, yep, have great memories of President Trump, Kim Jong-un, but we have no interest in talking about a nuclear program, and we don't really care that you scaled back the South Korean military exercises. All right, I don't know why we keep doing it. We need to keep doing those exercises, sending the message, using Japan, Philippines, and South Korea to let Japan, China know something happens with Taiwan, we're going to help Taiwan. And it's going to be significant. Nicholas in New Jersey. Hey, Nicholas.
4: Hi, Brian. 2 points real quick. One is I've been a Republican my own life. And I've voted for Trump all 3 times, but I really can't support him if he refuses to lose the war. I mean, he's losing the war. He's not winning the war. And Republicans, in my opinion, have their own extremists. Why are they not supporting John Cornyn in Texas? He's a perfectly fine Republican.
3: I was for it, too, but they thought that Paxton was more MAGA.
4: Right. That's the problem. Both. We have to realize that we have our own extremists. We're calling out the Democrats for the Democratic Socialists, but these guys like Paxton are extreme on the right. And that's why Cittarelli lost in New Jersey, because he didn't distance himself from Trump. Thank you. I'll listen to your opinion, but that's
3: I think New Jersey is a lot different than Texas. I think if Ken Paxton loses because he's lazy, he's not raising money, he's got to be everywhere. And number two is he's got personal issues. And if the people of Texas don't want somebody with a messy divorce and other things, they're not going to vote for him. But they keep voting for him, Attorney General. They fend off some really good people to keep that spot, including George P. Bush. So if he's that popular, he's got to win. But he has got to learn to work. Remember, Ted Cruz won by 2.5% of the vote, and he worked 24 hours a day.
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14: The heels of President Trump's announcement that he plans to meet with North Korean dictator Kim Jong-un by year's end. There's another North Korean missile launch. South Korea's military says the North has fired off roughly 10 short-range ballistic missiles toward the sea. It was another night of terror for war-weary civilians in Ukraine as Russia launched yet another large-scale attack. The BBC's Dan Johnson is in the capital, Kiev.
15: Air raid sirens sounded across the city, quickly followed by the impact of around 20 Russian missiles. Targets are as yet unclear, but a children's hospital and a school were damaged, and power supplies were disrupted for some communities. There are reports of people trapped in a residential building and a bomb shelter. A large proportion of the country was under prolonged air raid alert through the night because of incoming missile and drone attacks.
14: At least 16 people were killed in the latest Russian assault. The national debt has hit another record high, soaring to $40 trillion, and it's still growing. President Trump continues to rail against Fed interest rate policy.
16: We have a very powerful country, and we're powering through these ridiculous interest rates. It's a very unfair system, and I've said it now for a long time. When our country does well, interest rates should go down. I mean, every time I hear our country's doing well, I say, oh, it's too bad. Because they lift up interest rates. They should drop interest rates because it means we have a strong country.
14: Federal aviation safety investigators are at an airport near Harrisburg, Pennsylvania. That's where a small plane, a Cessna, collided last evening with a state police helicopter. The copter was on a training mission at the time. The pilot of the plane was killed. The two state troopers on the helicopter were injured. Watching Wall Street, the Dow is down about 303 points. The Nasdaq off 156. More on these stories at townhall.com.
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20: I'm Shaddai Tilhargett Hill. The Moore Square operation that led to 35 arrests is one reason Raleigh is closing a Go Raleigh Station pedestrian tunnel connecting the bus station to Wilmington Street. City officials say the change is about safety, with fencing work set to begin August 25th. A 17-year-old in North Carolina and a 15-year-old in New York have been arrested in connection with July 14 takeover shootings in Raleigh and Briar Creek. The 15-year-old is being held in New York while awaiting extradition. The Lee County Sheriff's Office says Operation Midnight Shadow resulted in 14 arrests and 68 charges targeting child sexting. Sheriff Brian Estee says more violators will be caught.
21: I want you to understand this. We will use every resource available to identify you, find you, and hunt you down.
20: The Raleigh City Council is expected to vote September 15th on a proposed teen curfew. Police say it would improve safety, while opponents point to no similar teen takeovers since July 4th. Police Chief Rico Boyce tells CBS 17, community safety remains key.
22: We want to protect everyone. We want to make sure everyone is safe. We want to make sure this city continue to be safe.
20: A state judge ruled August 18th that former Governor Roy Cooper will not have to give a sworn deposition in a lawsuit over COVID-19 shutdown orders. The case was brought by bar owners challenging the pandemic restriction. COVID-19 activity is increasing across the U.S. as summer ends. The CDC says transmission is rising nationwide, while UNC Health Infectious Disease Specialist Dr. David Wall says new treatment options are available.
23: Say someone in your household, your kid,
0: somebody else gets COVID-19, there's now a medicine that was just approved at the end of May that you can take that can help abort infection.
20: Your WPTF forecast, high 97, low 73. Shadate Hargett Hill, WPTF News.
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0: other and a family who carried each other through. 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
0: You bet, Brian. Thank you.
1: 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Bye-bye. 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
14: He's a veteran. 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
16: A special hello to those of you watching from home and from the White House. But I do have some bad news for President Petty Roosevelt. That's all I'm going to say about you tonight, sweetheart. You got to realize it's time to hang up your wig and let Natalie tuck you in.
1: So, yeah, Rosie O'Donnell is hosting a show, and she loved to be associated with Donald Trump. I don't know anybody talking about it except when we play clips or other people play clips or Jimmy Kimmel talks about it. But Jimmy Kimmel gets about a 1.8, 1.4. Put it this way. Everybody on Fox, first run, when they go repeat, beats that. So Rosie O'Donnell, nobody cares about. I love the fact that she came back and thinks that Donald Trump's obsessed with her. It's absolutely the other way around. She's obsessed with Trump. It's ruined her career, ruined her life. She really has no life that I know of. So Jimmy Kimmel thinks it gets under Trump's skin. I don't even think he even understands that Jimmy Kimmel's on at night. And thankfully, hasn't brought her up at all. I hope she fades away. I think that, not that she didn't have talent. I remember her coming up and doing stand-up at comedy clubs on Long Island. And she did her VH1 show, which wasn't good. But then she got her own show, which got accolades. And then she went on to The View, where all she did was brawl with people and come unhinged on a regular basis to the point where no one could work with her. And she ends up going after Donald Trump, becoming obsessed and ending up in Ireland. So, and Jimmy Kimmel takes the summer off. Nice gig if you can get it. So I'm not really sure if you can get it. Hey, go to BrianKilmeade.com. Pick up Uniting the States, The Six Crucial Moments That Forged the American Miracle. It comes out in October. And then go to BrianKilmeade.com. Find out what shows I'm going to be on, where it streams on Fox Nation, but you can see me in person. See you there.
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22: News this hour at Town Hall. I'm Bob Agnew in Washington. The national debt has surpassed a record $40 trillion, highlighting the impact of defense costs, social programs, and interest on the deficit. The milestone comes just 5 months after hitting $39 trillion. Experts say the growing debt is already affecting Americans by raising borrowing costs and lowering wages. President Trump says the U.S. and Canada have a trade deal, but the key terms still remain unclear.
23: Canada and the U.S. are reportedly moving closer to finalizing a trade deal.
0: trade agreement that would avert President Trump's threatened 50% tariffs. A senior Canadian official calls the emerging terms a very good deal for Canada, but cautions negotiations are not complete. Still, Trump says,
3: they called yesterday and they gave us the points that we had to have. Very fair deal for both.
0: And the president predicts U.S. farmers and manufacturers will benefit.
3: Our farmers were paying tremendous tariffs into Canada, and those tariffs are going to be totally eviscerated, down to zero.
0: Trump's tariffs would hit about 5% of Canadian exports to the U.S. Thomas, Washington.
22: Russia's launched a massive nighttime aerial attack on Kiev using missiles and drones. At least 16 people in the city and surrounding region have been killed. After embroiling themselves and the entire royal family in nonstop drama for the past several years, it appears Prince Harry and wife Meghan are set to make a return to the U.K.
4: Britain's Prince Harry and Meghan have decided to return to the U.K. for an extended stay this fall. The Associated Press has learnt of their decision to return without resuming their roles as working members of the royal family. The anonymous source also said that King Charles III was alerted to the decision on Sunday and wasn't told about it during the couple's visit to the UK last month. Harry and Meghan's children are 7 and 5 and have already enrolled at British schools. They will start classes in September. Karen Chamas, London.
22: More of these stories at Town Hall.
23: I'm not one to say I told you so, but I switched to Pure Talk over a year ago, and ever since, I've been telling people there's no better wireless company out there. Well, a few months ago, a massive survey was conducted. 123,000 people were asked to rate their wireless carrier in four categories: coverage, support, data, and overall value. 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
24: I'm Jeff Hamlin. The Moore Square operation was cited as part of the reason the city of Raleigh has announced it is closing an entrance to the Go Raleigh station. Currently, the pedestrian tunnel goes from the Go Raleigh bus station at Moore Square to Wilmington Street. City of Raleigh Assistant Manager Evan Raleigh says it's all about safety.
25: We have monitored activity in and around the station for quite some time and have come to the conclusion that this might be something that we need to do to improve both real and perceived safety.
24: Work to close off the tunnel with fencing will start on Tuesday. Raleigh firefighters are now talking about a dramatic mountain rescue they participated in over the weekend. They helped save a 21-year-old hiker that suspended on a rope on Grandfather Mountain. Captain Daniel Richardson said a 5-member crew was in a helicopter headed to help, and tell CBS 17.
26: On the way there, we were dodging storms and tough winds. Once we got there, we located the patient. We contacted the people on the ground to get an update on the patient's condition then. Once we located everybody, we took a couple laps around and got a plan together.
24: Richardson and senior firefighter Jason Seisner are members of the helicopter aquatic rescue team. North Carolina drivers will soon have the option to leave their physical license in their wallet and carry a digital version on their phone instead. The North Carolina Division of Motor Vehicles plans to launch the state's new digital ID, also known as a mobile driver's license, in December. Marty Holman, communications director for the state DMV, tells Fox 46.
27: It's another option for people. You won't have to get one if you don't want one. It'll just be kind of a supplemental form of your identification.
24: The program will be free and optional for residents. The WPTF forecast for this afternoon, mostly sunny and hot with a high of 97. Heat index values as high as 106. Also a chance of isolated showers. Jeff Hamlin, WPTF News.
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20: 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Mike Rayley here, and this Saturday, the Weekend Gardener is headed to the State Farmers Market in Raleigh. 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
1: Oh, hot damn. The hills are alive because Prince Harry and Meghan Markle are headed back to the UK. It took us 2 years, but we finally have one deportation that all Americans agree on.
2: Get her out. Get her out of here.
1: I mean, her and him. I mean, get him out of here.
2: Get him out.
1: Big Thursday episode of Fox Across America coming your way. It's addition by subtraction as we kick out some bratty royals that nobody felt sorry for. We'll get into it. Kennedy's going to be here. Superstar writer over at the Daily Mail. Ryan Reese is on the docket as well. Why? Because if you're listening to us down in East Texas, KTBB, hey girl, Ryan Reese going down to the Rose City Comedy Club September 4th and 5th, and me, you know, host of the show, doing my best to promote that gig. Do I have anything to do with it? No. But Ryan has drank more booze in my backyard than I have, so I need him to get down there to Texas, sell a couple of tickets, so he can start paying off his liquor tab. I mean,
3: fat, drunk, and stupid is no way to go through life.
1: It's exactly how Ryan's going to go through East Texas September 4th and 5th, because I know how it works down there. But 888-788-9910 if you want to be a part of things up here. We have a lot to get into, obviously some superficial stuff with Harry and Meghan. We've got some updates out of Iran. And, of course, Eric Swalwell apparently had all of his digital devices seized by the FBI moments before we came on the air.
4: That can't be good.
1: Yeah, it is a very bad time to be running a Asian massage parlor right now, because your entire client list is probably exposed as we sit here having this conversation. But you know the deal. Whether you're hiring a food taster like Eric Swalwell's associates, or you're just riding along in the car listening at work, or on your way to the commute, or wherever the heck you happen to be, everybody is welcome on this show. I do not have the talent to alienate anyone who could potentially indulge in my ridiculousness. So the only entree to potential new listeners we bring in every day is that you can be a Republican, you can be a Democrat, and we will still welcome you here. The only thing we ever ask is that you don't be a... All right. Happy Thursday. I really am in a great mood. I got a lot to get to. The Harry thing, though, man. I mean, does the Harry thing matter in the overall scheme of things right now in your life?
5: The answer would be no.
1: The answer would be no. But there's a really teachable moment here, okay? And what I think the winning message here is that the era of victimhood as currency is over. And I think it was over and waning anyway when Harry and Meghan decided to start doing the old what is me, life is hard as a second string royal.
6: Shut up! Will you shut up?
1: Okay, the obvious is that Meghan Markle obviously dated Prince Harry for the relevance that would come with doing so, and quickly alienated everyone in his inner circle, meaning his family, meaning the Queen, meaning his brother Will. Why? And I'm going to tell you this. People who are really rich, okay, it doesn't necessarily need to be part of a monarchy. They don't necessarily need to be a presidential family. But people who are that rich and that famous get a very good radar for spotting people who are around them on the make, okay? That's a real thing.
7: He knows what he's talking about.
1: Okay, and amongst their ranks, when they see someone who's a disingenuous climber, who's operating in a manipulative capacity, nothing unites them faster than their disdain for one of those people amongst their ranks. Okay, that's a real thing. That's how people get fired at Buckingham Palace. They can immediately figure out, oh, this guy's going to sell a picture to some column. This guy's going to leak a voicemail to some wire service. Not going to keep him in the job for long. Absolutely, positively, no way we can have this thing around.
8: Step into my office.
9: Why?
8: Because you're fired.
1: And the reason Meghan and Harry were able to divorce the royal family and do their Megxit and move over here to America is because nobody in the royal family wanted her around.
8: Bingo, man, bingo.
1: They thought she was toxic. The Queen obviously thought she was toxic. The King certainly not a big fan. And Will and Kate Middleton can't stand them because, again, they saw that she married for relevance. But what she quickly came to find out is there's only so much runway when you're dating the not even a second string king. I mean, Harry is like ninth in line to the crown. Like, he's got a better chance of putting on the crown if he has a birthday party at Burger King than he does it actually ascending to the top of the monarchy based on the line of succession. But the point is, what exhausted her appeal, even to the audience over here in America, just the way it did over there in the UK, is she wanted people to feel sorry for her. He wanted people to feel sorry for him. He wrote a book about how hard life is when you're the spare prince in the family. I mean, come on, man.
4: That was absolutely dreadful.
1: And I say that, why? Because you have the easiest life in the world. You're born into hundreds of millions of dollars. And you actually don't have to do anything to earn your living. Like, yeah, you show up, you know, on a Goodwill mission from time to time. They fly you somewhere in a private jet. You take an hour of photos. Then you go to the next place. You cut a ribbon. You take a few minutes of photos. You know, then you go get an eight-handed massage, eat an extravagant meal, and then fly home on a private jet, reminding everybody to reduce their carbon footprint, obviously, while you yourself are on a private jet. I mean,
5: what a fraud!
1: Oh, that's the whole climate movement. But the point is, okay, in the royal family, they had diagnosed Meghan Markle as a serial climber and didn't want her around. Okay, that was communicated to Harry, at which point he was like, fine, I'm taking my actress and going home. And he flew to her home. And they bought a mansion in Montecito and continued to make the talk show rounds while telling us that they just wanted their privacy. They went on every single talk show that would have them. Whereas Princess Diana sadly and tragically died outrunning the paparazzi, I genuinely fear for the British paparazzi that are about to get chased by Meghan Markle. Because they went back there for the relevance. The king isn't exciting. He didn't even ask for it. But the reality is no one is buying their act here anymore. So they decided to make a move.
9: Bingo.
1: The podcast tanked. The Netflix series tanked. Her personal fragrance line or whatever the hell it was tanked. And nobody bought any of their stories about how they came to New York and got in a high-speed chase. Do you remember that story? I was filling in for Greg Gutfeld, our comedy dwarf. The weekend they lied and said that they got in a high-speed chase with the paparazzi in New York. Guys, a high-speed chase in New York is 7 miles an hour. No one can move. New York is literally the only city in America where bank robbers flee on foot. Because it's actually faster to get out of the bank and run for it than it is to get stuck in a bike lane or a bus lane or some other big crosswalk pedestrian mall.
5: No!
1: Yeah, you're going to jail. Okay, but this was part of their whole entire grift, which was people have been mean to me. Give me something. You see, Harry and Meghan came along on the tail end of what we knew to be cancel culture and, sadly, the unproductive end of the Me Too movement. Okay, the Me Too movement whacked a lot of dirtbag guys who had to go, but it ultimately became a quest for scalps and status. They started trying to take out guys, you know, that women just regretted hooking up with. You might, like, I don't like Aziz Ansari. Like, I think an orphanage on fire on Christmas Day is funnier than Aziz Ansari. But I remember when they tried to take him out. They were like, yeah, some girl was making out with him. She said he was very aggressive, and they went on a few more dates, but she didn't like it. And they were, like, going to fire the guy. And I was like, I get it. This is a person that's trying to gain relevance through victimhood, because that became a thing for a while. That's what Jussie Smollett was about. He staged a hate crime against himself, because there was a time in this country where if you were aggrieved, we gave you some. Oh, that's not good. We better build this guy up because we're decent people, you see. And of course, Jussie Smollett wound up being outed as paying people to beat him up, which was kind of funny. And I know the guys who beat him up because they used to do live episodes of Hannity with me, and they're both hilarious. One of them's a Nigerian boxer. So, I mean, could he beat Jussie Smollett? Yep. Okay, but he didn't really have to, is the point. Where it comes to Harry and Meghan, they were doing the same thing. Rather than leaning in to what would have made them really appealing characters. Like, if Harry, you know, as a married guy, was Harry as a single guy, like, we would love him. Okay, in this day and age, Prince Harry was such a hooligan that he got kicked out of the pool at the Mandalay Bay in Las Vegas. Guys, do you know what you have to do to get kicked out of the pool at a Las Vegas hotel? I don't. Okay, and I have tried everything and never been kicked out. I'm pretty sure it's impossible, but Prince Harry, as a member of the monarchy, was kicked out of that pool for being a day drunk mess. And I think if he leaned into his status as the party boy, as the Arthur, you know, the Dudley Moore film Arthur, he was just kind of a mess that contributed nothing to the world, but we liked him because he was always drunk and silly. People would get behind that Harry. Okay, but knowing that was his actual factory setting, and he decided to pivot to life is hard because I married this actress that nobody in my family likes, and we're going to just, you know, quietly accuse them of racism until we write a book and call them racist at the height of all of this, and then move away in a quest for perpetual victimhood. Nobody supports that guy. Okay, nobody supports Meghan Markle complaining about how hard life is as a princess. Okay, little girls literally go to Disney World and their parents pay $1,000 so they can have 45 minutes of pretending to be a princess. You are living in the actual fairy tale version of such things. And they wanted you to believe, but no, you don't understand. It's hard, though, because everyone's paying attention to Kate. So I've just got to, like, fly around on these jets, eat with my personal chef, get all of these, like, eight-handed massages. Like, it's not easy. Okay? And that's who she was. We'll talk about it later on the show, because the funniest thing I ever saw, when you talk about a person who lacks any and all self-awareness, the funniest thing I ever saw is Meghan Markle. They were doing one of their goodwill missions in Africa, and they were in a village that was actually built for people who were survivors of landmine attacks. And Meghan Markle is sitting there on this massive rock being interviewed about the trip, and it literally, people are walking by, hopping by, crawling by, because sadly, they have been horrifically dismembered. And if you've never seen this viral clip, it's like the greatest thing in the world. She literally responds to a question. The guy goes, well, how are you doing today, Meghan? And she starts crying and goes, thank you. Thank you. Thank you for asking. And she starts crying because nobody's inquired how I was doing on this odyssey. It's so difficult to be the friend. And she just starts crying. And I'm like, yeah, Meghan, everybody in this village would love to walk a mile in your shoes if only they had a set of feet. Okay, but the point is, she suffered from a weapons-grade lack of self-awareness. Because if you had any whatsoever, you would know at a time when Americans, 70% of Americans living paycheck to paycheck. Okay, think about that. At a time when 70% of Americans are paying paycheck to paycheck, the women who do have feet are selling pictures of them on OnlyFans. If you don't believe me, ask my producer, Mikey. But the point is, Meghan Markle, a girl who doesn't have to do anything, a D-list actress from Suits, wanted you to believe that life dealt her a bad hand because she slept her way into the royal family. Okay, and the truth is, nobody bought it. Because like the royal family, Americans had a very good bull detector. Okay, Americans saw through this from word one. When they came over here and did that embarrassing Oprah interview, when the two of them sat in the back of Gayle King's $28 million backyard and complained how black women can't get ahead in this day and age, Oprah Winfrey is a billionaire. But they sat there and were like, oh, it's just hard to be us. Anyway, can I get another Chardonnay? Make sure it's exactly 61 degrees. I don't like it at 62. I said 61! And they wanted you to feel bad for these people. And there was a small subset of idiots who actually did. Like, you don't understand. She has it hard. This isn't easy. Poor Prince Harry. Okay? But the fact that they're moving back to England is absolutely positively proof that nobody here was buying the garbage anymore. So my only real concern as we sit here is, yes, it is addition by subtraction. But we are now sending something over to the King of England that might be the most inflammatory thing we've ever sent him since the Declaration of Independence. So the good news is Harry and Meghan are finally gone. The bad news is we might have to go to war with the Brits again.
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0: there it is. Fox Across America with Jimmy Fallon. Yucking it up on a Thursday. They got rid of Harry and Meghan. I just thought it was funny. Nobody feels bad for royalty. That's like, this kind of 101. But the bigger thing, and I hope this is the teachable moment, is no one should be ashamed of anything they've accomplished. And in the case of Harry and Meghan, I don't even know what they've accomplished other than making the whole world hate them. Yes, they've united the country. There's nobody in America being like, Harry and Meghan, don't go. Okay, this literally, I said this at the top of the show. This is the first deportation that everyone in America agrees on. The Democrats and the Republicans have finally united on an issue. And the issue being that getting rid of these two is addition by subtraction. But the other point I was trying to make earlier about this whole victim culture is we're living in this age, and they really missed the boat on this, where, you know, some of the biggest things in the world are these influencers who don't do anything. They're like, here's my Ferrari, here's my jet, here's the hot chicks I'm hanging out with, and millions of people click, and they make money, and they're kind of celebrated. Because the truth is, most of us don't want to kill the rich. We don't want to take away their money. We want to work hard, catch a couple of breaks, and become them at some point. You know, but Harry and Meghan are that other thing. They're like the dopey socialist kids who have really rich parents and have decided to play victim since they really have nothing in this world to complain about. But they gravitate towards that negative vibe. So they go, well, you know, the kids who are rich parents want to be socialists. Because if they say the whole country's oppressive and we have this bad capitalist system that's unfair, that kind of makes them heroes. Hey, I'm fighting back against the bad thing. But are any of the socialists offering to give up the trappings of their capitalistic life that they've led?
1: Not even close!
0: It's like Hassan Piker lives in a $3 million house that his parents bought him. Okay, Mamdani's nutbag housing czar just got outed for living in a $1.5 million house that his parents bought him. I mean, ideally, you know, you should all dream of being as rich as the socialists someday. But the point is, they want to run on it. They don't want to do it. It's like Harry and Meghan. How many lectures did they give the world about climate change only to fly off in a private jet after they passed around the collection plate?
2: Pay up, suckers.
0: Okay, they don't want to live by any of that. No, we just want to be regular people. So we're starting a Netflix TV show, a Netflix podcast. We're each writing a book, and we're doing an interview on Oprah just so we can be left alone. Clowns. And again, do they matter? No. I just find it silly because they're so emblematic of the mindset that is currently defining liberal politics. The richest country in the world. Complaining about how hard life is to everybody else. In that regard, liberals are no different than Harry and Meghan.

0: WPTF News.
1: I'm Chip Hamlin. Tourism booming in Wake County. The latest numbers from Visit Raleigh from 2025 saw visitors spend a record $3.4 billion. There was also a record 19 million visitors in Wake County last year. Dennis Edwards of the Greater Raleigh Convention and Visitors Bureau tells ABC 11 2026 also on track to break records.
2: All of our numbers are much better than last year. So we know 2026 is going to be another record-breaking year. Hotel occupancy is higher.
1: Raleigh police investigating after a car crashed into a motel on Wake Forest Road. Early this morning, it happened at the Days Inn Motel. A large hole reported in the side of the building. Shattered glass was scattered across the ground. The Moore Square operation was cited as part of the reason the city of Raleigh has announced it is closing an entrance to the Go Raleigh station. That'll go into effect Tuesday. Chip Hamlin, WPTF News.
3: With SRN News, I'm Bob Agnew in Washington. President Trump says that a deal is very near with Canada when it comes to the tariffs. Coming close to the deal, but not finalizing terms quite yet. But the president says it's going to keep him from imposing those 50% tariffs on about $20 billion of Canadian goods that had been planned. More civilians have died in Russia's ongoing assault on Ukraine. At least 12 people died overnight as Russia hit civilian areas of Ukraine with drones and missile strikes. Since the Supreme Court overturned Roe v. Wade, a number of states have moved quickly to either ban or severely restrict abortion. Some states have gone in the opposite direction, expanding abortion and seeking to make themselves abortion destinations. Massachusetts, California, and Illinois are the three most prominent states doing that, each of them led by Democrats in the legislature and the governor's mansion. This is SRN News.
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5: showers move in overnight in your WPTF forecast. 73 the low, 70% chance of showers, 30% chance of showers Friday, high 90, up to a 50% chance of showers on Saturday, high 88, 90, and mostly sunny on Sunday.
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6: Staying in Ontario, Canada, over nearly a decade, investigators found that women who tested negative for a BRCA gene mutation still had a 25% lifetime risk of developing breast cancer. Additionally, for those women who tested positive for a BRCA mutation, breast cancer risk varied from 56 to 86%, depending on the number of immediate family members who had breast or ovarian cancer. Researchers said that based on these findings, a physician might recommend more frequent mammograms or breast MRIs to a BRCA-positive patient in their 50s or 60s with no family history of breast cancer, but suggest preventive mastectomy as an option for a young BRCA patient with several cases of breast cancer in the family. The findings were reported in JAMA Network Open. For more health news, go to foxnewshealth.com. 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

0: is Fox Across America with Jimmy Fallon. 48 hours left in this hellhole called New York City. And then I make my escape to the great state of Illinois, heading out to Rockford on Saturday night. Handful of tickets left. Will the sellout streak continue? We'll find out around 8 o'clock local time Saturday night. If you want to get tickets, foxacrossamerica.com is where you'd buy them. Get to the meet and greet, hang out backstage, ask me all kinds of naughty questions like you've been doing. The road has been crazy this summer. But we're in Rockford Saturday night, then we go off to Fayetteville, Arkansas, and then we're out in Reading. Hey, girl, Reading, Pennsylvania, Santander Performing Arts Center, both of those gigs in September. And again, on sale now to you, the listener, at foxacrossamerica.com. I'm sitting here doing radio, and I'm texting back and forth with Jesse Waters and his show about tonight's TV hit. And, you know, I'm supposed to stop by and do the Waters cooler, and me and Jesse tell each other a bunch of dirty jokes. And it's one of my favorite things to do in all of media. Is I love doing TV hits when you're live in the studio with the person because you can kind of move back and forth faster. That's what I like about my show. Like if you watch my TV show, we don't have any guests who aren't in the studio. Like they're all on the panel with us. We never go to like a guy who's remote or anything like that because you kind of lose that quick connection, which I love because that's what makes comedy great. And I bring all of that up as to say, so much of what's happening in politics right now, this performative stupidity on the left, where they're doing like Blues Clues parodies and they're singing songs and all the embarrassing stuff James Tallarico and John Ossoff are doing. Okay. It's very much comedy on remote, meaning it's designed for you to consume it on your phone, but you can watch it on your phone and see how contrived it is. And it really becomes off-putting. Like if you have not seen Abdul Al-Sayed doing the Blues Clues parody, you're like, oh, this guy is a try-hard. That's in my son's generation, is a senior in high school. He's off to college now. He would say someone's a try-hard. They're trying too hard to be cool. And you can see that calculus. Okay. And again, Abdul Al-Sayed wanting to be a Blues Clues guy is fine. I just wish he didn't want to defund the Paw Patrol. That maniac. Okay. But all of that overlaps with the reason so many people were alienated by Harry and Meghan. They could see the calculus. You can see the strategy dripping off of their faces and you come to resent it, especially when they are spectacularly wealthy people that are peddling perpetual victimhood.
1: He's a lousy dad, but he's right.
0: Okay, but as we sit here right now having this conversation, I will tell you that is so much of what's going on in politics. And, you know, I'm not going to blow the whole show on Harry and Meghan. So we got, you know, Kennedy's coming by. She's got a lot of Meghan material. I want to let her get some shots in. You know, I don't want to burn up all the good Harry and Meghan jokes. It's the worst thing you can do as a host. Okay, but I bring back up that perpetual victimhood thing because that's so much of what they're doing in politics right now. And it's really alienating people who are truly less fortunate. So, like, you know, you have all these Democrats running as socialists now. And they're like, they, you know, they have rich parents. They have rich donors. But they're trying to court poor people with socialism. Hey, you're poor. You must want free stuff. But the truth is most poor people want to work their way up to become a success and stand at the top of their own little mountain and go, wow, I did this. This is amazing. They don't really want the government handing things out. They have pride. They want to take ownership in their life. You know, it's one thing if you can't do something for yourself, and we as a society have to be there for those people. But the fact that 6 in 10 able-bodied men in this country are not working right now is embarrassing. Like, it's actually embarrassing. Okay, but that's who they're catering to when they start pitching things like socialism. You know, the guys that could work but just don't wanna. You know, the girls that could work, but they want to go to Erewhon and get a $28 milkshake instead and then complain about how expensive life is and how capitalism is failing. Listen, if people are out there willing to pay $28 for a milkshake, I'd say capitalism has found the levels just the same. But so much of this junk is aimed towards something else. Okay, like to give you an example, If I don't know if you even saw this. This is on CNN. And I want to give CNN credit for something here.
1: CNN is the worst.
0: Maybe so, but we make fun of them so much on this show. So I go out of my way. If I catch something on TV or I'm in an elevator, I see a CNN clip and I actually think there's a point here, I will grab it, throw it right on the air. Because I don't want people listening to be like, oh, this is just a big Fox propaganda hamster wheel. Okay, you don't really hear Fox clips on this show. I mean, I'm a Fox guy. I host a TV show on Fox. But I want people who hate listen to understand that if I'm making a point, it's not because I want you to vote a certain way. I'm making a point because everybody out there who is objectively consuming politics knows that I am right. Okay, to give you an example, I said yesterday for hours, I said all of these socialists that won down in Florida are about to get smoked. Why are they about to get smoked? Because a significant percentage of Florida's population fled socialism. So if someone in your family left Cuba on a piece of fence that they tied a couple of inner tubes to and then paddled themselves through shark-infested water for 90 miles to make it to the shores of Miami, only to get off that piece of fence and find out the locals are trying to run the same government they just fled? Oh, my God. Floridian Democrats are inspiring people to make U-turns on floating pieces of fence. Never seen it before. But I bring it up because Ashiq Sadiq, who is one of the hosts on CNN, again, he is the co-chair of the Democrat Socialists of America. He was talking to Boris Sanchez. Boris Sanchez is the host, and Ashiq Sadiq is the actual head co-chair of the Democrat Socialists of America. So the host on CNN asks the co-chair of the Democratic Socialists, you know, my family fled communist Cuba. How in your right mind can you go on TV and praise Fidel Castro? Listen to this exchange. It's spectacular. This is clip 21.
2: My grandfather found that revolution hoping to bring democracy to Cuba. And then what happened? Fidel Castro locked my grandfather up, sentenced to 20 years for doing what you're doing now on live TV, for speaking his mind, for expressing himself freely, for trying to organize politically. So I wonder, again, how you think that lands with people who suffered under that dictatorship, who now you are trying to court as voters when your organization comes out and lauds 100 years of Castro. I don't think it would land well with them, Ashiq.
3: We're seeing many people in the United States who are struggling under massive inequality in the United States.
0: Did you hear any of that? Okay, I mean, good God.
4: That is so embarrassing.
0: My grandfather got locked up, sentenced to 20 years for doing the very thing you're doing right now, which is criticizing a government on live TV, just for expressing himself freely, for trying to organize politically. So how do you think that lands with people who suffered under that? And what does he say? They can't defend this. So they have a talking point on a note card to go, we're seeing people in America struggle because of inequality. That's their answer. So, all right, so the socialists have killed people and starved people and imprisoned their opponents. What makes you different? Well, people are struggling with inequality. Okay, well, about the arrested, killed, and starved to death thing. You know, people are struggling with inequality, and we're just going to work out on this inequality issue because so many people are struggling. Okay, but about the gulags and the starvation, and well, God, like I said,
5: life is hard, but it's harder when you're stupid.
0: Here's the rest of it, because he specifically mentions the salute to Fidel Castro, clip 22.
3: We want to expand democracy everywhere. That does not come at the barrel of a gun. It doesn't come at under the threat of economic blockade. So if we want to improve conditions for Cubans,
2: and Fidel Castro was a beacon of democracy,
3: I wouldn't say that. I think that the revolution in Cuba led to an expansion of things like universal health care. That's actually been a model.
0: Oh, my goodness gracious.
6: That is absolutely the most ridiculous excuse I have ever heard in my entire career as a disciplinarian.
0: So they're pushing socialism because they want to expand democracy. Except there was no democracy under Fidel Castro. If you opposed him, you got thrown in jail. Best case scenario. Most of the time, you got killed. But he says, well, look at the health care, though. I mean, the health care is great. For real. If the president shoots you for disagreeing with him, you're going to get fine treatment right away. if you get dysentery in a dungeon because you said something freely in your own house and the government found out about it, you're going to have some fine health care. Okay, guys, listen to me. I absolutely positively revere a lot of Cuban culture. I like the cigars. I mean, I'm not telling you I like the Cuban cigars as much as, like, Bill Clinton does. I mean,
7: this is not okay.
0: But I like them. Okay, I like the music. Last Friday night, I was hanging out with an actual Cuban immigrant, El Duque Hernandez, who is a Yankee. And Johnny Damon was on my show last week, and a lot of the Yankees were in town for Old Timers Day. El Duque literally fled Cuba on a raft to come to America. To hear people running for office by praising the thing he fled.
8: What the hell is the world coming to?
0: Because none of this is real. Back to the whole socialism thing, it's no different than the climate thing. Nobody telling you.

0: Look at a guy like Bernie Sanders. Best Bernie Sanders clip ever is him on. If you want a Fox clip, the best one ever is Bernie Sanders is on with Bret Baier, and Bret Baier calls him out for flying around on a private jet while he's fighting the oligarchy. Because what do you say to these people who say, you know, you're out there flying around on a private jet and telling us rich people are bad? And Bernie goes, well, when was the last time you saw Donald Trump flying on a commercial jet? And Bret Baier goes, yeah, but that's different because he's not fighting the oligarchy. Meaning he's not a fraud for flying on a private jet. Bernie Sanders is.
1: He is so full of shit, this guy.
0: Again, Bernie Sanders, understand this, is the kingmaker in the socialist wing of the Democrat Party. Bernie Sanders is the most influential figure. He is the patron saint of socialism, the guy who says we're all supposed to have less because we're supposed to share as a community. We're supposed to redistribute wealth and rid the world of income inequality. Bernie Sanders has three frickin' houses. Bernie Sanders flies in a private jet, and yes, Bernie Sanders charges you a lot of money to hear his lectures about the evils of capitalism.
2: That is balderdash and hogwash and
0: Imagine that. Capitalism is the devil, and to learn more how, I need you to pay me $79.95 to be in rows 1 through 9. It's crazy. Literally, I respect it because he's ripping people off, and I get what he's doing. But what's funny is so much of the left's anti-Trump messaging was, he's a con man. He's a fraud. Do you remember when Mitt Romney tried to come out against Trump? He actually spoke out against Trump in the 2016 presidential elections on the eve of the convention, said he was a con man and a fraud. And do you know what Mitt Romney did the minute Donald Trump won the 2016 election? He went to dinner with him and interviewed to be Trump's Secretary of State. Straight up hilarious. Because none of these people mean anything they say. It's completely transactional because they just want to get elected. They just want power. I respect it. I mean, that is the game. I get it. But the reality is there's a lot of young, stupid people running for office right now that have the support of woke white people who would actually starve you to death if they could. I mean, they're the worst human beings alive. Like the people during COVID who had no anecdotal evidence whatsoever to support the vaccine mandate, the fact that the vaccine blocked transmission, the fact that kids should be getting the vaccine, the fact that pregnant women should be getting the vaccine. Like we now know, I mean, Fauci wrote extensively in his diary, kids shouldn't have got it. Wrote pretty extensively in his diary, pregnant women should have got it. But every one of those woke white people was fine with firing you from your job if you didn't get it. Why? Because they have an intellectual entitlement that convinces them they're better than you. They know better than you because they paid $300,000 for a degree, okay, in some form of two-spirit gender studies on SEALs. You know, all the stupid things colleges will sell you a degree for now that don't come with a job. Yet you somehow feel like you're the smarter one because you blew a couple $100,000 on a degree that doesn't come with a job. I mean, in theory, guys, I mean,
1: well, that's the dumbest thing I've heard of.
0: But we're suffering from this crippling lack of self-awareness. That's what I was talking about earlier with Harry and Meghan. These people are bequeathed hundreds of millions of dollars, don't have day jobs, and they're out there telling you life is tough for them. As you run between your second job and your third job and try to drop your kid off somewhere and make a deadline with some other dumb thing that has to happen. And you got a princess sitting on a private jet crying because nobody asked about how her day was going. Okay, but the point is she's not living a woe-is-me life. She just lacks the self-awareness to realize that. It's no different than any of these people pushing socialism. They're all rich. They're loaded. And they're like, people need to learn to do without socialism. We got to eat the rich. These guys are the worst. Did you see Ro Khanna's financial filing today? Guy made $165 million last year. And he wants you to believe the rich are the problem in this country. Not the mom and pops like him who have to scrape by on $165 million a year. But every one of them, the socialists, the Ro Khannas, the Harrys, and the Megans, they're just proof that we're living in the death of shame.
1: And I'm out here in the real world, and I know what's right or wrong or bullshit.
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4: 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I amuse you.
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0: it is Fox Across America with Jimmy Failla. Few things I have enjoyed more than the performative stupidity of the WNBA. We're going to spend some time on it in the next hour with Kennedy. Obviously, we will get some Harry and Meghan chat going as well. It's Thursday. The world's on fire. We just want to have a laugh. I laughed at Jake Tapper last night. Apparently, Pete Hegseth said the word trannies in one of his speeches.
1: What the hell did you just say?
0: I don't know. He said something like troops, not trannies. I don't know. But here's Jake Tapper having a performative meltdown, clip 34.
2: It's a wonder, Sir Michael. I mean, just calling transgender people trannies, like, that's obviously a slur that they don't like. And people can have their opinions on sports or whatever, but, like, there is just something about, like, treating people with dignity.
0: Which would be great, except for one small thing. Jake Tapper has been calling Republicans Nazis. Nazis. For the better part of, you know, you can't just slander people like that. There's something about treating people with dignity. Okay, whatever your position is on the trans issue, I respect. E pluribus unum. Out of many, we are one. Okay, but I promise you, no nickname for trans people is as offensive as calling someone and equivocating them with the slaughter of 6 million people that Adolf Hitler committed. But it's back to that criminal lack of self-awareness. Jay Tapper, same guy who covered up Biden's cognitive decline for 4 years and then wrote a book about what happened. Literally titled the book Original Sin, because it had a nicer ring to it than If I Did It by O.J. Simpson. Good God, so embarrassing.
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12: News this hour at Town Hall. I'm Bob Agnew in Washington. More civilians have died in Russia's ongoing assault on Ukraine.
13: A Russian missile barrage has killed at least 12 people in Ukraine's capital as Ukraine continued to strike targets inside Russia. Cell phone footage captured by Kyiv resident Yehor Konovalov showed a flaming plume of orange smoke rise from the capital's horizon. The strikes hit 12 locations across Kyiv, damaging residential buildings, a medical facility, and an educational institution. Emergency crews scrambled to put out buildings on fire and to pull out people who were trapped under the rubble. I'm Karen Chemas.
12: Brazil becoming a key global battleground now for rare earth minerals.
14: The South American country has the world's second largest reserves behind China.
1: and is attracting Western investors after Beijing restricted rare earth exports last year. As of June, nearly half of Brazil's rare earth exploration applications were held by foreign-linked firms. The U.S. and Australia lead in mining requests, and Brazil's only commercial rare earth producer is now owned by a U.S. firm.
12: Pressure is building again on the bond market. We get more on that from Damian Troisi.
14: I'm Damian Troisi, and this is Markets in a Minute. Stocks fell in morning trading on Wall Street Thursday, and bond yields rose amid a jump in oil prices. The S&P 500 index fell 0.3%. The Dow fell 0.6%. The Nasdaq Composite fell 0.6%. Oil prices rose and worsened worries about inflation, sending bond yields higher in the Treasury market. Bond yields have been rising throughout the summer over concerns about inflation. Walmart slumped after giving a disappointing forecast for its upcoming quarter. Results from retailers are being closely watched amid stubbornly high inflation squeezing household budgets. Damian Troisi, New York.
12: You'll find more on these stories at townhall.com.
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18: I'm Jeff Hamlin. Governor Josh Stein pointing to some positive impact for schools in the state budget. At a briefing this morning, the governor said there are significant pay bumps in the plan, but more is needed.
19: This budget represents an important step forward. It delivers the largest average teacher pay raise in North Carolina in about 20 years and the largest increase in starting teacher pay in about 50 years. It's real money.
18: Stein went on to point out that he has a difference of opinion with the General Assembly on pay boosts for experienced teachers. Wake County Schools is overhauling its emergency plan. The changes will kick in when the school year starts on Monday. The district is moving toward plain speak when there is an emergency. It's a shift away from the traditional color-coded language that has been in place for the system. Middle and high school students will also be required to watch safety awareness videos in the first week of school. Parent Kim Matsoon tells ABC 11 it's a valuable tool.
20: If we're empowering our kids to be able to have, you know, some level of vigilance and give them the, you know, the independence and the autonomy to say, hey, my voice actually matters now. Question is, we've got to listen to them when they tell us.
18: The videos are the product of a state law passed in 2023. North Carolina drivers will soon have the option to leave their physical license in their wallet and carry a digital version on their phone instead. The North Carolina Division of Motor Vehicles plans to launch the state's new digital ID, also known as a mobile driver's license, in December. Marty Homan, communications director for the state DMV, tells Fox 46.
21: A lot of people don't carry cash or even cards anymore because you can tap to pay from your phone. Same idea with having a digital ID. You could have the credential on your phone.
18: The program will be free and optional for residents. The WPTF forecast for tonight, we're expecting mostly cloudy skies with showers and thunderstorms late tonight and a low of 73. Jeff Hamlin, WPTF News.
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23: 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Coach, can you talk about your approach to building income in retirement?
24: Well, I'm passionate about retirement income because I'm going to retire one day and I want to make sure I have income. 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There's no games, gimmicks here. But we're all used to these gimmicks, right? You hear all the stuff and then when you get get it. It's not what you expected. Ever bought a car before?
0: Oh, yeah.
24: So there's all different games that are played out there, but there are a lot of risks that we face as consumers. 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
1: Bang, back in action, hour number two on the high-flying, death-defying Fox Across America with Jimmy Failla. It's an audio safe space for cool people. And all that means to you, the listener, is we don't care what you think of anything as long as you can behave. So we say that every day, like to the point of exhaustion. Republican, Democrat, nobody cares. Just don't be a bang. I'm in a good mood. We got Kennedy coming up. Two sports star. She got famous at MTV covering the rock and roll. And then she made her way over here to Fox News. She is also a writer for the Daily Mail. Most people consider her the best writer at the Daily Mail, which is kind of like being the hottest chick on The View, if we're being honest.
2: The View is awful.
1: I kid. But 888-788-9910. If you want to rap with me in the K-Train in this hour. Comedian Ryan Reese is going to be here as well. Because Ryan is a guy that when I started out doing comedy, one of the first two people I met. He's on my TV show quite a bit. But he is headed down to Tyler, Texas, September 4th and 5th. He's going to be at the Rose City Comedy Club. So if you're looking for something to do that weekend, go see Ryan. He's a broken man. You'll get a kick out of him. He's very funny. But you do a showbiz a long time. It beats you up a little bit. He'll tell you all about it when he gets here. I've been having him on in the run-up to this gig, not just to help him sell tickets, but to prepare him for what it's like to perform in East Texas. Because I once showed up to East Texas with a pair of white cowboy boots on. And wow, what a reception I got from the locals. They were like,
3: "You do that again and I'll break every bone in your body."
1: But I have a great friendship with the people of East Texas. I love them all. And I don't know that Ryan knows what he's getting himself into. So we'll give him an intel briefing a little bit later in the show. But right now, in this hour, I want to give you a little more on the WNBA. I love this one so much. And it's fascinating because, again, in theory, this is a superficial story that shouldn't mean anything. The WNBA loses $65 million a year. It is entirely subsidized by the NBA. They finally got someone who draws people into arenas in Caitlin Clark, but she's pretty much hated by everyone in the league because she's white and she's not a lesbian. Okay? The WNBA treats her and Sophie Cunningham like it's their first day at Alcatraz. Like they're literally getting beaten up when they get onto the court, clotheslined, thrown on the ground. Okay, it's crazy. And that ideology that also permeates the league has a lot to do with misguided wokeism, where they're saying things like, well, you know, men should be playing in our all-women's league. And it's really dumb. And they try to, because there is no factual argument there that men and women aren't different, that men don't have an advantage. We know that. Like Serena Williams is the greatest tennis player ever to live. Here she is talking about the idea of a man playing a woman and how she would get shut out in less than 5 minutes.
4: For me, tennis and men's tennis and women's tennis are completely almost two separate sports. So I'm like, if I were to play Andy Murray, I would lose 6-0, 6-0 in 5 to 6 minutes, maybe 10 minutes, because it's a completely different sport. The men are a lot faster and they serve harder, they hit harder. It's just a different game. And I love to play women's tennis, and I only want to play girls because I don't want to be embarrassed. I would not do the tour. I wouldn't do Billie Jean any justice. So Andy, stop it.
5: Yeah.
4: I'm not gonna let you kill me.
1: So Serena Williams, who's the most decorated female athlete of all time, says she would get crushed by a middle-of-the-road men's tennis player. Absolutely crushed. Yet there are people on your TV all week long telling you men and women are exactly the same when it comes to athletics. I mean,
6: you can't handle the truth.
1: And they're doing it because it's just a political divide now. Like, people now take positions not based on fact. They take positions based on symbolism, based on, it's like the person wearing the COVID mask in this day and age. We know they don't work. They've admitted they don't work, but people are still wearing them. Why? Because a COVID mask is a liberal MAGA hat. People want you to know where they stand. And they've decided that their side is more important than their individual issue. So like in the WNBA, they are entertaining the idea of letting men into the league because their side was the one that clung to this falsehood that men could get pregnant, that men and women are the same thing. Guys, if men could get pregnant from having sex with other men, James Tallarico would have about 50 babies by now.
2: When you're right, you're right, and you're right.
1: But as we sit here having this conversation, that was a good one. As we sit here having this conversation, you understand, because there is no factual support for a liberal position, what they do is they characterize your take on the issue as some form of hatred.
5: Democrats just call everyone racist, so they go along with their stupid ideas.
1: Totally. You're either a racist or this is some form of hate speech. Like, let me give you this one. Here's Natalie Nakas. She's the coach of Golden State out there in the WNBA. Here she is saying it's too much hate speech. Clip 35.
7: There's, I mean, just in the world and just in sports right now, there's too much hate that's going on. Too much hate speech. I would, you know, highly suggest people continue to lead with love. I love to lead with love. I don't think the word love has been expressed enough. For me, I want to continue to share that and also just continue to support, because I know when we, our love on each other, like, we bring the best out of each other.
1: God, it is not hate speech to say what Serena Williams just said, which is the men have a massive advantage over the women. Okay, we don't have a single solitary example of a woman switching to the men's division and improving her score. Okay, but we've got probably 1,000 at this point biological men that have competed in women's sports at a various level and won a gold medal that they would not have won in the men's division. I've given you stats on this to the point of exhaustion. The winner of the men's New York City Marathon beats the female by 13 minutes. 13 minutes. In marathon times, that's 3 miles. Okay, so this isn't even competitive. You know, we saw what happened with the Algerian boxer in the Olympics, where the poor Italian girl quit because she got in the ring and said, oh my God, I've just never been punched that hard in my life. And like, I didn't sign up for this. And again, she had fought her way to the Olympics, which is to say she fought some really good female boxers. But that doesn't mean really good female boxers are the equivalent of a male. But here's more of it. Here is Cheryl Reeve, the Minnesota coach, saying she doesn't want to give any oxygen to the XXXY supporters. You know those little girls whose parents are bringing them to games with signs that say protect women? And they wear t-shirts that say XXXY? You know, the biological accurate depiction? That's the stuff they're characterizing as hate speech. That's the stuff as well. We don't want to give them a platform. Those people who are just telling us what we've all known to be true since the very beginning of time. I mean,
8: boys have a penis, girls have a vagina.
1: Okay, but no, not according to the WNBA. That is not necessarily the case. Here it is, clip 36.
9: I don't want to give them any more oxygen that they deserve. We know, I've said this before, transgender kids belong. And I think, you know, as we're seeing sort of politically, in this country, they found a talking point that people are buying into. And the only thing I ask is that people educate themselves further on these issues and what we're capable of doing when we work on something together. And that something is not used as, you know, simply rhetoric to marginalize a community that does not deserve marginalization.
1: Oh, good goodness. Now you're just marginalizing them. And they do not deserve marginalization. That's what we're down to now. But you understand. Okay, all of this is a lie. If you are a biological man and you want to compete against biological women and we don't let you as a society, you are not being transgenocided. You are not being denied the right to compete. You are not being erased. You can still compete in the men's division that you belong to biologically.
10: I think he's got a point.
1: The point is, none of this is about fairness. It's about using a fake form of oppression to depict their opponents in the worst possible light. Hey, you got to vote for us because those people are bad. They're marginalizing these people. See that guy over there with the beard and the blonde wig? He can't go into the little girl's room because they're marginalizing that guy. Do you understand? Like, the Democrats are taking positions that if someone showed up to your house 10 years ago and took, you'd punch him in the face. And I'm not calling for violence on any level, not even a little.
11: Never hit anyone in anger unless you're absolutely sure you can get away with it.
1: Like, listen to me. You could be a liberal. Okay, super liberal. Biggest liberal out there. Hate has no home here. Coexist. You got the Antifa flag. Free Palestine. The whole barnyard gym. The whole starter kit. Okay? But understand this. Okay? None of you. none of you would have been taking a five-year-old to a drag show 10 years ago, 20 years ago, or heaven forbid, 30 years ago. You would not have done that. But we do it now as this like ritualistic defiance, which is like, yeah, no, we go to the drag shows because the Republicans don't think we should take kids to the drag shows. So we'll show them. And there's nothing against drag queens. They're doing a great service to this country. If you like a drag show, go have a freaking drag show. Laugh your nuts off, drink your margaritas, and have fun. But the point is, little kids tipping men in cocktail dresses is not something that any of us were okay with 5 years ago or 10 years ago. And most people are not okay with it now, but the people on the left who are embracing it are doing it because it's part of the brand. Well, this is the side. This is the liberal side of the issue. It's like you think about down in Florida when they tried to get on Ron DeSantis because he banned sexual curriculum for kids between the ages of kindergarten and third grade, meaning he banned straight sexual curriculum, bisexual curriculum, transsexual, gay sexual curriculum. But what did the liberals brand it? They branded it the Don't Say Gay Bill. They tried to claim that Ron DeSantis banned gay people. Okay, no one who's ever driven a mile in South Beach has ever once stopped to think that gay people might be banned in Florida. No one who's ever swam a lap at the beach in Key West has ever once concerned themselves with the fact that gay people might be banned in Florida. Okay, but understand that's the absurdity they pushed because calling him bad in the eyes of a lot of people made them good. That's how it works. And let me give you, I bring this up because Angie Nixon, who is running for Senate in Florida, she is the moonbat socialist who wanted to defund the police and empty the prisons. Here she is bragging about bringing small children to drag shows. Clip two.
10: I don't understand, like, there's no sexualization at a drag show. It's just people dressing up and singing and performing. I've taken my children to drag shows, and it's fun. It's entertainment. It's wholesome entertainment. Yes. And there's nothing wrong. It's just, like, I don't get it.
1: I don't get it.
12: You are so dumb. You are really dumb. For real.
1: It's so embarrassing. But again, that is not a position. Like, if you were hiring a babysitter 10 years ago, they showed up to your house and they were like, hey, you go enjoy dinner or a movie. We're going to a drag show with the little kids. You'd be like, wait, what world is this? Are you wearing a hidden camera? Is this a prank show? But that's the point. No matter how bad or dumb some of these positions have become, nobody's backtracking because it's devolved into a perpetual branding exercise. I wear a COVID mask so the world knows I'm liberal. I take my kid to a drag show. And a grown man with a beard named Cinnabuns gives my five-year-old a lap dance because the world needs to know that I'm on the right side of history. Think of everything we now know about detransitioning. I mean, we didn't need the studies to know this. I mean, if you're an adult and you've ever been around a growing child, you understand they go through about 812 phases by the time they hit their full pubescent body. The idea that anyone, any single solitary person thinks it's okay to lock a child into a permanent surgical state of being because of something they're going through at the age of 5, 6, 7, 8, 9, 10, 11, 12. They're not grown up yet. What does Dave Landau always say? My kid thought he was Superman, but it doesn't mean I put him on the roof of the house and throw him off so he can try flying. Okay, they're surgically doing that to kids, and they want you to believe that you happen to be the bad guy.
13: Sell crazy someplace else. We're all stocked up here.
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19: Bang, there it is. Fox Across America with Jimmy Failla. Kennedy's in the on-deck circle. Ryan Reese is going to be here. So much is happening, but their leadoff hitter is out in Minneapolis. Jim is in the house. Yo, Jim.
20: Hey, Jimmy, how are you today?
19: Good. I mean, you. Why are you on the phone with me? Couldn't you be running an empty daycare right now?
20: Well, you know, there are a few of them around.
19: You know, that's crazy.
20: I live in the land of Minneapolis, so it's crazy, but... You know, and we have a WNBA team.
19: Mm-hmm.
20: Nobody goes because they're not any good.
19: Mm-hmm.
20: And your screener asked me, you know, didn't they go to protest Caitlin Clark? And I said, yeah, but they used to come and protest Walter Payton when they came up to play the Vikings. I mean, you know, she was just the best player, and that's why they were after it. But my point is nobody's excluded here. Okay.
19: Yep.
20: These trans people, they can play sports. Mm-hmm. Nobody's keeping them from playing sports. They just have to play in the men's league. Now, maybe that means they're not good enough. Mm-hmm. Maybe that means they don't make the starting team or get the scholarship, but nobody's stopping them from playing. And I realize that common sense is anything but common, but I mean, that's the argument here.
19: Yeah, I agree 100%, Jim, is that they're disingenuously framing our debate point as we want to deny these people their right to exist in the world.
20: Uh-huh.
19: And it's, because so much of what, you know, qualifies for political debate now is just emotional blackmail. It's like, do you support our climate agenda or do you want everyone to die? Like,
20: yeah,
19: I don't know.
20: Right, exactly.
19: That seems a little heavy handed.
20: It's all or nothing. I mean, when I was in college, mm-hmm. I played D1 sports. I played D1 hockey at Minnesota.
19: Wow.
20: But I wasn't good enough to make the starting team, so I was relegated to the practice squad. I was the practice goalie.
19: Wow.
20: I played for Herb Brooks.
19: Oh, wow.
20: And our starting goaltender that year was Brad Shellstad,
19: mm-hmm.
20: and Brad was all NCAA. He went on to the Miracle team.
19: Yep.
20: But he was the backup.
19: Yep.
20: Playing for his own coach, he was still the backup because Brooks thought that there was something better in the guy who started. But he wasn't excluded.
19: Nope.
20: I wasn't excluded. I just wasn't good enough. Brad Shellstad was a hell of a goalie. I just wasn't good enough to get past him.
19: Fair. And that's what sports is really about. It's like the ultimate meritocracy. But you know, when it comes to what you're seeing... is a lot of these men would be the backups in the male division. Like, the difference between them and you is you didn't have the option of joining the women's team.
20: No, but I got a scholarship,
19: yep.
20: And I got, I got training. We worked out. I got my meals. We fed at the team table. And that was good enough.
19: Yep. And, I mean, that's, again... And that's not any form of exclusion. So I think
20: nobody's being excluded here.
19: Nope.
20: I would like to be a Formula One race car driver, but guess what? A, I'm too old, but B, I'm just not good enough.
19: Yeah, at 250 pounds, I'm never going to be that racehorse jockey I dreamed about being either. Don't feel bad. They don't want to see me. They don't want to see me on a horse. All great points, Jim. You have a great day, my man. Keep playing good ball out there. Jim's telling you the truth. Okay? No one is being excluded. No one is being erased. No one is being transgenocided. You're all being given the opportunity to compete against the biological sex you were assigned at birth. That's all this is. Okay? I can't identify as a Little Leaguer and go to the Little League World Series, so I have to sit home on my couch and bet on it like an adult.

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1: I'm Jeff Hamlin. Raleigh police investigating after a string of car break-ins overnight. Cars in the Briar Creek area were broken into early this morning. There were also cars broken into at the Indigo apartment complex in Mooresville that Durham police are investigating. Resident Owen Bonds tells WREL he and his fiancée's cars were broken into.
2: Yeah, it's definitely a shock. It definitely feels like weird. Like, hey, there was definitely someone like going through my vehicle while I was asleep.
1: Raleigh police investigating after a car crashed into a motel on Wake Forest Road overnight. There was significant damage at the Days Inn Motel, including a large hole in the side of the building and shattered glass scattered across the ground. The Moore Square operation was cited as part of the reason why the city of Raleigh has announced it is closing an entrance to the Go Raleigh station. Work will close off the tunnel starting on Tuesday. Jeff Hamlin, WPTF News.
3: This is SRN News. With SRN News, I'm Bob Agnew in Washington. A rise in oil prices is sending worries about inflation and bond yields higher, and that is erasing some of the relief created the day before after the U.S. Treasury Department moved to ease pressure from the bond market. Brent crude rose about 2.5% of its value in early trading this morning. At this hour on Wall Street, the Dow is off close to 500 points, the NASDAQ down by 207. The national debt has surpassed a record $40 trillion. Experts say the growing debt is already affecting Americans in their daily lives by raising borrowing costs and lowering wages. Also at SRNnews.com, Russia has launched a massive nighttime aerial attack on Kiev using missiles and drones. At least 16 people have been killed in the city and surrounding areas. Ukraine's president is urging countries to send more Patriot air defense interceptors as Ukraine is struggling with a shortage of supplies. This is SRN News.
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6: Showers move in overnight in your WPTF forecast. 73 the low, 70% chance of showers, 30% chance of showers Friday, high 90, up to a 50% chance of showers on Saturday, high 88, 90, and mostly sunny on Sunday.
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8: A review published in the scientific journal Cell Press Blue says that people who take in too much protein may be raising their risk of obesity, inflammation, and other age-related diseases. The review looked at 350 scientific studies and says Americans don't need the extra protein intake and should actually reduce it if they have inactive lifestyles. The review says amino acids with high protein diets appear to activate growth pathways that raises those negative risks for age-related diseases. The review also says reducing protein intake may help slow down the aging process and extend lifespans. The study suggests a hormone that boosts energy, controls blood sugar, and reduces inflammation rises when protein intake is reduced. For more health news, go to foxnewshealth.com. 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

0: You have no idea. About to make a second headline for self-deportations on Fox Across America. My next guest misses Harry and Meghan so much, she's trying to get me to go to London in December. What I didn't realize. You know, everybody thought this was a good idea till it happened. Joining us now to make sense of her feelings, you know her and love her, is the K-Train. Hey, girl.
1: Hey, Jim.
0: Addition by subtraction is how we've characterized it. I love that Harry and Meghan left.
1: I can't get enough of them leaving.
0: Are you concerned? Because we know, tragically, Princess Diana died from getting chased by the paparazzi. Are you concerned the paparazzi might die from getting chased by Meghan? I'm genuinely, because clearly...
1: She is not Princess Diana. Like, she will... No one will ever pique the paparazzi's interest like Harry's late mother. Ever. No one. Like, and Meghan would love to portray herself as someone so magnetic. Someone who is, you know, they follow every word, every step, every breath. That is not the case.
0: Yes.
1: The only reason paparazzi follows her is to make fun of her.
0: Yeah, for real.
1: Because that is what sells. Like, her missteps, her dumb statements, her business failures.
0: Dopey candle.
1: For whatever reason. Yeah. Like, people cannot get enough of the career implosion of Meghan Sussex.
0: And what's very funny about this is obviously the market here has rejected them because we didn't want the high salaried victimhood thing anymore.
1: No.
0: And you and I have said this for as long as we've known each other. They should have went the other way. Like, he should have been Arthur. Because he was Arthur before she came along.
1: Yeah.
0: He was getting kicked out of the pool to Mandalay Bay. Mm-hmm. I asked the question earlier, does anybody know what you have to do to get kicked out of the pool to Mandalay Bay? I don't. I've tried everything. I don't know that you could, but he did.
1: Yes.
0: And he used to be the party boy, and we liked him because he was kind of a lout and a hooligan. And then she came along and pulled him into the victimhood thing. And I really do believe the reason the family probably hated her is if you're that prosperous and you're that rich, you get very good at identifying grifters in your ranks. Mm-hmm. Meaning people that are trying to trade off the status of the family and do whatever they did. And they were pretty much alienated by her to a person within like a few months of this happening.
1: Yeah, they knew exactly what she was. Mm-hmm. And, you know, I think about this because she pleads ignorance. And mm-hmm. she's like, I didn't know it was going to be this much work. Mm-hmm. I didn't know the rules were going to be this rigid. So either she's a moron or... Prince Harry didn't do a good job of explaining what the job is, which it seems to be pretty evident to everyone else in that family.
0: Yes.
1: And, you know, the glaring failures of people who've run afoul of the rules should have been enough for her to go, this is a pretty great job.
0: Yeah.
1: Like, you know, I've got job security. Uh-huh. No matter what happens, my family, if I have kids with this guy, they'll always be taken care of.
0: Yep.
1: But she couldn't do it because it wasn't about her.
0: Yeah.
1: And the fact that she was like a third rung royal.
0: Yes.
1: She was mortified by that.
0: Yeah, like she wasn't even Royal Caribbean. Like it didn't matter. It just it didn't matter. But she wanted the clout. We're talking to Kennedy. She's got another phenomenal column on the Daily Mail today. We'll get into that in a minute. But I love the story because I watched this thing unfold as the slow motion train wreck that it was. Do you remember? I remember every instance of misstep. Do you remember when they said they got in a high speed chase with the paparazzi here in New York
1: on 10th Avenue?
0: 10th Avenue, a high-speed chase would be 7 miles an hour.
1: Okay, 10th Avenue, where they installed a bike lane, so they took away one of the lanes, and now there are no longer cops on the street, so no one gets ticketed for double parking, so they triple park on 10th Avenue.
0: And there's a bus lane.
1: Like, I have crawled along 10th Avenue at 8 miles per hour, and I would pray to God to be going 20 miles an hour.
0: Dude, I was once driving a guy. I picked him up at 23rd and 10th. He was trying to get up to 81st and where it becomes Amsterdam. And two blocks in, he got out of my cab and jumped onto a turtle. He wound up beating me there by 28 minutes. Literally right up the road. It's the slowest road in America. But I remember them saying, like, oh, we were in a high-speed chase in the paparazzi. Yeah, there was no proof.
1: So full of crap. Like, everything is just milking a story so they can get coverage. Because the only thing they have to sell, they're not interesting. They're horrible at creating content.
0: Yes.
1: So you had development teams at Spotify and Netflix bending over backwards to develop content for them. And they would have like the brightest creative minds in all of media.
0: Yeah.
1: sitting there, you know, it's like they at one point spitballed a podcast for Prince Harry about how much he likes hot chocolate. That's how bad it got, because every time he would go to Spotify, he'd be like, can you please get me a cup of hot chocolate? And they're like, wow, well, this is the only interesting thing about the guy. You know, we can't talk about him prancing around in a Nazi uniform, so maybe we go with the hot chocolate. He's like, oh, no, that's too personal. That's an invasion of my privacy.
0: We're talking to Kennedy. And everything is, it's all spot on, because you know, when you come in with their name recognition and show up to Netflix, like, the people they're assigning to your projects are smoking a level of weed we've never heard of. Yes. Like, this is the top creative team. Mm-hmm. And they can usually make anything interesting, at least for a season. And they weren't able to do that for them for an episode. Everything they did, if you remember the cooking stuff, if you remember all the podcast stuff that you mentioned earlier, I know. But again, the market rejected them. And what I kind of take it as a weird win, because we're outgrowing. Nobody cares. Nobody wants to hear complain. But then, it was not what the queen said. Don't complain, never explain.
1: Yes.
0: And they literally wrote a book about how hard it was.
1: Yeah. And, you know, and that is like the one thing. And so he writes this book. And the only part people want to know about is Princess Diana. That's the only thing that makes him interesting. So he writes this book and just drags his family through the mud, airs, you know, all these secrets, like, for any family. Mm-hmm. That's poor taste. And he can't imagine why his brother won't talk to him. And his brother's like, you denigrated my wife. You claim that I physically attacked you.
0: Yeah.
1: You know, you're making fun of everyone in Oral Orbit. You're making life so difficult. It's already an uphill battle to get people in the UK to like them.
0: Yeah.
1: And then Harry does this, and it's miraculous, because they end up hating everybody, and they end up hating Harry even more.
0: Yeah, they really hate him.
1: I mean, the world resents her so much for destroying him. And now the guy is a shell of himself. Mm-hmm. And, you know, he just sort of putters around his Montecito house. You know, he's hyper-vigilant. He's not conversational. He's bored and annoyed by the whole thing. I mean, that's how the world feels about them.
0: Yes.
1: And that's his life. So it's like, it's no wonder, you know, it's like they're running out of money. Mm-hmm. The New York Post pegs their mortgage and insurance payments at $600,000 a year.
0: Wow.
1: Yeah, so that's a lot of scratch going out the door if you don't have any income. And if they've blown through the tens of millions of dollars they were given by Netflix and Spotify, like, shame on them. Like, they're a couple of dim bulbs.
0: What I always enjoyed is, I love people who don't have self-awareness.
1: Yes.
0: I find them fascinating. And it's one of our favorite stories we've ever told, is her in the village. She's in a village on one of her goodwill missions to Africa, where the village is literally outfitted to aid people who have been victimized by landmines.
1: Yes.
0: So there are horribly disfigured people making their way in and out of a shot that she's in. And this is
1: hoping for potable drinking water. Like, that's a best case scenario for them, that they're not getting the Hershey squirts again this month.
0: They're literally hoping you can drink it and spit it in their mouth like a bird. Yeah. These people are banged up.
1: Yeah.
0: It's horrific. It's only made funny by the fact that
1: the guy is hopping to the well.
0: But he's going the wrong way because he's also blind.
1: Yeah.
0: And she's literally sitting on a rock, and the interviewer goes, how are you doing today, Megan? And she cries.
1: Oh, yeah, she actually tears up. She's like, thank you. Thank you for asking me how I'm doing, because I have to be honest with you. No one ever asks me how I'm doing. I'm going to leave the royal family. Pound sand.
0: And she's literally sitting next to a guy who's just a thumb. It's just a thumb. It's just sitting there moving around like, hey, can I have a sandwich? And she didn't care. And I found it all to be so...
1: How are you, Megan?
0: You know, Monty Python, bring out your dead. I'm not dead yet. She's just there. And they wanted people to feel bad for them. And I'm telling you, like, this is a sign that it's going to work. This is also a sign, for real, that I actually think in time socialism will get defeated in its tracks. Because at our core, we actually want the opulent decadence that they should have just been flaunting. What they, in the Instagram age, where we have all these people who like have Lamborghinis and don't do anything, and they're like, look at me.
1: Kylie Jenner.
0: Yes, they would be the best ones.
1: Yeah, and that's like, at least there is value to that. At least there is self-awareness there.
0: Yeah.
1: And it's very interesting because the A-listers they used to pal around with, they don't want anything to do with them. And part of it is these people actually work.
0: Yeah.
1: Like most of the A-listers they're friends with are people who don't come from generational wealth, who are self-made.
0: Yeah, look at Oprah.
1: And then they look at these two. I mean, look at Serena Williams. Yeah. They look at these two and they're like, no, you cannot come to my black tie event. No, I'm not going to name you the benefactor of my charity. No, I'm not doing any of that because it was all about like, what can you give me? And they had nothing to offer in return.
0: Yeah, it's so true, man.
1: They don't have a work ethic. And, you know, it's like, and they, it's this false humility. Mm-hmm. It's, go back to England. Go to a dumb cottage where there's no internet, there's no cell service, so we do not have to hear a thing

0: age. They always do something. We saw them at the Meadowlands, and they were you were there. They were giving a hard time about the location of the stadium. He's like, oh, good to be here, New because you tell a guy you're coming to New York and he's got to drive to New York. He's confused.
1: Yeah.
0: You know?
1: Wait a second.
0: We got more Kennedy. Don't go anywhere.
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0: There it is, Fox Across America, Jimmy Failla and the K-Train doing the damn thing. Are you about to leave town and go tell jokes somewhere? I got to go to Chicago. Where are you going?
1: I'm going to Tacoma, Washington, the 28th and 29th, to Tacoma Comedy Club.
0: Stop it.
1: Very excited, because I used to host a talk radio show in Seattle on the now-defunct Buzz. So people who used to listen to my radio show should come have
0: they better,
1: the night of their lives.
0: If you're listening on KTTH in Seattle, this is a home game for you.
1: Amen.
0: It is a home game. I've also made that flight where I connect in Seattle, and it's so funny, because the second flight is like 6 minutes.
1: Mm-hmm.
0: You know what I mean?
1: Yeah.
0: Because you're like taking off and landing at the same time. Mm-hmm. You're like, is everything okay? They're like, we're here. And you just get out. The Tacoma Comedy Club's amazing.
1: Yeah.
0: They actually have the best green rooms. So the people who own that group of comedy clubs in Fort Wayne and Oklahoma.
1: Bark Entertainment.
0: Yeah. Yeah. Amazing facility.
1: I love, so I've been to several of their clubs this year.
0: Mm-hmm.
1: They have a candy wall in the green room.
0: Yeah. Jenny loves that candy wall.
1: I love those people. Like every club I've been to, so well run, amazing crowds.
0: Yep.
1: And they just, it's seamless.
0: Thank you. And you can see Kennedy there on the 28th and the 29th of this month. You finish your August in style. You know what I'm saying? It's America 250.
1: Big pimping.
0: You gotta, and everybody who comes, she's giving them a head of Taco Bell lettuce. Right there, you get it right there.
1: I mean, you want to skinny up for Labor Day. That should be everyone's goal.
0: You
1: don't
0: look good at the barbecue.
1: Yep.
0: You know what I mean? I love that. What do you think? I'm probably going to have to talk about it on this weekend's show. What do you think the biggest flop of the summer was? Because I have theories on this. Okay. Obviously, people, we talked about Taco Bell lettuce being toxic a lot. But I'm really hung up on the fact that Taylor Swift had a $30 million wedding and they supposedly ran out of champagne. Like, is that acceptable?
1: No.
0: I don't think that's acceptable.
1: Okay, at our wedding?
0: Yeah.
1: Didn't run out of anything.
0: No, and
1: had
0: believe me.
1: Massive buffet.
0: If there was a crowd that could have.
1: Yeah. Yeah. And when we were talking with the wedding planner, she asked that. She's like, does anyone in your group drink? And Fred and I both started laughing. Two people don't, and they're under 12.
0: She's like, does anybody drink? A pregnant woman was like, I do. Like, oh, wow. Let's reel it in here. But yes, I actually think in theory, because there's this whole, someone was talking to me about Supergirl. Supergirl's just that, you know, we've run out of comic books. You know what I mean? I saw that, like, Spider-Man's doing well or whatever. But I think Supergirl, if anything, was just a victim of that. You know what I'm saying? I think the Taylor Swift
1: thing. But there was, like, horrible casting.
0: Yes.
1: Bad writing. Like, you don't care about the character.
0: She did the old, she doesn't need a man.
1: Yeah.
0: Nobody cares. But nobody
1: saw
0: that interview.
1: Yeah, and I don't want a conservative dad with four kids coming to see my show. It's like,
0: oh, well, your luck.
1: Wish granted, dear.
0: Hold on. I couldn't hear you over the sound of that executive shooting himself. Wait, what did she say?
1: Yeah.
0: Just get out of your own way. But I honestly, I think that's the problem for so many people. My cousin Cindy was texting me during the break about this. She said Harry and Meghan will be divorced in like a year.
1: Yeah.
0: Because a lot of these people just, they can't get out of their own way.
1: Yeah.
0: Because I think what happens is there's probably a level of prosperity, right? That just disassociates you from the way other people think. You know, like we go on the road, we meet people, we are people, we have kids. We always talk about constantly. I don't think these people have that to some extent, because you'd have more self-awareness if you did.
1: Yeah, no, they absolutely don't. And it's interesting your cousin says that, because I bet it's much more difficult for her to take the kids out of the country once they have moved to England.
0: Oh, that's a good point.
1: So, you know, he gets them to England. He's like, no, Meghan, it's going to be great. You're going to love it. And then they get there and he's like, oh, by the way, here's a summons for divorce. And then he's like, oh, by the way, you can't take the kids on the plane. Fun fact, you're screwed.
0: It's going down one of two ways. She's either getting dumped by him or she's landing and immediately sending a thirst trap to Ringo Starr. You know, she wants some relevance, man.
1: Yeah, it's like, well, if I can't be a royal, I'll be a Beatle.
0: Because think about it. That eventually will become the only way to gain relevance anymore is to be a part.
1: Yes.
0: And it's sad that I think most objective people see it that way. And what's funny is the earlier point I made to you about how rich people know when there's a grifter hanging out around the family.
1: Yeah.
0: Is if you remember in the very beginning of this, I'm talking like day one when this was a public thing, it was the first Trump administration. And he got asked about that. And he goes, all I would say to Harry is good luck, because he's going to need it with that one. And we didn't even know who that one was. But he knew enough from a social circle.
1: Yep.
0: He's going to need it with that one. Everybody was like, oh, that's racist. We're like, no, he knows crazy women.
1: Yeah, he knows crazy.
0: Of course he does. And you know who else knew crazy? Will, the king, the queen. If you haven't talked to the queen in 3 years and you have a kid and name it after her pet nickname,
1: yeah,
0: that's sociopathic.
1: Yeah, that's weird.
0: And people see the strategy.
1: Yes.
0: You know what I'm saying? And I think we're all accurate. So give me an over-under. We have 30 seconds left. Over-under on Prince Harry and Meghan Markle staying together. I give you 2.5 years.
1: I would say 15 months.
0: Is the max.
1: Yeah.
0: Cousin Cindy might be cashing in down in Florida.
1: Write it down, Mikey.
0: Mikey, you heard it here. Mikey's too busy betting the WNBA right now. You have no idea what's going on in there. It's a whole to-do. But if you listen to the K-Trains podcast, Kennedy Saves the World, you, my friend, gamble and win every day. You're welcome.
1: Woo!
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11: News this hour at Town Hall. I'm Bob Agnew in Washington. President Trump launches a crushing economic operation against Iran.
12: President Trump calling it economic D-Day against Iran. He says any country who helps the Iranian regime could face economic consequences. The president posting on his Truth Social page, no one has given the Islamic Republic of Iran a greater opportunity to make a deal than me. Tragically for them, they have failed to take it. Therefore, today I'm announcing the most crushing economic operation ever taken against any country. This will be economic warfare and isolation on an unprecedented scale. Laura Winters reporting.
11: Meanwhile, Iran is dismissing those threats.
13: Iranian Foreign Minister Abbas Araghchi is rejecting President Donald Trump's threats of economic pain and isolation, saying such failed policies will only stir more hostility among Iranians and bring more failures. Trump has threatened crushing economic measures against Iran, promising economic warfare and isolation on an unprecedented scale. Araghchi says in a social media post that Trump's threats are meant to divert the attention of the U.S. public from domestic financial problems. I'm Donna Water.
11: On Wall Street, the Dow right now struggling atop 534 points. The NASDAQ down 195. The now former operator of a couple of Panama Canal ports is demanding big money from Panama's Rich Thomason reports.
14: A division of a Hong Kong conglomerate ran the ports for years, but Panama seized them after its Supreme Court ruled the company's concession unconstitutional. Now, C.K. Hutchison is seeking an arbitration award of more than $1.5 billion. Last year, President Trump accused China of running the U.S.-built canal. Hutchison had planned to sell its global ports business, but geopolitical tension and legal challenges stalled the deal. Rich Thomason reporting.
11: More on these stories at townhall.com.
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17: I'm Jeff Hamlin. A launching pad, not a landing spot. That's Governor Josh Stein's assessment of the recently approved state budget when it comes to supporting education. At a Raleigh briefing this morning, the governor said key strides have been made when it comes to teacher pay, but more is needed.
18: Even with these much-needed pay raises, we still rank 40th in the country in teacher pay. If I told you that we started out at 40th, none of you would have found that acceptable. So we have more work to do.
17: The governor pointed out that he has a difference of opinion with the General Assembly on pay boost for experienced teachers. Raleigh police are investigating after a string of car break-ins. Cars in the Briar Creek area were broken into early this morning. Raleigh police responded to the break-ins at one apartment complex, while Durham police responded to apartments in Mooresville. Multiple people at the Indigo Apartments in Mooresville woke up to find glass shattered in their vehicles. Resident Owen Bonds tells WRAL both his and his fiancée's cars were broken into.
19: When I came out, my backpack, my work backpack, was just sitting in the street in front of the vehicle. I guess they had looked through it and decided there wasn't anything they wanted.
17: More than 20 vehicles were broken into at the Adara Alexander Place Apartments. That's according to an email from apartment management. The Moore Square operation was cited as part of the reason the city of Raleigh has announced it is closing an entrance to the Go Raleigh station. Currently, the pedestrian tunnel goes from the Go Raleigh bus station at Moore Square to Wilmington Street. City of Raleigh Assistant Manager Evan Raleigh says it's all about safety.
20: We are really focused on making sure that the experience that you have is safe, that it feels safe.
17: Work to close off the tunnel with fencing will start on Tuesday. The WPTF forecast for tonight, showers and thunderstorms likely. It'll be mostly cloudy with a low of 73. Jeff Hamlin, WPTF News.
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0: Oh, hot damn, back in action and fired up for an embarrassment of riches. Radio riches, it's Fox Across America with Jimmy Failla. We're bringing by comedian Ryan Reese because the world is a dumpster fire. I guess that's pretty much the best way to describe it. And, you know, comics usually outside behind the club drinking a beer while they watch the dumpster fire, trying to hit on some waitress who was led astray in life. You know how this whole thing works. The point is, nothing happening in mainstream politics today deserves any respect from me as a broadcaster. So we're just going to have a little fun with the news because, as I said earlier, okay, when you get on this show, I don't want to sit here and tell you how to live your life or what you should be doing differently politically. Like, I'll give you hot takes, but I shouldn't be in charge of anything.
2: My hobbies are fast cars and fast women.
0: I'm just a regular dude, man. Spent most of my life driving a taxi in New York City, and I am on here now doing the same thing on the radio that I was doing in my taxi, letting anybody who wants to get in the back seat get in and share what's on their mind. That's how this show works.
3: Can you dig it? Can you dig it? Can you dig it?
0: 888-788-9910 is the phone number, whether you dig it or you do not dig it. You are all welcome in this hour. Something I want to say off the tippy top is a really funny thing happened on MSNBC last night. And you don't get to say that a lot. You know, I mean, you know, they say if you see something suspicious, say something. What's the MSNBC being funny is suspicious to me.
4: That's true. That is true.
0: Now, it's not intentionally funny. That being said, I still found this funny. So what's happening right now is the Democrats just nominated a socialist down in Florida named Angie Nixon. And as you'd imagine, this is a real serious problem in a statewide race. Like, she won the primary, sure. But in a statewide race, you've got a third of the population in Florida fled socialism. So the idea that you're now nominating the very thing that they fled,
5: that's stupid. Use your common sense.
0: Now, Simone Sanders over at MS Now, who I have to tell you this. I don't know if you know Simone Sanders, okay? I ran into her in Washington, D.C., the weekend of the correspondence dinner. We were just coming in and out of an elevator at some media center somewhere. Simone Sanders, to her credit, okay, is a lovely woman, like truly a lovely woman. And she's like TV good looking in person. Sometimes you meet a person in person and you go like, wow, they're really, you know, some super version of a human being, like for real. So I'm not disparaging Simone Sanders. That being said, she was, you know, an activist masquerading as a journalist last night. She has Angie Nixon on, and she's trying to dismiss the socialism angle. Okay, did you join the Democrat Socialist of America? Because isn't this really just about organization and not about the issues they stand for? She's literally leading the witness, meaning, hey, you joined the socialists, but you're not really a socialist. You just wanted to be a part of a group. Wait, what? Like, that is the most insane thing I've ever heard. It's like going to AA because you like meetings. No, I'm not a drunk. I just like meetings. Okay, but in any event, of course, Angie Nixon, who I'll play you some of her other clips, she's a stupid person. And I don't mean that in a disparaging way. I do a lot of dumb things. I lock my keys in the car twice a year. So I'm not here to tell you I'm giving a valedictorian speech anytime soon, but it is a statement of fact that Angie Nixon is a stupid person, okay?
6: I agree with that.
0: Okay, and all I'm telling you is being a stupid person is not going to preclude the Democratic Party from nominating you to high office.
7: I'm Kamala Harris, and I approve this message.
0: Okay, some of the stupid stuff she has said over the years, like she wants to abolish prisons. Okay, that's stupid. Okay, bringing five-year-old kids to drag shows. Pretty stupid. I mean, do it if you got to do it. Your kid's going to grow up a little weird. That's your thing. Okay, but let me give you this, because as she's sitting down having this conversation last night, Simone Sanders, who is a very intelligent woman, she tries to get Angie Nixon to denounce her own membership in the Democrat Socialist of America, but Angie Nixon is too stupid to take the bait. I found this funny. Clip one.
6: Did you join DSA? Is this about the organizing capacity and less about the issues? Because even today, like Republicans across the country, but especially the Republican Senate Campaign Committee, they are coming out hitting you as a socialist. It's not aligned with Florida values. But the answer you're giving today makes me feel like it's not about the socialists. It's about the organizing capacity. Is that accurate?
8: It's actually about the issues that they care about the most, right? And DSA they didn't help me on my campaign. They didn't endorse me and anything like that. But I am in somewhat of alignment with some of their platform.
0: So you joined the Democrat Socialists of America. This isn't about issues. This is just about, you know, wanting to belong to a group. That's what Simone Sanders leads her with. Her exact words, I am somewhat in alignment with their platforms. And did you hear Simone Sanders, who, again, I'd like her. She's like me. I mean, she'd light me on fire if she had the free time. Okay, but Simone Sanders, who I genuinely like, well, you see what she's trying to do there. Tell the viewers you're not really a socialist because the Republicans want to call you a socialist just because you joined the Socialist Party. Like, duh. Hey. You're not a Nazi. You just joined because you like uniforms. You don't have a uniform at your job. You join the Nazi parks. They all get the uniform with the sticker and everything. I mean, that's what she's doing, you know? And Simone Sanders trying to human shield this woman from her own ideological positions in real time. To the credit of Angie Nixon, she does stand her ground and say, yeah, I'm in alignment with their platforms. She is a socialist. Okay, here she was asked by CNN the night before about wanting to abolish prisons. Clip four.
8: There are things that are a part of the Democratic, clearly, platform since Hakeem Jeffries and Chuck Schumer are not supportive of Medicare for all, which is, should be a right for folks to have access to quality health care. I want to abolish for-profit prisons because I believe right now people aren't educating our children and they're ushering them into the school-to-prison pipeline because they want to exploit labor. They're enhancing penalties because they want cheap labor. And so those are some of the things that I am supportive of.
0: I want to abolish prisons, is what she said.
9: These people are crazy. I'm telling you, they're crazy.
0: It doesn't matter where it goes, what your motivation is. Well, there's too many people in prison here. Well, yeah, the reason we have more people in prison here than most countries in the world is we have more people here than most countries in the world. Okay, like to give an example, India has about 5 times as many people in prison as we do. Why? Because they have about 10 times the population that we do. You have laws, you have orders. Okay, law and order. You break the law, you go to jail. Okay, but understand, when you try to create a society that has more empathy for the criminal than the person who breaks the law, you ultimately wind up screwing over the people who follow the law. Because they're the ones abiding by the laws getting violated by the people who don't respect them. And ultimately, when you let those bad guys out of jail, they go out and the high rates of recidivism mean they harm the good guys again. So I love the clip so much, if only because Simone Sanders is like, girl, tell me these positions aren't real. And she's like, yeah, no, of course they're real. What do you mean? Democrat Socialist of America. I mean, what are we talking about here?
9: Some of these women, they're so stupid.
0: And she's not the only one. If you haven't heard this Grace Mauser clip, okay, she's right here at CBS News in New York. Now, I want you to understand, AOC, Alexandria Ocasio-Cortez, commonly likes to brag, yes, I am a Democratic Socialist of America member, but I belong specifically to the New York chapter. Now, why does she say that? I belong to the New York chapter. Because at the time she was asked that question, there were a lot of crazy things coming out of the socialist chapter in Michigan. The whole America deserved 9/11. You know, Israel's the bad guys in the Middle East. All the stuff that, you know, loses you a lot of votes in places like New York and Florida, where there's a big Jewish population. So AOC tried to draw the distinction and go, oh, I'm a member of the New York socialists, not those other wacky socialists. I'm just with the people who want to defund the police, abolish ICE, and empty the prison socialists. I'm not one of those radicals. Okay, for real. But it's so funny to me, but the reason I held on to this Grace Mauser clip is we spent so much time last week on the Fox News Channel covering AOC and her woke one comments. She was asked about wanting to defund the police. And she's like, you know, there's an old saying that woke one was crazy. Ha ha ha ha ha ha ha. Which is basically her way of saying, yeah, I want to not be held accountable for anything I said previously.
10: AOC is a dope.
0: But you understand what she's currently committed to is worse. You can tell me woke one was crazy. Everybody's made this comparison. Well, then there must be a woke two. Yeah, duh. And when you admit that you were susceptible to idiotic groupthink because woke one was crazy, there was COVID, there was George Floyd, so you can't really hold me accountable for taking some of the most inflammatory and destructive views in the history of politics. It was a crazy time, you guys. But that's an admission that the next time there's a crazy time, you're going to be on the wrong side of it. And we know that because she is. Here is Grace Mouser, okay, chair of the New York City Democratic Socialists, the ones AOC belongs to, saying defunding the police and abolishing the prisons is not radical. Clip 25.
11: I think there was a reaction to that slogan, you know, defund the police. But ultimately, I do believe that many Americans, especially over time, will come to realize that the radical position is not, you know, defund or get rid of prisons. The radical position is that believing that America should have the most people in prison of any country in modern history.
12: You sound insane. Do you realize that? You should be medicated.
0: I mean, think about that. You should be medicated. And I don't doubt she is. You know, anytime you see a woke white woman on TV, she's usually on 5 different prescriptions and goes to therapy twice a day. They're all nuts. They're all complete nutbags. But, you know, I don't even say that in a disparaging way. That's their own hill to climb every day, and I wish them the best of luck. I don't, you know, cast any aspersions or ill will on anybody. But if you want to defund the police, okay, you are a moonbat. Okay, and telling me woke one was bad doesn't disassociate you from what's happening in woke two is the frickin' point. And I can't sit here with a straight face and dignify anybody in our politics that's stupid enough to think that the robbers are the good guys and the cops are the bad guys.
13: Look, if you hate cops just because they're cops, the next time you get in trouble, call a crackhead.
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14: 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He's a big, strong-looking guy.
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0: Well, if you bet the under on 5 days for our new book around Fox News Saturday night, you lost money. Janesh is still on the show. She was just escorted right here into the studio because it is Thursday. It means the lovely ladies of Fox News Saturday night are back on the show. Annie is here. Leo is here. Jenna's in Alaska.
1: Yeah.
0: Like, for real?
2: She was like, how far can I possibly get away from New York City right now?
0: Really,
2: like,
0: crazy story.
2: It might be.
0: Let's really talk about this. So Jen was just in Hawaii for Kennedy's wedding. She literally flew back from Hawaii to New York, had one round of drinks with Janesh, and left for Alaska.
2: She's catching the first plane going the opposite direction.
0: That is unbelievable. It's good to see everybody.
2: Yeah.
0: We'll work out the Jen rift in time. You know, she runs a little hot. I'm kidding. Janesh, you've had a busy couple of weeks, so you kind of join our show. But you've been a woman about town. You were at the Met game the other night.
1: Yes.
0: You saw your San Diego Padres beat the Mets.
1: Yeah.
0: That was exciting.
2: Yeah. So this is when Janesh goes, it's the Padres.
0: But I know these are things I need to know about the show. Is like, how rowdy do you get at a baseball game on a scale of 1 to Annie dates relief pitchers?
1: No comment. If my daughter's with me, she was.
0: Oh, okay.
1: She actually like finished a bucket of popcorn and put it over her head.
0: She did.
1: Was a bucket head the entire night. So it was kind of rowdy, you know, Tuesday. But
2: glad you said a bucket of popcorn and a bucket of beer, which is where my brain went immediately. Yeah. I was like, wow, Janesh is a cool mom.
0: Yeah.
1: We drank the bucket of beer.
0: You did, right?
1: And then put it over head.
0: I respect that, Janesh. No, Janesh's daughter came to Fox News Saturday night last weekend in a fairy costume. Princess costume.
1: Elsa. Yeah. Elsa.
0: Oh, she was Elsa.
1: She was from Elsa. Frozen.
0: I should have known that.
1: Yeah.
2: She is 17, though, so we were like, that's a little weird.
0: I was like, what's going on here? But everybody's back. You joined the show last week. Annie was in San Diego living it up.
1: Yes.
0: How did that go, Annie?
2: It went great.
0: It was a good hang in San Diego?
2: Yep.
0: You were not far from where Harry and Meghan broke up.
1: Wow.
0: Or not broke up, but broke up with America. They didn't break up with each other.
2: With San Diego. That's right. Where were they?
0: They're in Montecito, but they're always down there in La Jolla feeling bad for themselves, too. So my cousin Cindy, Kennedy was on earlier. We were talking about this Harry and Meghan thing.
2: Yeah.
0: My cousin Cindy says they will be divorced within a year and a half. Kennedy said 15 months. What do you guys say? I'll start with you, Janesh. Do you see Harry and Meghan going the distance here?
1: I can't. I mean, now that they're moving back to the UK, I feel like I would give it a few months.
0: You said a few months? Wow, love is dead. Leo, you're about to get married, so you have to be the most optimistic person here when it comes to relationships.
2: I am, and please don't hate me for this. I love Harry and Meghan.
0: Do you really?
2: I'm big fans of them. I think they're cute. What I'm worried about is King Charles.
0: Yeah.
2: They were just home, and now they're moving home. That feels like we got to go back and take care of Dad. He doesn't have a lot of time left.
0: No, but he don't want their help, and he has help.
2: I know. If it was like for all of them to go back and the kids and everything, I'm like, I don't know. I'm a little worried.
0: So you think they're going home for other people other than themselves?
2: I just think these are selfless people. He has cancer, end of life care. This is when families start to reconcile when there's like illness in the house. I don't know. Sorry. I'm not wishing it out into the world.
0: Illness has been in the house for a while. They're both nuts. They're both mentally ill.
2: Annie, those are the kind of people that stick together.
0: That is true. Annie, where do you weigh in on this?
3: I think they'll stay together because in my head, it's just those two names go together.
0: Harry and Meghan.
3: It just does.
0: I mean, but they've celebrities have gone together so well, they've given them names. Do you know every celebrity, Brangelina, Tomcat, every celebrity couple that gets a nickname breaks up within like an hour of getting a nickname.
2: Yeah, totally.
0: Yeah, like they might as well get tattoos on each other's arms. Yeah. But I love the rationale. You're like, well, no, I like the way their names sound. Leo killed the king.
1: I am rooting for them, though. Like, you want to see them succeed.
0: Do you? I don't know.
1: I will say they definitely moved out there because they're broke now.
0: Yeah, so. That matters.
1: That matters.
0: The market has dried up quite a bit.
1: Yeah.
0: You know,
3: no more La Jolla for them.
0: No more La Jolla action. They can't hang out with Annie and her jet setting pals.
1: Right.
0: I definitely think we're covering this on the show. Gina Brion is on.
2: There's a lot to talk about.
0: Gina Brion, Madison Allworth. Lincoln's on. I didn't forget about that. Lincoln and Joe Piscopo are on. That's a great weekend. That's going to be rowdy.
1: Yeah,
0: we were thinking earlier, America, about what subject we should do with Joe Piscopo. But if you've never seen us on our show, it doesn't matter. because we're just going to say hello.
3: He is the subject.
0: Yeah, I'll tell you, Jimmy, I had a rough ride over. And now he talks for 9 minutes about an Uber ride. It's very funny. We love it. But great. It's a complete free-for-all.
2: It's always like, yeah. So interesting you said that, blah, blah, blah. It's like, I didn't say anything.
0: Okay. Great. The last time he was on, I actually left for like 15 minutes.
2: He was
0: I made a
2: you
0: phone call. I smoked a cigar. Yeah. And I came back.
1: He's still blabbing.
0: Yeah, no, it's going to be great. And now Lincoln. We got to get Lincoln ready for college because he's going to Cortland. Cortland U, a week from today. He'll be getting ready to go up to Cortland.
2: Oh, yeah.
1: Is the tissue box ready?
0: Yeah, no. Jenny is beat up about it.
2: Yeah.
0: You know what I mean? But we're going to work it out. So don't drag us down now, Jeanette. We have 10 seconds left in the hit. But how does that make you feel? It makes me feel like Harry and Meghan. I'm going to leave for England now, so I don't have to put up with this. Get them out of here.

0: WPTF News.
1: I'm Jeff Hamlin. Governor Josh Stein pointing to some positive impacts for schools in the state budget at a briefing this morning in Raleigh. Jeremiah Tucker, the student body president of Broughton High School in Raleigh, reflected on his mother being a long-term teacher.
2: Their dedication to their students and to their families is admirable, but their pay, especially in North Carolina, doesn't reflect that. My mother's pay doesn't represent her sacrifices. It doesn't account for the long hours she spent designing lesson plans for her kids. It doesn't represent the money towards school supplies that sometimes even comes out of her own pockets.
1: Raleigh police investigating after a string of car break-ins. Cars in the Briar Creek area were broken into this morning. There were also break-ins at Indigo Apartments in Mooresville. Durham police have identified a woman killed in a shooting last week. Deshawna Williams, who was 23, was killed on East Main Street early Friday morning. A man was also injured. Jeff Hamlin, WPTF News.
3: With SRN News, I'm Bob Agnew in Washington. Federal agents have seized electronic devices from former Representative Eric Swalwell and searched his Washington home as part of an investigation into allegations of sexual misconduct by the ex-Democratic congressman from California. That's according to a person familiar with the matter. Swalwell's devices seized at the San Francisco airport on Saturday. Federal agents searched his home a day later. The national debt has surpassed a record of $40 trillion. Experts say the growing debt is already impacting Americans by raising the cost of borrowing money and lowering wages for many workers. It was a rise in oil prices that got things off on the wrong foot today on Wall Street. Right now, taking a look at the major indexes, it is a Dow Jones Industrial Average off by 604 points. The high-tech NASDAQ down 274. And the S&P 500 struggling. It's down by 53. This is SRN News.
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6: Showers move in overnight in your WPTF forecast. 73 the low, 70% chance of showers, 30% chance of showers Friday, high 90, up to a 50% chance of showers on Saturday, high 88, 90, and mostly sunny on Sunday.
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0: It is Fox Across America with Jimmy Failla. If you are well-versed in my travels, you know I just got back from the great state of Texas. I was down in San Antonio, and I was like, what if we could have the heat of Dallas with the humidity of Uganda? They were like, I've got it, San Antonio. So we went down to the Empire Theater, sold it out, had a really rowdy night, got to hang out with our girl Vanessa and all those nutbags who came out to the show. Loved it. I couldn't say enough nice things about that show. In fact, I am so passionate about doing stand-up comedy in the state of Texas, I am shipping my next guest down there. September 4th and 5th, he will be at the Rose City Comedy Club right there in Tyler, Texas. Is that what you're telling me?
1: I heard you left some barbecue on the table, and I'm going to
0: Ryan Reese, heading down with a pair of tongs to scoop up the barbecue. Hey, man.
1: Hey, what's up, brother?
0: Nothing. I've actually mentioned this show three times on the radio today without you even being on, because I spent a morning walking around New York, and I just want to leave. I'm New Yorked out at the moment.
1: Well, we got the heat of Uganda and the immigrants from Uganda.
0: We actually have the real.
1: Get them all.
0: Well, their immigrants are running our city. We have Mom Donnie. Yeah, think about that. That is so crazy. As we're coming up on the anniversary of 9/11, you've got a guy running the mayor's office who's going to cheer when they say Bin Laden's name. He's going to start. He's got a beach ball. They're hitting it around the crowd like we're at a Met game. It's nuts, Ryan. So I don't blame you for fleeing to the comfy confines of East Texas. Are you excited for this?
1: Oh, I'm super excited. Tyler, Texas.
0: It's a Friday, Saturday?
1: Friday, Saturday.
0: You know what? Tyler needs to pick me up because Frank Beard, the drummer from ZZ Top, just died. Didn't ZZ Top, as a kid who grew up in that era, they had the best videos. Dudes with the beards, the hot chicks, and the car.
1: Great cars.
0: Yeah, and that's all that matters. That red car and those three women, and it's over. And they were one of those bands that was like as good and they rocked as hard as anybody who ever lived. But for a lot of those types of bands, MTV was the actual breakthrough. Just the way Aerosmith, you know, had the drug era of Aerosmith that had a run in the 70s, but they didn't pop till Run DMC in the 80s.
1: Well, I mean, look at it this way. MTV made its business off of getting free content, and yes, then they gave it up.
0: Yeah.
1: They went, nah, we're going to make our own. We don't need that free stuff.
0: Enough of this free. It's like in The Jerk. Enough of this old wine. Bring me something new. Yeah, I don't know what they were thinking over at MTV. Most people think they peaked as a network right before they hired Kennedy. Kennedy, if you're listening. She just left. She was on the show earlier. So there's a lot going on. Obviously, your area of expertise is dating. I've given a lot of airtime to Harry and Meghan today just because I'm exhausted from the current political moment. Like, all right, how many times can I tell these people socialism is bad and it's a lot of entitled white kids pushing it? Do you know
1: Jimmy, I hope one day I make enough money that I can appreciate socialism.
0: Yeah, you want to be one, right?
1: I want that money. I want to be like, everything should be fair.
0: The guy who's like literally the face of the movement, Bernie's got three mansions. Yeah, that's very socialist. Hassan Piker's parents bought him a $3 million mansion. It's like, once I see that, I go, oh, okay, none of this is serious. I get it. It's serious that people are trying to get it elected and it's voting and stuff, but it's not serious in its implementation. There's nobody running on it that wants to live by it. You know what I mean? That's why I was never worried about climate change. Like, in theory, as we always joke, everybody who's a climate change warrior has got a private jet, a lot of money, and a really big carbon footprint. And once you know they're not serious, you know what I mean? If you see somebody out there running for office pushing socialism and they're wearing, like, a loincloth, I'm like, oh, no, it's going down. This dude is going to starve for his art. But when you read that the Democrat Socialists of America is 81% white, and that's the common thread between the socialists and the climate people. It's kids with really rich parents who can afford to be pretend superheroes.
1: It's amazing. They love diversity. Not with them so much.
0: It's like, think about it. There's nobody poor in the climate movement. Poor people can't fly to the Louvre and throw a can of soup at the Mona Lisa.
1: Do you ever try to carry groceries home in a paper bag when it rains?
0: Yeah,
1: good luck.
0: So the point is, I don't have to take it serious. So I love the Harry and Meghan diversion, because on some level, there is some significance to this. America is rejecting celebrity victimhood. I think that's a step in the right direction.
1: Could you just imagine that welcome home, that awkward, like, sorry about that racism stuff I said.
0: Sorry, I wrote a whole book calling you all racist.
1: Oops.
0: My bad. You know, as the editor, I didn't see that. They're like, it was 9 chapters. You voiced the audiobook, Harry. It's like, oh, I don't know what you're talking about. So there they went. They
1: we're just going to be in my old room.
0: Oh, so good. It's so good. And you know this, okay? I was Kennedy understood this. I was just talking to the girls from my TV show, and we didn't really get into it at this level. If you work in showbiz and you ever find yourself around a rich family, like a truly rich family.
1: You brought me around some of them.
0: Hey, stop it.
1: I mean, taken me to some parties and stuff.
0: Yeah, parties you go to, stuff like that. Yes, for sure. And what I'm saying is, at that level of prosperity, they're so used to people putting the bite on them for stuff. You know what I mean? It's like, you know, like Jerry Seinfeld, when you see him at the Gotham Comedy Club, he gets escorted in and out because he doesn't want people to stop and hand him a script. Or be like, me and you should work on a project. Or you should check out my jokes. He doesn't want people to put the bite on him. And the people who do put the bite on him always have a consistently familiar energy. So the reason the family didn't like her from the get-go is not that she was black. It's because they could see the hustle. You know what I'm saying? And they told him this. Like, that's why his brother doesn't talk to him. He was like, dude, this is a D-list actress. She's dating you because you're famous. Everybody around you sees it. She's trying to get over on this.
1: She was a suitcase girl.
0: on Deal or No Deal.
1: She was a suitcase girl. No, she's legit. She was a suitcase girl. That was her credit. Suitcase girl.
0: You're a suitcase girl on Deal or No Deal. And I'm not saying that we all have to start somewhere. I've done some of the worst gigs you can do in showbiz. But the point is, that is a very specific type of ambition, you know? And the family saw it because at that level of prosperity, they know what it's like when somebody's around trying to put the bite on. And so they ostracized her from the get-go. He got tugged into the woe is me, they're being racist towards my wife thing. Left behind royalty, but in the process wanted all of the trappings of royalty. Meaning, can we still have security? Can we still have our money? You know what I'm saying? And again, there was a moment in America that predated them by like 2 years where celebrity victimhood was a thing. Mm. Like, Jussie Smollett paid to have himself beat up. Because there was a time where being a celebrity victim meant, like, we'd feel bad for you, we'd patronize your projects, and you'd get ahead. But they showed up on the tail end of it, and they misread the room, because what they should have been doing in the age of Instagram influencers is being the biggest ones. Meaning, hey, you know, how many people on Instagram, Ryan, are famous that do nothing and have gazillions of dollars?
1: They rent those planes to take photos of them. Yes. This guy's got a plane.
0: He's got a plane.
1: He could have been like, look at me.
0: One of the funniest things I've ever seen. We've talked about this. I was in Santa Monica with Jenny and Lincoln going to Benny's Burritos. Benny's Burritos, pound for pound, best Mexican food anywhere in Los Angeles. There's nothing in its class. You're welcome to mail me a burrito and prove me wrong, but I'm a Benny's man, true and through. Okay, so we're cutting through the promenade to walk over to Benny's, Wilshire. And someone pulled up in one of those mirror Lamborghinis. You know the ones that's an actual mirror?
1: Yeah.
0: The whole car, the paint job is a mirror, okay? That, whoever that person was, got out and went into a store, and as you just described, about 35 people formed a line to pose with the car as if it was theirs. Literally faking the ownership of this Lamborghini, and then cashing in off it and gaining relevance and whatever clicks and engagement they got. That is the point you were making. Harry and Meghan actually owned that Lamborghini and wanted you to feel bad for them. Instead of just being like, actually, yeah, this is amazing. We don't do anything and we're loaded. I would envy that. Would you not envy that on some level?
1: I'd be selling it all day.
0: Yeah, that's what I mean. You remember the movie Arthur, Dudley Moore?
1: Oh, yeah.
0: It's the most, one of the most likable movie characters who ever lived. Why? Because he has everything in the world. He's contributing nothing to society and he knows it. He's not like lying to himself, pretending to be this enlightened, virtuous person. You're a hooker. You know, it's great. That movie's great.
1: It's a wild move to go back to London. I wonder if they'll be accepted.
0: Here's the thing, okay? My biggest concern is that, I said this to Kennedy earlier, obviously he has a tragic relationship with the paparazzi because of his mom, and you have to worry that the paparazzi could die getting chased by Meghan Markle.
1: You
0: know?
1: Oh,
0: is that a camera over there? What's going on over here? I gotta know. You know?
1: What's the most dangerous place in the world between Meghan and a camera?
0: Talking to Ryan Reese, he's going to the Rose City Comedy Club in Texas September 4th and 5th. People are excited about it. It's a big deal. I love Tyler, Texas. Texas was so good last week. So I went to the Alamo. Amazing. You know, it's a great story. Obviously, everybody at the Alamo, all that. The food is fantastic. And we've talked about this before. You physically cannot offend a Texas comedy crowd because, like, there, Texas, where they are, it's really funny. They so much, especially in East Texas, remind me of the America I grew up in. You know what I mean? There's a lot of civic pride. Everybody's funny. They're all cool. But the point is they're not leaving their house to encounter drama. So they're not going to leave their house to cause it. Whereas, you know, we are in an era in a pocket of the country where we know a lot of people who run on adversity, which means if there isn't any, they'll come up with some.
1: Oh, yeah. That's like my dating life. That's it. Like, if I'm out with a girl, she doesn't flip a table. She doesn't feel like we've been on a date.
0: So give me that. Since you are an ambassador to crazy, do you look at Meghan Markle from afar the way Trump did? Remember Trump said she was nuts?
1: Oh, yeah. But you gotta, like, you have to read that and know that. Like, I understand what I'm getting into. Like, I'm not shocked. Like, what? I'm like, I know exactly what it is.
0: Uh huh.
1: I don't know if Harry knew what he was getting into.
0: Meaning, yeah, he didn't know it. She was exotic. She's an American actress. To him, that's kind of a big deal. There was probably a lot of flattery. If you're a ginger, and plus, again, he clearly, if you read any of the excerpts from the book, has no self-esteem despite all of the fame because his brother's the bigger deal and Kate Middleton and all that jazz. So he was, in a lot of ways, the perfect mark. And it doesn't mean they don't have a relationship. She doesn't like the guy. But even, you know, there are people that are so sociopathic, they don't see it. You know what I'm saying? Mm. So this is one of those moves where the American market rejected them. She had a product line, sold nothing. She had a Spotify podcast, no one listened. They've had multiple Netflix shows. This has people who keep saying they just want their privacy and they want to be treated like normal people. They keep launching new products that fail. But in any event, the market dried up for them here. There's going to be a lot of heat on them when they go there. A lot in the beginning. Because the king doesn't really have a relationship. The brother's still not talking to them. And they are tabloid gold. Like, the British press is all over this. You know what I'm saying?

0: like that. And she's not going to be enjoy being compared to the sister-in-law. And
1: no. Yeah, you know who's not happy? Will and Kate. Because they don't even want them around. You think they want to go to game night, play Monopoly in socks with Harry and Meghan? Yeah, you got to take your socks. You got to take your shoes off in the house. Meghan doesn't let you wear your shoes.
0: It's like, we're a vegan household.
1: Yeah, yeah, sorry, William. I'm going to need you to leave that steak in the car. I mean, again, yeah, there's no way. It's not going to last. And, you know, when you see celebrity couples, right, what they're...

0: form of currency. Do you remember when Netflix wanted to cancel Chappelle because there was a whole hierarchy of grievance in Netflix that was like, well, if we're offended by something, corporate has to fire it. And they have to promote us because of the harm they did. And Netflix was like, you know, this is a really bad way to run a company. What if we just said no?
1: Yeah, we're gonna follow the money.
0: Yeah. And that's what they did. And Harry and Meghan, in their quest to be relatable, didn't understand that what made them viable was that they were unique and rare. You know, it's like celebrities in general. You used to see a celebrity in the wild, and it was a big deal. You saw somebody walking down the street, and apparently, like, that's them. But now you can't open Instagram without them being right in your face, because they became one of us. You know? Do you remember, like...
1: I saw Liza Minnelli at an Outback.
0: For real?
1: It blew my mind.
0: Did you give her a good tip?
1: Wait, I'm kidding.
0: Hey, all right.
1: I was sitting at an Outback, the waiter, like, I didn't even order. Waiter comes over, you know, this gay guy, he goes, slams his hand on the table, he goes, Liza's right behind you. I go, what?
0: Liza Minnelli was at the Outback Steakhouse.
1: Yep, just eating a blooming onion, just trying to be a person.
0: That is amazing, like truly amazing. But that's the reality, and a lot of these celebrities, you either see them at a movie premiere or on The Tonight Show promoting a movie premiere. But now they're so accessible because of social and everything else like that, that they've kind of cheapened the value, the scarcity of what celebrity was. Like my iPhone is literally, I am being chased by Jennifer Lopez's ass. Like I can't open my phone without her ass being on an app somewhere 7 days a week.
1: It's like the algorithm knows you or something.
0: No, it doesn't. Do you know what's funny? So this is a great story, and I love that you said that. In Instagram... Because when I joined Instagram and I wasn't clicking on anything early, it does know your name, your date of birth, and your age. I literally, like 2 years ago when I started getting on Instagram, I was showing this to Jenny. I'm like, it's just AI. It's like big boobed AI models. You know what I'm saying? And I wasn't, at the time, I wasn't subscribing to any of this. I mean, now it's different. I get why they're there. You know what I mean? But back then, they just, I guess they knew the mark. Don't go anywhere. More life lessons from Ryan Reese.
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0: bottom of the ninth of Fox Across America with Jimmy Fallon. Radio ends, TV begins. I'll be on Waters World with Jesse Waters later tonight. Tomorrow I'm doing America Reports, but I am not, Ryan Reese, going to be on Hannity tomorrow night. It's a lot. Double taping of Fox News Saturday night. So they'll get a double of Fox coming up, my show coming up in the next 2 weeks. I mean, that's not nothing. Okay. That's not nothing.
1: Okay, I saw you on Fox at 10 a.m. yesterday morning, didn't I?
0: Probably. It's probably on America's Newsroom or something.
1: Yeah.
0: Yeah, daytime TV and me are an interesting match. Because you put me on daytime TV with this energy and I look like I'm still out from the night before. It's pretty funny. One of my, my Chicago show this weekend, one of Steve Ducey's buddies is coming to the show. He texted me last night.
1: Wow.
0: My buddy's coming, you know. I told him we'll give him the good fellas. We'll sneak him in through the kitchen and all of that jazz. But you never know. Sometimes, like, big, powerful Fox people send their friends to my shows, and they're, like, dirtbag. Like, they heckle. A guy in Dallas who, like, heckled the whole show. And at the meet and greet, I was like, wait, you're so-and-so's friend? That is amazing. Like, I love that.
1: I got you a free ticket?
0: There is nothing worse as a comic than getting heckled by someone and finding out afterwards they're only there because you gave them free tickets. Wait, what? But Ryan Reese, he's going to be at the Rose City Comedy Club September 4th and 5th, right down there in Tyler, Texas. I mean, that's a win.
1: It's going to be a home run.
0: You get a Whataburger, you get a country. I mean, it's all there. Country
1: Tavern.
0: Doing
1: the whole thing.
0: You're going full Texas.
1: We're gonna blow up a hog. Everything.
0: He's going hog hunting with Tannerite again. Randall, if you're listening.
1: Tannerite be a great stripper's name.
0: Tannerite.
1: She's explosive, fellas.
0: I do like that. Like, you know, they always names like Chardonnay.
1: Yeah.
0: Tannerite. I mean, Meghan Markle is Tannerite. She blew up the royal family, Ryan. The show's over. I'll see you on Waters World tonight. Pay up, get out. See you tomorrow. All that fun stuff.
1: Later.
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12: News this hour at Town Hall. I'm Bob Agnew in Washington. Federal agents have seized electronic devices from former Representative Eric Swalwell and searched his Washington, D.C. home as part of an investigation into allegations of sexual misconduct against an ex-Democrat congressman from California. Swalwell's devices were seized at the San Francisco airport on Saturday. Federal agents searched his home a day later. Democrats who rose to prominence as hashtag resistance figures during President
13: Trump's first term are now stumbling politically during his second. Here's correspondent Bernie Bennett.
14: The pileup illustrates a new era for the rest of Democratic base, where vocal opposition to President Trump through official channels and public remonstrations no longer guarantee success in the party's primaries. If Democrats retake the majority in the House, leaders will have to find a balance between their base's appetite for holding the president accountable and election results that some strategists say suggest Americans are ready to move past him.
13: That is Bernie Bennett reporting. The national debt has surpassed a record of $40 trillion, highlighting the impact of big defense spending, social programs, and interest on the deficit. Experts say the growing debt is already affecting Americans by raising their borrowing costs, among other things. The mystery continues as who President Trump will select to be the next press secretary, with one person stepping up to claim that she is not being considered, despite what some are saying. Here's correspondent Laura Winters.
15: Speculation continues to swirl on who will replace White House spokeswoman Caroline Leavitt when she steps down at the end of this month. One name widely floated for the position, attorney Alina Haba, who used to represent Donald Trump. She posts on her X page, "I'm not in the running for any job. However, if I'm getting a new one, I'd love for one of the anonymous sources to let me know first. Fake news remains the undefeated champ. Well, until I come at them." And then she posts a little emoji at the end. Laura Winters reporting.
13: More on these stories at townhall.com.
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13: A parasite infestation is putting some pets, at risk in Texas. We get the details from correspondent Keith Peters.
18: The first New World screwworm outbreak in Texas in 60 years is hindering efforts to move rescued dogs and cats out of crowded animal shelters to states where they would be adopted. U.S. officials have emphasized the parasite's threat to the nation's $113 billion cattle industry, but the screwworm fly can lay eggs that hatch into flesh-eating larvae in the wounds or mucus of any mammal. Several dogs have had infestations in southern Texas and southeastern New Mexico. All but a handful of states have placed new restrictions on importing animals. Keith Peters reporting.
13: Longtime Stars and Stripes publisher Max Lederer Jr. has announced his retirement. After nearly two decades at the military newspaper, he says his philosophy differs with the Pentagon's current leadership. Breaking news and analysis at townhall.com. A boat accident in Nigeria leaving dozens of people dead so far.
19: At least 40 people have died after a boat capsized on a river in Sokoto State in northwestern Nigeria. The boat, which capsized on Thursday, was carrying workers to farmland in Gorau town. A local resident, Samaila Garba, told the AP that his 13-year-old granddaughter was one of those who died in the accident. Local officials have said at least 47 people have been confirmed dead so far. I'm Karen Chamas.
13: The World Health Organization says Congo will receive 70,000 doses of the Ervebo vaccine. The move seen as a major boost to efforts to contain what officials are describing as the fastest Ebola outbreak in human history. It's been slow going on Wall Street. Right now, the Dow is down by 626 points, the NASDAQ up by 263, the S&P 500 down about 55. More at townhall.com.
11: This is the WPTF Afternoon News with Jeff Hamlin.
20: And good afternoon. It is 3:05 and 86 degrees. Charles Hadley is across the partition producing our program today. We have John Champion in the Johnson Hyundai Traffic Center, and he will have traffic on the 8s. Got lots to bring you here today. Good news when it comes to tourism spending for both Raleigh and Durham. We're going to talk about how much Visitor spending came in for the year 2025 in the Bull City as well as in Raleigh. We'll have a discussion about that coming up at 3:20 today. Glad you're with us right now. It is 86 degrees as rain that has scattered throughout the afternoon has cooled off the temperatures quite a bit, and not a moment too soon. Time for a look at local headlines. Governor Josh Stein pointed to some positive impacts for schools in the state budget. At a briefing this morning, the governor invited students and educators to speak on the improvements. Gina Holstey is a reading specialist at Valley Crucis and pointed to how the budget is helping her work.
0: Students in North Carolina deserve the best that we have to offer, and that begins with evidence-based practices.
20: Stein went on to point out that he has a difference of opinion with the General Assembly on pay boost for experienced teachers. Meanwhile, the Moore Square operation was cited as part of the reason the city of Raleigh has announced it is closing an entrance to the Go Raleigh station. Currently, the pedestrian tunnel goes from the Go Raleigh bus station at Moore Square to Wilmington Street. City of Raleigh assistant manager Evan Raleigh says that this is a matter that's all about safety.
21: Downtown is a place that everyone should feel welcome in and everyone should feel safe in.
20: Work to close off the tunnel will officially start on Tuesday. North Carolina drivers will soon have the option to leave their physical license in their wallet and carry a digital version on their phone instead. The North Carolina Division of Motor Vehicles plans to launch the state's new digital ID, also known as a mobile driver's license, in December. Carter Langston, a Transportation Security Administration regional spokesperson, tells Fox 46.
22: This just opens the aperture up to more passengers and gives them a faster way through the checkpoint, being able to download the physical card onto something that people carry with them everywhere they go.
20: The program will be free and optional for residents. Raleigh firefighters are now talking about a dramatic mountain rescue that they participated in last weekend. They helped save a 21-year-old hiker left suspended on a rope on Grandfather Mountain. Captain Daniel Richardson said a five-member crew was in a helicopter headed to help and tell CBS 17.
23: The Highway Patrol was actually the only ones that had an air crew on duty that day. And they were actually stationed, they just happened to be stationed in Raleigh that day.
20: Right now, it is 3:08 and 86 degrees. Time now for a look at traffic from the Johnson Hyundai Traffic Center. Here's John Champion.
24: Thank you so much, Jeff. Right now, we're seeing various delays and slowdowns due to heavy rain and stopped vehicles, all sort of things going on there. I-40 eastbound down in Johnston County, good old Zone 6 there near the Clayton Bypass. A 20-minute delay now as you move from the bypass down towards NC-210. Looks like they had an earlier accident and some debris on the road. No word on lane changes. Definitely looking live at this camera there on Cleveland Road and seeing a heavy delay. Elsewhere in the Triangle, 64 eastbound. Slow going down Rollsville Road out towards Lizard Lick Road. And remember, those showers and storms, scattered conditions, headlights on, windshield wipers on. You have to keep that pair together. 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John Champion with the latest PTF traffic.
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2: Showers move in overnight in your WPTF forecast. 73 the low, 70% chance of showers, 30% chance of showers Friday, high 90, up to a 50% chance of showers on Saturday, high 88, 90, and mostly sunny on Sunday.
20: Right now it is 86 degrees here on the WPTF Afternoon News. Nice to see the temperatures cooling off. We're expecting rain to come down sometime overnight, but there's been some scattered showers across Wake County and really across central North Carolina for much of the day, and we're expecting that to pick up tonight and really carry on to tomorrow. We still have high school football coming up tonight, as we'll bring you the Triangle High School game of the week on a Thursday, one night earlier than anticipated. And it will be Millbrook versus Garner. We'll have coverage starting at 6:30 here tonight with Chris Oaks doing the play-by-play, the return of high school football here on WPTF. Very eager to have it back and eager to have everyone's attention on high school football once again. And actually, that brings us to one of the topics we're going to discuss later on today, and that is participation in high school sports. We're going to talk to a good friend, Nick Stevens from Varsity NC. As you may have heard, and as we talked about yesterday, Graham High School, which was the 2001A state champion, they will not field a team this year. They were at the top of the high school football world, at least locally, 26 years ago, but now they're not fielding a team because of lack of participation numbers. Athletic directors at Northwood High School in Pittsburgh and over at Southeast Alamance High School in Haw River, not far away from Mebane, recently filed a plan with the North Carolina High School Athletic Association for co-op teams, not just in football, but in other sports as well. We're going to talk to Nick Stevens about what that plan entails coming up here at 4:40 today. We hope you listen out for that. Looking at national and international headlines, the boat pilot in a fatal New York capsizing was in the United States illegally. The Associated Press's Lisa Dwyer with more.
3: The pilot of a speedboat that capsized during a tour around the Statue of Liberty has been arrested by U.S. immigration authorities, who say he was in the country illegally. The Department of Homeland Security says that Manuel Ernesto Hernandez Romana falsely claimed he was a U.S. citizen when he entered the country in 2007. He now has a pending federal criminal case in connection with the August 8th boat crash that killed an infant and her mother. Online records show that the 46-year-old citizen of El Salvador is now being held at an ICE detention facility in New Jersey. Homeland Security says Hernandez Romano will eventually be deported. I'm Lisa Dwyer.
20: The AP's Danica Kirker reports on Buckingham Palace on the upcoming return of Prince Harry to England.
4: We're here outside of Buckingham Palace. The morning after the news that Prince Harry has said that he's going to come back to the UK to live. Now, it's a surprise because no one really saw that part coming. But Harry and the Duchess of Sussex have long wanted their children to be educated in the UK. And this will give them an opportunity, Archie is 7 and Lilibet is 5, to start early and to like get properly acclimated into the educational universe here. No one really knows where they're going to live, but they're thinking that it'll be the south of England, which is near those schools. But there's really a lot at stake here. Harry must be hoping that his father will forgive him. And you know, his father is in fact the head of the Church of England. Forgiveness is sort of part of the mantra. And Prince William has also said that he's a Christian. Forgiveness is also part of the mantra for him. What happens behind closed doors, though, will be a completely different matter. But in public, you should look for a little reinvention, a little forgiveness, and a little redemption.
20: AP correspondent Karen Shamus reports early harvest in the Champagne region have left grape pickers and champagne houses scrambling to preserve crops.
5: Champagne producers are racing to pick grapes as the region experiences its earliest harvest on record.
19: On the hillsides of Aubillé in southern France, grape pickers get to work as early as 6 a.m. Extreme heat and drought have left a narrow window to preserve the wine's quality. Alexandre Gobillard from Gobillard and Fils Champagne notes that starting the harvest in mid-August was once unthinkable, saying his father used to tell him to go on holiday on August 15th, but now it's August 18th and they're harvesting. Earlier harvests are becoming common due to rising temperatures. The 2026 season has been challenging with frost and four heat waves affecting the crop. But despite difficulties, Gobillard is optimistic about the grape quality. I'm Karen Shemas.
20: AP correspondent Ben Thomas reports Ukrainian drones have been striking deeper into Russia. And the AP's team in Ukraine has been talking with the military unit that's bringing the war to Moscow's doorstep.
6: In a sunflower field in southern Ukraine, an explosives-laden drone launches toward Russia.
7: We are targeting or military bases, airfields, or oil infrastructure, oil refinery.
6: Yevhen Karas commands Ukraine's 413th Raid Unmanned Systems Regiment.
7: We need to make a punishment for Kremlin's regime for Russia.
6: And he says the drone strikes have been effective.
7: We see now a lot of problems inside Russia with their economy.
6: Drones' range have grown and Russian air defenses have suffered damage.
7: If we got enough batteries, we can fly Vladivostok and back.
6: Karas believes ordinary Russians are now feeling the war's cost.
7: Increasing noise of people who are not ready to pay is so big.
6: And that, he hopes, will speed peace talks. I'm Ben Thomas.
20: Meanwhile, Congo is receiving tens of thousands of doses of an Ebola vaccine. More from the AP's Donna Warder.
8: The World Health Organization says 70,000 doses of the Ebola vaccine, Ervebo, will be sent to Congo as the African nation tries to contain what health officials describe as the fastest Ebola outbreak in history. Ervebo is licensed for use against Ebola, but not for the strain that's responsible for the current outbreak that has killed nearly 2,500 people. WHO says 20,000 of the doses will be used for a phase 3 clinical trial, and the remaining 50,000 will be for frontline and health workers. The outbreak is raging in six provinces in eastern Congo. I'm Donna Warder.
20: It is 3:17 here on the WPTF Afternoon News. Coming up, we'll take a look at a record-setting year for visitors in the Bull City. In terms of spending, we'll discuss that coming up in just a second. Right now, time for a check on traffic from the Johnson Hyundai Traffic Center. Here's John Champion.
9: Thanks so much, Jeff. Lots of accidents and incidents reported across the area due to the scattered showers and storms that have rolled through the area. A big one, various delays and slowdowns working now. 40 eastbound near the Clayton Bypass, good old Zone 6 Johnston County area there. Still a 20-minute delay now traveling down towards NC-210. Also, just spotted a crash. Now, this is causing a hassle out in Cary, slowing things down. Tryon Road near Tryon Springs Road, bad crash there, not too far from Walnut Street. In Durham, 885 northbound remains slow. East Cornwallis out towards Ellis Road, 64 east with those afternoon commuter slowdowns. Add a little wet road and boom, slow going. Rollsville Road out to Lizard Lick Road. That's the latest from the Johnson Hyundai Traffic Center.
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20: It was a record-setting year for domestic and international visitors arriving to Durham. They spent a record amount of money in 2025, breaking the previous record, which was set in 2024. And joining us now, Discover Durham President and CEO Kara Rousseau. Kara, how are you?
11: I'm great, Jeff. How are you doing?
20: I'm fine. So how big were the numbers?
11: Yeah, so this is another record-breaking year for what visitors are spending in Durham County. The North Carolina Visitor Bureau, Visit and See, releases annual data, and it looks like we're at $1.17 billion in visitor spending in Durham County for 2025.
20: That's just a remarkable total. And how much tax revenue was derived from that money?
11: More than $82 million in state and local tax revenue in the same year. So pretty phenomenal numbers. And it's especially interesting because Durham isn't a place where you see, you know, the skis on top of a car or surfboards. So tourism isn't always felt here. To see these numbers, it really reflects the diversity of the types of travel and tourism that we see in Durham.
20: Is this a pattern that's been established and goes back maybe 5 or 10 years?
11: In terms of the growth of visitor spending, for
20: yes.
11: Sure. We saw exponential growth, as many did, coming out of the pandemic, and people were returning to travel and tourism. It's starting to level off a little bit, though, for Durham County in terms of the year-over-year growth. We're seeing that soften a little bit. And I think that just brings home to us how important it is to invest in things that visitors and residents enjoy.
20: And what is that involved? There are lots of destinations, obviously, in Durham that people are attracted to. In fact, we were talking about the Carolina Blaze and the softball team. Yeah, this week, actually, we were talking about that and how they brought in visitors. And now with Durham Athletic Park, or Durham Bulls Athletic Park, Durham Athletic Park in its own right, DPAC, it looks like you've added something else that visitors may be attracted to, and that's wherever the Blaze may be playing, at Duke University or at DBAB.
11: Absolutely. We're super excited to be the only AUSL team on the East Coast with the Carolina Blaze, and that was a beautiful partnership of the Durham Sports Commission and Duke University and the Durham Bulls and Capital Broadcasting to really make Durham attractive for that team to come here. And it's really, I think, bringing home that Durham's a place where emerging women's sports is actually landing and is a right fit for our culture and community. So, yeah, we saw about a $5 million economic impact from the Blaze playing games here at Duke University and at the Bulls Athletic Park this summer.
20: Absolutely. And there's Durham's Destination Master Plan. That's the type of work that you were talking about earlier in trying to continue winning resources, talent, and opportunities. And how is that plan leading toward that?
11: Yeah, thank you. So we launched a Destination Master Plan in 2024 to look at how can Durham be competitive and attractive to visitors and also benefit residents and be a great place to live, work, and visit. As part of that, we launched a group called Durham Next that is bringing forward many of these master plan initiatives. And it ranges from things like placemaking and rails and trails to a potential sports facility, and looking at really like what are the interesting and attractive features that both visitors might come and visit and spend their money on, and also that residents would enjoy.
20: And attracting 13.4 million visitors in 2025, that is such a wide array of things that people could be going to. I mean, my mom and my aunt live in Orange County, but they go every Sunday to whatever DPAC is putting on, whatever performance they're doing on Sunday afternoon. And regardless of whether it's stage productions or sports events or concerts, there's a wide array of things for people to enjoy right now.
11: Absolutely. You know, recreation in terms of the total spending was pretty high, and so was retail. We see people coming to shop both at our boutique and quaint stores, and also streets of South Point, for example. You mentioned some of our entertainment options. The DPAC has such a wonderful listing of shows, along with some of our other theaters with performing arts. We also get a lot of university visitation here. So when I spoke earlier about the broadness of the types of people who come to Durham, I think that's part of like what the fruit salad of the visitor looks like.
20: Now, Raleigh also reported record numbers, both in terms of the number of tourism and tourism dollars spent. Do you think there's a correlation there?
11: Well, I think that we definitely complement each other in terms of a regional approach of when visitors come to visit Durham or Wake County, they don't know where the county line is. So we always lift each other up for sure.
20: Absolutely. And hopefully that will continue here, as there's a lot to look forward to over the next year or so. The Blaze will be back next summer. And do you anticipate that the numbers for 2026 could be just as impressive as it was in 2025?
11: If anything, we see the Blaze heating up even more next summer. I think there was a lot of attention and traction garnered in their first year. We saw folks coming from not just out of Durham, but out of state, because we are that one team on the eastern coast of the six teams in the league. We're seeing a lot of families coming in, and it's, for me as a mom of a young daughter, it's really inspiring to be able to say, look, you can play this sport professionally into your adulthood. I mean, how amazing is that?
20: That's right. And, of course, Durham County Stadium is going to be hosting some football games coming up here as well. They'll host the CIAA championship game coming up this winter, and just a lot to look forward to. Great news for Durham and Raleigh as a whole and the whole area. Kara Rousseau, the president and CEO of Discover Durham. Kara, thank you so much for joining us here today. Congratulations on this good news, and hope for even better news in 2026. Thanks for joining us.
11: Thanks for having me.
20: Thank you. It is 3:27 here on the WPTF Afternoon News. Coming up a little bit later on, we're going to be joined by Don Blagrove, who is with Emancipate NC. Raleigh City Council this week discussing a teen curfew, this coming after the violence and arrests that still are being reported and still are being made even now, 6 weeks after the 4th of July, and the city council discussing that curfew. Don Blagrove is one of those who does not want to see that curfew go into effect. We'll talk to her coming up today at 4:20. At 4:40, as we mentioned, we're going to talk to Nick Stevens from Varsity NC. And then at 4:50 today, we'll be joined by Dr. David Wool, infectious disease expert from UNC Chapel Hill. He will join us to discuss the rising number of COVID-19 cases as summer winds down. Right now it is 3:28, time for a look at traffic. From the Johnson Hyundai Traffic Center, here is John Champion.
13: Thank you so much, Jeff. Keeping a close eye on conditions. Still seeing this delay working down in Johnston County, 40 eastbound near the Clayton Bypass. At least a 20-minute delay traveling down towards NC-210. Big backups there, well back in advance now of Veterans Parkway. Quite the mess this afternoon. Looks like the rain has stopped, but those delays are heavy and lingering elsewhere in the Triangle area. Still looking at some slowdowns in Durham. 885 northbound, very slow from East Cornwallis Road out to Ellis Road. And we'll take a travel together on 440, and we'll unpack that ride for you right now. Not looking too bad in either direction this point in the afternoon between Wade Avenue and Newbern Avenue. I-540, not seeing very many shenanigans at this point. Looking good, Glenwood Avenue, as we travel eastbound towards Falls of Neuse Road. That's the latest from the Johnson Hyundai Traffic Center.
20: Again, coming up tonight, we will have high school football. And don't forget, our coverage of Carolina football starts next week. The Tar Heels playing a week zero game. With the amount of teams that are actually playing on week zero, it really feels like week one of the college football season next week, as Carolina will be playing against TCU. And we'll have coverage starting on Monday with our first edition of Carolina Football Live, originating from Top of the Hill Restaurant and Brewery in the heart of downtown Chapel Hill. That will be on Monday night at 7 o'clock. Showers and thunderstorms likely for tonight. We're expecting mostly cloudy skies and a low of 73. A chance of showers and thunderstorms on Friday. It'll be partly sunny with a high of 90. Heat index values as high as 102 tomorrow. And then for Friday night, showers and thunderstorms with a low of 71. On Saturday, a chance of showers. Thunderstorms also possible. It'll be mostly cloudy, a high of 87. Right now, it is 86. 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
2: NCN News, I'm Bruce Farrell. Iran has dismissed U.S. President Donald Trump's threats of economic pain and isolation. The Iranian foreign minister says it will only increase hostility after Trump threatened crushing economic measures against Iran. Meanwhile, the U.K. and other nations condemning Israel over a controversial settlement project near Jerusalem. Ben Thomas reports the Ukrainian drones have been striking deeper into Russia, and the AP's team in Ukraine has been talking with the military unit that's bringing the war to Moscow's doorstep.
6: In a sunflower field in southern Ukraine, an explosives-laden drone launches toward Russia.
7: We are targeting our military bases, airfields, or oil infrastructure, oil refinery.
6: Yevhen Karas commands Ukraine's 413th Raid Unmanned Systems Regiment.
7: We need to make a punishment for Kremlin's regime for Russia.
6: And he says the drone strikes have been effective.
7: We see now a lot of problems inside Russia with their economy.
6: Drones' range have grown and Russian air defenses have suffered damage.
7: If we got enough batteries, we can fly Vladivostok and back.
6: I'm Ben Thomas.
2: Governor Josh Stein pointing to some positive impacts for schools in the state budget at a briefing. Stein invited students and educators to speak on those improvements. Among them, Letitia Wilson, principal at Tuckasegee Elementary School in Charlotte, who says more is needed for tomorrow's educators.
16: When I look into the eyes of my students, my reflection stares back at me, and I know that education is a human right worth fighting for, not just for our current students, but for our future generations.
2: The attorney for a Texas teen convicted of fatally stabbing a track athlete during a high school meet, telling a judge that he deserves a new trial because the court wrongly limited access to earlier proceedings. A judge considering whether to grant Texas teen Carmelo Anthony a new trial following his murder conviction and the killing of a 17-year-old athlete. You're listening to NCN News. The national debt has surpassed a record of $40 trillion, highlighting the impact of defense costs, social programs, and interest on the deficit. The milestone comes just 5 months after hitting $39 trillion. Experts say the growing debt is already affecting Americans by raising borrowing costs and lowering wages. Advocates for a balanced budget warn of tougher fiscal trade-offs ahead. North Carolina drivers will soon have the option to leave their physical license in their wallet and carry a digital version on their phone. The State Division of Motor Vehicles plans to launch the state's new digital ID, also known as a mobile driver's license, in December. Marty Homan with the DMV tells Fox 46.
17: It's not the same as, you know, literally taking a picture of it and being able to share that with law enforcement or someone at TSA or that. It's not that. It's much more secure and digitally verified.
2: The program will be free and optional. Danica Kirka reporting from Buckingham Palace on the upcoming return of Prince Harry to England.
4: Harry and the Duchess of Sussex have long wanted their children to be educated in the UK, and this will give them an opportunity, Archie is 7 and Lilibet is 5, to start early and to like get properly acclimated into the educational universe here. No one really knows where they're going to live, but they're thinking that it'll be the south of England, which is near those schools. But there's really a lot at stake here. Harry must be hoping that his father will forgive him. And you know, his father is in fact the head of the Church of England. Forgiveness is sort of part of the mantra. And Prince William has also said that he's a Christian. Forgiveness is also part of the mantra for him. What happens behind closed doors, though, will be a completely different matter. But in public, you should look for a little reinvention, a little forgiveness, and a little redemption.
2: NFL preseason action tonight. The Raiders are at Houston, while San Francisco takes on the LA Chargers. Bruce Farrell, NCN News.
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20: It is 3:36 here on the WPTF Afternoon News. Thanks for joining us here today. Happy birthday to actor Ki-Wei Kwan, who had a remarkable story in Hollywood annals. It looked like he was going to be a child actor, and was a child actor, in fact, instead of just fading off into oblivion or fading off into something worse like a lot of child actors do. He wound up stepping away from acting for decades, and then he made his comeback in the movie Everything Everywhere All at Once, and that earned him a Best Supporting Actor award. Might know him best for portraying Data in the movie The Goonies and Short Round in Indiana Jones and the Temple of Doom. And one of the great aspects of him winning the Academy Award was when he actually got to stand right beside his co-star in Indiana Jones and the Temple of Doom, Harrison Ford, who of course played Indiana Jones. And that was the first time they had been together since they were photographed together since they made that movie in the mid-80s. And it was a remarkable story. So happy birthday to him. Right now, 3:38, time for a look at traffic. From the Johnson Hyundai Traffic Center, here is John Champion.
9: Much, Jeff, keeping a close eye on conditions. That delay still slogging along there, talking about 40 eastbound in Johnston County near the Clayton Bypass. At least a 20-minute delay now, traveling down towards NC 210. Heavy traffic after earlier incidents and heavy rain there. 540 eastbound, not looking too bad now as we travel from Lumley Road all the way around to Falls of Neuse Road. Those 440 east and westbound delays have not kicked in. You're still moving very well. Eastbound between Wade Avenue and New Bern Avenue, still seeing that slow traffic roll. 885 northbound from East Cornwallis out towards Ellis Road. 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That's the latest from the Johnson Hyundai Traffic Center.
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2: Showers move in overnight in your WPTF forecast. 73 the low, 70% chance of showers, 30% chance of showers Friday, high 90, up to a 50% chance of showers on Saturday, high 88, 90, and mostly sunny on Sunday.
20: Right now, some rain across the area, and there'll be more rain coming up late tonight. It is 86 degrees here on the WPTF Afternoon News. Thanks for joining us. We mentioned that Carolina football is coming up next Saturday. You heard a spot for it just a moment ago. UNC versus TCU from Dublin, Ireland. We'll have the broadcast coming up next Saturday morning. We'll start our coverage at 10 a.m. and at noon. It will be the kickoff between the Horned Frogs and the Tar Heels. Been a long time coming, but the summer break is pretty much over with right now when you get right down to it, especially since we got high school football coming up tonight. Right now it is 3:41. We'll turn it back over to Bruce Farrell.
2: August 20th, 1953, Good Roads Governor Cameron Morrison died. Born in 1869, Morrison attended school in his native Richmond County. He did not attend college, but briefly studied law before opening a practice in Rockingham in 1892. Morrison began his political career as mayor of Rockingham before being elected to the state senate in 1900. After serving there for one term, Morrison took a 20-year break from politics before being elected governor in 1921. A Democrat, Morrison devoted himself to internal improvements. He prompted the legislature to fund the construction of 5,500 miles of hard surface roads. He also advocated for improvements in higher education and increases in funding to the state's charitable institutions. Though he was a leader of the Red Shirts and promoted white supremacy tactics that included harassment and threats of violence against African-American voters earlier in life, as governor, Morrison sought to improve race relations and all but ended lynching in the state. Following his term as governor, Morrison returned to private life. In 1930, he was appointed to fill an unexpired U.S. Senate term. He served one term in the U.S. House in the early 1940s, but was defeated in another bid for the Senate in 1944. He died in 1953.
5: 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I'm Bruce Farrell.
20: The Charlotte Sting reached the WNBA Finals behind a big effort from Andrea Stenson on this day 25 years ago. On this day in 2001.
6: And what a touch from the top of the key. Charlotte Smith-Taylor drains the three.
20: The Charlotte Sting of the WNBA advanced to the Eastern Conference Finals, beating the Cleveland Rockers 72-64 in the deciding game of their best-of-three series at Gund Arena. Tanya Edwards came off the bench to score 15 points for Charlotte. Former NC State star Andrea Stenson, a native of Huntersville, scored 14 points. Former UNC star Charlotte Smith started for the Sting. It was the second playoff series win in Sting history. On this day in 2004, the United States women's national soccer team edged Japan 2-1 in the quarterfinals of the Athens Summer Olympics in Greece. Former UNC star Christine Lilly scored the game-tying goal in the 43rd minute. Former Tar Heels Lindsay Tarpley and Mia Hamm also started for the Americans, who got the game-winning goal from Abby Wambach. The United States advanced to face Germany in the semifinals. That's this day in North Carolina sports history. I'm Jeff Hamlin. Prince Harry and Meghan make a royal return to the UK. Shakira's lips don't lie when she sang she's rebuilding her hometown. And a couple gets therapeutic on their new album. Gail Hurd with more in today's entertainment news.
7: Prince Harry and his wife Meghan have decided to return to the United Kingdom, but they won't resume their roles as working members of the royal family. Britain's Daily Telegraph newspaper reported that King Charles III was alerted to the decision Sunday and wasn't told about it during the couple's visit to the UK last month. The Telegraph, which broke the story, says that Harry and Meghan's children, Prince Archie and Princess Lilibet, have already enrolled at British schools and will start classes in September.
11: Shakira.
13: Oh, baby, when you talk like that,
7: Colombian superstar Shakira pledged to help rebuild at least 10 schools in a remote region of her home country after a devastating earthquake struck last week. The quake killed hundreds and affected thousands of educational sites. During a surprise visit to Quibdó, Shakira toured damaged schools and committed her Barefoot Foundation support. She was joined by philanthropist Howard Buffett, who will collaborate with her foundation on the project. The 7.4 magnitude quake destroyed over 26,000 dwellings and affected more than 265 educational sites in Chocó. And Grammy Award-winning duo Dan and Shay's album Young is 10 autobiographical tracks of crossover country that reflects their lives now with new emotional vulnerability. At its center is the lead single, Say So. It's a surprising detour for the band, best known for wedding songs because it's about suicide prevention. Dan and Shay say they were unsure about releasing the track, but then it became both therapeutic and an inevitability. Young drops on Friday. I'm Gail Hurd, that's entertainment.
20: 3:45 here on the WPTF Afternoon News. Thanks for joining us here today. Robert Plant celebrates his birthday. What a wide and varied career he has had. Of course, first, best known as the lead singer of Led Zeppelin, and then went on to his solo work right after the album In Through the Outdoor. Zeppelin started touring off that, and then John Bonham died, and according to what Robert Plant has said, they decided not to carry on because it just would not have been in good taste, and that was unfortunate because I think In Through the Outdoor is the most underrated Zeppelin album. And then Plant started a solo career that took him off into whole new directions. You had some very synthesizer-heavy albums, movies like Principle of the Moment and Principle of Moments and Pictures at 11. And then he kind of branched off into world music. And over the last few years, he started delving more into country and bluegrass-oriented stuff. He's toured with Alison Krauss quite a bit. And those two have even done an album. And Alison Krauss loves her 70s rock vocalist. She loves Robert Plant. She loves Lou Gramm, loves Steve Perry, loves to talk about. In fact, she called up her one of the people in Union Station at an airport one time and said, "Guess, you know, the coolest guy I always wanted to meet? Do you know who I just met?" And the guy said, "Lou Gramm." And she ran into him at an airport. She was just like a teenage girl when she wound up learning that. And Robert Plant still out touring today, even now. And happy birthday to him. And he's actually joined back up with Jimmy.

0: anytime soon. It looks 40 eastbound, zone 6 near the Clayton Bypass. Big, heavy delay there traveling towards NC 210. And I'm blaming it on earlier rain, not like Milli Vanilli, but blaming it on rain that we saw earlier this afternoon. And folks stopped off to the shoulder of roadways. Objects apparently left over on the roadway after accidents. So folks are taking it easy. And again, it's a very slow ride there on 40 East this afternoon. Taking a look at the other 40 East that's important in your life, like a, hate to call her a side chick, but she can be a main chick. It's okay. 40 eastbound slow going now. TW Alexander Drive down towards Davis Drive, moving through the RTP. And another slowdown for you there on 40 East, starting in advance of Airport Boulevard, continuing down towards Harrison Avenue. That's the very latest from the Johnson Hyundai Traffic Center.
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3: Showers move in overnight in your WPTF forecast. 73 the low, 70% chance of showers, 30% chance of showers Friday, high 90, up to a 50% chance of showers on Saturday, high 88, 90, and mostly sunny on Sunday.
4: And right now it is 350 and 86 degrees here on the WPTF Afternoon News. NCN Sports, I'm Jeff Hamlin. The Michael Malone era at North Carolina will start against Western Carolina on November 2nd. The Tar Heels men's basketball non-conference slate was released this morning. Carolina's first six games will be at the Smith Center in Chapel Hill. That includes a contest against Georgia November 13th. UNC will also host Arkansas in the ACC-SEC Challenge December 1st. They will face Kentucky in New York City December 19th and take on Illinois in Nashville January 30th. NC State will face Murray State in the opening round of the Baja Mar Hoops Bahamas Championship November 20th. The only other matchup between the Racers and the Wolfpack was in the opening round of the 1988 NCAA tournament when the Racers upset Jim Valvano's Wolfpack. The winner of NC State Murray State will take on either Seton Hall or Wisconsin November 22nd. NASCAR legend Richard Petty has been named one of six honorees of the North Carolina Award by Governor Josh Stein. Petty will be honored along with five other recipients during a ceremony at the Lenovo Center in Raleigh later this year. The North Carolina Award is the highest civilian honor given by the state. Petty won 200 races on the NASCAR Cup circuit and seven NASCAR Cup championships. Former High Point Panther Jay Card III, two strokes off the lead as the opening round continues at the Event Health Championship in Kansas City on the Corn Ferry Golf Tour. Card opened with a 62 today. He's at 10 under, two strokes behind the leader, Andrew Kozin. The number two NC State men's soccer team starts its season tonight. The Wolfpack will go against Coastal Carolina at Dale Soccer Field in Raleigh. The number 14 UNC Greensboro men's soccer team cranks up its season against VCU at UNCG Soccer Stadium. And number 16 High Point starts its season at Vert Stadium in High Point. They face LIU. 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Thanks for joining us here today. Charles Hadley is across the partition producing our program. We have lots more coming up. Rolling Stones made music history on this day in 1983. This came right after the Undercover album, I believe. Let's see, Tattoo You, Undercover, that was it. They signed a reported $28 million recording contract with CBS Records, which was one of the largest deals ever made at the time, and it was a sign of the Stones' enormous commercial power. It was interesting, a few years ago, it was revealed that some of the Stones members had a harder time financially than Mick Jagger and Keith

0: Richards did, because, of course, when you're making Keith and taking home a lot of the writing credits, that means you're taking home the publishing as well. And I would imagine the lion's share of the money. So Charlie Watts and Ron Wood, when he joined the group, and Bill Wyman, who was with the group until about 1992 or so, had a tougher time of it financially. But some would find the irony of this, the fact that the Stones wound up signing this deal in 1983, and then came some albums that some feel were not the best. In fact, the worst in the Stones' catalog, Dirty Work among them, just didn't exactly meet the expectations of fans in a lot of people's minds. Though Steel Wheels, which came out in 1989, I thought was pretty strong album all the way around. Not everyone agreed with that. In fact, Mick had to write the song called Mick Jagger had to write the song called Mixed Emotions, and he basically dedicated that out to Keith Richards, because the two were not on the best of terms at that time. And Keith Richards derisively said that that song should have been called Mixed Emotions, because that's what he was describing. It was on this day that the first TV drama or TV show that was based off Ron Howard's movie Parenthood came out. There was actually two versions of it. The first one came out on this day on NBC in 1990, and probably don't remember the show. I barely do, but one of the people in it certainly stood out, and that was a young Leonardo DiCaprio, who starred on this show that did not last all that long. This actually came out before he was on Growing Pains on NBC, and then he eventually starred in one of the Critters films, and then was in a film with Robert De Niro called This Boy's Life. And from there, it was very prosperous times, of course, for Leonardo DiCaprio, one of our more celebrated movie stars. Happy birthday to news anchor Connie Chung, who became the first Asian-American to anchor a major network evening news broadcast. She joined Dan Rather on the CBS Evening News on this day in 1990, or rather in 1993. And apparently it was not smooth sailing between the two, and it ended after about 3 years. Dan Rather got the news desk to himself, and normally this would have derailed a lot of people's careers, but in a classic case of when one door closes, another opens, on the very day that Connie Chung got the news that she was no longer going to be on the CBS Evening News, she learned that she became a mother for the first time. Her adopted son would be sent to her and to Maury Povich. And they wound up, she basically became a mother that day that she learned that that she was losing what some would have considered the preeminent news job in all the industry. And she and Maury Povich still married today. It was very interesting listening to a podcast with those two not long ago. They kind of made fact that they were not having a great day that particular day. They were taping a podcast earlier this year with Pablo Torres, and kind of, and the video footage of that kind of made no secret about it, because Maury Povich is a big time golfer, and that's just married life sometimes when you've been married as long as they have. In fact, those two started working together, I guess, in Los Angeles back in the 70s, based on various pieces that have come out since then. She did not secretly lust after him, but she admitted that, but eventually they did get together. They've been married for over 40 years now. And David Letterman used to have a lot of fun with Maury Povich, because David had a thing for Connie Chung. Connie was always on David Letterman, and Dave just loved having her on as a guest, and he made jokes at Maury Povich's expense as often as he possibly could. It is 3:57. Thank you for joining us here today. Don Blagrove is going to join us from Emancipate NC coming up at 4:20. We'll be joined by Nick Stevens coming up at 4:40 today, as he's going to discuss a co-op plan that was submitted by two local athletic directors in regards to various sports, not just football. We're going to have Nick on as we start high school football coverage tonight here on WPTF. Right now, 3:58, time for a look at traffic from the Johnson Hyundai Traffic Center here. It's John Champion.
1: Thank you so much, Jeff. Taking a look at conditions now. Still very slow going now. 40 eastbound near the Clayton Bypass. 20-minute delay. Very slow congested traffic traveling towards NC 210. They're just having a hard time getting back up to posted speeds after some heavy rain and earlier incidents this afternoon. 885 northbound still slow. East Cornwallis out to Ellis Road. US 1 southbound. That's on the brakes as well. From the Cary Parkway out towards 1010 Road. I-40 eastbound with delays from Airport Boulevard to Harrison Avenue. 440 eastbound from Glenwood Avenue to Six Forks Road. Just seeing a brief reduction in speed there. And heavy traffic northbound Capitol Boulevard. You know the spot. Perry Creek Road out to Burlington Mills Road. Keep that in mind as you're making your way from Raleigh on up towards Wake Forest. We'll get a quick check of conditions now. A little more zoom in on Durham here. You're looking good around Duke Hospital and the VA Medical Center. Freeway proper, not looking too bad there. Headed out around Bulls Park. That's the latest from the Johnson Hyundai Traffic Center.
0: Got lots more coming up here on the WPTF Afternoon News. Still got a full hour to go. Showers and thunderstorms likely, mostly cloudy with a low of 73. We're expecting a chance of showers and thunderstorms on Friday with partly sunny skies. High of 90, heat index values as high as 102 tomorrow. On Friday night, showers and thunderstorms expected at a low of 71. And on Saturday, a chance of showers and thunderstorms, mostly cloudy, high of 87. Right now, 86. Stay with us as the news continues. 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
3: News this hour at Town Hall. I'm Bob Agnew in Washington. The U.S. military says the Asia-based USS George Washington aircraft carrier is now operating in the Middle East. The ship is relieving the long-deployed USS Abraham Lincoln following reports of mental health challenges and supply shortages on board. While it's been supporting the Iran war, the Pentagon and White House officials say those stories are vastly overblown. The national debt has surpassed a record $40 trillion. Experts say the growing debt already affecting Americans by raising their borrowing costs, and behind it, big defense costs right now, social programs, and interest on the national deficit. President Trump says the U.S. and Canada have a trade deal in place, even though the key terms need to be clearly defined.
4: Canada and the U.S. are reportedly moving closer to finalizing a trade agreement that would avert President Trump's threatened 50% tariffs. A senior Canadian official calls the emerging terms a very good deal for Canada, but cautions negotiations are not complete.
3: That is Ben Thomas reporting. Slow going on Wall Street at the close. The Dow down 630 points. After embroiling themselves in drama for the past several years, it appears that Prince Harry and wife Meghan are set to make a return to the UK after years of bringing a lot of drama, not only to themselves, but to the entire royal family.
5: Britain's Prince Harry and Meghan have decided to return to the UK for an extended stay this fall. The Associated Press has learnt of their decision to return without resuming their roles as working members of the royal family. The anonymous source also said that King Charles III was alerted to the decision on Sunday and wasn't told about it during the couple's visit to the UK last month. Harry and Meghan's children are 7 and 5 and have already enrolled at British schools. They will start classes in September. Karen Chamas, London.
3: More on these stories at townhall.com.
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3: The publisher of the Stars and Stripes set to retire amid differences with the Pentagon.
8: Longtime Stars and Stripes publisher Max D. Lederer Jr. has announced his retirement, citing differences with the direction of the Pentagon's leadership, as Defense Secretary Pete Hegseth's Pentagon seeks to exert editorial control. 4 months ago, the person tasked with safeguarding the publication's independence, Jacqueline Smith, was fired. Stars and Stripes is partly funded by the Pentagon and has recently been at the forefront of some of the reporting on conditions for sailors aboard the USS Abraham Lincoln and concerns for their mental health during the aircraft carrier's long deployment, concerns that President Donald Trump has downplayed. I'm Lisa Dwyer.
3: Lederer took over in 2007 as the second full-time civilian ever in that role. He said his philosophy differs with current Pentagon leadership. Breaking news and analysis at townhall.com. A Chinese property developer will spend the rest of his life behind bars for a business plan that went bankrupt and just about took the Chinese economy down with it.
9: Evergrande Group was once a pillar of the country's economy, and its collapse, mired in financial mismanagement, has been a key factor in the current property crisis. Now its founder, Hui Kaiyan, has been sentenced to life in prison. Amongst his crimes, Hui was found to have fabricated statements to artificially inflate the value of assets and to have hidden company liabilities.
3: As the BBC's Stephen McDonald reporting from Beijing, intense solar activity has derailed plans to rescue NASA's sinking Swift Observatory. Just a month ago, Catalyst Space Technologies launched its Link spacecraft on a rescue mission. Since then, the rare solar activity has caused the Swift Observatory to lose altitude more quickly than first projected. It's been observing the universe from Earth's orbit for about the past 20 years. You'll find more of these stories at townhall.com.
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10: Thanks for joining us for our second hour. Charles Hadley across the partition producing our program. We have John Champion in the Johnson Hyundai Traffic Center with traffic on the 8s. Looking at local headlines, tourism is booming in Wake County. The latest numbers from Visit Raleigh from 2025 saw visitors spend a record $3.4 billion. That tops the 2024 visitor spending record. Most of that spending came from food and beverage sales, tied to over 19 million visitors in Wake County last year. Dennis Edwards, the president of the Greater Raleigh Convention and Visitors Bureau, tells ABC 11 2026 is also on track to break records.
11: All of our numbers are much better than last year, so we know 2026 is going to be another record-breaking year. Hotel occupancy is higher.
10: Officials say the Carolina Hurricanes' run to the Stanley Cup also helped in the numbers. Wake County Schools overhauling its emergency plan. The changes will kick in when the school year starts on Monday. The district is moving toward plain speak. When there's an emergency, it's a shift away from the traditional color-coded language that has been in place for the system. Middle and high school students will also be required to watch safety awareness videos in the first week of school. Parent Kim Matsuni tells ABC 11 it's a valuable tool.
12: If we're empowering our kids to be able to have some level of vigilance and give them the independence and the autonomy to say, hey, my voice actually matters. Now, question is, we've got to listen to them when they tell us.
10: The videos are the product of a state law passed in 2023 aimed at better educating kids on misconduct. Governor Josh Stein pointing to some positive impact for schools in the state budget at a briefing this morning. Stein said there are significant pay bumps in the plan, but more is needed.
13: I see this budget as a launching pad, not a landing spot. I'm also going to advocate for better pay for all school personnel who received only a 3% raise and at least a $1,000 bonus. Clearly better than nothing, but not good enough.
10: And it is 4:07.
14: 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Down the markets, the Dow off 697 to 52,766. S&P loses 66 to 7,641. NASDAQ down 263 to 26,067. The North Carolina State Employees Credit Union had net income of $437 million in its fiscal year ending June 30th. That's a 54% increase from the previous year. Forge Nano breaking ground on a $300 million battery factory in Morrisville, which has secured $100 million from the Department of Energy in a grant. It's a partnership with a Korean tech giant, Samsung, and is slated to produce battery cells by 2028 and create 250 jobs. Charlotte-based Moore and Van Allen, North Carolina's largest law firm, will open its first Washington, D.C. office in October as it expands its national security and government contracting practices. Recapping the markets, the Dow down about 1 1/3%, the S&P off by about 0.75%, and the NASDAQ down 1%. That's the Closing Bell Report, powered by Raleighwell Solutions, home of Raleigh's Retirement Coach. Tune in every Sunday at 1 on WPTF.
0: Right now, 4:08, time for a look at traffic from the Johnson Hyundai Traffic Center. Here's John Champion.
1: Thank you so much, Jeff. Taking a look at conditions right now. DOT cameras there at Cleveland Road in Johnson County still showing us some slow conditions now as we move on 40 eastbound. Starting in advance of Veterans Parkway, you're not back up to posted speeds and moving well for about 13 minutes, making your way down towards Cornwallis Road. We're going to check on things on 440. Still not looking too bad. A little slowing at times there in advance of Glenwood Avenue, moving eastbound towards Six Forks Road. Also seeing some slowing now north and southbound 401 on Lewisburg Road between Spring Forest Road and Perry Creek Road. Again, north and southbound with a little congestion there through the work zone. We'll travel on 885 in Durham, where northbound still delayed at times there after East Cornwallis out to Ellis Road. Southbound slowing from 70 all the way out to Ellis Road. And don't forget that good old merging traffic slowdown making your way from 885 southbound onto I-40 East. 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
14: Showers move in overnight in your WPTF forecast. 73 the low, 70% chance of showers, 30% chance of showers Friday, high 90, up to a 50% chance of showers on Saturday, high 88, 90, and mostly sunny on Sunday.
0: And right now it is 86 degrees here on the WPTF Afternoon News. We got the high school game of the week coming up on a Thursday tonight, our first football broadcast in years and years here on WPTF, as Chris Hooks will be aboard to bring you Millbrook versus Garner. Should be a great matchup between two traditional Wake County powerhouses in football. We'll have coverage starting at 6:30 with the pregame show. And at 7 o'clock, the kickoff between the Trojans and the Wildcats. We'll have that right here on WPTF. Hope you listen out for that. Of course, it's on a Thursday because of rain that's in the forecast for tomorrow. There's been a little bit of rain today, but it's not going to be as widespread as it's forecast to be tomorrow. And from here on out, hopefully we'll have the rest of our broadcast taking place on a Friday. But, of course, much of that depends on Mother Nature. 4:13, the time right now. We thank you for joining us. And coming up, we'll talk to Don Blagrove from Emancipate NC about the proposed curfew that may go into effect for teens across Wake County. This coming after the violence on the 4th of July earlier this summer. Associated Press correspondent Alex Vega reports on the current mortgage rates.
4: Another drop for mortgage rates. Mortgage buyer Freddie Mac says the average rate on a 30-year mortgage fell this week to 6.65%. This is the second straight weekly drop. Even so, the average rate remains elevated compared to a year ago when it was at 6.58%. Despite the recent pullback, mortgage rates have been mostly rising this year, limiting home buyers' purchasing power. Elevated rates can lead prospective home shoppers to delay buying a home. One reason and U.S. home sales have been sluggish this year. I'm Alex Vega.
0: Meanwhile, U.S. Treasury Secretary Scott Bessent says he thinks that the bond market will improve.
5: Look, anything that happens within a 24-hour period is noise. And, you know, I think that once the market understands that we are focusing on fiscal consolidation and that we are trying to bring the market back into equilibrium in a thinly traded market, I think, I'm confident that bonds will continue declining. We've got a spike in oil prices today that I don't really understand. You know, our announcement is for economic action, and I think that the economic action will mean that oil prices will come down sooner.
0: AP correspondent Karen Shamus reports on a boat accident in Nigeria that has left dozens dead so far.
22: At least 40 people have died after a boat capsized on a river in Sokoto State in northwestern Nigeria. The boat, which capsized on Thursday, was carrying workers to farmland in Gorau town. A local resident, Samaila Garba, told the AP that his 13-year-old granddaughter was one of those who died in the accident. Local officials have said at least 47 people have been confirmed dead so far. I'm Karen Chemas.
0: AP correspondent Gabriela Sapasoa says that the United States and others are turning to Brazil for rare earth minerals, raising environmental concerns.
23: Brazil is becoming a battleground for rare earth minerals that are used in technology and renewable energy. They are a group of 17 chemical elements used in everything from smartphones to EVs. Despite the name, they are not especially rare. What is rare is finding reserves large enough to mine profitably, and processing them is also incredibly hard. China has nearly half of the world's reserves and dominates global processing. Brazil has the second largest reserves and is becoming increasingly attractive to investors as they seek alternatives to China after the country limited exports last year. I teamed up with local news organization Reporter Brazil to analyze every rare earth mining application filed with the Brazil's National Mining Agency. You wanted to know, what are the companies leading this rush? Where does investment comes from? And how could it affect protected areas and communities? Foreign-backed companies account for nearly half of the applications. Australia and the U.S. lead in mining requests. And the only commercial mine operating in Brazil is now owned by a U.S. firm. At least one quarter of the applications are within 10 kilometers or 6 miles of indigenous territories or protected areas. Companies say they won't mine in protected areas, but communities living nearby are already concerned of how mining could affect their way of life and natural resources.
0: The Associated Press reports that the United States has sent some deportees to Liberia. More from the AP's Donna Warder.
6: The first of 20 deportees from the United States have been sent to Liberia. It's part of an agreement with the West African nation to send 1,200 deportees there. The 1,200 will include nationals from North America, South America, and the Caribbean, according to Liberia's information minister. The justice minister says the deportees could request asylum if they wish.
0: 4:17 here on the WPTF Afternoon News. Thank you for joining us here today. We'll talk to Don Blagrove coming up in just a second. AP correspondent Ben Thomas reports a space rescue is being called off.
7: NASA's Swift Observatory has been tracking some of the biggest explosions in the universe for more than 20 years. Gamma ray bursts and exploding stars. But intense solar activities caused the aging space telescope to lose altitude faster than expected. So early last month, NASA launched a $30 million effort to try to lift it into a longer-lasting orbit. But Catalyst Space Technologies Link spacecraft has been plagued by control issues, and the company and NASA say they're now ending the attempt, dooming Swift to a fiery reentry through Earth's atmosphere. Its demise is not expected before October. I'm Ben Thomas.
0: Right now, 4:18, time for a look at traffic from the Johnson Hyundai Traffic Center. Here's John Champion.
1: Well, thank you so much, Jeff. We are moving and grooving around the triangle at a high rate of speed. It's what we do every afternoon. Right now, 440 eastbound, slow going from Lake Boone Trail all the way out towards Six Forks Road. Going to see if there's a crash involved in any of that fun and excitement. Right now, a six-minute drive making your way between those two points. We'll travel now 64 eastbound, 87 northbound. Everything's changing. New names. Same slowdowns, though, as you move from Rollsville Road out towards Lizard Lick Road and on towards north of Rendell Avenue. Very steady traffic. Southbound 1 making that ride from Raleigh on down towards Apex and Cary. Not looking too bad. However, on the northbound side, we've got an accident reported. Again, this is US 1 northbound. Before you get to Walnut Street, we'll get a closer look at it in just a moment. But again, seeing some slowdowns now for northbound 1 that start back there around the Cary Parkway. That's the latest from the Johnson Hyundai Traffic Center.
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0: Raleigh City leaders discussing curfew options regarding teenagers. Rico Boyce, the Raleigh police chief, citing the trend of violence, most notably going back to July 4th, where there were numerous shootings that interrupted celebrations for the 4th of July. Don Blagrove is with Emancipate NC, and she joins us now. Don, how are you?
27: I'm well, thank you. How are you?
0: I'm fine. So what is your stance in opposition, and why are you opposed to this curfew?
27: Quite simply, curfews don't do anything to reduce crime. They are not, if that is what we are trying to do, curfews do not reduce crime. Lots of evidence, systemic evidence shows that that is true. And so I'm against anything that is going to increase the possibility of interactions with law enforcement, increase the possibilities for youth being involved or ensnared in the criminal justice system without any positive upside. And if we're not going to reduce crime by implementing a curfew, then I just don't think we should do it.
0: Do you feel like it will disproportionately penalize poor people?
27: I absolutely do think it will disproportionately penalize poor people. And for multiple reasons, for the same reason that any justice involvement disproportionately impacts poor people is because there will be fines and fees associated with violating the curfew that are going to be more burdensome to people who are already on limited incomes. And again, it does nothing to reduce crime. That is the big issue. If what we're concerned about is our children, then we should really be taking our time and asking our elected officials and law enforcement to be intentional and deliberate about figuring out ways to address the issue of wayward youth in a way that is effective and is cost efficient, because it actually does what we expect to happen.
0: As for what happened on July 4th, at least at Glenwood South, there are some that are saying that the majority of people who were there were actually grown adults. Now, whether that's true or not, I guess depends on where you were. But, you know, there are just, what are some other ways that you would look at, some other options to look at before you adopt a curfew?
27: I think that the first thing you need to look at is what actually happened. I think what we're seeing here is a real, is lazy governance. It is a knee-jerk reaction to appease, or at least to give the sense of helping with a problem of youth violence, when in reality, all it really does is makes the people on Glenwood South, the businesses on Glenwood South, feel a little bit safer, even though it doesn't actually produce more safety. What would be better alternatives to a curfew are creating spaces where children who are not able to drink and are not adults to have a good time in the evening hours. When you create a district, an entertainment district, a social district, it is, in law we have this term called called attractive nuisances. An attractive nuisance is something that is dangerous, but also attracts young people. The social district does just that. So create an alternative social district for children, for kids, where they can hang out, play basketball, or do whatever it is that they want to do, listen to music, play games, anything. But create an alternative space where they can safely expend the energy that kids have.
0: Do you feel like young people and their families are being properly involved in this discussion?
27: Absolutely not. Again, like I said, I believe that this is a knee-jerk reaction. There was no real deep analysis as to what actually happened that evening of the 4th of July. Nor have we heard anything about the whys of increases in juvenile justice involvement. According to Chief Rico, according to the Raleigh Chief of Police, there has been this incredible increase in youth crime. And while that is debatable, I think, what's more important is the why of it. And no one seems to care or ask the why. I think the city has a responsibility to deep dive into the why of this increase in youth violence by talking to children, talking to their parents, talking to people who are interacting with youth on a daily basis to understand and get a pulse for what these children need to divert that energy into a more positive place.
0: Well, hopefully something productive will come from this. There's not been a repeat of what happened on July 4th and 5th in Raleigh since then, and we'll just have to see how this issue goes forward. Don, we appreciate your time and your input here. Don Blagrove, executive director of Emancipate NC, and the website is emancipatenc.org. Is that correct?
27: That is correct. And please visit our website and stay abreast of this and many other issues that are facing folks in North Carolina.
0: Very good. Thank you so much, Tom. We appreciate it.
27: Thank you. Bye-bye.
0: Bye-bye. It is 4:27 coming up here. Going to talk to Nick Stevens about high school football. Unfortunately, some traditional programs that years and years ago were at the top of their respective classifications, they're not fielding programs now. And few that are just barely getting by. And now there may be a potential solution on the table for that, at least a temporary one. We'll talk to Nick Stevens, who has a brand new website. Longtime observers will know that he was with High School OT, but now Nick has started up his own venture, and we'll talk about Varsity NC a little bit later on at 4:40. Right now, 4:28, time for a look at traffic. From the Johnson Hyundai Traffic Center, here's John Champion.
1: Thank you so much, Jeff. Looking at a bad accident working. This is going to be US 1 northbound. Before you get to Walnut Street, two left lanes are blocked there, and those delays are heavy and slow. Moving back towards Cary Parkway again. This is two lanes. I'm sorry, those are two right lanes. The left lanes are open. Two right lanes blocked there, so you need to get over to your left as soon as you can to keep on moving. Don't stop. No. All right. Taking a look at 40 eastbound. That's delayed from Airport Boulevard down towards Harrison Avenue. 885 northbound remains slow. East Cornwallis out to Ellis Road. 885 also slow at times. From Highway 70 all the way down there to your merge area, trying to jump onto I-40 eastbound. Keep in mind, you'll also see some slowing on 40 eastbound on the Cary side of life now, from Carytown Boulevard all the way out towards Gorman Street, running well below posted speeds. You're at about 42 miles an hour there. That's the very latest from the Johnson Hyundai Traffic Center.
0: Coming up at 4:50 today, we'll be joined by Dr. David Wohl. There is a rise in COVID-19 cases across the state as we wind down summer. We'll talk to Dr. Wohl about why that is. For tonight, showers and thunderstorms likely, mostly cloudy with a low of 73. On Friday, a chance of showers and thunderstorms will be partly sunny with a high near 90. Heat index values as high as 102. On Friday night, showers and thunderstorms likely with a low of 71. Then on Saturday, a chance of showers, thunderstorms also possible, mostly cloudy with a high of 87. And a chance of showers and thunderstorms on Saturday night with partly cloudy skies and a low of 70. Right now, 86. 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
2: NCN News, I'm Bruce Farrell. The U.S. military says the Asia-based USS George Washington aircraft carrier is now operating in the Middle East. The ship is relieving the long-deployed USS Abraham Lincoln following reports of mental health challenges and supply shortages aboard while it was supporting the Iran war. The U.S. has sent some deportees to Liberia, as Donna Warder reports.
6: The first of 20 deportees from the United States have been sent to Liberia. It's part of an agreement with the West African nation to send 1,200 deportees there. The 1,200 will include nationals from North America, South America, and the Caribbean, according to Liberia's information minister. The justice minister says the deportees could request asylum if they wish. Under a series of often secret agreements, immigration advocates say the Trump administration has deported thousands of people to nearly two dozen countries that are not their own. About 10 of them are on the African continent. I'm Donna Warder.
2: Governor Josh Stein pointing to some positive impacts for schools in the state budget. At a briefing, the governor says there are significant pay bumps in the plan, but more is needed.
3: This budget represents an important step forward. It delivers the largest average teacher pay raise in North Carolina in about 20 years and the largest increase in starting teacher pay in about 50 years. It's real money.
2: Asheville City Mayor Esther Mannheimer says she wants to terminate the city's contract with Flock security cameras. On social media, she says the decision comes after residents raised significant concerns.
10: This will allow us to regroup and make sure that our policies not only keep our community safe, but also protect people's privacy. I hope that the council will support this call to terminate the contract.
14: Federal agents seizing electronic devices from former Representative Eric Swalwell and searched his Washington house as part of an investigation into allegations of sexual misconduct by the ex-Democratic congressman from California. You're listening to NCN News. Russia launching a massive nighttime aerial attack on Kyiv using missiles and drones, killing at least 16 people in the city and surrounding region. Ukrainian President Vladimir Zelensky has urged countries to send more Patriot air defense and interceptors as Ukraine struggles with a shortage. The attack targeting Kyiv, leaving about 40 people hurt. Meta defending itself in a California federal court against allegations that its social media business poses harms to children and teens. Four states accuse Meta of contributing to the youth mental health crisis by deliberately designing features that get children hooked. As summer ends, COVID-19 activity on the way up. Centers for Disease Control and Prevention estimate COVID-19 transmission is rising across the nation. Dr. David Wall, an infectious disease specialist at UNC Health, said new treatment options are available for people who have been exposed to the virus.
11: Say someone in your household, your kid, somebody else gets COVID-19. There's now a medicine that was just approved at the end of May that you can take that can help abort infection.
14: He spoke to WTVD. Doctors recommend that people who become sick with COVID-19 stay home and limit contact with others. A North Asheville resident is still recovering after a close encounter with a black bear. The victim suffering non-life-threatening injuries. Residents such as Maria Guzman are surprised by the incident.
12: I'm very sorry. I'm very surprised. I've been here living in Asheville more than 35 years, and I have never heard of it.
14: She spoke to WLOS. Wildlife officials say they are now working to capture and euthanize the adult female bear she says poses a threat. Prince Harry coming home to Britain with Meghan and their children for an extended stay. Their return comes 6 years after they left royal duties and moved to America, creating a rift with King Charles III and Prince William. Harry has shown interest in reconciliation, especially as his father, King Charles III, undergoes cancer treatment. Bruce Farrell, NCN News.
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0: Again, we're going to have Carolina football coverage starting up on Monday. Already, it will be Carolina going up against TCU next week. They'll be playing in Dublin, Ireland. And on Monday night, we'll bring you Carolina football live from Top of the Hill Restaurant and Brewery in the heart of downtown Chapel Hill. That will come your way at 7 o'clock on Monday night. And then next Saturday, a week from this Saturday, we'll bring you Carolina football bright and early at 10 o'clock in the morning. Carolina's first three games, in fact, will kick off at noon. This one, of course, as I mentioned, kicking off in Dublin, Ireland. UNC versus TCU, 10 o'clock will be the airtime for the Bojangles tailgate show at noon. It will be UNC versus TCU, another year of Carolina sports coming up right here on WPTF. Looking forward to it as UNC looks to right the wrongs from 2025 and start the year on a positive note against the TCU team that defeated UNC last year at Keenan Stadium and was Bill Belichick's first game as the Tar Heel coach. Right now, it is 4:38. Time for a look at traffic from the Johnson Hyundai Traffic Center. Here's John Champion.
1: Thanks so much, Jeff. Keeping a close eye on this crash. US 1 northbound before Walnut Street and Cary. Count of two left lanes blocked. Heavy, heavy delays all the way back to the Cary Parkway. It's going to cost you 20 minutes to get through all that action and excitement. Lots of law enforcement presence on the scene. Again, those are right lanes. You need to be in the left lanes to get by that incident. Taking a look at traffic conditions elsewhere in the Triangle. 440 still on its best behavior. Not seeing a serious stop and roll delay at this point in the afternoon. From Wade Avenue out to Newbern Avenue. You're moving a little slow now on 40 eastbound. We'll go back as far as NC-54. And you're trucking it on down through the airport exits below posted speed. That's the latest from the Johnson Hyundai Traffic Center.
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0: High school football gets underway tonight. It was about this time 25 years ago that Graham High School had a state championship team, but when high school football begins tonight, Graham High School will not be fielding a varsity team, and they're not the only ones stuck in this dilemma, and a few that are not stuck in it are just barely getting by. Nick Stevens has chronicled this for years at various media outlets. His latest one is Varsity NC, and he joins us now. Nick, how are you?
6: Doing well, Jeff. How are you doing?
0: I'm fine. I would encourage people to go to your YouTube page, Varsity NC on YouTube, because you had a fascinating conversation this week with the athletic director at Northwood High School, Cam Vernon, who has proposed, along with Southeast Alamance athletic director, B.J. Condren, a plan that would be a co-op model, not just for football, but for other sports as well. Basically, how is this laid out?
6: Yeah, so they've put forth a proposal. The first time they gave it to the NCHSA was in the winter board meeting last year, so in December. It got tabled in committee. They put it forth again this spring. No movement on it. They presented it to the North Carolina Athletic Association at their annual conference this spring in Asheville. And I got a chance to listen in on that presentation, and it kind of just piqued my interest. So what co-op teams are is if there's a school or more than one school that can't field a team in any sport, not just football, it allows the students at that school an opportunity to go play that one particular sport at a neighboring school. And so students like at Graham, like you were talking about, they may be without the opportunity to play at all. Like seniors may just be done playing football at this point because of the situation happening there, or a number of other high schools where the same thing's happening this football season across the state. It would alleviate that problem. It would give them a chance to go play and hopefully give an opportunity for the school to rebuild the program and bring it back so they have a standalone program in that sport down the road.
0: One of the questions I had is something that you asked and Cam laid out very clearly, and that would be if a co-op model would be implemented, how would exactly what classification would that school wind up playing in? And he explained how it would work.
6: Yeah, so what they would do is they would take the average daily membership, which is the enrollment number the NCHSAA uses to determine a school's classification. They would take the largest school's enrollment number, and then they would take half of the other school's enrollment number, put them together, and that's the classification that team would compete in that sport where a co-op team exists.
0: It's interesting because the high schools that I cover on my website, which is in Hillsboro, hillsborosports.com, Cedar Ridge is going to start its season tomorrow, but they have about 23 players. And since 2018, they have not fielded a varsity team twice. 16 years ago, this was a team that hosted the 2AA Eastern Regional Championship game against Northeastern. But they're not the only school that's had to deal with this type of problem. So unfortunately, though, what Cam did this for, it wasn't necessarily for football, it's for another sport.
6: Yeah, so he's more concerned about lacrosse when it comes to Northwood specifically. People may remember that Seaforth opened not too far from Northwood a few years back. And when that happened, they lost almost half or maybe a little bit more than half of their enrollment at Northwood. And so lacrosse became a year-to-year thing that they were concerned about, still are concerned about. They have not had to cancel lacrosse season yet at Northwood. But what Cam was trying to do is be proactive so that if that situation happens at Northwood, he already has an answer for the kids who want to continue playing. And like he said in the interview when I talked to him, you know, he's not just concerned about the kids at his school. He wants opportunities for kids to play in high school sports everywhere, in all sports. And there are lots of places where they struggle to field soccer teams or golf teams or swim teams. We've even seen girls basketball and softball be a struggle for some schools in recent years. So it would open the door for students to participate more. And those of us who have been around high school sports so long, like you have, we know that, you know, it's the winning and losing in the championships are what gets in headlines, but there is so much more to high school sports that kids get out of it, being with others, making friends, learning how to work together. There's lots of information and data out there that shows students who participate in high school sports get better grades, are more likely to go to college, or less likely to have disciplinary issues. There's just so much good that comes with it, and there's almost a 100% graduation rate for high school athletes So you want to provide as many of those opportunities as possible for every kid at every school to play whatever sport it is that they're interested in.
0: Yeah, and hopefully something can be remedied because football is not going away. Unfortunately, a lot of the discussions that surround the NFL and injuries, it really doesn't impact the NFL very much. It doesn't impact college football. Where it impacts is the high schools. And certainly that doesn't mean we can't talk about injuries because that's the reality of football. It's just that now it's a lot more safer to play football than it has been in years past.
6: Yeah, I think we need to do a better job talking about all of the things that have gone into research about football safety, head safety, all of the policies and procedures that have been put in place over the last 10 to 20 years. All of the technology that has gotten better, the studies that have been done, the risk is not zero, obviously, but the risk is not what it was before we learned everything we've learned about head injuries and concussions. And it's not just those injuries. I mean, nobody wants to tear an ACL either.
0: Right.
6: You know, like nobody wants any of that. The injuries hurt. So, that is one thing I think from a media perspective we could do a better job of, is we did a really good job of covering the concerns about head injuries and concussions. I'm not so sure that the story of what's been done about them has been covered quite as much.
0: Exactly. And whenever I see practice videos now, I see those headgear, the new headgear that's become more in vogue in the NFL. It's like that at almost every college now that I've seen, and I'm certainly going to see it at high school just as soon as they're

0: This one will be of a similar vein. Nick, thank you so much for joining us. We appreciate it.
1: Thanks for having me, Jeff. I appreciate it.
0: Thank you. It is 4:49. Coming up, we'll be joined by Dr. David Wohl. Right now, a check on traffic from the Johnson Hyundai Traffic Center. Here's John Champion.
2: Thank you so much, Jeff. Still keeping a close eye on this accident. Quite the mess going on in Cary now. This is US 1 northbound before Walnut Street. Two, count them, two right lanes blocked there. Heavy delays back to Tryon Road. At least a 20-minute delay. Might want to jump off way back. Back there, taking a look, maybe 1010 Road, and wind your way around, because these delays are pretty much unforgiving now. Again, a 25-minute delay, bumper-to-bumper traffic moving at about 6 miles an hour. All kinds of EMS, police, and tow trucks on the scene. You don't want to get caught up in this mess. And we'll take a look at conditions now on I-40 eastbound. They're seeing the normal afternoon jam-ups now as we move from I-540. Down towards Harrison Avenue. Elsewhere in Durham, big city of medicine, you're slow going both directions of 885 now between the freeway and I-40. That's the latest from the Johnson Hyundai Traffic Center.
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0: As summer winds down, COVID-19 activity increasing across the United States. That's according to health officials. David Wohl, Dr. David Wohl, is an infectious disease specialist with UNC Health, and he joins us now. Doctor, how are you?
6: I'm well. Good to be with you.
0: It's good to be with you. Actually, the only time I've ever caught COVID came about the time summer was winding down in 2024. So is this typical now for COVID to rear its ugly head toward the end of summer?
6: It is. It's a really set pattern that we first thought, well, maybe there's just something weird going on in the beginning. But year after year, we see two big spikes. One is towards the end of summer. And the other, of course, is the winter time during the holidays. So both of those times are where we see many more people getting sick with COVID-19.
0: What new treatment options are available to people who have been exposed to the virus but have not yet developed symptoms?
6: Yeah, that's right. There was nothing for people in that circumstance. So there has been medicine for people who get COVID-19. Most of us have heard of Paxlovid, which is an antiviral people can take if they start to get sick and they test positive. But now there's a medication that is similar in some ways that you can take after you're exposed. So let's say someone in your household is diagnosed with COVID-19. You're not sick. You don't have sniffles, nothing. But you don't want to get sick. You could take this medicine. It's called Zocova, and prevent yourself from getting sick. In the studies, it reduced the risk of somebody in a household getting sick from somebody with COVID-19 by about 70%. Sort of like Tamiflu. You know, we have Tamiflu for flu that can be used the same way. So it's sort of like that.
0: What do you recommend for people who become sick with COVID-19?
6: Yeah, so a couple of things. One, for people with COVID-19, people who are sick with COVID-19, Taking an antiviral like Paxlovid, particularly if that's a medicine

0: you can take. Some people can't take because of other medicines that they're on. But I think it can be beneficial. And, you know, some people have taste disturbances or other side effects from the medicine. Most don't. And if you do, you could stop it. No harm done. But if you do take it, there is a chance it could make you feel better quicker. And there may be, it's a little unclear, but maybe reduces your risk for long COVID, which is a good thing in and of itself. So I'm into that. The other thing, of course, is try not to infect other people.
1: Exactly. Has the severity of COVID been tempered a bit? And what is the most severe symptom, or how severe can it get? I guess that's the easiest way to ask it.
0: Yeah, no, it's a really good question. So sort of like, where are we with COVID? We've gone through this really horrible pandemic. We all know that. It affected us tremendously. And now it's sort of like, oh, ho-hum. Yeah, there's a reason it's ho-hum. One is we've developed better immunity. Our body's defenses are just so much better than when this first came, you know, to us from China. So we have immunity because 98% of us have been infected. So we made antibodies and immune cells that fight this virus much better than when, you know, this started and we didn't have anything. Plus we had vaccines, and vaccines have helped us as well. So the combination has helped us tremendously. That said, Jeff, in January of 2026, you know, out of 100 people who died in our country in January, the winter, the peak of COVID season, about 1 out of 100 people who died in our country for any reason died from COVID-19. So this is not nothing. When this rears its ugly head, it can really be dangerous for a lot of people. And that, of course, doesn't count people. Those count people who died. What about people who got hospitalized? What about people who got really sick? All the people who missed work and then long COVID. So COVID is still a thing. We're not as, it's not as existential threat as it was to us as it was before. But for many people, it's still a big deal.
1: It is. And there are ways, we encourage people always to stay informed about it, but some may not know exactly what to do. And in regards to what people should look out for, what should they be looking for in order to stay informed?
0: Yeah. So a few different things. One is, remember, we do have tools to help us. So one is vaccination. And we know vaccines work. We know vaccines are safe. They've been given to millions of people. We have lots of data. We now understand. We're even now looking at mRNA vaccines for cancer prevention. So I think people will be very excited once there's an mRNA vaccine that can prevent, let's say, prostate cancer or melanoma, like we're hearing about right now. Maybe people will warm up to the idea of mRNA vaccines when it starts protecting them against other things. So vaccines work. They're great. And there's going to be updated vaccines coming out next month that I think people should think about taking. That's number one. Number two is, you know, the symptoms, you know, they look like flu or they look like RSV. The good news is many of us can use home tests. And home tests now can test for all three viruses. So that's another good thing, because if you test positive for flu, well, maybe you're a candidate for taking Tamiflu, right? And getting better, you know, and getting, you know, back to work or school quicker. If you test positive for COVID, well, then there's options for that. So if you can afford it, if it's available, I would try to get the home test, especially the ones that test for three viruses. And then, of course, if you get sick, just do the smart thing. Don't be around people. Don't go to that wedding, you know, unfortunately, you know, postpone that trip. You know, you just want to take care of yourself, and you also want to make sure you don't infect other people.
1: All those good tips, and we encourage people to stay informed as best they can about this. Dr. David Wohl, thank you so much for your time here. David, infectious disease expert for UNC Health. Thanks for joining us here today. We appreciate it.
0: Take care.
1: It is 4:57 here on the WPTF Afternoon News. We have the WPTF Evening News, somewhat abbreviated tonight. Gail Hurd will join us from 5 to 6:30 tonight. She'll bring you that program. And then, of course, we have the Triangle High School Football Game of the Week, our debut for the 2026 season at 6:30 tonight. Right now, it is 4:58. Time for a look at traffic from the Johnson Hyundai Traffic Center. Here's John Champion.
2: Thank you so much, Jeff. We're still keeping a close eye on this crash working US 1 northbound and Cary before Walnut Street. Two, count them, two right lanes blocked. Lots of EMS, fire, police on the scene. Quite the nasty crash. Heavy delays back to Tryon Road. You need to jump off one well before you get to Tryon Road. That's my advice for you. Again, scratching that delay out now. Taking the measurement. Cary the one. This is going to cost you some time trying to get by all this. Again, lanes blocked. Go ahead and add about 7 17 minutes to your ride now. Nope, we're going to up that. A little adjustment here. 29-minute drive now from Tryon Road up towards Walnut Street. Again, best advice, if you can avoid this stretch of roadway, it's a great idea to do so. 40 eastbound remains slow going now. We'll go from 540 down towards Harrison Avenue. Looking pretty good around the Cary exits there from NC 54 all the way into West Raleigh there around Gorman Street. That's the very latest from the Johnson Hyundai Traffic Center.
1: Showers and thunderstorms likely tonight, mostly cloudy with a low of 73. A chance of rain on Friday with partly sunny skies and a high of 90. Heat index values tomorrow could be as high as 102. Showers and thunderstorms for Friday night, low of 71. Right now it is 86. 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
4: News this hour from Town Hall. I'm Keith Peters in Washington. Iran is dismissing President Donald Trump's economic threats.
5: Iranian Foreign Minister Abbas Araghchi is rejecting President Donald Trump's threats of economic pain and isolation, saying such failed policies will only stir more hostility among Iranians and bring more failures. Trump has threatened crushing economic measures against Iran, promising economic warfare and isolation on an unprecedented scale. Araghchi says in a social media post that Trump's threats are meant to divert the attention of the U.S. public from domestic financial problems. I'm Donna Water.
4: Federal agents have seized electronic devices related to allegations of sexual misconduct against former California Representative Eric Swalwell.
6: Federal agents seized electronic devices from former Representative Eric Swalwell at the San Francisco airport on Saturday and searched his Washington home a day later as part of an investigation into allegations of sexual misconduct by the ex-Democratic congressman from California. Swalwell resigned from Congress in April following allegations that he had sexually assaulted a woman twice, including when she worked for him. Three other women also allege various kinds of sexual misconduct. The seven-term lawmaker was considered one of the leading candidates in California's gubernatorial race before dropping out after the allegations surfaced. I'm Lisa Dwyer.
4: Communities still recovering from last weekend's hurricane in Hawaii could get pounded again in coming days. Hurricane Lala tore roofs off houses, covered roads in mud, and left thousands of homes without power. Now forecasters are warning another tropical storm could form as early as today in the Pacific and approach the islands this weekend. On Wall Street, the Dow down by 703 points. More on these stories at townhall.com.
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4: A space rescue is being called off.
21: NASA's Swift Observatory has been tracking some of the biggest explosions in the universe for more than 20 years. Gamma ray bursts and exploding stars. But intense solar activities caused the aging space telescope to lose altitude faster than expected. So early last month, NASA launched a $30 million effort to try to lift it into a longer-lasting orbit. But Catalyst Space Technologies' Lynx spacecraft has been plagued by control issues, and the company and NASA say they're now ending the attempt, dooming Swift to a fiery reentry through Earth's atmosphere. I'm Ben Thomas.
4: China has kicked off the 2026 World Robot Conference in Beijing, showcasing its expanding robotics industry. Around 3,000 products will be featured during the five-day event. News and analysis at townhall.com. From Washington, I'm Keith Peters. The latest Federal Reserve minutes from July are being analyzed.
6: Many Federal Reserve officials think that the central bank will have to lift its key short-term interest rate in the coming months if inflation does not subside. Only 12 of the 19 policymakers vote on the outcome, and officials voted 9-3 at the July meeting to keep their key rate unchanged at about 3.6%. Inflation has since shown some signs of cooling. Wall Street investors now expect the Fed to remain on hold at its next meeting in September, potentially lifting rates in December, though that outlook could change. I'm Lisa Dwyer.
4: A growing number of states are providing tax dollars to university athletics. The move comes as major college sports programs now are paying millions of dollars to athletes. More on these stories at townhall.com. From Washington, I'm Keith Peters.
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15: 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We are at 5:05, 87 degrees with fair skies, or overnight low 72. I'm here in the WPTF News studio with Charles Hadley in operations and traffic reporter Kyle Nashheim. In for Kyle Nashheim, John Champion.
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15: Well, a line of showers and thunderstorms popped up along a line from southwest Wake County into the I-95 corridor this afternoon. Storms could continue into the early overnight hours now. A heat advisory will be in effect, though, Thursday until 8 p.m. for the Triangle and Point South, as heat index values will likely exceed 105 degrees. There's a greater likelihood for storms tomorrow as well as a cold front shifts into the area. Now, trees were reported down in spots across Wake County, Johnston County, Wilson County, and around Rocky Mount today. Some of those downed trees caused power outages. In southeastern Wake County, firefighters responded to a house fire on Kendall Hill in Willow Spring. The Fuquay Varina Fire Chief said the home was hit by lightning. No injuries were reported. The Raleigh City Council is expected to vote on a proposed teen curfew September 15th. Police say the curfew would improve safety, while opponents say there have been no similar teen takeovers since the July 4th weekend. Police Chief Rico Boyce says community safety remains key.
16: I'm a very optimistic person. I believe a curfew, along with other safe alternatives, can get us in a place where we're decreasing violent crime, as well as we're keeping our community safe.
15: Officials in Fayetteville and Winston-Salem say violence has decreased since implementing teen curfews. Well, two more teens have been arrested in that July 14 takeover shooting in Raleigh and Briar Creek, a 17-year-old in North Carolina and a 15-year-old in New York. Raleigh police secured a custody order for the 17-year-old with assistance from Burlington police. The 15-year-old is being held in a juvenile facility in New York while awaiting extradition. And a joint investigation by the Raleigh Police Department and North Carolina Alcohol Law Enforcement Division has resulted in dozens of arrests. 35 people face more than 130 felony charges following a joint operation by the North Carolina Alcohol Law Enforcement and Raleigh Police in Moore Square. Now, police seized crack cocaine, fentanyl, and alcohol, and say more arrests are expected as the investigation continues. And as summer ends, COVID-19 activity is increasing across the U.S. The Centers for Disease Control and Prevention estimate that COVID-19 transmission is rising nationwide. Dr. David Wall, an infectious disease specialist at UNC Health, said new treatment options are available for people who have been exposed to the virus.
17: Say someone in your household, your kid, somebody else gets COVID-19. There's now a medicine that was just approved at the end of May that you can take that can help abort infection.
15: Doctors recommend that people who become sick with COVID-19 stay home and limit contact with others until their symptoms improve. WPTF News time, 5:08, time for our first look this hour at the roads. Let's see what's going on in the Johnson Hyundai Traffic Center. That's where we'll find John Champion. What's happening, John?
2: Hey there, Gail. Taking a look at this crash causing big problems, heavy delays in carryout. I'm talking about US 1 northbound before you get to Walnut Street. Two right lanes blocked, and they're even putting down more cones. Looks like it's going to be a serious accident investigation there. Heavy delays now back towards Tryon Road, and that's going to cost you some time if If you can jump off US 1 well before you get up towards Tryon Road, that's a great idea. And, you know, use 1010. Take those side roads and weasel your way up towards Cary and Raleigh that way. It's a good idea. Taking a look at the delay now, it's going to cost you at least 30 minutes getting through all that action and excitement in bumper-to-bumper traffic. We're also still seeing slow traffic in Durham, 885 north and southbound between the freeway and I-40. Speaking of I-40, that's a slow ride, Take It Easy, one of my favorite songs there. As you move now, well in advance of the 885 interchange, down towards Davis Drive, slows again Airport Boulevard to Harrison Avenue. 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That's the latest from the Johnson Hyundai Traffic Center.
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24: Showers and thunderstorms likely tonight with mostly cloudy skies and a low of 73. A chance of showers and thunderstorms Friday. It'll be partly sunny with a high of 90 with heat index values as high as 102. Rain on Friday night, low of 71.
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15: Well, we had some severe storms today in the area, and some warnings are still in effect. Hurricane season still has a long way to go, and preparation is important. Sarah Dillingham-Clappa, Insurance Institute for Business and Home Safety and Senior Meteorologist, talked with Tony Rigsby today.
25: We are a couple of months into the hurricane season now, but there's still a long ways to go. And here in North Carolina, a lot of our biggest storms have been those that hit in the fall.
26: Yeah, that's right. We started our hurricane season on June 1, but that goes all the way to November 30th. So we still have plenty of time to see some action this season. We are going to hope that it is a quieter year due to this year's projected El Nino. However, as we constantly preach as meteorologists and here at IBHS, it really only takes one storm to be impactful for you and your family. So it could be an overall quiet season, but that one storm can make it an impactful one.
25: A meteorologist friend of mine likes to say it's just like in real estate, it's all about location, location, location.
26: That's right. It certainly is about location. And whether you are at the coast or inland, we do want people to prepare because as we are no stranger here in the North, in the Carolinas, North Carolina was devastated in inland areas from Hurricane Helene just 2 years ago, and that made landfall in coastal Florida on the Gulf Coast. So, right, we do see that impact there. If depending on the location that you're in, you could see different impacts, but impacts nonetheless, and they can actually be more severe inland than they are at the coast. It just depends on the storm and the situation. Situation meteorologically as that's unfolding and that storm is carrying inland.
25: And the problem with the situation in Helene was that it was in western North Carolina, and that's a lot of mountains and valleys, and that really precipitates a lot of flooding when you get that much rainfall in an area that has that kind of topography, too.
26: Absolutely, and unfortunately, when these moist winds and this water, they hit this terrain that is lifted up. So that's lifting that air, and that is one key mechanism in how we generate precipitation. And so when you have that much, that prolific amount of rainfall, even on a surface that has much lower terrain, flatter terrain, that's still going to cause some problems. But then when you add in that terrain factor, that can help amplify the impacts of, one, the precipitation production just atmospherically, but then also how it flows down those terrain areas into those canyons and then unfortunately devastating those communities that we saw.
25: Preparation is so important. And what are some of the things that we can do to prepare that might not even cost us that much?
26: Yeah, so as we're heading up through this season, there is still a relatively quiet time. There is still time to do things to get ready for this season ahead of the next storm. A couple of accessible things that you could do even this weekend, that could be things like cleaning out your gutters. As water, as we talked about the rainfall, rain is a big threat when it comes to tropical systems, even if the winds aren't extremely significant in those storms. And so what we want to do, we want to make sure that water is able to flow off of our roof, down through our gutters, and through our downspouts, and then carried away from the home. So a quick weekend project you could do is cleaning out those gutters, some of that leaf debris that we constantly see here in the Carolinas, that leaf and needle debris, get that cleaned out of your gutters. And again, safety first. If you're not comfortable getting up on a ladder and do that, we don't recommend that you do that. So, call a licensed person that can help you come out and take care of that. Also, windows and doors are a common place of water entry as these systems come through. So some of those gaps and cracks that can be sealed around your windows and doors, maybe get some caulking from your local hardware store and take care of that. If you do see a storm this season, consider those areas at the base of your window and the bases of your doors. Maybe put some towels there to help absorb some of that water, because water is something called a damage amplifier that can really inflate the cost of claims if we have water get inside, because that can damage all kinds of materials. Those that you see, and unfortunately those that you don't see potentially inside your walls and underneath your floors. And last thing, making sure that as high winds approach, securing those outdoor items. We have lawn furniture, kids' toys, all those kinds of things. So securing those kinds of things and just being able to put those inside quickly, those are going to be some easy, low-cost things that you could do really anytime.
25: I think when we look at it, Sarah, a lot of people will hear the forecast and they'll hear that this is a Category 1, this is a Category 2. But that has to do with the wind. It doesn't really have that much to do with that water damage that we could suffer.
26: Yeah, that's absolutely right. And, water is very damaging. Let's say that as these winds come through, that damages your roof cover and potentially pulls off some of those shingles that are on your roof. If you don't have something that's called a sealed roof deck, which is actually where we sealed the seams of that roof decking underneath there, the water that hits your home, for every inch of water that hits on a 2,000-square-foot roof, if it has an unsealed roof deck and the roof cover is damaged, we can see up to 9 bathtubs of water enter the attic for an unprotected roof deck if something should happen to your roof cover. So this is something that we promote here at IBHS. As you're considering strengthening your roof and considering a roof replacement, make that fortified. And the fortified program is very popular here in North Carolina. The fortified program is our voluntary beyond code construction standard here at IBHS that was developed to help strengthen your roof and other elements of your home against hazards like wind-driven rain. So that's I've worked into, why your roof is so important in your question there. So happy to answer more questions about that.
25: And where can we go to find out more information about some of those ways that we can prepare?
26: Sure. Well, you can go to our website at ibhs.org / hurricane ready. There you're going to find a downloadable homeowner guide that's going to give you a lot of different other things that we didn't get to talk about here in our interview today. And you can also check out fortifiedhome.org for more information about our Fortified program.
25: Well, Sarah, thank you so much for taking time to join us, talking about the preparations we need to have just in case we're in the bad location during this hurricane season. Thank you so much.
26: Thank you, Tony.
15: Our thanks to Tony and to Sarah Klappa. Coming up next on WPTF's Evening News, the latest economic headlines. But first, it's 5:18, time for another look at traffic. We've got John Champion in the Johnson Hyundai Traffic Center with the latest. What's going on out there, John?
2: All right, here's what we've got, Gail. Accident still working US 1 northbound before Walnut Street. Two right lanes blocked. IMAP on the scene, EMS, and police still out there as well. I've seen one ambulance leave. These delays are heavy. A 40-minute delay. Now back to Tryon Road. If you can avoid US 1 northbound, if you're in the sound of my voice, it's a good idea to do so. Hopefully this is clearing soon, but those delays are going to linger for a little while. Taking a look at I-540, that's slow going eastbound. Now we'll go back as far as Glenwood Avenue, and you're not back up to posted speeds until you get past Creedmoor Road. Taking that travel this afternoon on I-40 eastbound, leaving the RTP, you're slow going as usual. Take it from the 885 interchange on down towards Davis Drive. You hit the brakes again after I-540, and you're not seeing any relief until you get past Harrison Avenue. That's the very latest from the Johnson Hyundai Traffic Center.
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12: 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Now, here's what's trending.
15: In statewide news, Governor Josh Stein is pointing to some positive impacts for schools in the state budget. At a briefing, Stein says there are significant pay bumps in the plan, but more is needed.
27: This budget represents an important step forward. It delivers the largest average teacher pay raise in North Carolina in about 20 years, and the largest increase in starting teacher pay in about 50 years. It's real money.
15: But Stein went on to point out that he has a difference of opinion with the General Assembly on pay boosts for experienced teachers. There is a new book out about former North Carolina Governor and Charlotte Mayor Pat McCrory, and it's titled The Change Agent: Pat McCrory's Rise, Reckoning, and Legacy, written by journalist and columnist Andrew Dunn. McCrory tells WPTF News.
28: And what I'm most proud of is conclusion is that the things we did, and I say we, the great teams I had both in Charlotte and in Raleigh here as governor, the things we did are still in place today and having a major positive impact.
15: The Change Agent takes you behind the scenes of one of North Carolina's most consequential political careers, including the inside story of House Bill 2, the backroom fights with legislative leaders, the pressure from corporate America, the scramble after Hurricane Matthew, the razor-thin 2016 loss, and the strange post-defeat visit to Trump Tower. Well, North Carolina drivers will soon have the option to leave their physical license in their wallet and carry a digital version on their phone instead. The North Carolina Division of Motor Vehicles plans to launch the state's new digital ID, also known as a mobile driver's license, in December. Marty Homan, communications director for the NCDMV, tells Fox 46.
29: It's another option for people. You won't have to get one if you don't want one. It'll just be kind of a supplemental form of your identification.
15: The program will be free and optional for residents. And a North Asheville resident is still recovering after a close encounter with a black bear. The victim suffered non-life-threatening injuries. Residents like Maria Guzman are surprised by the incident.
30: I'm very sorry. I'm very surprised. I've been here
4: living in Asheville more than 35 years, and I have never heard of it.
15: NC wildlife officials say they are now working to capture and euthanize the adult female bear since she poses a threat to human safety.
6: I'm Damian Troisi, and this is Markets in a Minute. Stocks fell in morning trading on Wall Street Thursday, and bond yields rose amid a jump in oil prices. The S&P 500 index fell 0.3%. The Dow fell 0.6%. The Nasdaq Composite fell 0.6%. Oil prices rose and worsened worries about inflation, sending bond yields higher in the Treasury market. Bond yields have been rising throughout the summer over concerns about inflation. Walmart slumped after giving a disappointing forecast for its upcoming quarter. Results from retailers are being closely watched amid stubbornly high inflation squeezing household budgets. Damian Troisi, New York.
15: WPTF News Time. We're coming up on at 5:24, and it's time for more from the world of business and the economy. President Donald Trump recently weighed in on the growing debate over data centers, highlighting their economic benefits and suggesting they might need better public relations. But data centers in North Carolina are not very popular and have become political. Wake Forest political science professor John Dinan tells WXII.
13: In the last 6 months, data centers have become a major political issue in the Triad and other parts of North Carolina and in a lot of states around the country.
15: Dinan noted that conversations about data center locations could play a role in campaigns this fall for both candidates and voters. Walmart reported its slowest growth in U.S. comparable sales in 6 years during its most recent quarter, and it offered a reserved upgraded outlook. The results announced today fanned some concerns about the health of its core low-income shoppers who are spending cautiously as they see prices go up at the gas pump and everywhere else. Shares are down more than 8% in early morning trading. And social media reports have exaggerated the impact of extreme heat on Parmigiano-Reggiano cheese production and storage, claims of a great Parmesan crisis threatening both the cheese and Italy's cheese banks are unfounded. Credito Emiliano S.p.A., which uses cheese as loan collateral, reports increased energy costs to maintain storage conditions but says operations are unaffected. And pre-owned eco options in today's Car Chronicles.
14: As new EV sales stall, used EV sales soar. 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They've settled in at around 6% and are expected to stay there. But there's been a big jump in sales of used electric vehicles.
16: We're forecasting 128,000 used EV sales in Q2, up 28% quarter over quarter. And year over year, used EV sales have nearly tripled since early 2023.
14: Stephanie Valdez Streety follows electrified vehicles for Cox Automotive.
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2: 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Time for another look at your evening commute. We've got John Champion in the Johnson & Day Traffic Center with the latest. John, you had an incident in that last one. Is that still a problem?
3: It is still a problem. The good news is, Gail, they've cleared the accident, got everything over to the shoulder there. US 1 northbound before Walnut Street. The problem, though, those heavy delays are unforgiving. Add to that commuter slowdowns that we normally see in the afternoon there on US 1. Heavy delays still lingering back to Tryon Road. Again, slow conditions. It's going to cost you about 40 minutes now moving from Tryon Road up towards Walnut Street. Elsewhere in the Triangle, seeing some slowing, those normal afternoon jam-ups now as we move on 440 eastbound. Starting around Wade Avenue, you're slow going all the way around towards Six Forks Road. Add about 6 minutes to your ride there. 540 eastbound also remains delayed. Glenwood Avenue, and you're not back up to posted speed until you get past Six Forks Road. That's the very latest from the Johnson Hyundai Traffic Center.
2: Thanks a lot, champ. WPTF forecast, overnight low 72. Got some showers and storms likely. And believe it or not, still a heat advisory going on, at least for today. Our high tomorrow, 90, with the heat index up to 102 and a chance of showers and storms. Right now is 85 and fair. And now the news of North Carolina and the world is next from NCN News. 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
4: NCN News, I'm Bruce Farrell. The FBI arresting a woman who they allege was plotting to attack the New York State Capitol building in Albany. The FBI alleged in a criminal complaint that 35-year-old Jessica Bowie pledged allegiance to ISIS in online communications, began planning the attack in July. Bowie had allegedly discussed her plans with FBI informants and spent weeks during surveillance of that state capitol. As summer ends, COVID-19 activity on the rise, according to the CDC. Dr. David Wall, an infectious disease specialist with UNC Health, said new treatment options are available for people who've been exposed to the virus.
5: This is post-exposure. So you've been exposed. You're not sick yet, but you're worried and you don't want to get sick. So that's another new thing that just came out. And then, of course, there's Paxlovid if you do get infected.
4: He spoke with WTVD. Doctors recommend that people who become sick with COVID-19 stay home and limit contact with others. Lisa Dwyer reports on more searches related to allegations of sexual misconduct against former Congressman Eric Swalwell.
6: Federal agents seized electronic devices from former Representative Eric Swalwell at the San Francisco airport on Saturday and searched his Washington home a day later as part of an investigation into allegations of sexual misconduct by the ex-Democratic congressman from California. Swalwell resigned from Congress in April following allegations that he had sexually assaulted a woman twice, including when she worked for him. Three other women also allege various kinds of sexual misconduct. The seven-term lawmaker was considered one of the leading candidates in California's gubernatorial race before dropping out after the allegations surfaced. Swalwell denies the allegations. I'm Lisa Dwyer.
4: U.S. military says the Asia-based USS George Washington aircraft carrier now operating in the Middle East. The ship relieving the long-deployed USS Abraham Lincoln following reports of mental health challenges and supply shortages aboard while it was supporting the Iran war. You're listening to NCN News. On the markets, the S&P 500 down 0.9% for its fourth loss in the 5 days since setting its record last week. The Dow dropping 1.3%, the NASDAQ off 1%. AP's Alex Vega reports on current mortgage rates.
7: Another drop for mortgage rates. Mortgage buyer Freddie Mac says the average rate on a 30-year mortgage fell this week to 6.65%. This is the second straight weekly drop. Even so, the average rate remains elevated compared to a year ago when it was at 6.58%. Despite the recent pullback, mortgage rates have been mostly rising this year, limiting home buyers' purchasing power. Elevated rates can lead prospective home shoppers to delay buying a home, one reason U.S. home sales have been sluggish this year. I'm Alex Vega.
4: As families prepare for the new school year, pediatric offices and hospitals are seeing an increase in visits from parents making sure their children are up to date on vaccinations. But pediatrician Dr. Andres Offendor with Novant Health tells WWAY limiting screen time is important too.
8: As hard as that might be, that time to wind down, to brush your teeth, to get ready, and avoiding screens in those few minutes right before bedtime, I think it is really beneficial for parents.
4: A healthy breakfast, another key part of the morning routine, he says, recommending meals that include protein and fiber to help children start their school day with the nutrition they need. Meta is defending itself at a California federal court against allegations that its social media business poses harms to children and teens. Four states accuse Meta of contributing to the youth mental health crisis by deliberately designing features that get children addicted to scrolling. Prince Harry coming home to Britain with Meghan and their children for an extended stay. Their return comes 6 years after they left royal duties and moved to America, creating a rift with King Charles III and Prince William. Harry has shown interest in reconciliation, especially as his father is undergoing cancer treatment. The couple has enrolled their children in British schools, but they will not resume royal roles. Bruce Farrell, NCN News.
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13: NCN Sports, I'm Jeff Hamlin. NC State will face Murray State in the opening round of the Baja Mar Hoops Championship on November 20th. The only other matchup between the Racers and the Wolfpack came in the opening round of the 1988 NCAA tournament, where Murray State sprang an upset over Jim Valvano's Wolfpack. The winner of NC State-Murray State will face either Seton Hall or Wisconsin on November 22nd. North Carolina will open its first season under head coach Mike Malone against Western Carolina on November 2nd. The Tar Heels non-conference schedule released today. UNC's first six games will be at the Smith Center in Chapel Hill. That includes a contest against Georgia November 13th. The Tar Heels will host Arkansas in the ACC-SEC Challenge in the Smith Center December 1st. East. They'll take on Kentucky at Madison Square Garden December 19th and face Illinois in Nashville on January 30th. NASCAR legend Richard Petty has been named one of six honorees of the North Carolina Award by Governor Josh Stein. Petty will be honored along with five other recipients during a ceremony at the Lenovo Center in Raleigh later this year. Petty won 200 races on the NASCAR Cup Circuit and won seven NASCAR Cup championships. On the Corn Ferry Golf Tour, former High Point Panther Jay Card III tied for second at the end of the first round of the Advent Health Championship in Kansas City. Card fired at 62 today. He's at 10 under. Andrew Kozin is the leader. He shot a 60 today. He is at 10 under. In Summer Collegiate League Baseball, the head coach of the Wilmington Sharks, Russ Burroughs, has been named the Coastal Plain League Coach of the Year. Burroughs led Wilmington to the Pettit Cup earlier this month. Wilmington went 32-14 this season. Coming up tonight, Minor League Baseball and the International League, the Durham Bulls at the Gwinnett Stripers, and the Charlotte Knights will face the Scranton Wilkes-Barre Rail Riders. 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
2: Thanks a lot, Jeff. WPTF News Time, we're now at 5:38. That means it's time for a look at traffic on the 8th. From the John Sunday Traffic Center, we'll find John Champion in for Kyle Nashheim. John, what's going on? I know you had those problems in Cary.
3: Oh, yeah, they are still lingering, Gale. Accident has cleared. U.S. 1 northbound before Walnut Street. However, still seeing heavy delays all the way back towards 1010 Road. We'll take a look at another slow condition in the triangle. 885 northbound, 10 miles an hour at the top speed. Very slow going. Cornwallis Road out to Ellis Road. 885 southbound, not much better. 70 down towards Ellis Road is your stopping point there. I-40 eastbound, unpacking those delays. It's a slow ride, take it easy, as I always say, from the 885 interchange all the way around towards the Cary exits with various delays and slowdowns. 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That's the latest from the Johnson Hyundai Traffic Center.
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13: Showers and thunderstorms likely tonight with mostly cloudy skies and a low of 73. A chance of showers and thunderstorms Friday. It'll be partly sunny with a high of 90 with heat index values as high as 102. Rain on Friday night, low of 71.
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2: Well, central North Carolina got hit with some severe storms this afternoon. Heavy rain poured in downtown Raleigh, accompanied by strong winds and thunder. Trees were reported down in spots across Wake County, Johnson County, Wilson County, and around Rocky Mount. Now, some of those downed trees also caused power outages. In southeastern Wake County, firefighters responded to a house fire on Kendall Hill in Willow Spring. Now, the Fuquay Varina fire chief said the home was hit by lightning. Fortunately, no injuries were reported. The Raleigh City Council is expected to vote on a proposed teen curfew September 15th. Police say the curfew would improve safety, while opponents say there have been no similar teen takeovers since the July 4th weekend. Police Chief Rico Boyce says community safety remains key.
18: We want to protect everyone. We want to make sure everyone is safe. We want to make sure this city continue to be safe.
2: Officials in Fayetteville and Winston-Salem say violence has decreased since implementing teen curfews. A joint investigation by the Raleigh Police Department and North Carolina Alcohol Law Enforcement Division has resulted in dozens of arrests. 35 people faced more than 130 felony charges following a joint operation by North Carolina Alcohol Law Enforcement and Raleigh Police in Moore Square. Now, police seized crack cocaine, fentanyl, and alcohol, and say more arrests are expected as the investigation continues. And as summer ends, COVID-19 activity is increasing across the U.S. The Centers for Disease Control and Prevention estimate that COVID-19 transmission is rising nationwide. Dr. David Wall, an infectious disease specialist with UNC Health, said new treatment options are available for people who have been exposed to the virus.
5: Say someone in your household, your kid, somebody else gets COVID-19. There's now a medicine that was just approved at the end of May that you can take that can help abort infection.
2: Doctors recommend that people who become sick with COVID-19 stay home and limit contact with others until their symptoms improve. And after 158 years in operation, St. Augustine's University will not offer any classes or educational programs this fall. The News and Observer reports that 8 online non-degree programs this September will not take place. A bankruptcy judge said he didn't think St. Augustine's was in a position to make promises to potential students. The university has also filed an application to work with a real estate company to advise on real estate strategy. WPTF News Time, we're coming up on 5:44.
19: In depth on the WPTF Evening News.
2: Well, taking a look at national news today, Iran is dismissing President Donald Trump's economic threats. AP correspondent Donna Warder reports.
20: Iranian Foreign Minister Abbas Araghchi is rejecting President Donald Trump's threats of economic pain and isolation, saying such failed policies will only stir more hostility among Iranians and bring more failures. I'm Donna Warder.
2: The national debt has hit a new milestone. AP's Lisa Dwyer reports on that.
21: The national debt has surpassed a record $40 trillion, just 5 months after hitting $39 trillion. Experts say the growing debt is already affecting Americans by raising borrowing costs and lowering wages. Advocates for a balanced budget warn of tougher fiscal trade-offs ahead. Margaret Spellings from the Bipartisan Policy Center says the fiscal trajectory is unsustainable and that any number of events could quickly push the U.S. over the edge from a challenge into a full-blown crisis. According to recent data analysis from the Organization for Economic Cooperation and Development, the United States' fiscal position stands as the worst among other developed countries. I'm Lisa Dwyer.
2: And the AP's Ben Thomas reports that Ukrainian drones have been striking deeper into Russia, and the AP's team in Ukraine has been talking with the military unit that's bringing the war to Moscow's doorstep.
22: In a sunflower field in southern Ukraine, an explosives-laden drone launches toward Russia.
23: We are targeting or military bases, airfields, or oil infrastructure, oil refinery.
22: Yevhen Karas commands Ukraine's 413th Raid Unmanned Systems Regiment.
23: We need to make a punishment for Kremlin's regime for Russia.
22: And he says the drone strikes have been effective.
23: We see now a lot of problems inside Russia with their economy.
22: Drones' range have grown and Russian air defenses have suffered damage.
23: If we got enough batteries, we can fly Vladivostok and back.
22: Karas believes ordinary Russians are now feeling the war's cost.
23: Increasing noise of people who are not ready to pay is so big.
22: And that, he hopes, will speed peace talks. I'm Ben Thomas.
2: And Democrats have narrowed the list of potential host cities for their 2028 presidential convention to Boston, Denver, and Philadelphia as their party looks ahead to a wide-open primary to succeed Republican President Donald Trump. Now, Democratic National Committee Chairman Ken Martin said today in a statement the cities put forward incredibly strong bids. Martin promises the August 2028 convention will be an, quote, inspiring celebration of his party's future nominee. A final decision is expected to be made made later this year by party leaders. Democrats haven't specified why Atlanta and Chicago were eliminated. Officials visited all five cities in April and May, considering logistical and fundraising capacity, among other factors. And more searches related to allegations of sexual misconduct against former Representative Eric Swalwell. AP's Lisa Dwyer reports.
21: Federal agents seized electronic devices from former Representative Eric Swalwell at the San Francisco airport on Saturday and searched his Washington home a day later as part of an investigation into allegations of sexual misconduct by the ex-Democratic congressman from California. Swalwell resigned from Congress in April following allegations that he had sexually assaulted a woman twice, including when she worked for him. Three other women also allege various kinds of sexual misconduct. The seven-term lawmaker was considered one of the leading candidates in California's gubernatorial race before dropping out after the allegations surfaced. Swalwell denies the allegations. I'm Lisa Dwyer.
2: And President Trump recently weighed in on the growing debate over data centers, highlighting their economic benefits and suggesting they might need better public relations. But data centers in North Carolina are not very popular and have become political. Wake Forest political science professor John Dinan tells WXII.
0: It's very understandable why some people might say, let's take this slow. But the question for political officials is, how slow do you take it in that way? Because we're in an American federal system where people are always competing.
2: Now, Dinan noted that conversations about data center locations could play a role in campaigns this fall for both candidates and voters. WPTF News time, we're at 5:48. More news and entertainment coming up next. But first, let's take another look at the roads with John Champion. He's in the Johnson Hyundai Traffic Center. John?
3: Thank you so much, Gail. We're still keeping a close eye on these delays. Still lingering there. The accident's cleared. U.S. 1 northbound before Walnut Street. Still seeing some heavy, slow traffic. All lanes now. They are open, but there's delays all the way back towards 1010 Road. Going to cost you about 20 minutes. Taking a travel elsewhere around the triangle. 40 eastbound, slow going. Take it from South Miami Boulevard all the way down towards your ramps for 540. Continuing slow all the way around towards the Cary exits.

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4: 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Not a dating site. Nobody cares. A new survey says 1 in 4 American workers call it fair game. 1 in 8 say a real relationship started there. 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The dating apps died because everybody lied. 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That's not romance. It's a background check with a headshot. My prediction? Within 2 years, somebody builds a dating app that verifies you through your work history. But remember this. Your boss sees every post you like. And if you're single and scrolling, maybe it's time for a glamorous new professional headshot. 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
3: 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Time for some entertainment news. Well, 6 years after he left, Prince Harry is returning to England, but in what capacity? AP's Danica Kirker reports from Buckingham Palace.
7: We're here outside of Buckingham Palace. The morning after the news that Prince Harry has said that he's going to come back to the UK to live. Now, it's a surprise because no one really saw that part coming. But Harry and the Duchess of Sussex have long wanted their children to be educated in the UK. And this will give them an opportunity. Archie is 7 and Lilibet is 5, to start early and to like get properly acclimated into the educational universe here. No one really knows where they're going to live, but they're thinking that it'll be the south of England, which is near those schools. But there's really a lot at stake here. Harry must be hoping that his father will forgive him. And you know, his father is in fact the head of the Church of England. Forgiveness is sort of part of the mantra. And Prince William has also said that he's a Christian. Forgiveness is also part of the mantra for him. What happens behind closed doors, though, will be a completely different matter. But in public, you should look for a little reinvention, a little forgiveness, and a little redemption.
3: And Harry's return raises questions about security arrangements, as he previously insisted on protection for his family. O'Brien Hickerson.

0: Johnson is breaking his silence following the death of Hayden Panettiere, but he isn't saying much. Brian's attorney Sloan Ellis tells TMZ, quote, Hayden's death remains under investigation and it is important to allow that investigation to proceed. Now, the statement he gave continues, at, quote, as has been publicly reported, police confirmed there were no signs of foul play. And it ends, out of respect for Hayden's loved ones and the ongoing investigation, there will be no further comment at this time. Brian and his brother Zach Hickerson were both at the South Carolina apartment when Hayden died. Brian was asleep in the other room and Zach came in to find her unresponsive on an armchair. Well, President Donald Trump is expected to appear on the radio show of his former fixer-turned-foe, Michael Cohen. The interview being broadcast later today will be a dramatic public reunion with the man who once called Trump a Cheeto-dusted cartoon villain, quote-unquote, and testified against him both in court and before Congress. Cohen served prison time for what he told the judge was his efforts to cover up Trump's dirty deeds. He has since said he and Trump have started to reconcile. Cohen says Trump's taped interview will air on his 77 WABC program today, this evening rather, and Sunday. And four young 20-something friends find themselves trapped on an endless road to nowhere in the existential horror It Ends. The film is the directorial debut of Alexander Ulome, who also wrote the screenplay. It Ends opens in New York and Los Angeles on Friday. The film is rated R. And AP's Lisa Dwyer reports on a unique reenlistment bonus offered by a U.S. Army unit.
1: One U.S. Army unit is offering a reenlistment bonus of 4 extra days off, timed around the November release of the video game Grand Theft Auto 6.
2: Hope this bank likes some fireworks.
1: Commanders of the 9th Brigade Engineer Battalion at Fort Stewart, Georgia, specifically mentioned the game in a memo to soldiers explaining the reenlistment perk. A Fort Stewart spokesperson confirms that the bonus is real and says that 20 soldiers have accepted it so far. The November 19th release of Grand Theft Auto 6 is expected to be one of the biggest entertainment events of 2026. I'm Lisa Dwyer.
0: Well, Barbara Kingsolver, Percival Everett, and Daniel Krauss are among the authors participating in a touring exhibition organized by the Pulitzers and the American Library Association. Pulitzer on the Road, prize-winning works that inform, empower, and inspire, launches in October at the Chicago and Dallas Public Libraries. It continues through May 2028, visiting 20 cities in all. The exhibit highlights over a century of Pulitzer winners, including groundbreaking news, photographs, poems, plays, and fiction. Now, the tour aims to bring Pulitzer-winning journalism and storytelling to communities, fostering curiosity and civic engagement. Sounds good. Don't know if they're coming to Raleigh or Chapel Hill, but we'll see. We do have some Pulitzer Prize winners out of Chapel Hill, I know for sure. WPTF News Time, we're coming up on 5:58. Someone who is a prize-winning traffic reporter in the Johnson & Day Traffic Center is John Champion. John, what's going on out there?
3: Hey, I like that. The delay of the week. Can we get a sponsor for that? Check it. Things right now, Gail, from the Johnson Hyundai Traffic Center. Things are improving in Cary. We had big delays, but we're starting to see some spacing out now. Things are getting back to normal. US 1 northbound approaching Walnut Street had a bad wreck with several lanes blocked for good part of our afternoon commute now. Things are looking better. Those delays are thinning out. Still a little slow at times. Tryon Road up towards Walnut Street. Our 40 eastbound picture, still a slow time now. Well, in advance of the airport exits down towards Harrison Avenue, you get a bit of a break and then it slows again around the 1 interchange and you're slow into Southwest Raleigh there, making your ride towards Gorman Street a little interesting. Add about 5 minutes to that ride. Traveling 40 eastbound, leaving Wake County, headed for Johnston County. That's looking a lot better. From 70 all the way down towards NC 210. No big hassle in Durham, big city of medicine. On the freeway proper, however, 885 north and southbound, still seeing various slowdowns between the Durham Freeway and I-40. We'll get a look at traffic now in good old Holly Springs. Checking out the GB Alfred, the 55 bypass, about an 8-minute ride now as we zoom in and check things out from the Bennett Knoll Parkway all the way down towards Main Street. Expect some hassle this afternoon. Everybody's trying to get home and maybe check out some high school football. All right, that's the latest from the Johnson Hyundai Traffic Center.
0: Thanks a lot, Champ. WPTF forecast overnight low 72. Some showers and storms like their high tomorrow, 90 with a heat index of 102. Again, more showers and storms in the forecast right now. 85 and fair. The news is next. 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
5: News this hour from Town Hall. I'm Keith Peters in Washington. Democrats who rose to prominence as hashtag resistance figures during President Donald Trump's first term are finding out that speaking out against him may not work at the polls.
6: Alexander Vindman's stunning loss in Florida's Senate primary to Democrat socialist Angie Nixon was the latest example this week. He was a key figure in the president's first impeachment trial. Dan Goldman, the lead majority counsel in the first impeachment inquiry, was ousted in his primary. And Sri Thanadar and Al Green, who both led impeachment pushes against President Trump, were ousted by younger challengers.
5: That story from correspondent Bernie Bennett. Ukrainian drones continue to strike deep into Russian territory while Russian missiles hit Ukraine's capital of Kyiv.
7: A Russian missile barrage has killed at least 12 people in Ukraine's capital as Ukraine continued to strike targets inside Russia. Cell phone footage captured by Kyiv resident Yehor Konovalov showed a flaming plume of orange smoke rise from the capital's horizon. The strikes hit 12 locations across Kyiv, damaging residential buildings, a medical facility, and an educational institution. Emergency crews scrambled to put out buildings on fire and to pull out people who were trapped under the rubble. I'm Karen Chemas.
5: The U.S. military says the Asia-based USS George Washington aircraft carrier is now operating in the Middle East. The ship is relieving the long-deployed USS Abraham Lincoln following reports of mental health challenges and supply shortages aboard while it was supporting the Iran war. The Lincoln's deployment has included a record-setting uninterrupted time at sea of more than 250 days. On Wall Street, the Dow down by 703 points, the S&P lower by 66. More at townhall.com.
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11: A rise in oil prices sending worries about inflation and bond yields as more expensive energy can fuel inflation, reducing the value of future bond payments. Treasury Secretary Scott Bessent not worried about today's turmoil on Wall Street.
12: Look, anything that happens within a 24-hour period is noise.
11: To calm the markets, the Treasury Department this week announced larger buybacks of long-term government bonds, a move designed to boost demand for treasuries and lower borrowing costs after long-term yields did climb to their highest levels in nearly two decades. Canada and the U.S. moved closer yesterday to finalizing a trade agreement, one that would avert a threatened 50% U.S. tariff on about $20 billion worth of Canadian goods. It was a rough day on Wall Street today. At the closing bell, the Dow Jones Industrial Average down by 703. The NASDAQ down 212. For the Wall Street Business Report, I'm Bob Agnew.
5: News and analysis at townhall.com. The now former operator of a couple of Panama Canal ports is demanding big money from Panama.
9: A division of a Hong Kong conglomerate ran the ports for years, but Panama seized them after its Supreme Court ruled the company's concession unconstitutional. Now, C.K. Hutchison is seeking an arbitration award of more than $1.5 billion. Last year, President Trump accused China of running the U.S.-built canal. Hutchison had planned to sell its global ports business, but geopolitical tension and legal challenges stalled the deal. Rich Thomason reporting.
5: The United States has carried out its first deportation under an agreement for Liberia to accept up to 1,200 people who are not from the African country. It's one of the Trump administration's largest efforts yet to deport people to countries other than their own. More on these stories at townhall.com. From Washington, I'm Keith Peters.
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0: Good Thursday evening, everyone. WPTF News time. We are at 6:05, 85 degrees with fair skies, overnight low 72, and a chance of some showers and storms tonight. I'm in the WPTF News studio, as always, with Charles Hadley in operations and traffic reporter John Champion in for Kyle Nasheim.
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0: A line of showers and thunderstorms popped up along a line from southwest Wake County to the I-95 corridor this afternoon. Storms could continue into the early overnight hours as well. Now, heavy rain poured on downtown Raleigh, accompanied by strong winds and thunder. Trees were also reported down in spots across Wake, Johnston, Wilson County, and around Rocky Mount. Some of those downed trees caused power outages. Now, in southeastern Wake County, firefighters responded to a house fire on Kendall Hill in Willow Spring. The Fuquay Varina fire chief said the home was hit by lightning. Now, no injuries were reported. And a heat advisory will be in effect today until about 8 p.m., for the Triangle and Point South, as heat index values will likely exceed 105 degrees. After 158 years in operation, St. Augustine's University will not offer any classes or educational programs this fall. The News and Observer reports that 8 online non-degree programs this September will not take place. A bankruptcy judge said he didn't think St. Augustine's was in a position to make promises to potential students. The university has also filed an application to work with a real estate company to advise on real estate strategy. And the Raleigh City Council is expected to vote on a proposed teen curfew September 15th. Police say the curfew would improve safety, while opponents say there have been no similar teen takeovers since the July 4th weekend. Drew Washington, youth organizer with the Education Justice Alliance, tells CBS 17, youth just want to be heard.
13: They want to be heard instead of kind of just told what to do. And I think a lot of the times what our students tell us is just like, we just want a space where adults can kind of listen to us.
0: Officials in Fayetteville and Winston-Salem say violence has decreased since implementing teen curfews. And a joint investigation by the Raleigh Police Department and North Carolina Alcohol Law Enforcement Division has resulted in dozens of arrests. 35 people face more than 130 felony charges following that joint operation by the two agencies in Moore Square. Police seized crack cocaine, fentanyl, and alcohol, and say more arrests are expected as the investigation continues. And as summer ends, COVID-19 actively is increasing across the U.S. The Centers for Disease Control and Prevention estimate that COVID-19 transmission is rising nationwide. Dr. David Wall, an infectious disease specialist with UNC Health, said new treatment options are available for people who've been exposed to the virus.
14: This is post-exposure. So you've been exposed. You're not sick yet, but you're worried and you don't want to get sick. So that's another new thing that just came out. And then, of course, there's Paxlovid if you do get infected.
0: Doctors recommend that people who become sick with COVID-19 stay home and limit contact with others until their symptoms improve. WPTF News time, 6:08, time for another look at the roads. From the Johnson & Dake Traffic Center, here is John Champion. John, what can folks expect out there?
3: All right, we've got a signal light issue working, Gail. This is going to be down in Holly Springs. This is going to be on the good old G.B. Alford Highway there, the 55 bypass and Main Street. Remember, when you get to those intersections with the malfunctioning signal lights, always treat it like a four-way stop. Pull out that old driver's ed hand handbook from back in the day. You know, you got it in a drawer somewhere. Also, taking a look at conditions around the Triangle area elsewhere. 87 northbound, a slow ride now as you move from 440 to 540. Go ahead and add about 7 minutes to your ride, moving pretty slow there. 440, not in bad shape as we travel from Wade Avenue around towards New Bern Avenue eastbound. 540 east, well, it's checking in with the normal slow conditions. A 9 minute ride right now. Very heavy, full lanes as we move from Glenwood Avenue all the way around towards Falls of Neuse Road. I-40 eastbound on the brakes too at times. Take it from Davis Drive through the airport exits down towards Harrison Avenue. And a quick look at this where you at Johnson Hyundai. 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That's the latest from the Johnson Hyundai Traffic Center.
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19: Showers and thunderstorms likely tonight with mostly cloudy skies and a low of 73. A chance of showers and thunderstorms Friday. It'll be partly sunny with a high of 90 with heat index values as high as 102. Rain on Friday night, low of 71.
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0: The Raleigh City Council is expected to vote on a proposed teen curfew September 15th. Police say the curfew would improve safety, while opponents say there have been no similar teen takeovers since the July 4th weekend. Dawn Blagrove is against the curfew, and she joined Jeff Hamlin to discuss her opposition.
19: What is your stance in opposition and why are you opposed to this curfew?
20: To put it quite simply, curfews don't do anything to reduce crime. They are not, if that is what we are trying to do, curfews do not reduce crime. Lots of evidence, systemic evidence shows that that is true. And so I'm against anything that is going to increase the possibility of interactions with law enforcement, increase the possibilities for youth being involved or ensnared in the criminal justice system without any positive upside. And if we're not going to reduce crime by implementing a curfew, then I just don't think we should do it.
19: Do you feel like it will disproportionately penalize poor people?
20: I absolutely do think it will disproportionately penalize poor people. And for multiple reasons, for the same reason that any justice involvement disproportionately impacts poor people is because there will be fines and fees associated with violating the curfew that are going to be more burdensome to people who are already on limited incomes. And again, it does nothing to reduce crime. That is the big issue. If what we're concerned about is our children, then we should really be taking our time and asking our elected officials and law enforcement to be intentional and deliberate about figuring out ways to address the issue of wayward youth in a way that is effective and is cost efficient, because it actually does what we expect to happen.
3: As for what happened on July 4th, at least at Glenwood South, there are some that are saying that the majority of people who were there were actually grown adults. Now, whether that's true or not, I guess depends on where you were. Mm-hmm. But, you know, there are just, what are some other ways that you would look at, some other options to look at before you adopt a curfew?
20: I think that the first thing you need to look at is what actually happened. I think what we're seeing here is is lazy governance. It is a knee-jerk reaction to appease, or at least to give the sense of helping with a problem of youth violence, when in reality, all it really does is makes the people on Glenwood South, the businesses on Glenwood South, feel a little bit safer, even though it doesn't actually produce more safety. What would be better alternatives to a curfew are creating spaces where children who are not able to drink and are not adults to have a good time in the evening hours. When you create a district, an entertainment district, a social district, it is, in law, we have this term called called attractive nuisances. An attractive nuisance is something that is dangerous, but also attracts young people. The social district does just that. So create an alternative social district for children, for kids, where they can hang out, play basketball, or do whatever it is that they want to do, listen to music, play games, anything. But create an alternative space where they can safely expend the energy that kids have.
3: Do you feel like young people and their families are being properly involved in this discussion?
20: Absolutely not. Again, like I said, I believe that this is a knee-jerk reaction. There was no real deep analysis as to what actually happened that evening of the 4th of July. Nor have we heard anything about the whys of increases in juvenile justice involvement. According to Chief Rico, according to the Raleigh Chief of Police, there has been this incredible increase in youth crime. And while that is debatable, I think, what's more important is the why of it. And no one seems to care or ask the why. I think the city has a responsibility to deep dive into the why of this increase in youth violence by talking to children, talking to their parents, talking to people who are interacting with youth on a daily basis to understand and get a pulse for what these children need to divert that energy into a more positive place.
3: Well, hopefully something productive will come from this. There's not been a repeat of what happened on July 4th and 5th in Raleigh since then, and we'll just have to see how this issue goes forward. Don, we appreciate your time and your input here. Don Blagrove, Executive Director of Emancipate NC, and the website is emancipatenc.org. Is that correct?
20: That is correct. And please visit our website and stay abreast of this and many other issues that are facing folks in North Carolina.
3: Very good. Thank you so much, Don. We appreciate it.
20: Thank you.
0: And our thanks to Jeff and to Dawn Blakebrook for that. WPTF News Time. We're at 6:18. Time for another look at traffic. John Champion's in the Johnson and Day Traffic Center. Pinch hitting for Kyle, who's out. And what's going on out there, man? What's happening? Lots of delays, it looks like. Or maybe not.
3: You know, things maybe are not. Starting. Things are starting to improve, Gail. They really are. I promise.
0: Yay.
3: I promise. Things are getting better now. As we take a look at conditions from the Johnson Hyundai Traffic Center, 540 eastbound, well, that's the outlier. Still slow going, but it is improving. The delay doesn't start back at Glenwood now. A little after it. Still about a six-minute ride, moving it at 37 miles an hour, trying to get over to Six Forks Road. So, again, those delays aren't shrinking. How about 440? It was never in really bad shape today. Still looking pretty decent as we travel from Wade Avenue eastbound all the way around towards Newbern Avenue. I-40, always a complicated situation to talk about, but we'll shame them. I-40's a little slow going at times from the 885 interchange out to Harrison Avenue, but we are starting to see some spacing there as well. 885 northbound remains delayed. East Cornwallis Road out to Ellis Road, that's still a six-minute ride, moving well under 20 miles an hour. Volume of traffic is starting to decrease a bit as we get a little, you know, on into the evening here. The ride from Wendell out to Zebulon, still slow at times. Take it in advance of Lizard Lick Road out to NC-96 and north of Rendell Avenue. That's the latest from the Johnson Hyundai Traffic Center.
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0: In statewide news, a launching pad, not a landing spot. That's Governor Josh Stein's assessment of the recently approved state budget when it comes to supporting education. At a Raleigh briefing, he says key strides have been made when it comes to teacher pay, but more is needed.
25: Even with these much-needed pay raises, we still rank 40th in the country in teacher pay. If I told you that we started out at 40th, none of you would have found that acceptable. So we have more work to do.
0: But Stein went on to point out that he has a difference of opinion with the General Assembly on pay boosts for experienced teachers. And there's a new book out about the former North Carolina governor and Charlotte mayor, Pat McCrory, and it's titled The Change Agent, Pat McCrory's Rise, Reckoning, and Legacy, written by journalist and columnist Andrew Dunn. McCrory tells WPTF News.
26: I always told my team, and it's in the book, The Change Agent, that I always said, whatever we do today, the real impact won't be felt for at least a decade. And I think that holds true.
0: Well, the book takes you behind the scenes of one of North Carolina's most consequential political careers, including the inside story of House Bill 2, the backroom fights with legislative leaders, the pressure from corporate America, the scramble after Hurricane Matthew, the razor-thin 2016 loss, and the strange post-defeat visit to Trump Tower. WPTF News Time, 6:23.
1: I'm Damian Troisi, and this is the AP Markets Report. Stocks fell on Wall Street Thursday, and bond yields rose on a jump in oil prices. The S&P 500 index fell 0.9%. The Dow fell 1.3%. The Nasdaq Composite fell 1%. Treasury yields rose after the price of oil jumped following President Donald Trump's latest threat to Iran. Bond yields have been rising throughout the summer because of worries about stubborn inflation. Walmart slumped after giving a disappointing forecast for its upcoming quarter. Results from retailers are being closely watched as households get squeezed by higher prices on everything from groceries to gas. Damian Troisi, New York.
0: WPTF News Time 6:24. Now more from the world of business and the economy. The United States debt has surpassed a record $40 trillion, a staggering milestone as defense costs, social programs, and interest on the burgeoning deficit make up an enormous share of federal spending. Now Wednesday's figure was recorded just 5 months after the U.S. hit a record $39 trillion debt in March. It reached $38 trillion 5 months before that in October. The unprecedented $40 trillion figure highlights competing administration priorities, from boosting defense spending that the U.S. relies on to carry out President Trump's almost six-month-old war in Iran to lowering the cost of gas and groceries. And a state office that worked to increase business opportunities for companies owned by members of underrepresented groups was abolished in the North Carolina budget passed in July. The shutdown of the Office for Historically Underutilized Businesses, established in 1999 under the executive order by Democratic Governor Jim Hunt, took effect immediately, leaving many businesses scrambling to understand its impacts. Now a coalition of groups is holding a statewide town hall on September 10th at the International Civil Rights Center and Museum in Greensboro to answer questions business owners, community members, policymakers, and others in attendance may have about the closure of the office and other provisions related to minority contracting in the budget. And we talk pre-owned eco options in today's Car Chronicles.
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0: 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Time for one more look at traffic before we go to the game. John Champion is in the Johnson & Day Traffic Center.
3: Well, thank you so much, Gail. Taking a look at conditions now before they hit the field. Not seeing much rain around the Triangle area. 440 looking good as we travel eastbound now from Wade Avenue out to Newbern Avenue. Seeing some slowing now on Wake Forest Road around the 440 Beltline ramps. That's normal. And taking a travel on 40 eastbound, making away from the airport exits down toward the Cary exit, things are looking much better. A quick check of conditions now. In Holly Springs on the GB Alfred, still seeing that signal light fault working. This is going to be Main Street and Holly Springs Road. Use some caution getting through that area. That's the latest, Gale, from the Johnson Hyundai Traffic Center.
0: Thanks a lot, Champ. Look for an overnight low of 72 with showers and storms likely to high tomorrow about 90. Right now it's 85 and sunny with a heat advisory until 8 p.m. tonight. And are you ready for some high school football? Well, it's the Triangle Gridiron Game of the Week, Millbrook versus Gardner. 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
1: 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You've got to be kidding me! 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
0: 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Now to set the scene, let's head to the Pioneer Exteriors broadcast booth to color analyst Joe Simmons and play-by-play voice Chris Hooks.
2: Back in December, for the first time in school history, Millbrook made it all the way to the 8A state championship game, only to fall to a stellar Huff squad in shutout fashion, 21-0. Garner, on the other hand, fell two rounds before. A fourth-round loss to Cardinal Gibbons on a walk-off field goal. Both teams ended the year in disappointing fashion, so from then to now, all the workouts, the practices, the 7-on-7s have been on taking that next step. With both coaches starting at the same time, these two programs are looking to get to that next level. For Millbrook, with as many as 7 athletes on its team, getting looks from Division I schools, a veteran defense, and a 3-year starter at quarterback, the Wildcats have the tools to make another run. For the Trojans, under head coach Deron Donald, it's been a 4-year rise to bringing Garner football back to the old days of Garner's past and their dominance here in Wake County. It all hits ahead here tonight in about 30 minutes. It's the season opener, as both teams look to take the first step in what could be a championship season. Live from Trojan Stadium here in Garner, it's the Triangle Gridiron Game of the Week presented by the Breeden Law Firm. Color analyst here tonight is Joe Simmons. I am Chris Hooks. And Joe, we have been waiting and waiting for this game since we had the schedule come out. And I tell you what, you couldn't have picked a better one. It's almost like a heavyweight title fight to start the season.
3: Yeah, you talk about coming out early and trying to establish dominance. What you do is you schedule a tough team and you find out right away how your team's going to respond to adversity. And both of these coaches have accepted the challenge. You're talking about two powerhouse programs, two programs with great reputation, one program that has been elite over the last couple of years, and the other one is on the rise again. It's a beautiful day and a great night for football.
2: Yeah, Mother Nature decided that she wanted to interfere, so we have moved the game to Thursday night. As we look at Millbrook, Joe, 13-1, East Regional champs last year, lost to Huff. Huff did not give up a touchdown the last two games of the year. They didn't give up any points, so they lost 21-0 there. They learned a lot about themselves, but still, if anything, they have shown that they are the program that's on the rise to kind of handle things in Wake County.
3: Yeah, you got to like what they're doing, and you look at the roster, and they're really, really experienced up front. But one of the things that impresses you is when you look at the distribution across the team, you can't really concentrate or centralize in on one player because they spread the ball around a lot. And that's really one of the things and one of the reasons why they went as far as they did last year. And I know the coaching staff has to be happy with the work that they put in the offseason, and they're ready to see if it materializes into wins.
2: Yeah, in their defense, Joe, last year, led by defensive coordinator Marcus Gladden, allowed only 6.6 yards, or points per game, rather, 93 total points all year. 10 times they held opponents to 7 points or less, and it's led by not only an Oregon commit, it's an Ohio State commit, and also another FCS commit and Chase Sizer, Rashad Streets, Quentin Cypher. This is a loaded, loaded defense.
3: Yeah, you got to like that because defense travels. And one of the things about the other team, if they can't score, you don't lose ball games. And that's one of the reasons why they're so excited about this season, to have those guys coming back. And if they can stay healthy, they're going to make a lot more noise this year than they made last year.
2: Yeah, they certainly have the opportunities. Their offensive line is certainly looking very good as far as getting looks at the Division I level. Then you talk about a 6'5", 240-pound tight end that's getting looks. Bryson Gray already committed to Mercer. Their offense is one of those situations where they're going to have to grow into it. But when you have a defense like that, I think you got to like your chance.
3: Well, it helps when you got as much experience as they have up front. They've got a bunch of juniors and seniors leading the way and leading the charge. And what that does is it gives you confidence. But they do have a guy in Amir Wallace coming back at running back who kind of can set the stage and do some things that you hadn't necessarily seen. And it's been a long time since they've had that dominant guy that they could just turn and hand the ball off to. But they like to mix it up. They're not going to be a one-trick pony. They're going to throw the football as well.
2: Yep.
3: So it's going to be very in peril that they keep that quarterback healthy and upright.
2: Yeah, Christian Ormandy is who we're talking about. He's thrown for close to 4,000 yards in his career. Did have a chance to talk to him prior to today's game. Again, you'll hear a clip from him later on in the broadcast. But again, Garner, they certainly got some athletes too. Allen Davis II is high on the charts as far as finding a place to play as far as college is concerned. And then on the other side on defense, A.J. Randall, he's moved to linebacker because Miami wants him to play there. He's a 6'3", 205-pound senior. He's a heck of a player. We saw him last year against Cleveland. So they've got athletes, and they've been building themselves up because they want to get back to what they were with Garner dominating this area for so long.
3: Yeah, they had it was a while where if you wanted to watch good football, you were coming to watch Garner play football, and they want to return to that stage and that scene. They've been one of the most elite programs in the history of the state of North Carolina. You talk about talent that's come through here through the ages and great players. And now they want to reestablish that dominance and get that feel and get that community back behind them in that same manner so that they can be elite. And no better way to do that than to put a team like this on the schedule and see where you are right out the gate.
2: Well, we will see how it all will shake out as we're about 22 minutes and change from getting this thing underway as we are getting ready for Millbrook and Garner in game one of the season for the Triangle Gridiron Game of the Week right here on WPTF. We'll take a timeout, come right back, and we'll go through the pregame punch list brought to you by Roofworks. We got all that and more as we are getting set for game one of the season right here on WPTF.
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2: Welcome back to Trojan Stadium here in Garner, North Carolina. 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All right, Joe, we'll start with the Garner Trojans, led by Deron Donald in his fourth season. He's 23-13 in his tenure. He went 9-4 last year, and their four losses: Clayton, Cleveland, Millbrook, and Cardinal Gibbons all made deep runs or finished at the top of their conference. So they're battle-tested, and they're certainly going to be battle-tested started tonight.
3: Yeah, that helps when you know that you can play against competition like that. You can play against anybody. And I know that he's got to be excited about where his team is. And you should look at the record for over the four seasons. You know, the first year was a little bit rough, but the last two have been were really, really good. So you've got to think that they see something happening and they see some movement. And if their team is going to be consistent, they just got to control the football and eliminate the turnovers.
2: All right, when we look at them, let's talk about control the football. Christian Ormady at quarterback, he's got a major test with his offense against that defense.
3: He really does. The defense is really tough, and you talk about the kids who are committed to the places, and it's going to be essential that he comes out and maintains poise. He's going to get hit a little bit. It's not going to always go sweet, but he's got to maintain his poise and find the right read and make sure the offense is almost always moving in a positive direction.
2: And you know, one thing that you'll hear Coach talk about is how sometimes Christian wants to do too much, and that's something when you got a big arm like him, big kids, lefty, you know, sometimes he's trying to make that great play, but against a team like Millbrook, maybe just the 5 yard out or the dump off on a checkoff is all you need.
3: Yeah, you got to preserve the football. You want to finish every possession with a kick, whether it be a punt or a field goal or an extra point. And that's one of the reasons why the coach is maintaining that. They know their defense is strong enough that if he doesn't turn the football over and doesn't give them the short field on defense, they're going to win a lot more games than they lose.
2: So let's look at the Garner defense. They're veteran. They are facing a team in Millbrook here tonight. Offensively, they don't have a ton returning from last year. Their leading receiver returning is basically their tight end, had 11 catches, 85 yards, and then their running back, who had a little over 61 yards receiving. But they've got a stable full of kids that can play. You know they're going to be ready for it. For Garner defensively, with their quarterback being a veteran, you know they're going to have to be ready for it.
3: Well, you know they are, but one thing you have to do is you have to give those guys an opportunity to be battle-tested who don't have the experience. We know they have the talent, but how is that talent going to hold up? They haven't faced any real adversity. They've probably been the best player on every team they've ever played on up until this point. So now they have to learn how to share the wealth and learn how to be great when you're supposed to be great. And that's the job of the quarterback. As the leader, his job is to make sure everybody knows, everybody stays involved, everybody stays engaged. And they're going to have ups and downs early in the season. But you know, one of the things about great players is they tend to step up at the biggest stage. So you got to expect that they know they can lean on him if they need to.
2: Well, we'll see if they certainly can do that. Here is the head coach of the Garner Trojans, Deron Donald, on his quarterback in the challenge ahead.
13: Pressure bust pipes or make diamonds, and I say, I expect you to be a diamond. And so he understands what comes with being the quarterback here at Garner Magnet High School and being the face of this program for the last 4 years. He's a tough kid, and so he's not going to shy away from that. That defense is stacked. Rashad Streets and company, those guys bring heavy pressure. So this is not the game you can sit around and pat the football. You cannot be indecisive against Coach Marshall's team. And his job is to get you in second and 15 and third and 12 and special teams. He's going to bring pressure on that punt team, and we got to be able to withstand the pressure and don't make mistakes. I do believe that this is the time that we need to take the next step. And I even spoke to my office coordinator we were talking about. I said the last couple of years we've had a hard time finding the end zone. And so this year with a senior group, a senior O-line, a senior quarterback, I expect for those results to be different this time around.
2: Okay, that is head coach DeRon Donald, and he's talking about Joe. They have 19 points in the last two games against Millbrook.
3: Yeah, that says a lot. You know, you want opportunities to put more points on the board. You want opportunities to be great. It's not going to be easy against that defense, but what you do know is you got to be consistent. And what you do against good defensive teams is you make them play defense for extended periods of time and make them understand that don't give them a lot of three and outs or six and outs or whatever. Make sure they're almost always – you keep the yardage in your advantage because you can wear them down. And when you, early in the year especially, you can wear them down and they're going to make mistakes.
2: Well, let's flip it over to the Millbrook side of things. Again, Lamar Marshall – fourth year, 33-6 overall. He has two conference losses in his 4 years. He's been around the block. He's coached at Parkland. Took him to a first conference title since 2004. Mount Tabor, coach of the year six times. He was an offensive coordinator and a head coach there. He's a winner, and he's showing that here at Millbrook. And Millbrook, they're trying to – they want themselves to – be a little bit higher than just a good team in Raleigh.
3: Yeah, winning is an attitude, and what it takes to be a winner is the person at the top has to understand what it takes to be that, and they look at him and they see the success that he's had. They know that if they follow the blueprint, they could be successful as well, and he's instilling that in his guys. That's one of the reasons why they had the run they had last year, and one of the reasons why you win is because people believe in what the process is, and they don't deviate. They don't try to be different. They don't try to be special. They do what they've been assigned to do. And that's one of the reasons why they have the success they have. It's going to be interesting to see if they can be as dominant as they've been in the past with this unit right now. But, you know, that's one of the reasons why you play a game like this early in the year, because you're either going to be able to set an example for your team or you're going to show them that all the work you've done has paid off.
2: Absolutely. And Joe, and I was talking to Coach Marshall, you being a former running back, I asked him about his running backs, and he said, look out for number 13. He's a sophomore, Knight Payton. He's someone to look out for in this one. And then you talk about with their youth in the certain spots, you certainly got to help. You got a senior quarterback. Ellen, hey, you got a 6'5 tight end that's a senior as well.
3: Yeah, that gives you a security blanket, having something that you can depend on, having two guys that you know can get a first down if you need a first down. And sometimes it ain't even about reading the defense right. It's about knowing that mine is better than yours and I can get you the ball anytime I want to. And that's always a luxury to have. For every good team has that circumstance and that situation, because it's not always going to be as predictable as you'd like. So that's going to be imperative.
2: All right, let's go to the defense for Millbrook. Listen to this, Joe. Last year, Millbrook's defense had 182 tackles for loss, 47 sacks, 123 QB hurries, 16 interceptions, 6 block punts, 4 block field goals. You have two guys, Power 4 commits. You've got a FCS outside linebacker. You've got DBs that are certainly ready to step up, and then you got one of the top defensive players at Panther Creek transferring over to you. Let me tell you what, you hear the immovable object kind of thing. You talk about going into a boxing match with this, they've got to be confident in what they've got.
3: You got to feel good about that, because interior players dominate games. When I'm playing ball on your side of the ball more than I'm playing on mine, I've got a much better chance of winning. And one of the reasons why they had the success that they had last year was because of some of the things you said. Tackles for losses are big. That means we're not being out hit, we're not being out hustled, and we do it a lot, so we're not being out conditioned. And that's one of the reasons why good teams turn into great teams, because they're doing all the things in the offseason to prepare them for the season, and then they're taking what they're doing in season and taking it to another level.
2: Here's the head coach of the Millbrook Wildcats, Lamar Marshall, on this game and his team.
14: Let's establish something our guys feel really good about. We've repped a million times, and it fits our identity and our personnel. Let's go get good at that, and then let's build from that. Our complexity is going to come from a core. I'd rather go in week one with a very thin playbook than not knowing my identity. Number one, they're going to be a physical football team. They're going to be in shape. I know Coach Donald very well. He's a disciplinarian. He teaches tough man football, and his teams are going to carry on that personality. Secondly, they're coming to the ballpark to stop the run. They're going to do whatever they need to do to sell out against the run. They're always capable of doing that and rushing the pass. So you got to be good up front. You got to be able to establish the run, or their pass rush is going to wear you down. We got a lot of respect for their program. You know, this will be our fourth year in a row playing them with essentially the same coach and staff, so we know each other quite a bit, kind of like conference foes. That makes it an even more intriguing matchup.
2: Again, that is the head coach of Millbrook and Lamar Marshall. That has been the Pregame punch list built by Roofworks, North Carolina's premier roofing contractor, with a championship

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4: It's the dawn of a new season. Week one, Wake County Powers, Millbrook against Garner. Millbrook head coach Lamar Marshall says this is as good as it gets to start a season.
5: It's Millbrook versus Garner. Traditional rivalry and big time matchup, not only in Wake County history. Looking at Garner on film this year, simply put, they're one of the top programs in the state. They're ranked in the top 5 and 7A for a reason. It's a huge challenge for us. But our guys come to Millbrook to play in big games, and this is certainly one of them.
4: Garner head coach Deron Donald agrees with that sentiment wholeheartedly.
6: We're all excited about this matchup. One of the top 5 games in the state. I got so many emotions. You can't set the stage no better than this. If you're a real football coach or a real football player, this is the type of stuff you play the game for, these type of moments.
4: For the Trojan senior quarterback Christian Normandy, it's all about making his hometown proud.
7: I've lived in Garner my whole life. My Pop Warner coach went to Garner, played for Garner. We've had a group of maybe 15 guys. I've been playing with Pop Warner, and I know we're a state contender. We just have to show everybody we are. Capping it off with a state title would just be the best feeling. Now it's like state or bust.
4: Millbrook senior linebacker Chase Sizer says the Wildcats are simply just ready to go.
8: We've definitely had this game circled. It's going to be a good matchup. There's a lot of guys senior year. We are all fired up. I mean, we've been preparing for months. We're just ready to get out there, make plays, fly around, execute.
4: The lessons learned from falling in the state championship game last year has his team focused, says Coach Marshall.
5: We're still a hungry football team. We weren't satisfied with just making it to the state championship game. Our goal is to be the top 8A program in the state of North Carolina. We want to be nationally known. We want to be the very best. That's the standard that they've set.
4: In his fourth season at the helm, expectations are at their highest, says Coach Donald.
6: We've been building since 23. It's time now to reap the harvest of what we've fought so hard to build. There's a lot of expectation with this group. We're excited to let these guys get loose, who to outfill what we know we're capable of being.
4: It's a battle of two Wake County juggernauts in week one, the Millbrook Wildcats and the Garner Trojans. We'll have full coverage of their 56th all-time meeting, and it's all coming your way on the Triangle Gridiron Game of the Week, presented by the Breeden Law Firm. Next.
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9: Got about 5 minutes till we get this thing underway and we kick off the 2026 season. Chris Hooks

0: Joe Simmons as the folks are piling in here at Trojan Stadium. They moved the game up to Thursday because of Mother Nature, and the weather has cooperated to this point here in Garner. Again, Joe, we're getting closer to kickoff. What are some things you want to see from Garner here early on to get them, to give you an opportunity to feel like that they have a chance to win this one tonight?
1: Well, I want to see if they can control the line of scrimmage, and that's one of the things that's going to be essential. Can they move people that they need to move? And if they're having trouble, what adjustments are they going to make to try to make sure they can move the pocket or maybe trap some people who are getting too much penetration up the field? And I want to see how they handle those adjustments early in the game, because typically early in the season, your playbook is pretty thin. You don't want to do too much or put too much on these guys. You want to try to set up infrastructures where we're going to keep it simple. We're just going to see if we can do the little things right, and we're going to see if that is enough to win us the ball game.
0: All right, for Millbrook.
1: Millbrook, on the other hand, they're looking to expand and build upon a little bit more. And the same thing, when you've got as much talent as they have, they got a lot of young players, and you don't want to have a playbook that's super long and super big. You want to have certain things that they know what they do. There are certain packages for certain people. You can do that early in the year because nobody has any film on you yet. So you can kind of break things down and see what people do well. Make a guy feel like a specialist at first, and then try to improve their role. And they're going to try to come out and try to maintain and sustain that. But also, I want to see if their line of scrimmage is as dominant as it is on paper in person.
0: Well, both teams are edging closer to the field. We are inching closer to kickoff here from Trojan Stadium. We will take one more timeout, and we will have the opening kickoff for 2026 all coming your way on the Triangle Gridiron Game of the Week, presented by the Breeden Law Firm, next.
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0: Welcome back to Trojan Stadium here in Garner, North Carolina. We are just about set for the kickoff. We're going to stay right here as they're going to play the national anthem here, and then we'll come right back and have you ready for the kickoff between Garner and Millbrook.

0: And there you have it, folks, as Garner's getting set to run out on the field, as is Millbrook. We'll have to give you a second and find out who won the coin toss. Either way, Joe, this is what we do it for, man. We've been preparing and getting ready. Imagine what they're going through on the field if we're as excited as we are.
1: Yeah, exactly. You know, one of the things about this is kind of the best time of year. When the first game happens, you're locked up, got butterflies, and you feel it all inside. And then you get a chance to get that first hit. And when that first hit happens, man, it changes everything. And then you know it's for real.
0: And again, both these teams ranked highly in the state in their respective regions as far as 8A and 7A. And, you know, I was talking to Coach Marshall. He said he's, you know, been coaching for so long and been around when they've had four, when they've done the double A's. He felt like that this is a pretty good – he liked where they were as far as the 8A's and the 7A's. I think he said the perfect system, while it may not exist or may exist, he said six could be good. But I feel like – I think it kind of worked out. I think the right schools are in the right spot for now. And I really enjoyed the way things kind of went last year with the 6A's and the 7A's. I mean, I thought, again – if I think Watauga High School would certainly agree, being in 6A compared to the 4A when they had to face, they would go 11-0 and then play somebody in Charlotte, and who was much bigger.
1: Yeah, much bigger schools. I think it made the parity better. I think 7 may have been enough, though. 8 is a lot. I think 7 would have probably sufficed. But I think if you limit it to 7, the ones in the 2As would probably suffer the most from that.
0: So Garner will be kicking off as Millbrook will get the ball first, and returning the kick, Darius Smith is back, as well as Jalen Allen. Darius Smith, the transfer from Panther Creek, as we are just about set. Liam Hine will kick from right to left as you see it across your radio dial. He points to his right. They sway back and forth. Here's the kick. It's an onside kick, and it bounces right at the 45 inside the hash, and it's played very well by Jeremiah Hunter, the senior linebacker from Millbrook, and we're underway. So glad to have you here on the Triangle Gridiron Game of the Week, presented by the Breeden Law Firm. Here's the Millbrook starting offense, coached by Lamar Marshall in his fourth season. C.J. Crawford, the left tackle. Andrew James, the left guard. Zach Brauner is the sophomore center. William Ramsey, a 6'6", 330-pound right guard. Justin Stevens is the right tackle. King Murdoch is a wide receiver, along with Chris Coley, Antonio Robertson. Haynes Brauner is a tight end. Knight Pate's a running back. Santonius Wright, Jalen Allen, and Brian Leacock also make up the offense as they come out in the pistol, starting at the 45-yard line on the right side. They're going to send Robertson in motion, fakes the handoff. Knight Pate gets the first carry, and he goes off left tackle, left side. He'll get just right at the 50-yard line where he stopped immediately, and that's his first carry at the varsity level, and he looks pretty sharp at 5'11", 195 pounds as a sophomore. Here's the Garner Trojan defense. Derek Taylor, a senior at defensive end. Damon Fowler at defensive tackle. Raheem Collins is a nose guard as well. And you'll see Peyton Newton at an outside linebacker rush end as Millbrook goes no huddle again at the pistol with two receivers on each side. Gain of 5 on the play. Second down and 5 at the 50-yard line. We're 35 seconds in. Here's the pass coming from Gray. Gray looking far left side out of the reach of Brauner, who was open. He was guarded by Ahmad So, the outside linebacker on the play, as A.J. Randall is the starting middle linebacker, as it's third down and 5 here on the first series. Christopher Williams, the inside linebacker. Allen Davis, the superb senior at defensive back. Strong safety, Tristan Freeman Jr. Jalen Josie is a free safety, along with Levi Archibald, as they come out spread again. Single back behind Gray in the pistol is Knight Pate. Here on third and 5 with 11:18 to go here in quarter number 1. Back to throw is Gray, looking at a fade down the right side. Wide open, and it's dropped. The receiver, Jalen Allen, dropped it. He was wide open. He had a step on Archibald Joe, and he just dropped it, and it's 4th and 5.
1: Yeah, nice pass that time. Dropped it in the basket. First two plays, the first play was a decent run. Got about 4 yards on the carry. Quarterback missed a tight end wide open on the bat route on the second play, but he dropped that one in the bucket. That's one that the receiver is going to be upset when he looks at the tape and sees that one.
0: Oh, he was wide open. Reminds me of something I did in high school as well. Dominique Ellis and Alan Davis are your punt returners. And so here comes the punter. That's Ethan Lubrecki. Davis will catch it inside the 5 yard line. And he is wrapped up at about the 10, slung down. And they're going to be at about the 10 yard line to start off that drive. And again, you always hear the experts say, put your heel at the 10, and if it goes over your head, you let it go from there. Either way, Garner will start deep in their own territory. Here's their starting lineup. Wesley Jones, one of the captains at left tackle. Jeremiah Olsen at left guard. Braylon Thomas and Eric Cottingham also at center. Xavion Bolden, Blayton Martin here at right guard. Raheem Ross and Damon Fowler, you'll see them at right tackle as well. Jalen Josie, a junior, looking to move into a role at wide receiver, moving up from the JV team. Christian Ormody, the quarterback. Grayson Mosley at wide receiver. As they come out in the shotgun formation, the running back is Amir Wallace off to Ormody. They'll hand it off to Wallace. Wallace gets outside, near side, gets to the 20, 25, and he's shoved out of bounds. Good run there by Wallace, the senior, who has 1,800-plus yards in his career, and that should be a first down.
1: Yeah, nice job of setting the edge by the left tackle and the wide receiver on the left side of the field. He did a good job of setting it up with an inside and then breaking it to the outside. Those are the types of plays that you can get when you're running against really good front sevens.
0: Yeah, that really good front seven. We'll get to them in a second. Jaden Johnson, Alex Irvin, Dylan Griffey are going to be receivers you'll hear tonight, along with Austin Williams at running back. Here's Ormody rolling out. Ormody thought better of it. He just runs out of bounds as he's running for his life. It looked like it was Chase Sizer that was on the case as he goes out of bounds. Let's see where they mark him. And I think he
1: might have lost a yard or two
0: there as the lefty was rolling out of the near side. Marquez Wilbert is the defensive end. Jacob Bowen, a defensive tackle, the other DN. Rashad Streets, the four-star recruit going to Oregon at 6'4", 240 pounds. He was number three in 8A in sacks last year. They send a man in motion. Here's the option to the far side. Ormondy, he'll keep it. He'll tuck and duck as he lost 5 yards previously. And he might have gotten back to the line of scrimmage. There is an injured player on the field as Dylan Griffey went in motion behind him. And now he's down. And that looked like a non-contact injury, if anything. And we'll see if he's okay. We'll get to the rest of the defensive lineup for Millbrook. Xavier Young, a junior linebacker, along with Jeremiah Hunter. They'll be on the inside. Quentin Cypher, he's a one-man wrecking crew. Listen to this, Joe. 511 tackles in his career. Wow. 21 and a half sacks, 9 interceptions, 181 tackles last year. Carson Adams was number three last year in 8A in tackles. Had 134. And it looks like the player Griffey is just fine. Rajon Bynum, one of the corners, along with Darius Smith, the Panther Creek transfer. Cairo Williams, a junior, strong safety, along with Dominique Ellis, Jr. You'll see Torian Moore as well in the defensive backfield for a defense that allowed 6.6 points per game last year under the defensive coordinator Marcus Gladden. And one thing about this staff at Millbrook, a lot of those coaches have college experience.
1: Yeah, they understand the ins and the outs, and sometimes it helps out a lot because you've seen things at the highest level, so sometimes things get real simple, and you can keep it simple enough in the system that you can kind of make plays and a lot more plays, and then also you know how to help kids get ready for the next level.
0: So now it'll be third down and 13, long ways to go at the 24. And they'll throw it in the flats to Wallace. Wallace breaks one tackle to the outside, and he will be pushed out of bounds, I think, well short of the first down as that defense was right there. He broke the tackle of Cypher, or rather Streets, and he'll be short of the first down. They're going to have to punt, but again, it could have been worse. And so they gave him seven. It'll be fourth down and six. And so here comes the punter, Jaden Johnson. He averaged about 33 yards a punt last year, had a long of 50, but they bring pressure as Dominique Ellis Jr. back to return the punt. He stands at about the 30 as the sun's starting to shine here on this beautiful Thursday night. They fake it, and they are stopped deep in their own territory. Wow. So Millbrook will have it inside the red zone, it looks like. It'll be the Aspire Money Management Gold Zone, and Coach Donald, he did not want to do that.
1: Yeah, I think they saw something they liked on film, and they had practiced it. Looked like they were trying to run a quick trap and catch one of those runners running upfield trying to get to the block, and it didn't work because they did a good job of pinching on the inside, and he had nowhere to go.
0: Yeah, that's just that defense is going to have to stand strong. We'll see if they can, as they're starting just outside the Aspire Money Management Gold Zone, where Millbrook's trying to make that money. As Bronner is the tight end offset of the right. Pistol formation. Knight Pate standing directly behind Bryson Gray. Gray gets the snap. Hands it off to Pate. Pate straight up the gut. Pushing forward. And he'll be inside the 20 to about the 17-yard line. Give him 4 or 5 yards on the play. It'll be second down at about 6.
1: Yeah, good job by the up front inside guard. Pushing on both the right and the left side. Of getting leverage, and that time he didn't seem like he had a lot, but he was able to manage it out of 4 yards out of it.
0: 9:45 to go. Nobody's gotten a first down yet. And here's again a straight handoff right to Pate. Pate right up the gut. He's going to be a few yards in there. I think they're going to mark him at about the 15 as a helmet comes off, so somebody's got to come out of the game. And again, Knight Pate getting a heavy dose here early. I think they're just trying to get something out of here, out of this, whether it's three or set up for a good play-action pass right here to their tight end.
1: Yeah, I expect them to run it again. They're just going to just say, we're going to set the line of scrimmage. We're going to prove that we're dominant. And we're going to just keep trying to run it down your throat.
0: So they'll come back again. Tighter formation in the pistol. The tight end, Hayes Bronner, off to the left side now. Bryson Gray, as a timeout has been called. That'll be brought to you this season by Ting Internet. We'll take a quick 30-second timeout as well. 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
0: 9:06 to go here in quarter number one. Chris Hooks, Joe Simmons, as this is the Triangle Gridiron Game of the Week, presented by the Breeden Law Firm. It'll be third down and 3 from the 15-yard line for Millbrook as they're trying to get on the board here. Garner faked a punt just a second ago, deep in their own territory, to the chagrin of the head coach, Duron Donald. And they're trying to stave off and keep Millbrook off the board. As Millbrook defense did that quite a lot last year. Third and 3. They're going to hand it off to Gray, right up or right over to Pate. Pate, he's going to have enough for the first down. And then some. I think he's inside the 10. And they'll have it first and goal with 9 minutes to go here. They're just, again, putting it to sleep. 3 yards in a cloud of dust.
1: Yeah, you keep running it and establish the line of scrimmage. Give those guys, those big guys, an opportunity to establish themselves as big physical guys. There's no need to have those big guys running backwards when you've got the ability to press. They just need to get that running back acclimated and give them a chance to get in the flow of the game.
0: There's another running back that has come in. It looks like it's Santonius Wright in the backfield behind Gray. And they fumbled the football on the snap. And Gray just very smartly falls down. And it looks like they had a little bit of miscommunication of which way they were going to hand off. And the ball comes out, and that's disastrous for Millbrook.
1: Yeah, right. He looked like he was coming inside, and the quarterback was thinking, Gray was thinking he was going to go to the outside edge of the B-hole, and he looked like he was trying to run inside, and they had a collision. Fortunately for them, they were able to get on the football.
0: So Gray all the way back to the 21, a loss of 12 on the play. It'll be second and goal from the 21 now. See if Garner can get out of this or if Millbrook can take advantage here. Gray in the gun. Right behind him. He's throwing. Does not drop. Fade to the end zone. There's all kinds of laundry being pulled, tugged. And the pass is incomplete, but it doesn't matter. It's going to be a pass interference. And it looks like it'll be on Dion Leach, the sophomore defensive back.
1: Whatever the receiver had on, it got pulled on that play. He was definitely not going to get beat for that touchdown.
0: So it'll be pass interference, half the distance to the goal. As Millbrook coming out in their road white jerseys with kind of a Columbia blue, Carolina blue pants, navy blue helmets. Garner in their, and I think they've had these uniforms since the dawn of time, the blue helmet, yellow face mask with the blue jersey with the stripes on the top, like the Indianapolis Colts, and the yellow gold pants with the blue and white stripe on the side. So it'll be, I think it's automatic first down, half the distance to the goal. And see what they are. There's some reason they're trying to figure out why they haven't made it an automatic first down. Well, they're trying to line it up now. So it'll be half the distance to the goal. And they'll have it just outside the 10-yard line. Second, should be first and goal from the 11. Either way, tight formation. One receiver well out to the right side. Gray to right. Santonius right. Up the gut. He's in there for a touchdown, and the mistake by Garner turns into six for Millbrook, and that's the first touchdown of the season on the Triangle Gridiron Game of the Week. Santonius Wright, right up the gut, as the senior running back just got his 11th touchdown the last 2 years.
1: Did a good job of hitting the hole and finding his way to the end zone, but one of the things I did like about that is he hit that run in full speed. He wasn't coming in halfway, and that's one of the reasons why he had so much success on the play.
0: And it looks like they were going for two, or they saw the swinging bridge open, and I don't think they were ready for play. As again, there's another delay. And now the running back comes out, and the kicker, Lou Brecky, will come in. He was 49 of 50 on extra points last year. As the senior, getting certainly looks at playing football the next level. Here's the snap, the extra point off the upright and no good. Timeout on the field, 7:42 to go in the first. 6-0, Millbrook leads it. 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
0: 7:42 to go here in quarter number one. 6-0 Millbrook. Chris Hooks, Joe Simmons here at Trojan Stadium as Garner and Millbrook meet for the 56th time in the school's history. Millbrook's been open since 1924, the same year that WPTF was started. That tells you anything about the history of this station. And we're covering the Triangle for over 100 years. Garner just gave Millbrook 6 points. They got to find a way to get it back. And so here comes Lou Brecky. He will kick a line drive that is caught at about the 20. And that is caught, and the returner is going to be knocked out of bounds at about the 40-yard line as Grayson Mosley was the young man who was returning that line drive. And while that was a hard kick, line drive kicks do not do you any favors.
1: They do not, but I'm impressed with the ability to catch that. I think it was knuckling and spinning hard to the side, and he was able to grab it and turn it into a pretty good game. But, yeah, that doesn't do you any favors at all.
0: So they will start at about the 35, 37-yard line is where they put it. And see if Christian Ormandy and the offense can get something going as Amir Wallace is off to his left. As they go from right to left on your radio dial, two receivers bunched up to the near side. A.J. Randall's the outside receiver. Here's the handoff to Wallace. Wallace busting forward to the 40, maybe to the 41, and he is stopped. And it looked like Quentin Cypher was the young man that got in on the play to bring him down. As Cypher again, number 42 in the nation in tackles, and had 16 tackles in that loss to Huff in the state championship game.
1: Yeah, strong performance, though. I like the push that they're getting in the middle. Their defensive line is big, and they play downhill. But they play with leverage, and I like that.
0: Two receivers right. Fakes the handoff to Wallace. Ormandy running to the near side. Ormandy just throws it away, and it'll be incomplete. Third and six as they Xavier Young in on the play. And a little pushing and shoving after the play between some offensive linemen and defensive linemen. And the coaching staff for Garner thought better of it and pulls him to the sideline.
1: Yeah, he thought that was an unnecessary hit on the quarterback, but he was still in play and he was making a throw. You got to let him know that he could fake that throw and run. So you got to finish the play. Don't pull up because it looks like he's going to run out of bounds.
0: Third down and six. Chase Sizer looking over to his defensive coaches, getting the signs. They will spread it out. Three receivers out of the right side for Christian Ormandy as they go from left to right. Wallace in the on the right side of Ormandy as the lefty looks to the sideline. Third down and six, 6:56 to go here in the quarter. They're getting the signals from Coach Donald and the offensive staff. Ormandy surveying the scene. They got to get a first down here on third and six. Ormandy pressured. He'll tuck with it, and he gets outside of the 45. And that should be close.
1: About 2 yards short, maybe.
0: Maybe 2 yards short. We'll see where they mark him. And it will be fourth down, 2 yards short, as he needed to get to the 48-yard line, and he got to the 46. So it'll be fourth down and two or one. And we'll see if they go for it here. As Ormandy and company, they're not even huddling, as he's getting down to the line as fast as he can. Ormandy sends a man in motion. Griffey fakes the handoff there. Now there's trips over to the right side. They wait.
1: They're trying to get him to jump, I think.
0: Let's see if they can get him to jump. And this is a game where field position will matter. They're going to go for it. Wallace gets the handoff, breaks free to the 50 inside of Millbrook territory, and that's a J.E. Womble and Son first down. And I tell you what, like J.E. Womble says, if they don't have it, you don't need it. They certainly needed that first down.
1: They absolutely needed it, and that was a good read by the quarterback. They were taking the best look side, and when they ran the four receivers to the right side, they made an adjustment on defense, and there was no linebacker setting the edge, and they were able to get outside and get about 4 or 5 yards on the carry.
0: And I was talking to Christian earlier this week. He said there's not going to be any big plays here against this defense. We just got to take what we can get. As we're down to 6:20 to go in the first quarter, 6-0 Millbrook in the lead. Thanks for joining us here on tonight's inaugural Triangle Gridiron Game of the Week broadcast. Three receivers right, and they're going to fake the handoff. Throws a fastball over to the far side, and hit immediately is Jaden Johnson right at the line of scrimmage. And that defense, Cairo Williams in there, put a nose in on Jaden Johnson, and he paid for it.
1: Yeah, he had a sprint screen to the left, and the break by the defensive back was impressive. He closed that cushion real fast. As soon as he made the catch and took a step forward, you heard the pads pop. And that's what you want to see from your defense. Are the pursuit angles good, and are you reading it as fast as you should?
0: So it'll be a loss of two on the play. Second and 12, trips near side for Ormandy in the offense, trailing 6-0, 5.5 to go. Rolling out, and a quick out route to Griffey. He caught it, and he's out of bounds immediately at about the 45. He might have gotten past the original line of scrimmage, if that. Either way, it'll be third down.
1: I bet you they ran that play a million times in practice and it never got less than 8 or 9 yards. But the speed of this defense is imperative.
0: Unreal.
1: It's real super impressive.
0: Unreal. I mean, Rajon Bynum was right there the whole time. So here we go. Trips over to the right side this time. Ormandy and company have not converted on a third down yet. This is a third and long, exactly where Rashad Streets and company want. As Streets standing now on the far left side. They make the look a big play in the face defensively. Ormandy, QB1 as some call him. Back to throw, pump fakes. Pressured, hit from behind and sacked. Guess who? Rashad, this is my Streets. And it'll be fourth down.
1: Yeah, they tried to run the hitch and go, and didn't. You're not going to have time against this defense to run that play. Like, you've got to pump fake almost immediately on the catch if you're going to do it. He stuttered and got a decent release, but the defensive back was on his hip, so it wasn't going to be a big play either way.
0: And this is exactly what Coach Donald said. This is not going to be a game where you can pat the football.
1: Yeah, but the good thing is they ran some clock. They were able to move the ball. It's ending in a kick, and it's not going to be like last time where they put their defense behind the eight ball and had them starting so far down with their back against the wall.
0: Here's Johnson back to punt. Good snap. They will bring pressure. It's a good punt all the way back to the 12-yard line near side. And Dominique Ellis is corralled at the 16-yard line where he is brought down by a number of blue uniforms. And that's where Millbrook will start at the 15-yard line when we get back to action. And really want to thank a lot of people who helped us get on the air for this one. Matt Murphy, who took time last night. And over the last few weeks, getting the voiceover work done. Charles Hadley, who's running the board right now, has done a tremendous job in just getting the broadcast on the air. And a big thanks to our general manager, Jamie Evans, who has supported this from the get-go. And we'll hopefully this is the first of many broadcasting years for this station. As they'll bring out, Millbrook that is, four receivers. They'll start from the 15. Bryson Gray claps. Fakes the handoff. Throws a slant to a wide-open Robertson who makes the catch at the 35. Flag down. He falls forward to about the 40. And that young man, a sophomore at 5'8", 165, Coach Marshall said he's got some gamers that are sophomores, so watch out for him.
1: And real quick, looking like Tyreek Hill on the inside and finished with a grab of the face mask, so he's going to get a little bit more on the play.
0: So that'll be another 15 yards there. And just like that, Millbrook inside of Garner territory.
1: Well, that's what you want to see from the offense is the quarterback starting to get settled. And sometimes just running the football a little bit will settle everybody and everything down. And it'll start to open up lanes outside. Sometimes you want to come out and just force it. But sometimes it's better, okay, let's just establish our dominance. And then let's work our way through the playbook.
0: Well, their leading receiver is at Campbell. And, Joe, if you remember, what does Malachi Thomas do?
1: Catch touchdowns.
0: Yes, that's what he did last year as he transferred from Cleveland to Millbrook. Two receivers out left. One receiver just slide to the right. Here's a rollout by Gray. Gray looking, pressured. He'll finally just throw it in the first row, and it's incomplete. It'll be second down and 10, and that's what a veteran does. There is a flag that comes back all the way to the 45 on the far side. There's two of them, and we'll see what the penalty is.
1: Yeah, I think it may be on the running back, Pate, for taking his helmet off.
0: I don't know what it is, but these gnats are certainly attracted to me.
1: They are attracted to everything, dude.
0: So it's a personal foul face mask on Garner.
1: But maybe he didn't take it off. Maybe they took it off for him.
0: Yeah. So that'll be another 15 yards. Again, Garner is assisting the Wildcats here tonight, big time. The officials tonight, the referee is Gary Wiley. The umpire is Melvin Sloan. The head line judge is Jay Exum. And Lamont James, the line judge. And Jonathan Klontz is the back judge. Two 15-yard penalties puts Millbrook at the 31-yard line. First and 10, 4:04 to go here in the first quarter. 6-0 the score, Chris Sooks and Joe Simmons. They're going to send a man in motion. That's Pate over to the right side. They set up a little tunnel screen. That'll be for none other than King Murdoch. And Murdoch goes all the way down the left sideline. He may be inside the Aspire Money Management Gold Zone as that offense is starting to cook.
1: It is, and that was an excellent catch, but a better run after the catch. And when you see a guy like that getting downhill on the outside, he was running that with reckless abandon. He didn't care if he was going to get hit. He was running through everything and anything.
0: Imagine how good you have to be as a program when you have a 6'1", 215-pound junior who's playing JV last year.
1: That's crazy. That lets you know your team is solid. And the well isn't dry.
0: No. Again, like Coach said, they want to be a national program. And they certainly can do that as they're going to give them 19 yards to the 12-yard line as Millbrook is on the verge of striking once again. Jalen Allen split out to the right side, way out, almost just above the numbers as they're on the far left hash. So Bryson Gray looks and checks the scene, gets set, he'll clap. On the 12-yard line, a handoff right up the gut to Knight Pate, and he'll go up the middle. Not much room there. A.J. Randall certainly got a hand in on the play. The Miami commit. And Randall, last year, caused a fumble against Millbrook. 84 tackles to be one of the top tacklers on the Trojan defense here with 3:30 to go here in the first quarter as Millbrook looking to take a 2-touchdown lead. Again, 2 15-yard penalties and a botched fake punt. This is where we are. They're in the pistol again. Gray, as a flag comes up, and there's an offsides on the defense as they broke into the neutral zone. So it'll be half the distance to the goal. Actually, it might just be 5 yards.
1: Yeah, it's 5 yards.
0: Yeah, it's 5 yards, not half the distance because they're at the 11.
1: Yeah, and one of the things about this, too, is what you're seeing is Millbrook showing a lot more poise. Garner is on edge, and sometimes a home game will do that for you. You're a little too amped up, and everybody wants to make a play to change the tide of how things are going. So it's going to be imperative that they figure things out, but also minimize the mistakes. They've done more damage to themselves than Millbrook's done to them.
0: Absolutely. Shotgun formation, staying in the same look. Gray claps, hand off to Pate. Pate right up the middle. Touchdown, Millbrook. 12-0 with 3:02 to go. They drove 84 yards and had a little help doing it.
1: They did. With the help of the penalties and some spectacular plays on offense, they were able to punch it in the end zone again.
0: So Knight Pate gets his first career touchdown at the RCD level. And the extra point clanked off the goalpost last time. We'll see if they can get this one through. As they'll set up Lubrecki coming out for the extra point. I've seen so many different ways teams set up for extra points. That's one of them. if you're not set up and you don't watch film, they can take advantage of it. Is Lubrecki here for an extra point. He's missed two out of his last 50, and he will drill that one right down the pipe, and we'll take a timeout. 3:02 to go. 13-0 to score. 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
0: So Yates Stevenson will kick off for Millbrook. As he will kick from left to right, it's 13-0. Stevenson, he will boom this one. And that's going to go into the end zone and out of the end zone for a touchback. Grayson Mosley let it go over his head that time. And the Trojans will start from the 20-yard line, Joe. And there's still a long ways to go. We're not even through the first quarter. But when you look at the defense that Garner is facing, they've got it. They got to get something.
1: Yeah, they got to get something before they get too many, because this defense isn't going to yield more than 15 or 20 points, even though it's early in the season. So they don't want to get too far behind the eight ball and put themselves in a situation where they become really predictable and they can tee off and just come right after them.
0: Last year, the most points they gave up was 15 in a game that they obviously state championship game, they gave up 21. But in regular season play, they gave up 15, and that was to Athens Drive. They won 64-15.
8: Wow.
0: They only gave up 7 to Rollsville, 7 to Broughton, 6 to Corinth Holders, 10 to Jordan.
1: That's impressive. Those are some pretty good offensive teams.
0: Yeah. So they'll come out. Garner, that is. Griffey in motion from right to left. And now they'll put 2 on each side. And they're going to hand it off. No, it's a fake, and it's a fumble that was picked up by Christian Ormandy on the miscommunication, and he made water into wine, so to speak, as it could have been a lot worse. And they gave him 5 yards on the play on that miscommunication.
1: Yeah, that's really good. It wasn't quite water into wine. It was more like water into Kool-Aid, but he turned it into something good.
0: He did. Lucky it bounced right to him. Because sometimes that football does not like to bounce the way you want it to.
1: It doesn't. It has a mind of its own.
0: And so it'll be second down and 5 from the 25-yard line. As we're down to 2:28 to go here in quarter number 1.
9: Are you Garner?
0: Hey. 2:18 to go. Here's Wallace, far right side. He'll cut up the right hash. He'll get close to a first down. And that'll be another J.E. Womble and Son first down. If they don't have it, you don't need it, as they'll move the chains for the second time today.
1: Yeah, that's an impressive run, though. I like the way he finished the run, taking on contact, getting downhill, shoulder pad square. Those are important factors to look at. And when you think about playing at this level and even at the next level, it's going to be important to be able to do that.
0: There's a handoff to Wallace again. Wallace met at the line. He gets a few yards there past the 32 to about the 36. And Xavier Young, one that came up out of the pile. And Young, again, at 6'2", 220-pound junior.
1: And you got to like that, being able to get 3 yards on first down, always getting positive yards. You put yourself in a good situation if you're third and short against this defense.
0: So now two receivers out to the near side, one out far right. That's Jaden Johnson. 1:20 to go. Ormandy fakes it. They'll set up a screen for Mosley. Mosley, I don't know if it was on purpose, but he dropped it, and literally as soon as he dropped it, he got absolutely crushed by Rajon Bynum, as again, they are swarming to that football.
1: Well, that's one of the ones where, as a coach, you hate to see him drop it, but you're kind of glad he did.
0: So it'll be 3rd down and 7, as again, that defense just absolutely swarming. Tell you what, though, they won't see a defense like this all year. Maybe Clayton?
1: Yeah, maybe there, but it's not many defenses.
0: Clayton is bringing back a lot of their good players from last year.
1: They are.
0: We'll get to see them hopefully later on in the year. Ormandy will send a man in motion. That's Griffey from right to left to put now 2 on each side. 3rd down and 7. They're going to hand it off to Wallace. They're actually the backup running back, Williams. And Williams lowers the boom, gets the first down. And Austin Williams, the senior, as they ran it right up the middle down the near hash, he gets 15 yards on the play and another J.E. Womble first down.
1: And you like to see that run with reckless abandon, but sometimes it's better to just run right at teams with this much speed.
0: Okay, here's another draw handoff to Austin Williams. Williams, he'll get past.
1: They
0: might have fumbled that football.
1: Fumbled.
0: They're saying that he fumbled it. No one's buying it, and it'll be 2nd down.
1: Oh, he snatched it away from him. It should be their ball.
0: And now there's a flag on the play.
1: Well, they need to talk about that. He snatched it away from him. It should be their ball.
0: And
1: yeah, he definitely snatched it away from him. It shouldn't be their ball.
0: And do you think they're pointing at someone who got a penalty with 47 seconds left. And maybe Cypher said something. The back judge is the one that... The back judge is the one who called the penalty, or at least threw the flag.
9: Well, they're calling the penalty, and they're not giving them the ball. They're called a defensive penalty.
0: So illegal participation called against Millbrook. And so that'll be... So they'll put them to the Millbrook 45. First and five. With 47 seconds left. They're down. Garner, that is. 13-0 here on the Triangle Gridiron Game of the Week presented by the Breeden Law Firm. So two receivers near side. Again, Garner trying to get on the board. He'll fake the handoff. Ormandy gets away from Cypher. Ormandy will step up and hit late out of bounds at the 40 as Rajon Bynum hit Ormandy on the Garner sideline of all places. And that'll be another 15 yards. And that'll get some momentum trying to churn towards the team in blue and gold.
1: So we talked about the mistakes that Garner was making, and now Millbrook's making some of the same mistakes.
0: And again, you can't fault the aggressiveness. You just got to fault where it was.
1: Yeah, he didn't pull up, and it was really close. Like, it was closer than the penalty says. He was in play until the last possible second, and then once he stepped out of bounds, though, you've got to pull up, and he didn't pull up.
0: 36.8 seconds left. They're just outside the Spire Money Management Gold Zone. They'll hand it up straight off on the draw, the RPO. That'll be Austin Williams, who gets the carry at 48 last year, just under 200 yards in his junior year. He had a touchdown against Laney, and he won against Cleveland. That was a game they led against Cleveland until the second half. They fell apart.
1: Yeah, they were in control and then just came unglued at the end.
0: So possibly be the last play of the quarter. 10 seconds to go. Ormandy on second and six. He throws a quick dart to the far, rather near side, trying to get it to Allen Davis. A little bit too much oomph on it as it is incomplete off the fingertips of Davis. He was guarded rather well by Bynum. It'll be third down and six. And you notice they're not going to the far side of Darius Smith for some reason.
1: There's a reason for that. But that time, try to throw back shoulder, good defensive leverage. And an excellent job by the defensive back of making sure that the receiver couldn't catch it.
0: So 4.6 seconds left, third down and six from the 21. Ormandy will stomp as Griffey goes in motion from left to the right side now to put two on that right side. Here's the handoff to Williams. Williams is absolutely swallowed up, and he will lose yardage there as we are through the first quarter here in Garner. It is 13-0 Millbrook. We're back for the second quarter right here on the Triangle Gridiron Game of the Week presented by the Breeden Law Firm.
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0: So we're through one quarter of play here in Garner. It's 13-0 in favor of Millbrook. Chris Hooks and Joe Simmons here on this musty, somewhat of a little breeze, very natty Thursday night. I will promise you this, Joe. When I get home, I will have a gnat in my contacts. I can tell you that.
1: I bet you do. It's there everywhere, dude. I'm luckily I've got my glasses on, or I think they would be in my eyeball.
9: They're everywhere. You can't beat them.
0: Nope. I now know why the term "nat at a barbecue," you know, is can, you know, yeah, where that comes from.
9: It makes sense now.
0: So it'll be the second quarter. Joe, your thoughts on the first quarter overall?
9: Impressed with some things they've both done, the physicality both teams have brought to the table, the ability to make plays. Disappointed in the amount of mistakes they've made and the turnovers, but it's the first game of the year. You've got to expect that.
0: So it's 13-0. It'll be fourth down and 7 from the 22 for Garner. As they're in danger of getting nothing just outside the red zone or the Aspire Money Management gold zone. So three receivers right. Here's Ormandy. Ormandy slant to A.J. Randall. And he is
8: first down.
0: Got it for a first down on the slant as the inside receiver. And Randall had 5 catches for 111 yards last year with 2 touchdowns, and that's a big one.
9: That was a big one. He did a nice job of stemming the route, getting the defensive back on his hip, and using leverage and made the catch in traffic. And those are hard to do, especially early in the year.
0: So they'll have it first and 10 from the 14-yard line inside the Aspire Money Management gold zone. You contact Amanda Mangum and her team at aspiremoneymanagement.net. 11:25 to go. Here's the quarterback sweep right side. Ormandy jumps a defender and is knocked down. And it looks like he got to the 10-yard line. And
8: 8 or 9
0: actually
8: yards.
0: He got inside of the 5-yard line, rather. And it'll be second down and looks like about 3 from the 7-yard line.
9: Quarterback sweep.
0: Who would have thought?
8: Yeah.
0: And so they'll have it second and 3 from the 7 going there on the far side of us, left to right across your computer screen or radio dial. They make it a heavy formation over to the right. As the lefty Ormandy calls the signals. He gets the snap. He's going to run it again. Ormandy to the 5, diving to the 1. He's out of bounds at about the 2. He'll have a first down, though. So a first and goal for the Trojans as they're trying to answer back after pretty much. And there is a flag. It looks like I thought there was a hold, and it will be called that. So they'll back him up.
9: Yeah, I noticed that the side judge didn't move the stick when the play was over, so that's usually a term to start looking for the flag.
0: Well, there was a number 2 for Millbrook that was turned sideways.
9: Yeah, they drug him a little bit.
0: So second down and 13 back to the 17-yard line now, and that's just something you can't do. As the running back is Williams to the left of Ormandy. Ormandy with a receiver out of the right. Ormandy fakes. And hand it off now on the backside to Griffey. Griffey upended right at the line of scrimmage by Rajon Bynum. He's really been impressive tonight, Joe.
9: Yeah, showing some moxie that time. Looked like it was a double team on him, and he still was able to get in between them and make the play.
0: I mean, that sticking your nose in like that is superb defense.
9: It is. It's hard for those little guys on the outside to want to do that. So that says a lot about his toughness.
0: So it'll be third down and 15. They lost 2 on the play by Rajon Bynum's play on the edge. They went backwards. They had it at the 7-yard line. Could not take advantage here. Self-induced errors. They have 4 receivers out again. See if they'll try to find Randall, who's the inside receiver on the right side. Ormandy, the lefty looking. There's a fade to the corner. Randall cannot come away with it, and it's incomplete on the near side. And it'll be fourth down and 15 from the 19. What's the call here? You got to get 3 or?
9: I think you got to go for it. I don't know if their field goal kicker can make that consistently to want to go for it. And then you get your defense a chance with their backs to the wall. But that's when you've got to catch. I mean, he couldn't have walked it out there and handed it to him any easier than that. And we've seen that a couple of times. And that's what I was talking about. The catches in tight traffic are impressive.

0: they will have a flag thrown unless they give them the timeout.
1: Delay a game,
0: nope,
1: looks
0: they
1: like.
0: Give them delay a game. And so it'll back them up. It'll be 4th and 15 to 20 now at the 24. So that's now at least. And I think they're going to have the offense go back out because that would have been like a 40-plus yard field goal. And I think, well, I don't think a timeout was called, or was there. Well, the head referee was forcing Millbrook to get back out there. And so it'll be, again, 4th and 19 all the way back to the 24. They might have to call a timeout because they just look so befuddled right now.
1: Yeah, they're discombobulated out there, and that's not good.
0: So here we go, 4th and plus 10. And they got to get inside the 5-yard line to get a first down. Here's Randall in motion. Trips over to the right side now. Ormandy, he's throwing. Pressured. Steps up. Breaks the tackle. Looks for the end zone. Has a man. Caught. Did he stay in? No, he did not. He was out of bounds.
1: Oh.
0: Griffey makes the catch, but he could not stay in. And it will be incomplete, and Millbrook keeps him off the board here on this drive.
1: Yeah, that's a tough one there. He was in good position. A good job by the quarterback buying time, stepping up in the pocket, and delivering a strike. But the receiver's got to know where he's at on the field.
0: He was just barely out. And it's an official timeout, and we'll take one with him as well. 9:33 to go. 13-0 Millbrook here on the Triangle Gridiron. 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
0: 9:33 to go here in the half, 13-0, as Millbrook just shut down Garner trying to score. Now Millbrook at the 24. And here's an errant throw by Bryson Gray, who was pressured mightily. And Tristan Freeman was the closest receiver, yet he wears the opposite colors. It'll be 2nd and 10.
1: Yeah, that's that's unfortunate. A good opportunity that time.
0: It was close as Bryson Gray just threw it away. Nothing was there. And again, this game should be 7-0.
1: Yeah, it really should.
0: If you're a Garner Trojan fan listening, here we go, 2nd and 10. Santonius Wright is the running back. Here's Gray rolling out. There's a stop route that's dropped by King Murdoch at about the 35-yard line on the comeback. It'll be 3rd down and 10. Again, both teams just not flexing that offensive muscle here early on.
1: Yeah, good job of coverage that time by Garner, though. That time the defensive back was in position, made it tough. The quarterback delivered it, but he delivered it low below the knees for the receiver to kind of come back to, and he just couldn't get down and get it.
0: So it'll be 3rd down and 10 as the Garner faithful trying to implore their team to get into it and get a stop. We'll get you some scores. The Jernigan's Hair Restoration scoreboard. Mallard Creek and Rollsville in a battle. 13-10. Rollsville leads it in the second quarter. 3rd down and 10. 9:23 to go. Gray throws it across the middle. It is picked off! What a play by Garner's defense! And is taken all the way back inside of Millbrook territory. What a play by Jalen Josie. He stole it from Bronner. And Garner with a big play.

0: Miami here in the second quarter.
1: Talk about making a big play at the right time, and that time he was on the hip, got inside and broke on the ball and was able to get it. Looked like he was going to score, but the tackle came out of nowhere and de-cleated him. But a great play by Garner, and now they've got the football in positive territory and an opportunity to atone for that last possession.
0: And that was only the 10th interception the last 2 years by Bryson Gray. Jalen Josie with the play of the night, as they'll have it first and 10. And I believe that's at the 25-yard line. See if they can't get points here. Wallace, the side of Ormandy. Wallace, they tried to run the sweep to him, but Chase is on the case. He gets the stop. And that's for a loss.
1: That's a good job of sweeping the line. You talk about following a guard when he pulls. That time he was on his hip, and as soon as they made the handoff, he reverted to the running back and was able to drag him down behind the line of scrimmage for about a loss of two or three.
0: So they're all the way back to the 27-yard line. So second down on the play. Lake Forest and Southern Durham playing in the first quarter. 7-0 the tally as Wake Forest leads it. Ormandy is trying to set up a bubble screen, and again, nowhere to go. And again, that defense, Quentin Cypher and company in on the stop as they lose even more yards.
1: If nothing else, they run to the football. That's one thing. They have a little bit of technical issues on the inside because they're almost always rushing the passer. So if you run it at the right angle, you can catch them and get a big play. But on the outside, and from linebackers and secondary players, they run to the football very well. They also play more man-to-man than any high school team I think I've ever seen.
0: Yeah, unreal. Here's Ormandy on third and about 30. Ormandy's going to run with it. He's got some room to run, and he's going to be close to a first down. It's not going to matter. There's a flag on the play, and usually the vicinity of a hold of some sort, and that's going to come back. Dominic Ellis made the tackle close to the first down marker.
1: Yeah, they're not moving the chain, so it's definitely coming back.
0: And just nothing that Garner does right now is working.
1: Yeah, that's unfortunate because that's when we talk about turning water into wine. Like he was going to get sacked. He turns it up, gets inside, runs for about 16, and cuts it back. But looks like they call penalties on both teams.
0: Yeah.
1: Oh, no, he went the wrong way with it.
0: Yeah, I was wondering where he was.
1: He went the wrong way. I was about to say.
0: Their refs are even.
1: Hey, first game for them, too.
0: Yeah. So that'll put them even further back.
1: They probably got a couple of scrimmages under their belt, and that's it. So it's first game.
0: I just remember the first game, like the first couple plays, you're like about to die.
1: Yeah, you can't breathe. I'm going to say this, there's nothing like this.
0: No.
1: To get it out of your system.
0: Then about the second quarter, you're fine.
1: They're blessed with a night like this tonight, though. It's not too hot.
0: No. Well, both coaches, they couldn't practice till like 7 o'clock.
1: Yeah.
0: Here's a trip to the right side. They hand it off to Williams. Williams gets a few yards on third and 28. And they get to about the 40-yard line there. As it'll be fourth down. And just, again, a self-destruct. They were at it where they wanted to. And so it'll be fourth and 24. And they're going to punt it here as Jaden Johnson will come in to do so. Another score to check on the Durgan's Hair Restoration scoreboard. Southeast Alamance beating Orange 14-3 at the half. Here's the punt. They're going to come after it, but nothing doing there. And it's going to bounce. And that's going to get a good bounce inside the 10-yard line for the Trojans. And so Millbrook will start deep from their own territory with 6:40 to go here in the second quarter. And Jordan Leesville Road, we'll get you that score update when we get a moment. That's another great ball game. That was another contest that we thought about going to. It's Leesville Road. He's at 8-7. Looks like that's in the third quarter.
1: Yeah, those are two really good offensive teams in a defensive struggle right now.
0: Well, and again, you got to wonder, the quarterback for Leesville Road transferred to Clayton. We'll see who they have running the offense for Ben Kolstad's squad, and we'll see them later on in the year as well. So 6:40 to go, first and 10 for